0: He knows how to make an entrance, doesn't he? That's right. Kanoa Leahy here sitting with the coach. 808-296-1500, the number to call or text. Of course, anybody that is here, part of our live audience. If you have a question, just raise your hand. We'll figure out how to get that one sent to the coach and a couple of players who are going to be swinging by, Emiliana Sylvester and Adriana Arquette. But the coach, truth be told, we were a little worried. He was late for the first edition, the premiere episode, several weeks back. But last week he was here on time. We felt like, all right, we had finally kind of solved that issue. And it was a last second sprinting Usain Bolt-like into the, area here, into the Lanai area at Ruby Tuesday. But he made it in time. Just in the nick of time there, Coach.
1: There you go. Yeah. Like I say, glad to be here. You see my family is here tonight as well.
0: There you go. The whole clan.
1: The whole clan.
0: All right, would you like to do the intros?
1: Yes. So that's my wife, Kay. Then she's holding my youngest, Kala. Then the one in the Ronaldo jersey next to her is Keahi. Then Kamanu is my oldest son. And then the one wearing a Baylor shirt. Look at him. That's Pa'a. He just turned 6. And then Shiloh is my oldest, and she's 11.
0: All right. How about a hand for the walker, Ohana? You know, it's funny that you mentioned the Baylor shirt because so we were, you know, because this was getting to be a little so last second, and Rick Nakashima, this is his joint over here, Ruby Tuesday, was kind enough to sort of get ready to sit in for a few minutes like he did at the beginning of the show the other week. You shared your location with me. So I was following Josh. I was like, oh, he's moving kind of fast. He's already by Bishop Museum. Oh, my gosh, he's under the airport viaduct. And yeah, you got here in pretty quick fashion
1: go.
0: There.
1: There you go. Yeah. God was making sure we had all the green lights, and yeah, we just got here pretty smooth.
0: I also realized I had your contact in my phone. I hadn't checked it in a while, I guess, and I realize I still have a Baylor logo under name. I gotta change that. I will do that immediately here. So, well, welcome to the show, everyone who made it here in person. We appreciate it. Fantastic atmosphere. If you come on down, we got some food and drink specials, including $3 off the T-bone steak. So, if you get on down to Ruby Tuesday here this evening, or anybody that has yet to order some food, that's definitely one you should give some consideration to. The Rainbow Wahine volleyball team, 8-3 here through the non-conference portion of the schedule. I think a lot of people would have taken that if you had said that on the front end. Going up to Las Vegas this past weekend to play in the Lucky Aces Invitational, Hawaii goes 2-1, sweeping Texas A&M Corpus Christi on the first day, and then winning a 5-set marathon against Iowa State out of the Big 12 on day 2. Hawaii hit a season-best 471 against the Islanders on that first day. The win over the Cyclones was the first over a Big 12 opponent since they defeated Iowa State in the NCAA tournament in 2023, and then on the final day, it was UCLA, 80th meeting between these two programs. It was a roller coaster ride, and at one point, Coach, you thought you had done it. The celebration had ensued only for the match to continue because of a net violation called against Panaratkai, and then UCLA able to fend off multiple match points, and they would ultimately win in 5. So that, speaking of roller coasters, was quite the emotional journey that your team went on. Let's just start from a macro standpoint. How would you summarize the overall play that you saw from your team in Vegas?
1: Yeah, I thought, obviously, opening up with our first road game and just being able to obviously hit better than we had hit at home was was reassuring. So we did a lot of different things early. C-Mac, Chris McLaughlin, I have a document from him from – long time when I was on the men's side, and it's called Focal Point. So as you kind of start the season, you kind of get in different gyms and environments, you find a way to make it your friend, and long story short, make it your friend. So that's how the floor feels, that's the space between the Terraflex and the bleachers, and it's like, okay, where I'm going to be serving with the lights, and so things that you might feel like would be detractors or why you wouldn't necessarily play your best, as soon as you walk in the gym, you kind of mitigate those things and you find a way to make sure that you're going to have fun regardless of the environment you're on. So I think they really took that part to heart. And, yeah, we came out fast against Texas A&M. And once again, the staff did a great job putting a scout together and just being able to execute offensively and defensively, because, like, you're talking about the offensive numbers, but defensively did a really good job as well. Their best players still hit a pretty good clip, but everybody else is hitting around zero or negative. So it was both sides of the ball. We played at a high level. So that was reassuring because, once again, it's like we don't really care what's going on the other side of the net. Like, it's valid because that's what you're preparing for. But a lot of the things we're doing is our side of the net focus. And so we were able to do that the first night and be able to play above the numbers. So we have our benchmarks, but play above the numbers, in which, like, if you're playing at a good – if you're passing well, you're serving well, you're hitting well, you're blocking, you're doing all those things, the numbers are going to reflect what you're doing, not the other way around. So I think we did a really good job just establishing how we want to play in that first road game. And then as we play Iowa State, like, it was just a different matchup physicality-wise. And, yeah, I think just how we kind of – we got off to a fast start again, and that's something that I hope that's kind of continues. We start off, we're playing pretty consistent, and then teams are going to have to adjust to what we've been able to do. So that's what happened in that match, and we made a slight adjustment mid-match, which was reassuring that we can make changes on the fly, like, okay, they're playing a little bit different or doing something a little bit different. We, like, one of the keys that we did, we just had our right side blocker just only concerned about taking line, and we just gave more responsibility to Vic digging the cross-court ball, and then she was able to do really well. Like, the other libero on the side of the net, she's in the national team gym. She's been playing at a high level, and Vic outdug her. So just that ability to pivot on the fly and still be able to play at a high level and be able to – and find ways to be consistent, obviously find ways to win. And then against UCLA, obviously they just have so many different players that they could come in and contribute to their team. And so that's – there's two different ways coaches are going to do that. Like, they can – have their system, and then players are going to come and plug and play, and that's kind of how UCLA does it. It doesn't really matter who was going to come in. They were all going to kind of play and try to execute the same system. You have other teams where someone comes on the court, it's a different way that you're going to play, a different way you kind of prepare. So even as they were making changes, we still kind of knew what system they were going to play with, and that's why we were able to kind of keep it close. But credit to them, they play really great defense, and it was just really hard to score at the end of that match.
0: All right, well, let's focus in on UCLA a little bit. Because that going into that match, it had a similar setup to what you experienced on the first weekend of the season,
1: right,
0: where you win night one, you have that grinder of a five-setter against Baylor, and then you go up against a really good San Diego team that you absolutely could compare in terms of their level of competitiveness and talent to UCLA, and almost sort of in a similar realm in relation
1: right
0: to the top 25 and all of that stuff. And so I think, you know, weekend one, clearly there was a concern about what was left in the fuel tank, and I think you
1: right
0: saw that in the result of that match, a sweep defeat. There was some concern going into this one. It was an earlier start time on Sunday compared to Saturday and Friday. So going into that match, you are thinking what?
1: That we wanted to make sure that we are coming out of the match before in better shape. And that's one thing, like, that's what I'm saying. All the wearable data that we have is telling us, okay, how we prepare for the whole week, not necessarily just how we're preparing for that match. So even as we were traveling, like, there was things we were doing to make sure we were trying to stay as fresh as possible. And honestly, that's kind of a little bit different from this group because they've just used to going in the gym and working hard and just trying to rep out a lot of things. But at some point, the rest is more valuable, and being off your feet is more valuable than just going in and getting reps that maybe it makes a difference, like, down the road. But in this moment, in this week, we just had to make sure we were fresh enough to be able to play 15 sets if we needed to. So, yeah, I think we tried to do our best on the front end to mitigate a lot of the fatigue issues, and that showed up in the last match. But yeah, once again, it's like we competed. We gave ourselves a chance. We just didn't want to go into that match feeling like we lost just because we were tired, right? You don't ever want to have that feeling.
0: All right, so they go into that match. They play well. You win the first and the third sets. It gets pushed to a fifth. And after what was a really positive start to that fifth set, you're in position to win that match. Out ball by Harwood appears to give Hawaii the victory. It is called out. The bench from your side, they clear. The celebration ensues. Alas, it was not the end of the match because of a net violation. And so what is the challenge there? Going from that release of we did it, we beat UCLA, we are the Lucky Aces Invitational Champions and all of that, to then within seconds having to reframe and get back to business against a UCLA team that's going to have the opposite impact, right? They're going to be like, oh, we've just been given a breath of life. What was that moment like on the sideline?
1: It was tough because things that we were doing, like rotational-wise, it's like we knew we were in a good spot. And even though we were in rotation where we had two hitters, like, that's one of the rotations we had been siding out effectively in. So that was probably more frustrating. Like, even though we had lost the – we didn't get the match point that we thought we had, we were still in a rotation in which we feel like we could have been able to side out pretty effectively. So then it was just like probably a missed opportunity, could have set this person, could have passed a little bit better in this situation. It kind of just strung together. We let one ball, like one pass, dictate the next contact and dictate the next contact because we were trying to just score a point. And that's kind of what I've been saying we're trying to get away from, in which like we're getting so results-based, like, okay, I just need to get one kill. It's like it doesn't work like that. You have to get the pass. You have to get the set. You have to put yourself in position to get a kill. And if you don't, you still got to play defense on the other side of it. And we just kind of got like, okay, we just got to get one kill. And you end up pressing a little bit too much. So we press, and then we're not playing the game that we play to get us in our position to have match point, first of all.
0: There was also that strange challenge where you were challenging for a net violation on their side. The challenge review takes place, and the ruling coming back is that there was a net violation on your side. What happened there?
1: I'm still don't know how what happened there, because I'm clearly sure, and that was the thing, because the rally had to go through. I wasn't sure if he was going to find the right area of the, like, when the net happened, because I remember the exact moment. So I tell him this is the play where Singletary the middle from the other side where she netted at the top, and then somehow he called net on Pana, and I was like, she was like, there was, I don't know when he saw that. And the cameras in general, they weren't great.
0: Which is another reason why you have to wonder how he saw some of that.
1: Right.
0: Yeah.
1: So it's one of those things where you can only focus on what you can control, and you just don't want to get in a position where the ref is having to make those kind of determinations. But that was for sure frustrating, to say the least.
0: Okay. So what do you say to the players? Obviously, that's going to be a tough pill to swallow for any team that's in that situation, that position. But the fact that you are in that position is something you can still extract some encouragement from. So what is the message in the immediate aftermath of the way things ended against UCLA?
1: Yeah, the thing you just got to look at is, like, the whole non-conference together. So, like, we've played better every opportunity we've had to get on the court, and we want to continue that. So as we head into conference play, it's like we want to make sure we're still playing better ball this upcoming weekend than we played this past weekend. So that's the trend we want to continue to be on, and we don't want to let our foot off the gas just because it's not a UCLA on the other side of the net. That doesn't matter. They're going to want to beat us just as bad, if not more, than UCLA. So we got to come with that kind of fire as we head into conference play.
0: What did you learn, if anything more beyond what you already knew about this team? Did you learn anything more from this trip to Vegas?
1: Yeah, I think their ability to kind of learn on the fly has been really impressive. Like, we played a lot of different ways, defensively, offensively, how we're trying to exploit teams' weaknesses. And to go from one night where you're completely focused and this is the way we're being successful tonight, and then the next night have to do something completely different and find success in that and just continue to trust the coaching staff, it's impressive to trust it but also be able to execute it. And then you kind of couple that into the last night against UCLA, in which, like, we're making adjustments on the fly because they're sending different players out there. They're switching rotations and things, and you still just have to focus on, all right, what is my job right now? What can I control and try to be good in my space? And so that's been impressive, their ability to learn and ability to trust and make adjustments on the fly to be able to put ourselves in positions to win those kind of matches.
0: Obviously, you had a good following, a lot of Hawaii fans, a lot of tea leaves that were being waved around in the Orleans Arena for this Lucky Aces Invitational. Hawaii was served basically as the de facto host here for this event. Might we see the Lucky Aces Invitational again in the future?
1: We'll see. We know they're interested in hosting again in the future, but also the Orleans is hosting the men's championship this upcoming year as well.
0: So the national championship.
1: The national championship. So it's kind of a test run for them for just even running a volleyball tournament. But, it seemed like it was a great experience. So that's something that we can look at in the future.
0: Yeah. Mountain West tournament also being held in Vegas at Cox Pavilion. So, hopefully you'll have a
1: return
0: to Las Vegas later this season.
1: We're playing a little bit better when we get back.
0: All right.
1: Sure.
0: Well, we are going to take a break here. We have some text messages and questions that are coming through. We'll get to those on the other side. We have Coach Josh Walker here. This is the Joshua Walker Show. We are live at Ruby Tuesday at the Manalua Shopping Center. We will be back.
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5: What's up, everybody? Welcome back. It's the Joshua Walker Show. We are live here at Ruby Tuesday at the Moanalua Shopping Center. Kanoa Leahy sitting next to the head coach of the Rainbow Wahine Volleyball Program, Joshua Walker. All right, let's get to some text messages, some questions here from listeners out there. 808-296-1500 is the number. Of course, if you have a question in the house, just raise your hand and we'll figure out how to get that communicated to the coach. But this texter says, really like the play of Holcomb. I saw she was listed at number 7 in passing stats for all liberos and DSs for weekend play. What were your thoughts about adding her in to more playing time? And will we continue to see her play more in conference?
6: Yeah, I think for that position in particular, we'll see. I'm going to let them just continue to battle out, but that position has to be consistent at passing. So we want our best two passers to be out there consistently. So for that, for the whole other DS libero group, like whoever ends up being the most consistent passer, that's the player who's going to be out there. And Cam has continued to steady out. First weekend out, Chaminade, she didn't pass to her standards. And as she's gotten more opportunities and gotten more opportunities to practice, we had a lot more practice heading into Lucky Aces than we had pretty much since we were coming out of camp. And she had continued to steady improve. And then also she just has great energy when she's been out there on the court. So I thought, like, yeah, give her the opportunity, and that's kind of what this time of the year is for. But for me, it's like who's ever going to be out there, whatever moment, they're going to be really good at passing. And then the other skills that are important, the serving and the defense is important too. But she's been pretty consistent passing, so that's why she got the opportunity. So as long as that continues, she has a great shot of being out there. But I know all those other DSs, JC, Kahea, they all have a shot to get out there if they're continuing to improve on their passing.
5: Yeah, the three you mentioned, that trio, I mean, they're all underclassmen too. I mean, right. So you're really sort of asking them to battle it out and grow up, and they've, I think, certainly responded pretty positively over the course of the non-conference schedule.
6: Right. It's maybe hard for everybody to realize, but this truly is a team, and we want to use everybody's skill sets to the best of our ability. So there's not going to be one game where it's like, okay, if someone's struggling, we're just going to let them struggle. It's like we're going to make sure we're going to put ourselves in best positions to have a chance to win the game. And we know we have players that can come in if they're not starting to be able to do that, or players that just need a little bit of rest to clear their mind to be able to come back in. But it is absolutely a team effort, and everything in our practice gym is putting people in positions to whatever we need to do. Like even Mano this past week having to play on the right a little bit. That's something we've been training ever since we started in camp, because you never know what's going to be the best solution, the best chance for us to win any given night.
5: Yeah, what was the decision-making process behind going with the freshman Mano Antigua late in that UCLA match? I mean, high-leverage situations. She gets a kill. She's in on a block. What

0: led you to making that call?
1: Yeah, it was heading the back end of fourth set. We just kind of needed a little bit of a change, and I wasn't sure if Tali needed a little bit of rest, if Adrian needed a little bit of rest, but just kind of wanted to make sure that that we did something a little bit different, but also kind of got some other players in the game just in case we needed them in the fifth set as well. So with Mono, it was kind of that situation where Miley, she had kind of been struggling offensively the whole night. I'm like, okay, I feel like if she gets the high ball, she has a chance to get it to score, but it's something that we know UCLA hasn't prepared for. So sometimes it's like, regardless of what you think that player might do in that moment, the other team not knowing what to do and getting them out of their mode and their game set to think about something else is just as beneficial. So she could have been out there, and maybe we don't set her one ball. But yeah, she got a chance to be out there, and she's obviously big. She has a chance to put up a good block, and yeah, and the fact that she could pass too. So, like, we didn't have to utilize that part of it, but there's a lot of different things you can do when you have players that are working hard in the gym and trying to find ways to get on the court. So that was the idea behind it, and obviously it worked for most of that set. So.
0: Fan question. This is an obligatory one, I think, for every show until we see her back on the floor. Update on the status of Shalay Reed.
1: Day to day, she traveled with us, and she was able to practice, so she's been practicing a little bit more, and I'm hoping we get her back just as soon as everybody else, I'm sure, because I know she wants to be back, and we know what she can do when she's playing at her best.
0: Texter asking, what did you think of Orleans Arena?
1: I thought they did a great job with the setup. The fact that, obviously, that we had the Terraflex 4 was a plus, too. Just the way they kind of made the arena a little bit smaller, just because it was a pretty big stand, but they kind of pushed the court to one side of it to make it feel like the fans were kind of a little bit more on top of it.
0: Because it's a pretty big arena. I mean, it's like 9,500 normal capacity in there.
1: Right. So I think they did a good job kind of utilizing that space. And even the digital boards and the lighting and all that, it felt like a college environment. It was fun.
0: Texter asking, Coach, I know you have some commitments from Hawaii high schoolers. What is your recruiting philosophy as far as transfer portal players versus, you know, how many freshmen you want to bring in versus international players? What kind of balance are you looking for on the recruiting front?
1: Yeah, it's always kind of what the best fit is. We want them to want to come to University of Hawaii because they feel like it's not only a place where they can play volleyball, but they feel like when maybe volleyball is not going great, they're still going to have a great day. So knowing, understanding who they are as people and understanding what's going to be a great fit is paramount, because regardless of the level that they're at, if they're able to come here, we want them to play at a higher level when they get here. So that's the most important thing. As far as international, like, that kind of is kind of a wash, because once again, you're just trying to get to know them and what their goals and what their motivation is. When it comes to transfer portal, I really do like to develop players. We like players to come in and have a chance to get better and improve throughout their careers. So the way I would want to use the transfer portal is if we end up losing a player that sophomore or junior year, I would like to replace them with this player in the same class, because I really do feel like having a different kind of age group. You don't want to have all freshmen. You don't want to have all seniors. You kind of want to have that development kind of split between, because everybody's experience is unique and it's going to help the team be better in different situations. So that's kind of how I want to utilize it going forward. But for me, I love to develop. So even if they're coming out of the portal, we want to make sure that they feel like they can come here and become a better player before they leave.
0: Yeah, it sounds like you would love, and I think most coaches would want this, and it's all the more difficult and challenging in this NIL and transfer portal era, but you would love to have, or at least mitigate and minimize the amount of roster turnover
1: always
0: that you are experiencing year over year, right?
1: Always. And I think this is a place where we can do that, because we're like, obviously you guys are great. Our fan base is a big reason why a lot of the girls didn't leave when they didn't have a head coach on the roster. So I think Hawaii is pretty unique in what it offers, not just on the volleyball court, but off the volleyball court. And I think that's appealing to a lot of people. So to me, is we're doing the right thing. We shouldn't have a lot of turnover.
0: That's interesting. That touches on a little bit of maybe what your presentation is when you are giving that elevator pitch, so to speak, to a possible recruit. What is at the crux of that? How are you selling this program, especially under your leadership?
1: Yeah, I think it's kind of, you hit the nail on the head. It's the program. It's not about me. Like, you're going to get to know me. There's only so many conversations we're going to have before you're actually making your decision. It's not like we can work in the gym together. So a lot of the decisions is going to be based off of, okay, can I come here and win? And, like, I just can just run through the list of all the success the University of Hawaii has had as a program, and people are like, oh, that's kind of significant. And then when you couple that with this great fan base that we have as well, it's like people want to come to a place where they know fans care about volleyball as much as they do. What's unique about the University of Hawaii is that you guys really do love volleyball, and it's not just because of the H logo. Yes, we want University of Hawaii to win, but you guys want to see high-level volleyball, and for me, that was the reason why I came here, because I knew I was going to be around people that love volleyball as much as me. Other places you can go, people are going to see the logo. They'll go cheer for you just because you're wearing the logo, and if you stop wearing that logo, they don't want anything to do with you. That's not the fans here. we cheer for everybody to be the best version of themselves, because, once again, they are just young women that are trying to figure out ways to be adults. So, I think that kind of speaks for itself. We just have a great fan base, and I think people are going to continue to be attracted here, because not just because of me, but because of you guys.
0: Not that it wasn't expected, but how impressed were you with the amount of Hawaii fans that were in the Orleans Arena this past weekend?
1: I was pretty impressed, and it's one of those things where I don't really look at it until, like, maybe during the Pono'i or maybe during a timeout where it's like, okay, there's a lot of people standing up, or there's a lot of tea leaves all of a sudden that I wasn't planning on seeing. And then especially when we get to the end of the game and you just hear how loud it is, and it's like, oh, man, I'm sure they didn't practice this in their gym thinking it was going to be this many fans on the road. But that's what makes Hawaii so special.
0: Well, this week it is the opener of Mountain West Conference play, a new league for the Rainbow Wahine volleyball program, a new era in many ways, on top of all of the changes and some of the new chapters that have been opened up here this season already. We will get to that. New Mexico, the first opponent on the docket. We'll get to that with the coach, as well as a couple of players who have arrived. We see that Miliana Sylvester and Adriana Arquette are in the house. So when we come back, we'll talk with the coach a little bit about this week's schedule. We'll get to some more text questions, and we will have Adriana Arquette, the Mountain West Offensive Player of the Week, as well as an all-tournament selection at the Lucky Aces Invitational. She will be sitting at the table with us. It's the Joshua Walker Show. We're live here at Ruby Tuesday at the Moanalua Shopping Center. 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
0: Welcome back. It's the Joshua Walker Show. We're live here at Ruby Tuesday at the Moanalua Shopping Center. Kanoa Leahy sitting next to the head coach of the Rainbow Wahine Volleyball Program, Joshua Walker, and now being joined at the table by the just recently named Mountain West Offensive Player of the Week, also an all-tournament selection at the Lucky Aces Invitational in Vegas, Adriana Arquette, the setter for the Rainbow Wahine. So you have arrived with a couple of your teammates. So Miliana Sylvester, who we will hear from in the next segment, but also Victoria Leva, who we are told was the driver here. Why is she the driver? She got the biggest car or something?
10: Fastest driver.
0: Oh, hold on.
10: Knows how to get us to a place, you know.
0: The fastest driver. What's up with that, coach?
1: Yeah. For sure, I think she's just driving like she does in Texas.
0: that makes a lot of sense there. Adri, you're no stranger to these kinds of honors and accolades, but to get that news yesterday that you were the Mountain West Offensive Player of the Week, how did that hit you?
10: I think it's cool to see because it's really a reflection of just how our team offense has been going and just from pass to attack. But, yeah, it's cool to see because we have a lot to build on, and, yeah.
0: All right, so you go 9.23 assists per set over the course of the three matches in Vegas. A double-double against Iowa State, 40 assists and 12 digs. She is a walking double-double, a double-double machine. Had two triple-doubles, for crying out loud, last season. What was working for you in Vegas? Not obviously a disappointing conclusion against UCLA, but still I think one of the commonalities between all three matches, one of the consistent things was this was a Hawaii offense that was diverse, that utilized a lot of different attackers. What was working mostly for you offensively this weekend?
10: I think the middles have been working really hard, and me being able to find them in certain situations and transition just really helped the pins out and gave them some free space to also go and attack. But, yeah, I think, like, finding the middles and being creative with them is something that has been working because Rachel and Millie have been so, like, versatile on the court.
0: Now, this is a little bit of inside baseball for us, but when we do some of our research during the week for the broadcast that we do, we talk with the opposing head coaches. And it's kind of unreal, the amount of head coaches that have been singing your praises specifically, saying, oh, man, that Hawaii setter, like, we love her. She's great. I mean, just really impressed by what you're able to do in sort of an all-around fashion. How do you approach the setter position, and what did you work on in the offseason to try to improve?
10: I think this offseason, just trying to improve my overall consistency and technique and what I can do in prep, and then the coaching staff when I got here, just improving my prep and looking at how I view things, like before I'm even touching the ball, my footwork and where I'm standing on the court and how I'm looking at the game. They just really help me have better vision and be more comfortable in the position.
0: You are also just more experienced as well. How has that experience, being one of now the leaders on the team, how has that become a part of what you try to bring to the table?
10: I think my experience has just helped me, like, loosen up on the court and be free with my hitters, and especially with some of the girls and some of the hitters that I've been working with in the past years, building our connection and just overall, like, flow on the court.
0: Let's talk about some of your hitters, in particular Pana Rotkai, who was also named to the all-tournament team at the Lucky Aces Invitational. You weren't shy about setting her, certainly, in that UCLA match. What is the mentality there? And she obviously does not show any ill effects of taking a lot of swings when you are seeing her, especially when she's in the front row at that left side. Like, what's sort of going through your mind there on, all right, how much are you looking to feed Pana Rotkai on any given night?
10: Yeah, being on the court with Pana is really great because she has an aggressive arm and she also knows how to attack the blocker's edges, and she's really smart with that. So just all of us trusting her on the court and knowing that she's a competitor for us and that she wants the ball.
0: 19 kills for her, 66 attempts in that UCLA match. Josh, how much is too much? How much are you comfortable with as far as the amount of responsibility you put on the shoulder of Pana Rotkai?
1: Yeah, I think once again, you look at the attacking and you see the attempts, but it's everything that kind of goes into it. So if she has to take more of a load attacking, that means we have to take more of the load off of her as far as serve-receive. We have to take more of the load off of her as, like, Adrian giving her a ball that's easy for her to attack. So it's for sure a team effort and the coverage and all those opportunities. But in the end, we want to make sure we have everybody given an opportunity to work hard in transition to have a chance to get swings. But in the end, if she's being the most productive, that's what you're going to stick with. And in the end, just like, yeah, if it's not just her who ends up setting her. Other players end up setting her too. So that's what so, I think it's more of a team thing, more of a trust thing. And that's great for Ponda to have that level of trust that she's able to get sets from not just Adri, but for some of the other players.
0: Now, I mentioned to Adriana, the opposing coaches that have been so complimentary of her overall play. What have you seen in her here since you took over as head coach? What have you seen from Adriana so far?
1: Like, she's probably the players, when I talk about how fast they're able to learn and how trusting they are to implement things that maybe they have thought about, maybe they haven't thought about. She's like case in point, exactly what I'm talking about. She's so willing to make adjustments or to receive feedback. And I think one of the hardest things to do, especially when you've been a successful player, is come in and be open to making changes that, well, this is what got me here, right? So I got here because I was good at this, this, and this, and now you're asking me to do something a little bit different. She's been very open to looking at the game in a different way and trying to do different things to just give our players better opportunities to score. And in the end, as a setter, you're serving your teammates in every way possible because you touch the ball so much. How do I put my players in the best positions to feel like they can score on anybody? And she's been great as far as trying to find ways to do that.
0: You have played a lot of different positions in your career. Going back to Kamehameha Kapalama, Adriana, you weren't necessarily primarily a setter, and here you are now at the collegiate level, and that is your bag. Was that a difficult transition to make? How much have you enjoyed taking on that role of being a primary setter?
10: It's definitely been an enjoyable process. Just, I think, for the most part, it's been learning about the game and learning about being a setter and what that entails, but it's been great because just my overall vision of the game has improved by so much, and yeah, just so much to build off.
0: This team, as mentioned, 8-3, going into conference play. So a new league, the Mountain West. It's New Mexico for a pair of matches this week, Friday and Saturday. But just based on what you have seen from this team, the way they have played through the first bunch of weeks here in non-conference, how would you describe this team?
10: I think the good thing about this weekend is that we got to play a lot of volleyball, so we got to see a lot of situations and different experiences on the court. But I think we showed a lot of fight and a lot of competitiveness together this weekend, so I think our identity is just being together and competing together.
0: How did you feel in that moment at the end or just before the end of that UCLA match when the celebration was on? You guys had thought you had won, at least for a few moments, and then that gets reversed, and then unfortunately the match slips away. How did you handle that?
10: I mean, that's volleyball in a weird way, but it just, you know, didn't end the way we wanted it to, but we saw a lot of little things that piled up that we could have done better, and just definitely a lot to learn from that game.
0: What is the potential of this offense? We certainly saw it clicking in that first match this weekend against Texas A&M Corpus Christi. But with what you see out of Adriana Arquette, what is the potential, you think, Josh, of this offense this year?
1: Yeah, we've really talked about just trying to be good, consistently good at things. And if we're really good at things, then sometimes we're going to bounce into great. So we just want to have those opportunities where we bounce into great more just because we're being really consistent on the good stuff. And once again, it obviously some opponents are going to play better defense than the others, but we really feel if we have our hitters in rhythm, if we're passing well, that we can score on anybody in the conference.
0: Does Victoria drive too fast? Like, were you a little worried about how fast she was driving at all on the way over here, Adri?
10: You know, she gets us here, so thanks, Vic.
0: Well, we on behalf of ESPN Honolulu, we thank her for that as well. It's great having you here. How about another hand? That's right. The speed racer, Victoria Leyva over there. We have Adriana Arquette. Thank you, Adri. We really appreciate
10: Thank you.
0: And congratulations on the recognition. Very well deserved.
10: Thanks.
0: All right. How about another hand? Adriana Arquette. We'll switch things out. Miliana Sylvester will sit at the table on the other side of this upcoming break. It is the Joshua Walker Show here live at Ruby Tuesday right here on ESPN Honolulu.
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0: All right, welcome back. It's the Joshua Walker Show. Last segment here live from Ruby Tuesday at the Moanalua Shopping Center. Kanoa Leahy sitting next to the head coach of the Rainbow Wahine volleyball team, Joshua Walker, and now being joined at the table by 6'1 junior middle Miliana Sylvester. What's up, Mili?
10: Hello, thanks for having me.
0: One of my favorite things about you is during the intros when they announce the hometowns and they say Aina Haina. And as a fellow East Honolulu person, I appreciate that a lot. What prompted you to say, all right, let's be specific about that?
10: I mean, Honolulu could be anywhere, you know, so Aina Haina, got to represent.
0: Well, you have been representing, no doubt, averaging 2.5 kills a set, hitting 323 this year, the team leader in blocks and solo blocks. You're second in the Mountain West, in fact, in blocking, and eighth in the Mountain West in hitting percentage. What did you work on in the offseason? Because it sure looks like you have leveled up in a number of different ways.
10: I think one of the biggest things I worked on was just getting stronger overall. So a lot of physical, you know, lifting, stuff like that. I tried to rest my shoulder over the summer just because I was dealing with an injury. But definitely my blocking and just being more versatile, I think it's kind of shown in the offense a little bit, being able to hit off 1 foot, 2 feet in front and behind. So all props to Adri for honing in on our connection over the summer.
0: Yeah, that's a new wrinkle this year, is you taking some cracks off of 2 feet from that opposite pin. What has that adjustment been like for you? How much fun are you having being able to hit in a variety of ways?
10: It's fun when I hit the ball in the court.
0: Well, you're human. You're so human, fun. Yeah.
10: Yeah, but it is fun. It's good to be versatile, and I think sometimes if we struggle in a rotation, it's a good outlet.
0: One of the really exciting aspects of this tournament and that Hawaii-UCLA matchup, which is always great, right? It's just two-story programs. But I was really looking forward to those moments where you had Miliana Sylvester in the middle on the Hawaii side and Mari Singletary for UCLA in the middle on the other side. I mean, one of the most ferocious middles in the game. How did you view that? I mean, without getting too maybe absorbed into the idea of like, oh, me versus her, but obviously a big challenge on the other side. There are other middle hardwoods pretty good too. But how did you approach that?
10: Yeah, I think I've honestly watched her a lot in film. I think she's a really good blocker, obviously the number three blocker in the country. And so being able to go up against her offensively was tough, but it was fun. And then I think it was just a great friendly competition. But I'm always focused on what I can do better on my side of the net.
0: Definitely more than held your own in that match. 16 kills. She hit 344 again against one of the top middles in all of volleyball. Seven blocks. It seemed to be working for you here this past weekend. What was it like as the, you know, this being the first experience for this team away from the Stan Sheriff Center? What was that experience like for you?
10: I think it was overall a really good experience just to see how we showed up on the road three times in a row consistently. I think that's obviously a challenge for every team is to see how they show up on the road. It was a bonus that we got to go to Vegas and pretty much be home while we were there. But yeah, it was cool to see just the team and how we competed, even just getting off the airplane and practicing. I feel like everyone was super dialed in.
0: Yeah, I mean, it was a really cool experience. I'd imagine your fellow middle, Rachel Purser, got a kick out of it. She got to play in some in front of some family and friends. How cool was that to see this teammate of yours that you haven't known that long, but you guys are in that same position and seeing her work the way she has? What do you think of her being able to go home?
10: I love playing alongside her. I'm so proud of her, and it was really cool to see her get to go home and just be surrounded by her family and to play so well when she was there. So I'm really looking forward to seeing how she continues to work and how she grows. I think she's getting better pretty much every single day in practice and making strides. So she has a super high ceiling.
0: Speaking of people who now live in Las Vegas, Robin Amo was up there. She's living up there. She's coaching club. You know, a little bit of a life change for her. But you guys got to see her, a lot of the returning players who played for her. What was that like to see Coach Robin?
10: Yeah, I think Coach Rob and I have a special connection. I've been playing under her since I was 16, so that's a long time.
0: Wow.
10: I think it was really cool to see her thriving, and, you know, she got to come watch us, see how we're doing, and so it was good.
0: I thought, Josh, on your part, really classy a couple weeks back, talking about this roster that you, in essence, inherited as a first-year head coach and giving that previous coaching regime a lot of credit for holding it down and you know, obviously, Mili, you and the other veterans deserve a lot of credit for having the faith in the process and having that commitment to this place and to this university and to this program to stay through all of that. But for you to recognize that, Josh, I thought that was a pretty classy move on your part, because they did not leave the cupboard, you know, bare in the proverbial sense, that's for sure.
1: Right. No, like I said, credit to them, because, like, you can talk about the volleyball part of it, but this high-character young women – I've been around a lot of teams, a lot of different players. This is a really special group when it just comes to how they handle themselves and how they are in the community. That for sure give credit to the coach, because that you have to know before they get here. So they did a really good job bringing in really high quality people. So yeah, hats off to them. Like they did a great job.
0: What now as you refocus your attention to conference play and the Mountain West, New Mexico being the first opponent, Mili? What now is the goal here for this team? What is the mission here in week one of conference play?
10: Yeah, so Coach Josh continues to reiterate in our gym that, you know, we're 0-0. Preseason is an opportunity for us to kind of see our strengths and weaknesses, I think. And so just getting back in the gym and knowing that there's a new opponent to face every week and that we want to be playing in Vegas at the end of the season. So working on eliminating unforced errors, continuing to have serve and pass be our identity, and then finding more ways offensively to be effective.
0: What are you anticipating being the biggest differences in the Mountain West versus what you experienced in the Big West?
10: I think the Big West kind of had two mini conference seasons, so you got to see a team once, and then maybe three, 4 weeks later you see them again, and you are a new team, you know, in the second half of conference, whereas it's really hard to beat a team two nights in a row. So we have to show up with our A game two nights in a row, make adjustments overnight against the opponent, and so I think that'll be a challenge for us and something to look forward to.
0: Josh, you know the New Mexico head coach Brian Hossfeld taking over the program. They're 2-8 here to start this season, but a former Baylor head coach was the winningest head coach there when he left Baylor, but then, of course, Ryan McGuire surpassing him in that statistic. It just feels like everybody we're playing, like everyone's coached at Baylor. Isn't that like sort of a thing? Like, it just feels that way. But what do you think about Brian Hossfeld?
1: Yeah, I mean, his resume speaks for himself. Obviously, coached at Baylor, was at Texas after that. So he's just been in the game for a very long time. And I love that he's got this head coaching opportunity again. He knows Charlie Wade very well as well. They ran club together back in the day. So you just know a lot of he's been around a lot of great people, a lot of great volleyball. He was at Wichita State. Obviously, they're historically one of the best mid-majors in volleyball as well. So they did schedule really tough in the non-conference. So they scheduled really tough, and he did that on purpose. Like, obviously, when I was at Baylor, scheduled him to play them in Nebraska. So they've been battle tested. They're coming in here absolutely with the mindset that they want to win.
0: Yeah. In fact, he goes all the way back to Brian Gimolero at Long Beach State. Won a national championship in 93 there. So yeah, he's a very experienced head coach. Texter says, hey coach, you always hear when teams visit Hawaii about them going to a luau or going on a hike, enjoying their experience. Does Hawaii do the same on the road, enjoying some of the sights, or is it a business trip? You were just in Las Vegas, so how did you approach that?
1: part of being in college is experiencing new things and having an opportunity to explore, like, the places that you're in. We obviously don't have the same extreme as others when we go on road trips, but we do have an entertainment group, and their job is to find something that we could possibly do as a team on the road. And this past week, we actually just drove through the strip. It was great. It was fun.
0: Oh, there you go.
1: So yeah, super extreme.
0: Wow, that is a super extreme experience.
1: There was traffic. There were red lights. There were green lights.
0: Oh, man.
1: Yeah, it was crazy.
0: Oh, wait. So let's just get this straight. You left Honolulu, and you went to sit in traffic in Las Vegas?
1: It was great. We got to go fast. We got to go slow.
0: So
10: left
0: cool.
10: And right?
1: Yeah.
0: I mean, were the windows down or up? Because that could be really radical.
1: No,
0: we
1: tried to keep the temperature the same. It was really hot out there, so I was keep the AC on.
0: What was your Vegas experience like, Mimi?
10: Vegas was fun. We had so many fans. We couldn't step 5 feet in our hotel lobby without seeing some Hawaii people, so that was fun.
0: Yeah, that's pretty standard, especially if you stay downtown. That's kind of the standard experience, just to see a whole bunch of Hawaii people. Well, Mili, you have played, obviously, so well throughout your career, and it just seems like you continue to get better. Coach, what have you seen in your veteran middle here so far this season?
1: The leadership part of it. So it's one thing to say it. It's another thing to go out there and do it yourself. And the way she leads is she wants to lead by example. But she's starting to understand how much people trust her regardless of how she's playing. So I think that should continue to free her up to continue to work on things that she knows she wants to get better at. Because she'll be the first one to tell you, it's like, yeah, I'm not done getting better yet. She has so much drive, and she wants to be great. And we're just trying to make sure that we do our part to make sure that she gets as good as she wants to be.
0: Well, thanks, Mili, for coming. How about another hand for Miliana Sylvester?
10: Thank you. Thank you for having me.
0: How about a hand for the other Wahine, Adriana Arquette, Victoria Leyva, and, of course, the head coach, Joshua Walker. We will see you next time in a couple of weeks from now for another edition of the Joshua Walker Show. Big mahalo to the staff here at Ruby Tuesday at the Moanalua Shopping Center and all of you for showing up. 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Aloha.
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0: I thought you said you were ready.
1: I'm ready.
0: Chris is just, he's ready. He doesn't need cans, as we call them in the business. He doesn't need the headphones. He doesn't need the cans.
2: Actually, technically, you don't really need them unless somebody's calling in or there's a guest.
0: That is true.
2: But, I was just finishing my sandwich and just ready to go.
0: That's Chris Hart.
2: In preparation for today's show, usually it takes us, what do you take, about an hour? Get ready for the show, jotting down things, different take and stuff like that.
0: Yeah.
2: Show prep, as we say, preparation for the show, took me about 30 seconds. You see, because I did it through AI. I had AI do the show preparation. We can get into that later on. ChatGPT. Excuse me, I'm going to open up my Coke Zero here. We're ready to go. Hey, thanks to everybody who came down to Ruby Tuesday in Moanalua yesterday for the Josh Walker Show. Thank you to Adriana Arquette, and Millie Sylvester was there. And we had a bonus, Victoria Leyva.
0: Mm-hmm.
2: Since she's the roommate and she had to drive, she showed up as well. So all three were there.
0: And little did she know how important of a driver she was going toward the show.
2: Well, we don't know really, if you wonder what kind of driver she is. Millie did mention something about arriving alive when she got there.
0: Very important.
2: She said something, something, something, arrive alive.
0: That sounds like the old Department of Transportation slogan, drive safely, arrive alive. Remember that?
2: Yep. That was a great license plate.
0: Yeah.
2: Drive with Aloha, arrive alive.
0: You want to get in touch with us here on Pacheco and Hart? Our text line, our phone line is at 808-296-1500. Some of the things that we are talking about on the program today, Major League Baseball, we've got 1, 2, 3, 4, 5 days remaining in the regular season.
2: So many divisions clinched already.
0: I know.
2: For a while.
0: Yeah. And still a couple coming into today that have work to do. I think there are 5 spots that are clinched coming into today. And, the Central, I think, in the American League, between the White Sox and the Guardians, that's still kind of up for grabs. The wild card is still up for grabs in both the AL and the NL. And, in your American League West, where your Seattle Mariners are out of the running for that division.
2: Yeah.
0: Terrible division.
2: Mm-hmm. See, now they're 5 games out, I believe. Mm-hmm. And about 3 months ago, I said, they're 5 games out. And you're like, it's only whatever month. It's only June. I said, watch. And that's what happened.
0: Yeah, I was giving you hope. And you decided you didn't want the hope.
2: You know, they have all the same players. All of a sudden, they can't play.
0: Yeah.
2: They can't win on the road, and they just can't hit the baseball all of a sudden.
0: What was Cal Raleigh's batting average?
2: Did you tell me it was 182 or something like that?
0: I didn't tell you, but somebody told you it was not good. Mm-hmm. We're watching Red Sox taking on Cleveland, by the way. Cade Smith and Joey Cantillo and the Cleveland Guardians. It's 1-0. They're top of the 7th. It's on ESPN television. Mets and Rangers are playing. I know that's on the app. I think your Mariners are on TV a little bit later on.
2: Doesn't matter.
0: You've checked out.
2: Doesn't matter. Hey, my side team, the Braves, clinched. How about that?
0: They've clinched for a little bit now.
2: Yeah. Okay, so I got a question here.
0: Okay.
2: With the Boston Red Sox, it's a shame they're playing in the AL East because what did they have earlier this year? The 32-5 run.
0: Yeah.
2: And so they're 84-73. And so did they clinch the wild card? There's a little Y next to their name. What does that mean? Clinched wild card. Yeah, okay, so they clinched the wild card. That's good because, I mean, if they played in the AL West, they would have won the division. Same thing with the Central.
0: Right.
2: But the Red Sox, maybe they're one of the teams to watch.
0: You know, that the funny thing is, and I'll go one step further on that. The American League wild card as it stands, Red Sox, Yankees. And I'll go another step further on that, is that would be the Yankees without Aaron Judge.
2: Yeah, I'm a little tired of hearing about Aaron Judge and Jackson Dart at this point. Every day there's some kind of injury. It's like, okay, we know they're injured.
0: Well, although Judge does say he thinks he'll be good to go by game one. Mm-hmm. The early reports kind of said he didn't. Hey, those are stars. Mm-hmm. You don't want to hear about stars?
2: Yeah, I guess. When we're pouring into getting ready for the show, or you're watching SportsCenter, or yeah, today I didn't pour it into it. Today I got 30 seconds, but I got some good content. A lot of the facts I do have to double check because it is AI, right?
0: Give one good example.
2: UH currently holds the Paniolo Trophy after beating Wyoming last season. Did we win last season? We must have. Okay, this one is a little off. Okay, so they're suggesting.
0: Yeah.
2: This is what ChatGPT says is a good caller question.
0: Okay.
2: This is to throw this out there to generate phone calls.
0: And yes, UH won the Paniolo Trophy last year, 27-7.
2: Okay. How important is the Paniolo Trophy to you? Is it a real rivalry? Or does it need a few more years to get there? Has it been like 60 years? I mean, it's been like from the 70s or something like that. They've been playing. But I think it needs a few more. It's not really a rivalry. Call in 808-296-1500.
0: From the 781, how many ChatGPT generated Real Men of Genius jingles are in your notes today?
2: Oh, that's a good one. I'm going to do that during the break.
0: Save that for Friday.
2: Yeah. But this is a good one. Since we're talking about baseball, are you done with the standings and all of that?
0: No, I was actually going to finish up on the Paniolo Trophy.
2: Okay, finish up on the Paniolo Trophy, because coming up, baseball pet peeves from AI.
0: Oh, boy.
2: It's very good.
0: Oh, boy.
2: Very good.
0: I'm going to push that to, the D block, your favorite block of the show.
2: I'm just going to start talking about it.
0: Okay.
2: The D block.
0: Does that trigger old memories for you?
2: No, I just hate the ADC. Look. Just say what time you're going to talk about it. Listeners like, hold on, honey, I got to tune in for the C block.
0: This is the inside hardball that we
2: Quiet,
0: hate
2: please.
0: Sometimes.
2: The D block is coming up.
0: Okay, so the University of Hawaii actually put out a thing today on social about the Paniolo Trophy to educate folks. Established in 1979, which makes the whole ChatGPT thing kind of funny. Awarded annually from 79 to 97 and then again in 2013. But the first part, can you repeat the first part of that? Because I think that that's actually one of the things that we've talked about here and there with rivalries, where they talk about the importance of the Paniolo Trophy.
2: Well,
0: can you repeat that?
2: For the people listening, how important is the trophy to you? Is it a real rivalry, or does it need a few more years to get there?
0: Yeah, that last part's insane. But
2: I thought it was earlier than 1979, actually.
0: Yeah, the real rivalry thing is funny because I think we're still searching, or we're once again searching for a real rival.
2: Because we don't have one.
0: Fresno State's not that.
2: Right. And you know what? We don't really have a rival. I mean, it's cool to play for a trophy, I guess. I mean, we play for, what, four trophies now?
0: Mm-hmm.
2: I mean, that's kind of cool, but I don't think it makes it a rivalry. I mean, the only rivalry we would have is all of a sudden if, say, American Samoa started their own football team. It was a Division I football program. Right. Something like that. Somebody who maybe had something in common with us.
0: I reached out to somebody who, because I mentioned Fresno, a radio host there, Christopher Gabriel. He and I get in touch with each other every once in a while. And I said we were talking about this the other day, about rivals, and that we don't really have a mutual rival, and that Fresno State could have been that if we were in the same conference. And he had said, I don't like that Hawaii has gone away. I loved those games. Now, granted, Fresno State's rival is probably San Jose State. They play for a trophy, and they just played last weekend. So even if we wanted to make this whole Fresno State-Hawaii thing, going back to the screwdriver and June Jones and everything, that would have been like a secondary rival for Fresno State.
2: Yeah, and do you get up for Fresno State for football? If you're playing Fresno State in soccer, is it a rivalry? You know what I mean? To me, it's got to be a rivalry for all sports. It's got to be really? Michigan against Michigan State. You know that's a rivalry in all sports.
0: Can we bend the rules on that a little
2: bit? You could. It's sports. It really doesn't matter. We've got a hurricane headed our way and the country.
0: And so it can bend the rules. Okay. Yeah. I didn't know that that was the basis for bending
2: sports.
0: Rules.
2: It's just sports.
0: See, like Michigan, Michigan State. Okay. You're
2: or Michigan, Ohio State.
0: You know, that's ages old. But Michigan, Ohio State doesn't carry the same weight in basketball.
2: Mm.
0: It doesn't carry the same
2: weight.
0: Are you
2: sure?
0: I mean, you don't hear about it as much. Mm. It doesn't carry the same weight in baseball.
2: Well, baseball is a little different because nobody talks about college baseball that much.
0: I think UNLV Nevada, that carries a little bit more across the different sports.
2: It makes sense. Schools in the same state.
0: We don't have that. UA Chilo is not our rival.
2: If they get better, if Hilo would get better in sports, they could be our rival, but they're not.
0: They're the little brother you give the noogie to. and I can say that because I've done their games before.
2: Mm-hmm.
0: You know, the Division II schools don't count. We don't have that, so we have to bend the rules. We've talked about Long Beach State before, where that's the volleyball rival.
2: Sure.
0: Is it the basketball rival?
2: Mm. You know what used to be our, you know who used to be our rival in baseball? Because I was going to say Long Beach State in baseball and Hawaii. That was maybe close to a rival back in the day of Les Murakami. But, I mean, Wichita State was our rival.
0: Mm-hmm.
2: Doesn't make sense, but it was in baseball.
0: The problem was in the Big West, up until the last 4 or 5 years, Hawaii was mid to below. And so it's kind of hard to have rivals in a conference that you don't win. Mm-hmm. The WAC may have been a little bit different, which is why you'd talk about Fresno State and you'd talk about some of those other schools because, you know, you've been successful in the WAC. You went to the NCAAs through the WAC. You won a WAC championship. When you're finishing like 15-15 every year in the Big West Conference, and I don't say this as a negative to Mike Trapasso, but facts are facts. You're not winning the Big West. It's kind of hard to build a rivalry out of that.
2: Yeah, I guess.
0: I guess you could make that same argument in football, I guess. If you're not winning the conference in football, it's hard to gain a rival there.
2: No, because I think still, New Mexico, if you're an interstate rival, Michigan and Michigan State are both in the Big Ten, that's always going to be a rivalry, even if one team is bad. New Mexico and New Mexico State. There's no Hawaii State. Unless it's like Hawaii 5-0 or something at all. He's going to the Hawaii State College.
0: There's no Eastern Hawaii University. We can't do directionals.
2: Eastern Hawaii Tech.
0: from the 233, Fresno's main rival is Boise State. I've seen
2: is
0: many.
2: It?
0: I don't know. Mm. Let me finish the text.
2: Okay,
0: then, no, you're fine. I've seen many Fresno fans say they do not consider San Jose State as a rival. They see them as a beneath them afterthought. See, okay. If you consider,
2: and we're talking football, I guess.
0: Yeah,
2: for the
0: I'm
2: most
0: pretty
2: part.
0: Sure we're talking football. I don't know how much you can consider a school like that a rival if you don't really beat them. Because Boise State beats everybody.
2: And see, that's why. Our best bet for a rivalry in football would be UNLV. But lately, we can't beat them.
0: Yeah, so. I mean,
2: that would be perfect. The Ninth Island thing. Forget about the trophy. And you know what? Give those poor guys a smaller trophy. You don't need something that it takes up an entire airline seat to ship over.
0: You didn't see over the weekend. Was it the Miami, Ohio? They were playing for. Was it Miami, Ohio? It was the Victory Bell. And I guess they couldn't lift the victory bell or something like that.
2: Yeah.
0: But
2: you shouldn't strain a muscle.
0: Yeah. We'll go to the phones here in just a second here on Pacheco and Hart.
2: All right. We want to invite you to come on down to Countdown to Kickoff with Josh and Coach Martinez. 7 a.m. at Big – wait, is that the one I'm doing?
3: Yes.
2: Okay. Martinez isn't there. Hart's going to be there. Pacheco and Hart. 7 a.m.? We're going to be there at 7 a.m.? Oh, my goodness. What did I commit to? Let me start all over again, take two. Hey, come on down to Countdown to Kickoff with Josh Pacheco and Chris Hart this Saturday at 7 a.m. at Big City Diner in Kailua. 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

0: Back with Pacheco and Hart on ESPN Honolulu. Keep listening because Mr. Big White has not made his presence known yet on this show. We've got Gold Touch car washes from Midas to give away. Also, Friday night, Rainbow Wahine volleyball tickets could be yours sometime between now and 6 o'clock. You are always invited to chime in at 808-296-1500. And that's where we find Neil. Good afternoon, Neil.
1: Hey, what's up, boys?
0: How's that?
1: So football rivalry, Fresno State, even though they're not in the conference anymore, even though we're not going to play them anymore, Fresno State is and has always been a rival to Hawaii, even though Fresno State said that they're not a rival.
0: Yeah, did Fresno State say that? Maybe in some time. But I know that we've played Fresno State in football more than anybody else.
1: Right. And I think, you know, and the thing that makes a rivalry to me is whether or not the games matter. And I think what galvanized that rivalry early on for me was the June Jones era when we played and beat Fresno to win the WAC championship, right? And it was that thrilling last second, you know, end zone.
0: Ashley Lalee shaking Aloha Stadium. Pat Hill on the other side of the sidelines, that was a rivalry. He would tell you that every single time.
1: That's what I'm saying. That kind of electricity in the stadium is what yields a rivalry. Long Beach State for men's and women's volleyball, you know, you pack the arena, and it's jumping. You know, the roof's going to come off the Stan Sheriff Center when Long Beach State is in town, and it's a 1-2 matchup for the men or whatever, right? In baseball, I hate to say it, we don't really have a rivalry in baseball. The biggest thing we had to a rival, closest thing we had to a rival there, was back when Coach Les was playing against Gene Stevenson and Wichita State every year at the Easter baseball tournament. And that was a rivalry, you know. But all that to say, it's not Hawaii's fault because all those teams that were rivals of the University of Hawaii, they left. They bolted the conference. You know what I'm saying?
0: Yeah, but...
1: So my feeling is, you know what, if you bolt, you lose.
2: Well, they didn't really lose because they made more money. So, I mean,
1: I get that. But in the minds of a fan who doesn't care about money, you bolt, you lose.
2: I get that. I get it. But here's the thing, though. Here's the thing with the Fresno State one is if out of conference, you can still be a rival if you find a way to play every year.

0: like Notre Dame and USC used to play every year.
1: I thought they still do.
0: I think they took a quick hiatus. Wait, hang on. I think they took a quick hiatus and they're going to return to that. Hmm. Purdue, Notre Dame. It was always one that you played every year. Oregon and Oregon State aren't in the same conference. They're still playing every year. If you're not playing every year, if you're not playing every year, even if you're out of conference, that kind of takes away the whole rivalry thing because it's not important enough to schedule.
2: That's fair. But I will say this, though. You cannot count Notre Dame. You cannot. Okay? Notre Dame could play Armpit State and Butt Crack University every year. And it could be a rivalry because it's Notre Dame. Notre Dame doesn't have a conference. Notre Dame doesn't need a conference. Notre Dame can stand on its own because of the Golden Dome. It can.
3: Okay. All right. Hey, thank you very much for calling in, Neil. And folks, 808-296-1500, the number to call. You can text in or call in. I don't know how we got off on rivalries. Oh, it was the AI question for the callers today.
0: Yeah.
3: Is this a real rivalry or does it need a few more years to get there? Anyway.
0: But you can count Notre Dame because they still have control over their schedule. USC is in another conference and these conferences are going to play more conference games or they're going to be forced to play more power conference opponents. You can control your schedule and say, actually, you know what? We're going to play Tulsa instead of USC. So I understand the whole conference thing, but Notre Dame absolutely counts. San Diego State's not in the same conference anymore, but you know what? Hawaii and San Diego State got together. They're going to do a future home and home. In a couple of years.
3: It was almost like San Diego State because in the past, not as much lately, but in the past, they used to recruit so heavily in Hawaii that kind of made them a rivalry a little bit. And maybe rivalry is the wrong word, but a game you really wanted to win to show the kids that went over there, hey, you made a mistake. Or for the Lakalaka, all of the Lakalakas except for Steven, that went to San Diego State. They wanted to come and show all the people they grew up playing football with in Hawaii that, that San Diego State is the place to be. I guess we don't really need, a rivalry.
0: No.
3: In one way, rivalries are fine. I don't care if BYU considers Hawaii a rivalry or not. Doesn't matter. Do we get up for the game when Hawaii football plays BYU? Yes, even today. I think, when's the last time we played them? When it was in the Hawaii Bowl?
0: Might have been.
3: I'm just saying, people are like, oh, well, it's a one-way rivalry. It's not real. I don't care. We get up for the game. We get up for Fresno State. Yeah.
0: By the way, Boise State and Fresno State, and thank you to one of the texters getting in there. They play for the milk can trophy, but okay.
3: I'll go with the Paniolo trophy. That's still the nicest trophy.
0: Boise State still dominates that rivalry, winning 17 of the 27 games.
3: Oh, wow.
0: So,
3: but hey, at least Fresno got 10 of them.
0: Right. And the other thing is, as we kind of talked about, just because you have a trophy doesn't mean it's a rivalry.
3: Right. See, like us and San Jose State, is that a rivalry? To me, it's like a friendly rivalry, right?
0: Yeah.
3: I mean,
0: especially when Dick Tomey's name is on the trophy.
3: Well, that's why they did it, is because Dick Tomey coached at both places. So they came up with the trophy. One of the reasons they came up with it. But who dislikes Kenny Niumatalolo or the other guys in the coaching staff? I mean, I still root for Luke Weaver, and he left us to go to them.
0: That's right. SportsCenter's coming up in a few.
3: All right. Remember now, our Hawaii football podcast is coming out. It drops every Friday. Huddle up with the Venere Brothers. 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
7: I'm Christine Lisi. The Major League leading Brewers pick up their 99th win of the season tonight, beat the Phillies 4-1. Philadelphia fell to the final NL wildcard spot. Marlins up 2-0 on the Cubs, bottom 6. Chicago can clinch a playoff spot with a win and a Diamondbacks loss. Arizona leading at Colorado 4-1, bottom 3rd. Ben Rice has hit 2 of the Yankees' 4 home runs tonight. New York leads Tampa Bay 8-2, bottom 7. On ESPN, the Guardians have 11 hits, yet they find themselves down to the Red Sox 1-0, bottom of the 8th inning. The White Sox rallied from an early 4-0 deficit. They're knotted up at 4 with the Royals, bottom 6. Chicago a game back of AL Central leading Cleveland, but the White Sox do own the head-to-head tiebreaker. Reds and Braves knotted up at 2, bottom 8. Atlanta would be the 3 seed in the NL with a loss and a Dodgers win over the Padres. Mets and Rangers tied at 2, top of the 6th. Texas tied for the AL West lead with the Astros, who are at Seattle later. Houston does own the head-to-head tiebreaker. Dodgers superstar Shohei Ohtani out the last couple of weeks with right biceps and left knee issues. Back tonight against the Pods. L.A. currently a game and a half back of Milwaukee for the 1 seed in the National League. The Pods can clinch a playoff spot with a win and a Diamondbacks loss to Colorado. 2 days after suffering a knee injury on Monday Night Football comes news that Giants quarterback Jackson Dart will undergo surgery and miss the rest of the regular season. The ACL is intact, but he's got damage to the meniscus and MCL that requires surgery. New York now turns to Jameis Winston at QB. Commanders quarterback Jaden Daniels with that dislocated left elbow has been ruled out this week against Seattle.
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0: All right, it is Pacheco and Hart. You are listening to ESPN Honolulu. Didn't know rivalries would carry us a little bit here over the course of the program.
3: Who says AI doesn't know? I mean, that was it. If you're just tuning in, so instead of actually doing any kind of research for today's show, I said, what did I say? I put it into ChatGPT. I said, give me radio show preparation for a sports talk show that includes weather and something else, lifestyle.
0: Yeah.
3: And it spit out, I don't know, about 5 pages of stuff. And so that was the question. It says, ask the listeners, how important is the Paniolo Trophy to you? Is it a real rivalry? And that's worth 30 minutes right there. I can't wait. I can't wait till we get on to baseball pet peeves.
0: From the 213, rivalries seem kind of dead now, except Army versus Navy. That's a rivalry.
3: I don't know. Michigan, Ohio State is a rivalry.
0: That's a rivalry.
3: One. Like really big ones.
0: Usually it's that last weekend in college football, which is rivalry weekend. USC, UCLA, Oregon, Oregon State's earlier in the year because they're out of conference now. Washington, Washington State's earlier in the year now. So the Apple Cup is earlier, but you're right. I mean, it doesn't get any bigger than Michigan, Michigan State. Alabama, LSU. when they're both national championship contenders?
3: Well, LSU and Ole Miss, that's I guess that was a rivalry. I didn't know that. Yeah. They called it one.
0: Well, and then you got Ole Miss, Mississippi State for the Egg Bowl. But that's usually played the Thursday of Thanksgiving or the Friday after.
3: That's just so cool. The Egg Bowl.
0: Yeah. Texter also asks, do you know when UH is leaving to Wyoming? I think they leave either tonight or tomorrow morning.
3: I thought they usually leave on Wednesdays.
0: Yeah, because I know John guys are heading up tonight. And then they'll get in and make the drive up. That's still so weird.
3: The weather, according to the Dave Reardon newspaper. That's
0: Dave
3: what I call
0: Reardon
3: it now.
0: Newspaper?
3: No, according to the Dave's column, I think the weather is going to be like, what is it? High in the upper 60s, lower 70s. It's a beautiful weather for a football game.
0: One of the things that, you know, I was thinking about in Dave's column today, his headline is, history tells us starting 1-2 is not all bad for UH. And there is truth to that. I think what we forget sometimes, and I don't mean to make this sound really simple, and I don't mean to diminish from Dave's column at all, but if you schedule your non-conference tough, it's going to pale – your conference season is going to pale in comparison – to how tough you schedule in non-conference. No disrespect to the rest of the Mountain West, but scheduling Stanford in week one of the year sets you up a little bit differently. And of course, UNLV is a conference
3: game. On the road.
0: On the road, yeah. Well, even if it was at home, I'd say the same thing. Having UNLV right after that, even though it's conference, you know, does do that. Arizona State's a weird October non-conference, but mm-hmm. Arizona State actually chose that because of the trip to Ireland, London, whatever. So 1-2, if the conference is as the conference is, 1-2 isn't bad because you can make it up in conference.
3: Well, 1-2 isn't necessarily bad because you have 9 more games to play.
0: That too.
3: But then that would be a really short column.
0: don't tell that to Dave. But no, I mean, your schedule will more often than not, unless you have 2 FCS teams like it happened a couple years ago, mm-hmm. your schedule will always be tougher in the front than it is in the back. The only way we're starting 1-2 gets tough is if you're not good. And we've had years where Hawaii's been in the bottom of the conference or bottom to lower mid, and that middle to end of the year is just as tough as the beginning.
3: You know, it's going to be tougher this year in your non-conference as opposed to your conference play, just because look at how bad, I know it's early, mm-hmm. look at how bad the Mountain West appears to be this year. That New Mexico State game actually is going to turn out to be a pretty good win for Hawaii.
0: Yeah.
3: Just compared to some of the other guys that we're going to play.
0: Yeah, you're absolutely right. I mean, imagine.
3: That's why it's why it's so frustrating that we lost to UNLV and just looked so bad doing it, because they didn't look that good.
0: No. Imagine if Hawaii did lose to New Mexico State. Just imagine. You'd be 0-3 and you would be panicking going into a bye. Panicking going on the road to
3: everybody
0: Wyoming.
3: Everybody be panicking.
0: Yeah. But yeah, that one win does make a little bit of a difference. I will also say that let's throw worst case scenario out there. I don't believe this is going to happen, but let's throw it out.
3: Mm-hmm.
0: Let's say you lose on the road. Hawaii is a favorite. I don't believe Hawaii will lose on the road. Let's say in these next 3 games you go 1-2. Because you got San Jose State in the middle, and I'm going to give that one a win right now. So you'd be 2-4 going into your final 6 games. I would probably write the same column that Dave Reardon did, change the words around, not use ChatGPT, and then go through the metrics and say, even if you're 2-4, not crazy. Not crazy to think you can't get to a bowl. You can throw out the conference contention, mm-hmm. but to still have a successful season to get to a bowl game, you could be 2-4, and with the schedule of Northern Illinois and UTEP and Nevada and Sacramento State in the back end, you could still find a path to a minimum six wins, get to a bowl. Doesn't sound great.
3: If everybody is healthy, you're missing your best receiver and your best running back, and your quarterback three games in is banged up.
0: Yeah.
3: In the words of June Jones, Timmy's a little banged up.
0: Yeah. So we all
3: Mike is a little banged up.
0: So we always use the is it a must win? So in the way we've kind of phrased everything, at 1-2 is a road game at Wyoming a must win.
3: I say yeah. You gotta get the you lose and you're okay, so that makes you 1-3 and I don't know, you know, lose. Ah, you won one. Lose again. That's just too many losses in four games. Just way too many.
0: Hawaii,
3: coming off of the year that you had and coming off of a victory over Cal.
0: Hawaii legitimately has an ability to go 4-0 on the road in conference. I'm just talking about conference games. I'm not talking about Stanford. I'm not talking about Arizona State. I focus on these road games because of the level of the degree of difficulty that could only be bolstered by a Russian judge. If you go 2-2 in these road games, that would be considered a disappointment because it would mean you've lost to three of the worst teams in the conference.
3: Ooh.
0: Nevada, Northern Illinois, UTEP. And I think that would be you could get to 6-6 even with that. That would still be kind of hard to swallow, but that's why Wyoming is the toughest of those four. And I think if you can win the toughest of the four road games, that puts you on a really, really nice stretch with San Jose State going into town. And San Jose State's been just up and down. I think for that reason, I would give this a must-win designation. Question is going to be, and I think we're going to get some answers coming up on Friday. Huddle up with the Venaries on Friday on the ESPN podcast. Honolulu YouTube. I know they're going to address some of the injury concerns with Cam Barfield, Lester Longafuaina.
3: Oh, he's back. He was on the Rob DeMello news last night.
0: There you go. And so that's going to be addressed. Will Barfield be ready to go? I think that's going to be a really good question. We'll get the first sign of the injury report, by the way, tomorrow.
3: That's right. Wait, Thursday? Not today?
0: I think it's Thursday.
3: Okay.
0: I mean, maybe I'm wrong. I thought it was Thursday, and then 3 hours before kick.
3: Okay,
0: is when you get it. But that will give us a really good indication. But it's sometimes hard to really get up for Hawaii and Wyoming, but for both of these teams, more so for Wyoming than I think it is for Hawaii, for both of these teams, 2-2 is going to be so critical for them going down the stretch.
3: Yeah, you know, it's when you say it's hard to get up for Hawaii, Wyoming, you mean as a
0: fan?
3: Really?
0: Yeah.
3: I don't know. I'm just up because we're coming off a bye. We haven't played in 2 weeks. Let's go, boys.
0: Yeah.
3: And
0: you need your football.
3: Yeah, and hopefully Micah got some time to heal up a little bit. I didn't know he had so many nagging injuries this early in the season. So, I don't know. I'm just looking forward to football.
0: Our text line.
3: So what time does the game start? 9 a.m.
0: 9 a.m.
3: Gotcha.
0: And reminder.
3: So join us at Big City Diner in Kailua, you guys on the Windward side.
0: Are you truly regretting the 7 a.m.
3: Showtime? Yeah. You know, anytime somebody asks you to do something way in advance, you have to say yes. You can't be all, in 3 months I'm busy that day. So you have to say yes. And then as you get closer, people know what I'm talking about. As you get closer, you go, why did I say yes?
0: By the way, Chris is referring to me.
3: Actually, it's not that bad. I get up a lot earlier nowadays.
0: And I didn't give you 3 months. I think I gave you 3 weeks.
3: Oh, that's all?
0: And I think I actually did tell you 7 a.m. was the showtime.
3: Yeah, I'm sure you did.
0: And you were like, I gave you several outs, by
3: you
0: the
3: did.
0: Way.
3: You know why? Because I told my wife I have to wake up at 5 o'clock Saturday. Because she gets up anyway at 5, okay. So she's my alarm. You know, slap me on the side of the head when you get up.
0: Well, I think the talk was.
3: It's not a big deal. I was just teasing.
0: Oh, okay. Well, I think the talk was there's hey, a parade, and you know right? what?
3: Breakfast at Big City Diner is so good.
0: Yeah, Calbee and eggs.
3: Or the healthy breakfast they have. Not that I'm super, super healthy. I'm having a Coke Zero right now.
0: Yeah. Every show since the last two weeks, there's a can. There's a 16-ounce can of Coke Zero
3: sugar.
0: I
3: had surgery. I had to give up any kind of alcohol. I had to give up my cigar. So I guess this is it now. This is my bad habit. Coke Zero. Like one a day.
0: You're a better man.
3: But this is
0: for
3: a big one.
0: It is.
3: This isn't 12 ounces. This is a 16-ouncer.
0: Yeah. It's the equivalent of going to Safeway on $5 Fridays and buying the six-pack of the 24-ounce bottles of Mountain Dew or Coke because mm-hmm. it's a great deal. Mm-hmm. It's like, oh, this is really big. I can do this.
3: It's too big, though, because they have that with Pepsi products a lot.
0: Yeah.
3: Because it's, what is it, third?
0: It's 24
3: ounces. 24 ounces.
0: Yeah. I actually have
3: that's
0: it on
3: like
0: my desk
3: two
0: right
3: so-
0: now.
3: Really?
0: Yeah.
3: That's like two sodas.
0: Yeah. But you know how cheap it is. If you get if it's two of the six packs for $5, mm-hmm. one 20-ounce bottle, usually if you go to the store, it's like nowadays it's like $3.69 at a certain.
3: Well, if you go to Safeway, it's $7.99 or something.
0: Right. It's like, oh, I got a whole six pack for the amount of what I'd buy for one bottle.
3: I got a question. Okay. I love those little mini cans of soda. I think they're so cool because sometimes you don't want to hold 12 ounces.
0: Right.
3: Why are those more expensive than the bigger cans? You use less aluminum. You have less soda. It takes up less shelf space. There is no reason on earth why the little can should be more expensive than the regular size cans. It doesn't make sense to me. Maybe they make less of them?
0: That's probably
3: make
0: it.
3: Make more.
0: That's probably it. Also, do you really, if you have the mini cans, do you really only drink one?
3: Yeah.
0: Really? You do?
3: I mean, well, today I wouldn't because I'm really enjoying this. This is so good.
0: See, because like the
3: all I want to do is smoke a darn cigar. But you can't. Because your blood vessels are going to get really skinny and your bones aren't going to heal from surgery.
0: Boy, that turned. because the 24-ounce bottles, the one thing I like about it will last me the entire day.
3: But see, you drink warm soda and you drink warm energy drinks.
0: I do, yes. My thing is,
3: I'd have to have some and put it back in the refrigerator.
0: My thing is, I don't want to feel like I'm just like drinking a drink to the point where like in 30 minutes it's gone. Like that, you're looking at the energy drink I have right there.
3: Right.
0: That will last me. I opened it up just before 3 o'clock. That will last me through tomorrow morning. I don't want to drink to the point where I'm guzzling it down in 30 minutes because you can't enjoy it.
3: Oh, that's what I'm doing. I'm doing that with my Coke Zero.
0: Yeah, it's perfect.
3: Oh, it tastes so good going down though.
0: Text says, oh, come on, Chris. Who doesn't want to go to a bar and watch football at 7 a.m.?
3: Well, it's not a bar. It's a restaurant.
0: That has a bar.
3: And they have a bar,
0: I guess. That has a bar, yeah. Coming up in just a little while, I can talk.
3: Oh, it's brought to you by Coca-Cola.
0: I don't think they have the 16-ounce cans, though.
3: But do they have any kind of Coke Zero there, huh?
0: You know, that's a good question.
3: We'll talk to the Odom people.
0: Yeah. And maybe just for you, if they don't have it, we can find a way to make it happen. It is Pacheco and Hart here on ESPN Honolulu. This conversation has devolved to drinks, which is not bad, by the way. Pigskin Picks, by the way. And we had a winner.
3: Yeah. Congratulations to Shane McHenry of Kaneohe. He won a $100 gift card to Old Spaghetti Factory. If you want to play Pigskin Picks, go to our website, ESPNHonolulu.com, and play today. 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

0: All right, we got traffic coming up at the top of the hour. No Sports Center. We'll just do updates live. And you say, did you ask why? It's because Network is in podcast mode because Network is carrying Mets and Rangers right now, so they don't do Sports Centers from 4 o'clock. So we'll give some of the things that are notable, and we'll give them live to the people. By the way. Someone just called a moment ago at 808-296-1500. They were asking about kickoff time for the Hawaii-Wyoming game. It's 9, not 9:30. Because, you know, a lot of times college football's in 12, or I'm sorry, Hawaii time. 6, 9:30, 1 or 1:30, and then whatever late night is. CW likes to do things a little bit differently. So they're going at 9. I think they have like racing before that or something. And by the way, Cody Kessler is going to join us on Friday.
1: I saw that. Yes,
0: CW analyst. You're not even here on Friday. Scott Robbs is going to fill in with me on Friday.
1: Yeah, I have a funeral. But thank you for
0: Texter. By the way, amends the text sent here. Oh, come on, Chris. Who doesn't want to go to an IHOP and watch football at 7 a.m.? They don't. I don't.
1: You know, I've only been to IHOP once.
0: Yeah, I haven't seen an IHOP with a TV.
1: Oh, really?
0: Not that I can recall. And I mean, the last IHOP I've gone to is probably in Fullerton while I was waiting for my hotel room.
1: They should have TVs in the IHOP.
0: I think they don't want people to hang around.
1: Oh, they want to turn the tables?
0: Yeah, okay. Probably. Hmm. Some of the news from the national.
1: Boy, I'm really getting ready for breakfast at Big City Diner. It's
0: I'm
1: so good.
0: Hungry. Yeah. I'm really hungry. You mentioned you're tired of hearing Jackson Dart, but I can tell you this.
1: Not really. I was just doing a radio thing. But
0: well, ChatGPT. Look, I made fun of Scott Robbs for saying ChatGTP a month ago, and here I am doing it myself. I'm a horrible example. I feel like Jim Harbaugh may have just kind of waved the white flag on the season for the New York Giants.
1: John Harbaugh.
0: Thank you, John Harbaugh.
1: Jim Harbaugh seems like he's doing that in L.A.
0: Man, I'm having a segment. Jackson Dart's going to have knee surgery. He's going to sit out the rest of the season. Although John Harbaugh did throw the idea out there that he could be back for the postseason. So I guess it's not totally.
1: Look, you're not going to go to the postseason without him.
0: You're not going to the postseason with Jameis Winston. That's for darn sure.
1: I think they'll win more games than they did last year, though. And I think you have just because of the coach and your defense, they're going to win more than like 3 or 4 games.
0: You know, I think because of that, I kind of like the decision for Dart to just, you know, go through with the surgery. It's damage to his meniscus and the MCL, damage to his PCL. He's fortunate that the ACL is intact, so that's good. But Jackson Dart's got such a lengthy career ahead of him,
1: yeah,
0: is the assumption, because he's shown that he's really good,
1: yeah,
0: that this is year two. You want to survive to year 12, so this year is not as consequential as maybe we even made it sound the other day, where we were talking about, hey, you know, John Harbaugh's here. You want to get to the postseason in John Harbaugh's first year. You've got an exciting group of young players. This is what you want to do right now. Maybe this is kind of like saying, we'd love to, but Jackson Dart's future is a little more important right now for us.
1: Yeah.
0: Mm-hmm. That's the big overarching quarterback news. But the other one, because we got Thursday Night Football coming up tomorrow between Atlanta and Green Bay. Mm-hmm. Guess who's active? Tua Tagovailoa is active. He was a full participant in practice yesterday. He is good to go to be the backup for Michael Penix Jr.
1: Hmm.
0: So it's not Cooper Rush who's the backup. It's Tua Tagovailoa.
1: Because they saw what they have in Cooper Rush.
0: Someone made
1: they got a whole lot of nutting.
0: Someone made the joke on social media. Maybe it's because the NFL called Atlanta and said, you are not starting Cooper Rush on national television. Not with 3 consecutive primetime games, you are not.
1: All right. Now, this is what AI has to say to the audience. Okay. This is their Thursday night hot take.
0: Oh, boy.
1: That's something we can have every week.
0: On a Wednesday.
1: On a Wednesday, Thursday night hot take. It says, give listeners a sentence. The Packers are going to blank. or the Falcons season will be a success if. I think AI could have done better with their hot takes.
0: They could have done way better on that.
1: That's what AI says. That's our Thursday hot take right there.
0: Thursday hot take on a Wednesday.
1: It's the like, Packers are going to, I think the Packers.
0: It's like overreaction Monday on a Tuesday.
1: Think about this, right? But think about this. Think if Atlanta wins that game. Number one, they're going to be celebrating Michael Penix, whether it's his doing or not. And number two, boy, the Packers are going to be. They're going to really have to look inward at what they're doing this year.
0: I think Matt LaFleur is on the burner a little bit. You know, the ovens or not the oven. The stove's not on high, but I think it can get there. That loss in week one was not good.
1: Uh-huh.
0: Going to overtime against the Jets, Jets was not good. And if you're at home to Atlanta and you look less than stellar, also not good.
1: Mm-hmm.
0: The expectations should be better, and I'm just not entirely sure that they're going to reach those expectations.
1: See, but is that on the quarterback?
0: That's my question. I'm putting it on both the coach and the quarterback. I don't think I can leave it just to one. All right, traffic coming up in just a few. Real quick on that.
1: All right. Hey, you can join us. We're going to be at Big City Diner Pearl Ridge for Monday Night Football. This Monday, you can catch the Eagles at the Bears. We got prizes to give away, half-price poo-poo, $5 pints of Miller Lite and Modelo. Make your Monday Night Football watch party with us at Big City Diner in Pearl Ridge.
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2: ESPN Honolulu traffic is brought to you by Midas Hawaii.
9: There's a large power outage right now in Hawaii Kai, and some traffic lights are out, including the signals at Hawaii Kai Drive and Kaoholi Street. The outage is affecting over 2,500 HECO customers. The afternoon commute is looking typical with all the usual slow spots. There is some unusually slow traffic, though, on the H1 westbound downtown. That could be from an earlier accident. Going west, the H1 slows at the Hickam Curve, the Moanalua slows at Pu'uloa Road, and the H1 stays slow from Halawa to Kunia Road.
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0: It's already been kind of an eventful Wednesday. Just forgot today's only Wednesday. It's Pacheco and Hart here on ESPN Honolulu. You heard from big booming voice traffic guy the power outage in East Oahu that, I found out during the show that the power outage also affects us. My wife is not happy because
1: she turned on the slow cooker.
0: Yeah.
1: It's going to be really slow now.
0: Yeah. This text message I just got. The chicken is just sitting there half raw in the liquid.
1: Yeah. That doesn't sound safe.
0: No. No estimated restore time. But Hahaione, Hawaii Kai, Cocoa Head, Cocoa Marina, Portlock are all part of that outage. Over 2,000 or so. I mean, we still have.
1: I would imagine traffic lights and stuff in the areas too.
0: Exactly. Use them as four-way stops. For those that have been asking, by the way.
1: Or for people who don't remember what a four-way stop is, it means everybody takes turns.
0: Yes. I know that's hard for.
1: It's not an automatic nowadays.
0: It's a lost art nowadays.
1: Yeah.
0: What was I going to say? Well, two things. One, just unfortunate timing, and I'm not blaming anybody. I'm not going to call anybody out. It's unfortunate timing because HECO does have a community meeting in East Oahu today at 5:30 to talk about some of the recent power outages, because there have been a few. I heard the term rolling blackouts thrown out earlier this morning. So it's kind of a bummer on the day of a community meeting for those residents. Those residents lose their power randomly at 3 o'clock.
1: I feel bad for the HECO people because now people attending the meeting are going to be like in a bad mood.
0: Yes. I think there are going to be some city
1: officials.
0: Those
1: are just the messengers, folks. They're just the messengers.
0: Exactly. I will also say some people have asked us about 92.7 FM and what has happened. The power is still out. On 92.7 FM. That has nothing to do with us. We have been kind of following up and trying to get word. So, we'll let you know.
1: Like 3 days already.
0: Sunday afternoon.
1: No more.
0: So, as it gets back, we'll tell people, we'll get the messaging out. But, of course, there's also the concern about weather. We were talking during the break. NOLO is now a named storm. It's no longer 15E.
1: It's Tropical Storm NOLO.
0: Correct.
1: Right now.
0: Tropical Storm NOLO. The forecast has it becoming a hurricane by tomorrow and potentially a major hurricane before it reaches Hawaii Island on Saturday. It's supposed to take a turn to the north and get a little bit below Hawaii Island and then veer west. And then from there, stay as a major hurricane and kind of hang around for a couple of days slowly. So if you're wondering the forecast, Oahu.
1: Do we have the last update I saw was, I believe, 11 a.m.
0: Yeah, that's the last one. We're not going to get another one until 5.
1: Okay, so 4:45-ish. Yeah. Okay.
0: The last update for Oahu is probably going to be more of a wind event. 1 to 3 inches of rain, a little bit more if you're in the upper elevations. Mm-hmm. And that probably is going to be toward by the end to the end of the weekend. Actually, there was an update at 2 o'clock where it strengthened a little bit. It's still a tropical storm. It has maximum sustained winds of 45 miles per hour. But, I mean,
1: which doesn't seem bad right now.
0: Yeah. Listen to this, though. And I'm just reading from the Central Pacific Hurricane Center. Tropical storm Nolo will produce rainfall totals of 15 to 20 inches across the Big Island with maximum amounts of 35 inches.
1: That is a lot of water. Yeah.
0: It's to the point where they're telling people in like the Na'alehu area where they already got hammered by Lala that if you don't feel comfortable staying there, evacuate. They're going to have buses starting tonight to evacuate people to a shelter, and shelters are opening up tonight. Rainfall totals 5 to 10 inches with maximum amounts of 20 across Maui. Rainfall totals of 1 to 3 inches with maximum amounts of 6 inches are expected across the rest of the state with isolated flooding possible. Storm surge, more so Hawaii Island. Swells, more so Hawaii Island, east to south facing shores. Hawaii Island's under a hurricane watch. And I was reading that a little bit too. If they get some of those hurricane force winds, there's a concern about tornadoes, isolated tornadoes. So
1: we've hear that more and more nowadays.
0: Yeah. So again, a more full update coming up at 5 o'clock. But you know, we're certainly thinking about the folks there. There have been very few impacts regarding sports. The biggest one we talked about yesterday was Nawahine Oke Kai. Which was canceled for this weekend, and very difficult to just reschedule that because of all the planning and training.
1: You can't. It's too big. But, you know, a number of youth sporting events, I would imagine, you know, depending on what island they're on, mm-hmm. I think those are obviously going to be affected. Some people with tee times might be. I think you'll be okay on Oahu.
0: I think so.
1: But, you know, some other places you might have to, you know, get a rain check if they allow them, which most places don't.
0: Yeah. I mean, let's hope that thing veers a little more south.
1: Yeah.
0: And spares some folks. And we'll keep you posted. Our partners at KHON2 will have a lot of coverage. I know they're going to go, depending on the track, I think they're talking about some wall-to-wall coverage. And we'll share some of that coverage with you on our sister station, the new 1420 Hawaii's News and Sports, as we care about keeping you informed.
1: All right. And since, you know, there is weather coming this weekend, AI on part of my preparation for the show.
0: Please read that.
1: AI says, what happens to your sports weekend if the weather gets bad? AI did all my show preparation today. And it's a fantastic radio show.
0: AI doesn't know how to read the room. Like, hey, there's a hurricane coming for the state. Oh, AI says, what happens if you get rained out? What do you do?
1: Are you going to have a UH game watch party?
0: Oh, my goodness.
1: Tailgating? Out weekend hiking?
0: Yeah. AI didn't really know what it was doing.
1: Oh, here. Uh-oh. This is what AI tells us to do for the radio show today.
0: Oh, boy.
1: Ask, what's the first sporting event you've ever had canceled because of weather? And then it says, that could generate some great local calls.
0: Yeah, right.
1: The phones are not ringing off the hook. They're not ringing off the hook.
0: Yeah. See, at this point, we're just making fun of ChatGPT. Not necessarily.
1: No, there's some good ones.
0: No, wait, I know.
1: They've had some bad ones. See, this. Okay, you ready for one more?
0: I guess.
1: This is what it says to do. You know, this is kind of a fun bit. You see, bit. That's what they call the, you know, little things on the radio.
0: Right.
1: Here's a fun ESPN Honolulu bit. You know you're a Hawaii sports fan when. And then it says, have listeners finish the sentence. You know you're a Hawaii sports fan when. You know what channel the UH game is on before you know who's playing.
0: That's
1: excuse me. That doesn't make sense because they're always on a different channel every week.
0: Yeah.
1: Well, your volleyball, I guess.
0: Yeah, volleyball, soccer.
1: Okay, you know you're a Hawaii sports fan when you plan your Saturday around UH football.
0: Okay,
1: people used to do that back in the day.
0: I mean, they used to. I think there are people who still do that.
1: No, you wouldn't have a wedding. If you were going to have a wedding, you back in like the 80s and 90s and maybe not the more the 80s and stuff.
0: Mm-hmm.
1: If you were going to have a wedding, you look at the schedule and make sure your wedding wasn't on a Saturday that UH played.
0: I feel like
1: that's how big it was, because 50,000 people are at the stadium.
0: I feel like that's still kind of a big thing, especially in the South.
1: Oh, yeah. Like the South, like Ala Moana area, or
0: no,
1: the South
0: like
1: of the United
0: South,
1: States?
0: Like the South of the continent.
1: Okay. Oh, for sure. Yeah.
0: Yeah.
1: Definitely.
0: From the 781, did AI know Josh is a Packers fan? No, because this was your computer that was used,
1: right,
0: and I had nothing to do with this. You just did this on your own. Okay. All right, in lieu of sports, everybody.
1: Give me one more. Let me have one more. This is the best one.
0: Okay.
1: You know you're a Hawaii sports fan when...
0: When?
1: You have strong opinions about the starting quarterback. What? This is AI. This is where our world is headed. This is what's taking over the world very, very soon.
0: Chris, you know what this means? The how bad AI was at this? You know what this will mean?
1: Mm.
0: More data centers. Because we're going to have to refine AI. And by the way, I do not support data centers. I just want to put that out there. Mm. Don't get at me. Since we didn't have a sports center at the top of the hour, some of the headlines here on ESPN Honolulu. Baseball, the Houston Astros right now playing against the Seattle Mariners. I know you don't want to turn
1: a game that doesn't matter.
0: Your back is turned to that. Mm-hmm. Red Sox winning today. Both the Red Sox and the Guardians playoff position. Guardians trying to battle for the AL Central. 1-0 Red Sox. The final there. Texas is trying to compete for the West title in the AL. 3-2 Mets leading Texas. That's in the top of the ninth inning. And Aaron Judge thinks he could be available for game one of the AL wild card, which right now, if the season ended today, it would be the Yankees and the Red Sox in the AL wild card.
1: And all the athletes always say they're going to play.
0: Yeah.
1: Well, we'll see what the doctors
0: say. Remember just
1: say.
0: A couple days ago, they were saying Aaron Judge will not be available for the wild card.
1: Mm-hmm.
0: And all of a sudden, Aaron Judge, oh, I'll be ready for game one. By the way, great that baseball got rid of the whole you can't play a divisional team in the first round of the postseason, because before you wouldn't have Yankees and Red Sox until you got to was either the divisional series or the LCS. Now you can get that in the wild card for a best of three, and it elevates that just a little bit more.
1: Oh, that's right. The wild card is best of three now.
0: Mm-hmm.
1: Because before it was just one game, right?
0: Right. So next Tuesday, Wednesday, and Thursday, all four of the wild card series, and we'll have a bunch of them between both of our radio stations, Tuesday, Wednesday, Thursday. Texter from the 554, I remember going to the UH football game versus Air Force just after Hurricane Eva.
1: Wow. How that long? Was 1982.
0: Wow. Wow. From the 561, why is Allen Iverson answering all of Chris's questions?
1: AI. That's funny.
0: Oh, man.
1: Actually, I have a good one, and we can do this. This is a good one. This is what AI came up with. Talking about sports watch parties, right?
0: Mm-hmm.
1: We're going to be at Big City Diner on Monday.
0: Yeah.
1: What's the one food that should never be served at a sports watch party?
0: Oh,
1: one food that should never be. Anyway, people can text in about
0: anything
1: that
0: has a vegetable in it.
1: That's just you. You're the only non-vegetable person.
0: Gary doesn't want mushrooms.
1: Yeah.
0: It's no salads. We eat the greasy stuff. Wings, fries, jalapeno poppers, nachos, burgers, hot dogs.
1: See, burgers are too heavy, I think. It's got to be a poo-poo. It's got to be poo-poos.
0: Let's do sliders then.
1: Yeah, there you go. But what doesn't belong?
0: Vegetables. I can't go much farther than that.
1: Yeah. I would think that pretty much everything belongs at a watch party. I can't think of one thing that doesn't belong. If somebody brought you roasted Brussels sprouts, that would be awesome.
0: That would.
1: You ever tried it?
0: No.
1: It has to have the right seasoning on it. Anyway.
0: Roasted Brussels sprouts sounds like you're going to the wrong party.
1: Otherwise, no, they're good and they're hearty. It's just if it's not seasoned, it has to have a lot of seasoning on it. Otherwise, it's like, ugh.
0: Okay, since you've been going to AI, I'm going to go to the real people.
1: Okay.
0: How many of you have gone to a party that has had roasted Brussels sprouts at a game day watch party? I want to know if someone has experienced that, and not only
1: I mean, you wouldn't have it, like a green bean casserole. No.
0: No, but I want to know if not only you've experienced it, but also if someone brought it, was it eaten? Or was it there, it's sitting there on the kitchen counter, or it's sitting on the table, and nobody touched it? So, you know how sometimes people just take a whole bunch of things and take it home after the party's over? Mm-hmm. No one wanted to take that home.
1: See, I think people would. I think you're missing the boat on this one.
0: I probably am.
1: On this one.
0: Belongs
1: at every single watch party, but is kind of a hassle to make, and you don't see it as much as you should? Pigs in a blanket.
0: Okay.
1: Pigs in a blanket would be the first thing to go at every party. But they're kind of a hassle to make.
0: Yeah, I could see that. Mm-hmm. I could see that.
1: All right. Hey, check it out. The student section is back, and it's going to be at Raising Cane's on University Avenue coming up this Tuesday at 6 p.m. Guests will be Chance Trujillo, and I probably said that wrong. Sorry, Chance. Chance Trujillo and Bold Dengit from UH Basketball. Plus, Common Key Football's Travion Pedelic and Tyler Sufan. Yeah. Also, it benefits Common Key High School Athletics, so a portion of the proceeds will benefit Common Key. So come on down. Keegan Ota and Callan Spiller will be your hosts with those great special guests at Raising Cane's on University. We'll see you there.
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9: It's the usual slowdowns on the freeways going west, but after the H1, H2 split, traffic stays slow past the Waikele exit. Fort Weaver's still moving moderately well down to Eva Beach. At the leeward coast, Farrington slows at Honokai Hale. No issues going windward to Kailua or Kaneohe or going east to Hawaii Kai. Some traffic lights are out in Hawaii Kai because of a large power outage, including the signals at Hawaii Kai Drive and Keaholi Street.
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2: 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The Vikings are unbeaten. The Buccaneers are desperate for a win.
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4: Chris Hart, Josh Pacheco, our NFL power rankings coming up in just a little while. It's always fun when the power rankings in week two can be very varied.
5: It is, because week one was so different from week two.
4: Yes.
5: Unless you're the Buffalo Bills.
4: Someone texted and you asked the question, what kind of food should not be at a...
5: At a watch party.
4: Someone says soup.
5: That's a good one.
4: Yeah,
5: although I love me some soup.
4: Me too. From the 728, any Indian food?
5: Why is that?
4: I don't know.
5: I don't think I've ever had Indian food. My wife had it for the first time the other day. She
4: really?
5: Said it was fantastic.
4: Yeah, I feel like it's flavors. The flavors are dynamite.
5: Maybe it makes you go to the bathroom or something. Why somebody would text that in. I don't know what Indian food.
4: I'm afraid to follow up on that, to be honest with you. You can get in touch with us. Our number, 808-296-1500. We are getting ready for, and we haven't talked about this in a while, because the Rainbow Wahine soccer team, they haven't played in a while. Mm. They've had this long, long break. And now they go on the road, and they've got a couple of tough matchups in altitude against...
5: Or altitude.
4: What did I say?
5: Altitude.
4: Oh.
5: Anyway.
4: Albany, Albany.
5: Right. So, but they're playing Colorado College, which you don't think much of, but mm-hmm. you got to remember the altitude, right? And then Air Force. What do we know about Air Force soccer?
4: Not a lot.
5: Yeah.
4: And the thing with Colorado College, they are an affiliate member of the Mountain West, just in women's soccer.
5: Oh.
4: But they're not bad, as far as I remember. Mm. Now, they're 2-4-3 this year. Their wins are against Drake and who's the other? Oh, Creighton. Those are the first two matchups of the year. So they haven't gotten a win since August 16th.
5: Oh, wow.
4: But they've played the likes of Oklahoma and Minnesota and Kansas State.
5: And Hawaii, did we start out 0-3 and now we're 3-3-1? Something like that?
4: Something like that, yeah.
5: Yeah. So Hawaii's had three wins, and then the last was a 0-0 tie against Washington State.
4: Right. And Hawaii's played better in goal. Kennedy Justin's been a lot better. And
5: She's always good, though.
4: Yeah. It was not a great start for her, though. I mean, three goals allowed against Kansas State.
5: Was she the goaltender in those?
4: Oh, yeah. Okay. But
5: because sometimes they throw other people in there.
4: Four consecutive matches without allowing a goal. That's pretty solid.
5: And what game was it? You were telling me one of those games, the ball was like constantly on the other side of the field. Or was that HPU?
4: It might. Well, I think HPU was one of them, but I don't think it was the only one.
5: Mm.
4: So
5: that's great.
4: Yeah. So Colorado College coming up tomorrow. That's on MW Plus. That's at 2 o'clock in the afternoon. You asked about Air Force. And by the way, Air Force also this weekend. I wonder if UH is going to go to this. Bruno Mars is in concert at Falcon Stadium.
5: Oh, wow.
4: Yeah. On, let's see, the 26th and 27th would be Saturday, Sunday.
5: Is
4: and
5: that?
4: And UH plays on Sunday.
5: Is Falcon Stadium on, like, their campus?
4: I think,
5: it's like federal property, federal government. Oh, wow.
4: I believe it is.

0: So yeah, UH plays at 9 a.m. on that Sunday. I guess they'll probably fly out after that, so they probably wouldn't get a chance to go see Bruno.
1: Yeah.
0: If you were planning to fly up, by the way, I don't know how many are, you have to, I guess, apply for permission to go on campus or on base at Air Force. You can't just, like, show up.
1: Oh, so it's like any military base.
0: Yeah, so you have to fill out a form and all that. Air Force 1-3-3. Their last matchup was a win against UT Rio Grande Valley. But they've got Utah Tech and UC Davis. They got a bunch of matchups. Actually, you know what? I just read out men's soccer. I'm sorry. Women's soccer's 5-2-1. That's a big difference.
1: Yeah.
0: They're coming off of a tie with Eastern Washington University on Sunday. So. Okay.
1: And so they played more recently, too.
0: Mm-hmm.
1: Yeah, so Hawaii's got, I mean, you got to get, I imagine, even more than football, soccer's got to be brutal playing in altitude because you're constantly running.
0: Yeah.
1: Right? Football, it's, you know, you play for 10 seconds, you stop, you take a break, and you play for another 10 seconds, and, you know.
0: Yeah, I bet the rest is good, but I wonder how you kind of control the pace of play because of the constant movement. Like, I would think, to some degree, like, all right, if...
1: Well, you play a lot of subs.
0: You can play, yeah, because you can do that, unlike the international game. Play a lot of subs, but also how quickly do you try to, you know, get the ball into the attacking zone? You know, how willing are you to keep it around midfield and not try to force the issue onto the other side of the field?
1: Isn't the point to force the issue on the other side of the field?
0: I think you want to be maybe a little more selective in doing it. Maybe less aggressive in order to not expend so much energy early. And if Air Force is as good as their record says they are, maybe even more so. You'd like to keep the ball. You don't want them to kind of control the pace of the match. Then they're in your zone all the time.
1: You know what? If I was a soccer coach, my plan would be, you know what? Just kick really long ones so you don't have to run. Be at midfield and take shots in the goal from midfield. Kick it as far as you can. That way you don't have to run. You save your energy. Why not?
0: Hmm.
1: Yeah.
0: Okay.
1: I'm no Pinzen Ting. What was the coach before?
0: Pinsum Tenzing. I can tell. I can tell. Our number 808-296-1500. We'll do our NFL power rankings coming up in just a little bit. You know who we haven't heard from? What's the name of Mr. Big White? Michael T.
1: No. Michael T. is a former radio guy.
0: That's right.
1: My friend Michael T.
0: Oh boy.
1: Michael J. Hey. Michael J. Bobby J.
0: I had a straight line instead of a curve.
1: We haven't heard the big white guy say Aloha Hawaii. So when you hear that, you be the ninth caller, and you will win because we're celebrating a big anniversary for Midas Gold Touch Car Wash. You'll win a free car wash, top of the line car wash, and you'll be entered to win that trip for four to 7 days, 6-night trip. To Canada to check out the Big White Ski Resort. It includes a beautiful room, airfare, ski and snowboard equipment, lessons if you don't know how to ski. You can qualify with Cano and Billy on Let's Talk Sports. And in the afternoon here on Pacheco and Hart. In fact, you're going to win in just a little while. 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
3: No issues going windward or east to Hawaii Kai. In Hawaii Kai, though, there's a major power outage with over 2,100 customers affected and some traffic lights are out. Going west, the H1 slows at the Hickam Curve, the Moanalua slows at Pu'uloa Road. H1 stays slow to the Waikele Shopping Center. If you're inbound, expect slow traffic on the H1 at the airport on-ramp. The Moanalua Freeway slows before Pu'uloa Road, and then after Middle Street, the H1 is slow to Makiki.
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0: All right, some of the things going on here on Pacheco and Hart on ESPN Honolulu. We'll have a full Sports Center coming up at the top of the hour, by the way. But Cleveland Guardians, they're within a game of the American League Central. They fall today to the Boston Red Sox, 1-0. You've got the Cubs playing right now. They're kind of hanging around in the wild card race in the National League. Three teams tied in the National League wild card coming into today. Texas trying to compete for the AL West. They are losing in the bottom of the ninth to the New York Mets, 7-2. Houston is the other team in that tie. They're taking on your Seattle Mariners, no score, bottom two. That game is on ESPN television. So that's what's going on. Week two NFL power rankings, the Pacheco and Hart power rankings. They are a mystery, not because they're a mystery to us, but because after 2 weeks, how much do you truly know about what you have seen and what you know about a team? That's what I'm kind of fascinated to know when I hear your power rankings and when I give you my power rankings, because I don't know what it exactly is going to say about what we've seen, but I'm very curious. And you, the listener, you can jump in with your rankings as well at 808-296-1500. So, Chris, do you want me to give you the floor first? Would you like that?
1: How many in the power will we power ranking?
0: Well, I was going to go 5.
1: Okay.
0: Because any longer and I think it might go just way too long. Who's your number 5? You want to start at 5 or you want to start at 1?
1: I'm going to start at number 5.
0: Okay.
1: And you know what? I'm going to put the Cincinnati Bengals.
0: Okay.
1: Number 5, Cincinnati Bengals, the best team right now in the AFC North by far.
0: Yeah. They're going to have a tough stretch coming up, so I'm really interested to see how far the Bengals can take this. But you've got a division where Baltimore's coming off of a really bad loss. Bengals-Steelers coming up on Sunday. It's going to be really fascinating. That is at home for Cincinnati, which will be important.
1: Yeah, and it's funny because the Steelers will play. They play down to the competition, as they say. So I fully expect the Steelers to win that game, even though they've scored. They average like 11.5 points a game so far this year. The Steelers, they win the games they're not supposed to, and they lose the ones they're not supposed to.
0: All right, my number 5. I'm going to go with the Seattle Seahawks right now at 5.
1: Mm-hmm.
0: And I say at 5 because we've seen very little of the Seahawks with Sam Darnold. They can trend up once Darnold's back on the field, and that's going to be happening here, I think, this weekend. Seattle, by the way, at Washington. That's going to be on the new 1420 Hawaii's News and Sports. Coverage beginning at 6:30.
1: Wow, okay, Marcus Mariota facing that Seahawk defense. But you know what? They've looked good with Drew Lock.
0: Yeah, they have. Defense has allowed 17 points in 2 games.
1: Yeah.
0: They've got a good stretch here with the Commanders and the Chargers.
1: Mm-hmm.
0: So I like Seattle at 5 right now.
1: All right. At number 4, I am going to, you know what? I am going to say, and they could even be higher, but just for now, Kansas City Chiefs. Patrick Mahomes is officially back. He was a little rusty in week number 1. You saw him this past weekend, and that was the Patrick Mahomes that we're used to seeing. And you know what? They don't have Tyreek Hill and some of the big names, but receiver-wise, I think they're going to be just fine this year.
0: I think they hit a home run. I think they hit a home run getting Kenneth Walker III from Seattle.
1: Because that's a different team.
0: Yeah.
1: Yeah, I should have brought that up. That's a good point. That's a different team. I mean, we've never seen a Kansas City team rely on the running game like we saw last week. And Kenneth Walker III is strong. He's quick. He can, he's shifty. They're trying to turn him into a pass catcher, which he isn't fully yet. Mm-hmm. But, that totally changes everything for Kansas City. And that's another reason why Patrick Mahomes looks so different from week 1 to week number 2.
0: My number 4 is going to go to San Francisco.
1: Oh.
0: Now, they're kind of like Seattle because they're beaten up. They're beaten up in a big way, especially at the receiver position. But I think they're okay even with that.
1: Mm-hmm.
0: The win over the Los Angeles Rams, while I still hold the Rams better than the Niners, and more on that in a moment, The Niners are scoring points. Now, the Niners have also had, are also currently a very easy stretch. 35-13 win against the Dolphins last weekend. They're back at home against Arizona this Sunday. That also on the new 1420 Hawaii's News and Sports. I can't wait till they get a little more healthy, and I'm looking at upside with San Francisco. But right now I would be willing to put them at four.
1: All right.
0: Three.
1: Number three. It's a toss-up for me, but I'm going to put the L.A. Rams at number three. And it might just be recency bias from what we just saw recently. This is not the team that you saw in Australia. This is more the team that we just saw with, you know, an MVP type of quarterback, or he did win the MVP. But they've got the running game. They've, you know, they got – just when Myles Garrett comes back, they're even going to be better. So, I don't know. They're just firing. Even special teams is firing on all cylinders. I'm using a lot of cliches, but I like the Rams.
0: Welcome to sports radio, yeah. Chris.
1: I like the Rams at number three.
0: I have Buffalo at three.
1: Wow.
0: And I think I have been – I've been very comfortable with just downgrading Buffalo, because as much as you want to believe in them – at the end of the day, they find a way to disappoint you. And the thing with Buffalo that's disappointed me is they've given up 31 points in each of their first two games. And granted, against two good offenses, but I expect Buffalo's defense to be a little bit better. I'm curious how they do against the Chargers. That's an offense that should be better than what it is. But Jim Harbaugh's team is in a very bad place right now. Look at, I mean, the Patriots offense should be better. That's week four. Rams on Monday night in week five. I mean, Buffalo could score a bunch of points, and that doesn't concern me. But I don't like the idea of this team getting into shootouts, because eventually that's going to go against them. So I've got, maybe. For that, I've got Buffalo at three.
1: Okay. All right. At number two, that's where I have the Seattle Seahawks.
0: Okay.
1: They're the defending Super Bowl champions. They're going to have their starting quarterback come back soon. Although, like I said, they did fine with Drew Locke. You know, there's not many weaknesses on Seattle's team. I like Seattle.
0: My number two is going to go to the Rams.
1: Okay. See, I had those two either way, either or.
0: Again, it's really early. I'm going with the potential upside of this team when Myles Garrett is healthy. I thought Aaron Donald, now playing for the first time in a couple of years, was okay. I'd like to see him back into form.
1: And he will be, especially when Myles Garrett gets back.
0: Yes, exactly. They're 1-1. But I'm not going to hold the game in Australia too much against them.
1: Yeah, me too.
0: I think they've learned. They're also pleasantly happy about Puka Nacua, because his injury is not a long-term concern, according to Sean McVay earlier today. They're going to be cautious with him, but they're going to need him down the stretch, and I think that's going to be important.
1: Well.
0: Rams-Denver this weekend. Spicy Sunday night football.
1: Yeah. You know, but with Puka Nacua, he's got other problems he's got to worry about.
0: Mm-hmm.
1: The off the field stuff, his mental health is something that he's really struggling with right now. So hopefully, he'll turn out okay.
0: By the way, that game also on the new 1420 Hawaii's News and Sports.
1: All right.
0: So that's my two. One.
1: All right. Number one, I have Buffalo at number one.
0: Okay.
1: And Buffalo can, whenever they get in trouble, all they have to do is have Josh Allen run the ball. And they can get out of whatever fix they're in offensively. Defensively, they could do better. And I don't know. Who are they playing this week again?
0: Oh, you just took me away from my screen. Sorry.
1: You mentioned who they're playing this week.
0: Oh, come on, Josh. Buffalo's playing the Chargers
1: this
0: weekend.
1: So the Chargers will not be putting up 31 points. I can guarantee you that.
0: Yeah.
1: So if you're worried about the 31 points a game on defense, I think that they're fine. They can always outscore whatever their defense gives up. And it's not that they have a bad defense. They have an okay defense. They have a great offense, and that can win you a championship. That's enough to win you a championship. Who's your number one, Josh?
0: the team that I never thought I would say is number one.
1: The Kansas City Raiders?
0: Chiefs. Kansas City.
1: You know what? I can't argue.
0: You know, I really thought...
1: Cannot argue.
0: We talked about this at the end of last year into the offseason. I said the Chiefs are not the same. I don't know if Patrick Mahomes is going to come back and with the injury that he suffered. You know, he's getting older. The team's getting older.
1: He's under
0: in general.
1: 30. He's under 30.
0: We're reminded of that the way he looks. We're reminded of that and how quickly he's come back from injury. I will admit, every time watching a defender come his way, I do wince when he does take a hit, especially when it's below the waist. But,
1: yeah, and I think a lot of Kansas City fans do. But, and you know what? It is different. They are different. And you mentioned it earlier. Josh Walker the third.
0: Oh, Kenneth.
1: Kenneth Walker. Who's Joshua Walker?
0: Head coach of the Rainbow Wahine volleyball team. <That's right. laughs> You were just in the show last night.
1: he has five kids?
0: Yeah, I found out last night. because he was introducing his kids on the radio.
1: Oh, cool.
0: Yeah. But, you know, here's the other thing. Eric Bieniemy reuniting with Andy Reid. And I know, I think is really, really important. You know,
1: they were saying during the broadcast, because he's actually a no nonsense, no BS guy, mm-hmm. where, he doesn't poo poo anybody. Everybody's exactly, if you're Patrick Mahomes, he's going to scream at you in front of everybody.
0: Yep.
1: It doesn't matter. If you're a rookie, he's going to yell at you in front of everybody. It's equal opportunity yelling at.
0: That's why he didn't last in college.
1: Or,
0: and probably also why he hasn't gotten a head coaching job in the NFL.
1: Well, yeah. I mean, for whatever reason, he's not a good interviewer.
0: Yeah, but you know what?
1: But he does make a difference.
0: He is a darn good play caller.
1: And he's not a very good head coach either, because we saw that with the Commanders.
0: That's right. And this is why we're reminded the Indianapolis game on Sunday Night Football is a great reminder that you leave the door open ever so slightly, and Eric Bieniemy is going to find a way and Patrick Mahomes is going to find a way to bust down the door and win. They should have lost that game on Sunday. I think Indianapolis had every opportunity to win that game. And Kansas City, just a couple of plays down the field, they win it.
1: Wait, who was it? Wait, okay, so that one play where it was in an overtime? Yeah, it was in overtime.
0: Yeah.
1: And they were like, oh, look, his hand touched his hip as he was. I was like, oh, my goodness.
0: Yeah. I didn't think they were going to overturn that. I thought the game was going to be over at that point.
1: Yeah.
0: And then the Colts wanted to get all fancy schmancy on 4th and 8 and consider running a play on 4th and 8. And then they decided better of it. And then Kansas City gets the ball and runs down the field.
1: Wait, how did that game end? Did it end on a fumble? I can't remember.
0: It ended on a field goal. On a Harrison Butker chip shot.
1: Oh, because they didn't make it on 4th and 8.
0: They didn't try for 4th and 8. They ended up going for the field goal on 4th and 8.
1: And they made it.
0: Mm-hmm.
1: And so then Kansas City got the ball back and just, okay, gotcha.
0: Yeah. I mean.
1: It's all a blur to me. That was a good game, though. That was the best game of the weekend.
0: It should be a blur the way that went. But, you know, again, when you're Indianapolis, I'm gonna throw the line out there. You let them off the hook. Did Indianapolis? You have a chance for a road win. You gotta finish that off.
1: Yeah, that's what the announcers were saying. But maybe it was because the owner was walking around, walking in the sidelines, wearing a headset, taking notes on what the coaches were talking about.
0: Okay, you thought this was now. You were reading some stuff.
1: I thought
0: afterward.
1: It was incredibly rude.
0: Yes, you did.
1: And apparently, most of America agrees with me.
0: Oh, really?
1: Yes.
0: Okay. And what did you read during an earlier commercial break about that?
1: That most of America agrees with me.
0: I thought there was something else, though.
1: Well, she's stupid. Okay, so do we have time now, or would you check the traffic and do that when we come back?
0: Just do it. Just do it.
1: So the CEO, Carly Ursay Gordon, a lot of people around the country are watching the game. And they see her wearing a headset, you know, listening to what the coaches are talking about back and forth to the booth. She's got her notepad out and she's taking notes. And the reason she's doing it is because she's trying to better understand, you know, the game of football.
0: Sure.
1: So, it's very distracting, I think, for a lot of people to see that. Now, she used to do that before she was the CEO, when her dad owned the team. She had another position with the team, and she wanted to learn more about the game. So she walked around with a headset on the sideline, and that's fine. But when you're the CEO in charge of hiring and firing, and you already warned your GM and your coach that if you don't make it to the playoffs, you both are gone. So now you're basically looking over their shoulder, and while they're trying to do their jobs, it's just a really bad look. But if you're wearing a headset and you're not from football, look, your dad owns the team and you've been around the team for a long time. You don't understand the game. If you think you're going to understand the game more and be better at hiring and firing coaches by listening to guys talk on game day, like she's saying, because if the quarterback has a bad throw, but I hear them say the receiver ran the wrong route. Well, that's great. But the most dangerous thing you can do is give somebody in charge just a little bit of knowledge of what's going on.
2: Okay.
1: They don't have the whole picture. They can't get the whole picture by listening to coaches talk back and forth on the sideline. They can't get that if you spend the entire season doing it. You'll never understand the game of football like these guys do. Yet you think you have enough information to hire and fire the best general manager and coach from that? I doubt it. I doubt it.
2: I'm curious. Are we holding her to a different standard?
1: Because she's a woman?
2: I'll throw that out there.
1: No. If it was a guy, it'd be even worse.
2: If Jerry Jones is doing it? Well, and keep in mind, Jerry Jones also drafts, too.
1: Right. Jerry Jones sits up in his suite until the end of the game, and he'll come down to congratulate you or whatever at the end of a game.
2: He'll be the first to find a microphone.
1: Jerry Jones is not weaving in and out of coordinators on the sideline. Well, not coordinators, coaches on the sideline. Mm-hmm. And, you're in my way. I'm walking. You know, it's like, you know what? That's not your place. That's not where the CEO and her owner belongs. If you want to be a smart business person and you want your company to grow, you want your team to win, in other words, mm-hmm. You're not helping anybody out by doing that.
2: Yeah,
1: I'm listening into the plays so I can better understand how to hire and fire people.
2: I see it both ways.
1: How do you see it her way? How do you see by listening to a conversation, 1X5-3, 1X5-3 on 3? Did she know what that play is? Oh, it's an incomplete. Oh, because the receiver ran the wrong way.
2: Well, I don't know. We don't know if she knows the play or not. But I do like when an owner is engaged with the team.
1: Yes.
2: Where there are some owners that are just so far detached from reality.
1: Or the ones that... I'll let you finish. Go ahead.
2: No, go ahead.
1: I'm fired up.
2: No, go for it.
1: You're going to let... Okay, you can be engaged in your team, but not in the way.
2: Sure.
1: You can be engaged in the team and say, you know what? I want to have a weekly meeting with the head coach and the coordinator so I can learn more about football.
2: Is Shane Steichen happy with it? Is he fine with it?
1: He has no choice. And is he going to say he's not happy with it? Of course not.
2: I think if she were to talk to members of the coaching staff during the game, I think he would potentially say something.
1: I didn't see that. That would be even worse.
2: Yeah. I mean, if that were
1: the
2: case,
1: busy, but can you explain something to me?
2: Yeah. You know,
1: maybe the get back guy. Maybe that guy's available to talk. Nobody else.
2: Or the Lincoln Riley has a tap guy.
1: What's the tap guy?
2: Taps him. Was it Lincoln Riley or someone else? Taps him on the shoulder to get his attention or something like that all the time during a game.
1: It's got to be irritating.
2: Got to be. Traffic coming up here in a moment.
1: All right. UH football is coming up again this weekend, and you can check out the Hawaii football podcast with the Venerys called Huddle Up with the Venery Brothers. 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
4: ESPN Honolulu traffic. Eastward and east side traffic's fine, and good news for Hawaii Kai drivers. The power outage has been fixed. All traffic lights out there should be back on. Going west from town, the H1 slows at the west end of the airport viaduct. The Moanalua backed up from Halaba to Port Shafter. After Halaba, the H1 is heaviest to the Pearl City Waimalu exit. The driving time now from the Poly downtown to the H1-H2 split, 40 minutes if you take the airport viaduct, 43 if you take the Moanalua.
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0: still got volleyball tickets and car washes to give away.
1: Yeah, coming up next hour.
0: Yeah.
1: Here on,
0: both of them next hour. That's what you're telling people. We're going to go with that.
1: I didn't say both of them next hour.
0: Well, you just said coming up next hour. I said this is what we got given away. You said coming up next hour. And then, well, I guess it's got to be. We got four minutes left in this hour.
1: You'd be surprised.
0: All right.
1: I guess I did kind of give away a little bit, didn't I? It is Pacheco and Hart here on ESPN Honolulu. By the way, Monday Night Football. Where are we going to be? We're going to be at Big City Diner next Monday.
0: We are going to be at Big City Diner, Pearl Ridge.
1: That's right. I love Bears being on that
0: and
1: patio
0: Eagles
1: out there.
0: Yeah.
1: Will Philadelphia be undefeated by the time that game ends? All right.
0: It's Monday Night Football. Anything can happen.
1: From the 282 Soul Asylum Runaway Train. Awesome choice. Thank you. That was me putting that in the playlist last week. From the 783, I don't like Jerry Jones. But if he did put on a headset, and because he is involved in the draft, I would give him a slight pass because he did play in college and maybe even professional ball, if he's remembering correctly.
0: I don't think he played professional.
1: I don't recall that either, but that was in the text. From the 860, I know there's nothing out yet, but in your guys'
0: opinion.
1: I'm sorry,
0: but then they didn't really have professional football. I'm just joking. Anyway.
1: From the 860, I know there's nothing out yet, but in your guys' opinion, judging by what the weather projection looks like, if it continues the way it does, do you guys think high school sports are canceled this weekend on Oahu? I don't think so.
0: Not on Oahu.
1: No.
0: No.
1: Yeah. Hawaii Island, very likely, given the track.
0: And that's part of the problem is you just want people off the roads. If you've got, what is it, up to 30 inches of rain? What
1: for
0: would you
1: Hawaii
0: say?
1: Island,
0: 3 feet,
1: yeah.
0: Whatever it is.
1: Yeah.
0: I mean, you just don't want people on the road.
1: Yeah. The biggest effects for Oahu, they say, is more of a wind event. Maybe 1 to 2, potentially 3 inches of rain. There is good news. This track is looking a little more south of Hawaii Island, just from what came out here in the last couple of minutes.
0: Mm-hmm.
1: But still, even if it is a little bit south, it could still be very much a rain event. So we're watching
0: wind
1: that
0: event. Rain or wind?
1: Wind, I'm sorry. Okay. Well, rain event, no.
0: Talk about for Oahu.
1: Oahu, more of a wind event, still very much a rain event for Hawaii Island and Maui. Hawaii Island's under a hurricane watch. I would imagine high school sports on Hawaii Island and Maui, very unlikely this weekend. Mm-hmm. I think Oahu, that storm's going to move kind of slow and kind of hang around below the lower end of the state, probably by middle of next week, actually.
0: Okay.
1: Yeah, it's going to be kind of weird.
0: Now, you did mention a hurricane watch. So Hawaii Island is under a hurricane and flood watch.
1: Yeah.
0: Maui County now is under a flood watch. Okay.
1: Some of the other islands around Maui County also under that. All right. We will have a sports center coming up here at the top of the hour. We will have traffic coming up here as well. You heard the news and the power outage. It is back up in East Oahu, although the chicken, I think, is a goner in the slow cooker. It is ESPN Honolulu.
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7: This is SportsCenter. In Major League Baseball, Yankee star Aaron Judge is still hoping to be ready for the start of the postseason. Judge told ESPN he intends to play in Game 1 of the American League Wild Card Series next Tuesday at Yankee Stadium. He was placed on the injured list Saturday with a right leg injury. Judge received platelet-rich plasma injections on Monday and is waiting for clearance to resume activities on his leg. In the NFL, Giants quarterback Jackson Dart will undergo knee surgery and will miss the rest of the 2026 regular season. Coach John Harbaugh says Dart's ACL is intact, but the second-year quarterback suffered damage to his meniscus, MCL, and PCL. Harbaugh did not rule out Dart returning if the Giants reach the playoffs. Let's take a look at some scores in Major League Baseball. The Yankees beat the Rays tonight 9-2. The White Sox fall to the Royals 5-4. And the Guardians, they lost to the Boston Red Sox 1-0. More on baseball coming up next on Game Night with Q Myers and myself, Emmett Golden.
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8: If you are driving into Honolulu from the west, both freeways are bumper to bumper approaching the Middle Street merge, and then it's slow on the H1 to Makiki. Nimitz is not really a good alternate. It's slow most of the way from the airport viaduct to Ebola. Going west, the usual slowdowns. The driving time from downtown to the H1-H2 split, 38 minutes if you take the H1, 39 if you take the Moanalua. The trips to east and windward Oahu are okay, with no accidents reported.
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0: Are we ready to go?
13: Yes.
0: All right, here we go. Before we start this hour, I just want to let you know what the computer says about how we do this show. You see, Josh.
1: How?
0: According to AI, for this radio show, we're reminded by ChatGPT that they say that I'd keep bringing everything back to how does this affect Hawaii sports fans? You see, Josh, that's the local hook that separates the show from generic national sports talk.
1: Thank you,
0: ChatGPT. You can learn a lot from AI.
1: What did it also say, by the way, about... The entertainment and lifestyle aspect of this show.
0: Oh,
1: that was the laughable part.
0: Well, here's our big call-in question of the day. What does UH have to do to beat Wyoming?
1: Score some points.
0: Oh, look.
1: Oh, they did.
0: They gave us some giveaways to give away. Did you see that?
1: What did they have for us to give away?
0: We're going to be giving away tickets to Cirque du Soleil.
1: Oh, really?
0: And the Four Tops.
1: Oh, no way.
0: Yeah.
1: Wish I knew that earlier.
0: We don't have that, but apparently we're being provided from ChatGPT Cirque du Soleil tickets.
1: Speaking of, congratulations to Mark from downtown. Mark is our latest qualifier for the Big White Ski Resort. PTO, as you call it. And for qualifying, he scored a Gold Touch car wash from Midas Hawaii in Waipahu. And they've got some cool stuff, by the way.
0: Mm-hmm.
1: They have anniversary specials going on right now, like buy one, get one free on single washes while supplies last.
0: Oh, buy one, get one free car washes.
1: That's
0: Don't
1: right.
0: glaze over that.
1: Yeah, so follow Gold Touch Car Wash on social media at goldtouchcarwash.hawaii for more anniversary specials.
0: All right, so congratulations again to Mark. Now your next chance to win is with Let's Talk Sports tomorrow morning. You be the ninth caller when you hear Michael J say, Aloha Hawaii. You be the ninth caller when you hear Mr. Big White, and you will be entered to win that great vacation.
1: All right. We've also got volleyball tickets a little bit later on, so stand by for that here on Pacheco and Hart on ESPN Honolulu. Some of the things that we are, you all right? Okay. Some of the things we are following here on the program, we are we're following high school sports, which is coming up over the next couple of days. In fact, we'll have tomorrow night, by the way, we'll have high school volleyball. In fact, we moved it over because of some potential news coverage with the storm tomorrow. So we'll have Kamehameha Punahou coming up tomorrow here on ESPN Honolulu. Our coverage at 6:05 here on the radio. But you got some high school sports going on today. We're kind of getting down, you know, a few weeks into the volleyball season and already kind of setting ourselves up for some big matchups, some big ones tonight. Moana Lua looking to stay undefeated, taking on Roosevelt. That's up at 7 o'clock. You got Mili Lani at Pearl City. That's tonight at 7 o'clock. So you got some good matches. And someone's going to get their first win tonight. Is it going to be Nanakuli or Kapolei? That's at Kapolei tonight at 7. So I've got a lot on volleyball going on. Major League Baseball, we're in the postseason race. The Rangers lost today, so their chances of winning the AL West have been hampered, especially because the Houston Astros right now are beating your Seattle Mariners 4-0 in the bottom of the third inning. So if the season ended today, the Houston Astros would be in, the Texas Rangers would be out, based on the results. So right now you've got what's left. Astros hold the tiebreaker in the West. White Sox lead the Rangers by 3 games for the final berth in the AL Wild Card. Guardians up by a game in the AL Central. NL Wild Card, 3 teams that are tied there. Cubs, Phillies, and Padres. Although the Cubs can clinch today if the Diamondbacks lose at Colorado. And, hey, Colorado's probably going to lose. So, you don't – I mean, I read this yesterday when you were walking away. 4 straight years – for the Colorado Rockies losing 100 games plus.
0: Wow.
1: It's pretty bad. Pretty bad.
0: How does it get like that? I mean, is it just they can't draft well? They can't get – they don't care? They aren't getting star players? What is it? Free agency?
1: I don't know. Okay. From the 781, Chris just needs to bring it all together now. Use ChatGPT for advice on what to bet in Kalshi.
0: You know what? If you do that, if you put that on ChatGPT, it says, I won't call anything a guaranteed winner because they are inherently uncertain markets.
1: Are you serious?
0: Yeah, it won't give you that.
1: Wow.
0: See, because you're asking them, what's the best bet, right?
1: Right.
0: And they're saying, hey, can't give you any kind of winner.
1: I don't know if you saw this. This was on the morning news today. I didn't know that there were scams surrounding sports betting and some of those like markets that are out there, because they're so inundated with television ads and other places where they have ads on digital for the DraftKings's and the Poly Markets's and the Kalshi's's, where there are some that are popping up that want to act like those, and they're actually scams. And they were saying one of those signs, the Better Business Bureau was on. I think it was on KHON2 this morning. And the Better Business Bureau, the guy, Cameron Nakashima, is the guy who's like their representative, was like, yeah.
0: The guy. Cameron.
1: You know, he was like, yeah, there are these sites that you invest, right? You put your capital in. And, the site that alleges that it is the real thing will, do something like lock your account. And say that, oh, you have to pay this amount to unlock your account, and then you pay it, and then they lock your account again, and you never hear back from them again.
0: You know, yeah, but everything, it's no matter where you go, whether it's on social media or whatever you're doing on an app. I mean, you might download an app and go, oh, no, this thing is just sucking all your information out of your phone.
1: Right.
0: There's just scams wherever you go. You leave your house, somebody's trying to scam you.
1: Yeah. Yeah. It's a wild world we live in nowadays.
0: Yeah.
1: And so, and you know, some people say, well, why does it matter here? Because, well,
0: why does it matter here where?
1: Because betting is illegal, right? But the prediction markets aren't.
0: Right.
1: Not yet, at least. So because of that, that does open up people a little bit. Take it for how it is.
0: Yeah. By the way, Gary Dickman is now on Kalshi. And he's been winning.
1: Really?
0: Yeah.
1: Is this something that he wanted everybody to know? Has he been
0: talking to me. He was just he was just telling me. I don't know if it was on the air or off the air the other day. I think it was off the air.
1: Okay. That's very
0: good
1: interesting.
0: For him. All right. But he's good. When he goes to Vegas, he always wins on sports betting. Gary does. Yeah.
1: Good for him. Got this text from the 530 just a little while ago. We talked about this on it was last week we talked about this.
0: Mm.
1: Why do football players have mouth guards hanging from face masks,
0: yeah,
1: but hardly put them in? Pro and college.
0: Oh, pro too?
1: Yeah, apparently.
0: Well, in high school, you get a penalty if you don't.
1: That's right.
0: And they should, I don't know, I guess you can't do that because someone will file a lawsuit if you do it in college or the pros nowadays. But it's a fashion thing. And it started last year. And we started asking that question when we were watching our own players on University of Hawaii. Like, why do they have mouthpieces, but mouth guards, but they never put them in? They just dangle from their face mask.
1: Right.
0: Yeah, maybe during the time, when they're on the sideline, they might chew on it a little bit, but they don't use it. Right. And if you're trying to avoid concussions, that's one of the things you do is wear a mouth guard.
1: Right.
0: But hey, don't worry. You got a concussion, but you looked really good getting it.
1: Yeah. I know our friend Dr. Nate Murata cares about this conversation very deeply. Like, I think of... you know, we see the big ones that just hang, but there's also the ones that, you know, they're smaller, right? They're not cumbersome, the word I want to use.
0: Sure.
1: Where, like, I'm thinking if you're a quarterback, all right, you're barking out your snap count.
0: Right. You wouldn't wear the one that looks like what do you call it? We call it
1: like
0: suck,
1: a pacifier.
0: Suck. Yeah, pacifier. It was a suck, suck. Where's your suck, suck? You wouldn't have the pacifier model if you were a quarterback. You'd have something that looked more like something Steph Curry wears.
1: Right. I wish in college they would actually make an equipment rule about that.
0: Wow. I mean, they don't even have knee pads anymore. It's basically college and pro players, they're wearing shorts.
1: Right.
0: You ever notice that in the last few years?
1: I kind of have, yeah.
0: And I thought they passed a rule in the NFL that said you had to have knee pads.
1: Oh, I didn't realize
0: and
1: that.
0: And I guess they have knee pads, but they're not on their knees. They're on their thighs.
1: Yeah. The NFL cares so much about making sure you don't wear the wrong brand.
0: Right. That's
1: and
0: true.
1: That your,
0: they care more about that.
1: Your shoes have a message that conforms to the NFL standards, aren't vulgar of any way, or disagrees with the league.
0: But that's, you know, we make fun of the uniform police, but it's all in keeping the brand, and that's what the NFL is so great at. And you have to do that kind of stuff. But as far as football pants go, it's funny. It's actually hilarious. It's, I mean, if like punters, look at a punter. It's like they're wearing shorts like I am here.
1: Mm-hmm.
0: I mean, it's not like he's even running down the field to make a tackle,
1: right?
0: Unless it was Pat McAfee back in the old days where he was great at that.
1: But, I don't want to hear Pat McAfee's name for a little while.
0: Why? I don't watch the show, so I don't get burnt out on him.
1: I'm a bit tired.
0: But he was a great. He was a good punter, and he was a guy that would run down the field, and it seems like more times than not, he was the guy making the tackles.
1: Right. I'm tired. I'm tired of seeing
0: overexposed.
1: Him. Yes, he's been on. He's on Monday Night Countdown every week now. You see him on game day. He's got the show every week.
0: You know, I must miss him. I never see him. I see him on social media more than anything else.
1: Yeah, if that's all you're seeing him on, then you know you're very lucky. Mm. But it's a little much for me. And oh, just don't forget when you have things like this last Monday when you have both Pat McAfee and Stephen A. Smith on the same show. That is a brain explosion.
0: What were they doing? They were looking for ratings gold, I guess.
1: Well, McAfee's a regular now.
0: On what?
1: On Monday Night Countdown.
0: Oh, Monday Night Countdown.
1: And Stephen A. is...
0: Stephen A. Smith has no business being on any kind of broadcast that has to do with football.
1: Yeah. Apparently, he's going to make a couple appearances a year on Monday Night Countdown.
0: Unless he's doing it as a comedic thing where he laughs and makes fun of the Cowboys, that's pretty entertaining, actually.
1: Yeah, we know that's
0: where he puts on his cowboy hat and stuff.
1: That would be entertaining, but we know he wouldn't do that on television. Mm. Hey, coming up here, we've got traffic. We've still got volleyball tickets to give away here in a little while.
0: For Friday night.
1: For Friday night against New Mexico. But coming up in a moment, what quarterback continues to... continues to find himself making viral quotes in press conferences when he probably shouldn't be. That's coming up. It is Pacheco and Hart. 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
8: Travel to the windward side is good on the Pali-Valike-Lique and the H3. From town to the east side, looks good after Punahou. To the west on the freeways, the Moanalua slows as you pass the gardens. The H1 gets slow at the west end of the airport viaduct. The heavy H1 traffic lets up at the split as usual. Kamehameha Highway westbound is slow right now from the Arizona Memorial to the 49er Cafe. It clears there, but gets slow again by Neil Blaisdell Park.
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All right, SportsCenter's coming up in just a little while. We've still got volleyball tickets before the hour is up for Friday night, Hawaii and New Mexico to open up Mountain West play. Chris, Deshaun Watson has been the man that keeps on giving us the gifts of sound, especially the sound he shouldn't make.

0: earlier today talking about being ready for the energy from the fans. 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
1: The biggest thing, like, I don't never try to go at war with the fans. So I think the biggest thing is just, you know, ready for support, ready to feel their energy, ready to get this big dub for the city of Cleveland and, you know, continue this great feeling that we have this week. So that's my motto, is just keep pushing forward, finding ways to win on Sunday to, you know, take advantage of the opposing team and get a W.
2: Right. You know, the thing, again, addressing fans, I know he's trying to sound positive, you know, the fans did basically, hey, I'm coming back. It's time for the fans. Since we won a game, now that we're coming back home, it's time for you fans to cheer for me. That's what I got out of that.
0: I got that too.
2: And it's like, I don't know. You know what? Just shut up and play. I know that it's a press conference. You're the starting quarterback. You got to go up there, but take out anything you have to you can say about the fans or the crowd or anything like that, because you still don't get to do that after what you've done in your life and questioning their booing you because of what you've done to all those people. You don't get to talk about the fans. Just go out there and play. I'm going to keep my head down, nose to the grindstone, and you know, focus on this next game to win. Next question.
0: He was asked about it when talking about the unpleasantness and then the energy. You know, you're not going to win them over. I think even if you win games, and you know, you're coming off of a good win against Tampa Bay. Guarantee if they lost that game, you would not be saying any of the things he said.
2: Yeah, and it's Tampa Bay on the road. You want a road game against Tampa Bay. Now, Baker Mayfield has been playing like caca.
0: Mayday.
2: Yeah, he's been playing horribly since he signed that new extension. But again, it's still a road win for your traditionally bad football team.
0: Yeah, I don't know who the PR person there is in Cleveland, but they need to kind of step in or just be like, you know what, today Deshaun Watson's not going to be available for you to talk to. Just you know, just give him like a day off. you don't win fans when you even if you're trying to smooth things over. Do not use the word war.
2: Oh,
0: don't.
2: Yeah,
0: and I'm not making anything political.
2: No, you're not. It's not political, right. But people have died in a war recently.
0: But yeah, I'm not even thinking that. I'm thinking, you know, on a fan to player level, on just you want to make a connection with people, insinuating even trying to go against the idea of war means that, you know, you're insinuating that there is a problem that cannot be resolved. And the thing is, there wasn't one. Fans can criticize you. That doesn't mean that they are going to battle with you. The person that actually started the battle was Deshaun Watson. So, you know, you always want to, unless, I don't know, you never use the power of the microphone to take the shots at paying customers. I've always
2: exactly.
0: Kind of not liked when coaches will sit after a game and be like, yeah, you know, we needed the fans to bring it today and they just didn't. It's like the fans didn't win.
2: Was it the Alabama coach? Was it Kalen DeBoer or one of the Alabama assistants that recently complained about Alabama fans? Because Nick Saban was famous for complaining about Alabama fans.
0: Right. You just don't.
2: Right.
0: You want those paying customers to keep being paying customers and not just sit at home and watch for free.
2: And that's where some of these guys are not in touch with reality. They're not looking at fans as paying customers. They're not looking as fans who pay my salary. You know, this is why, Nick Saban, you know, boosters bought a house for you. Yep. There's a reason they bought a house for you, because the fans showed up. I mean, you're a good football team. You're a good football coach. But all of these guys, it's like they need to go back to the basics. And they just need to go back to the basics and realize that the fans are paying your salary, not, hey, I'm a big star. You're lucky to be in my stadium. That's the way some of these superstars look at it. They're just totally out of touch with reality.
0: I want to give you a good example, if I can. attendance, and just to bring

0: at home.
1: Okay.
0: Iran Gnat has had some, I think, just unfortunately some tough crowds, you know, the last couple of years at Banco Arena at Stan Sheriff Center. But the one thing that he always does, and you know, when I do the post game interviews with him, we do a radio interview. We did the one talking about what was it? It was the conference schedule release. I think it was. I can't remember. Mm. But he always wants to make sure at the end he says his thank yous. It's a thing that he takes pride in. Whenever there's a microphone in front of him live, he says thank you. If they have a win, and even, you know, the 3,000 people that were there were backing him, he makes sure when he's on the post game with me and the fans are listening in the car on their way home, he thanks the fans.
1: And he's always done that.
0: Yes, it is a thing he takes great pride in. He could very easily be frustrated over, man, these crowds are kind of small, what do we do? But you know what? He always has appreciated those who go, and that's the example you set. Timmy Chang is great with that. Josh Walker has been crediting the fans in post-game interviews for the energy that they bring. That is how you treat them, because that's what they deserve.
1: Yeah. I mean, I just – sometimes when I'm – if I'm at the arena or, you know, you can't see it when I'm listening on the radio, but if I'm watching a televised game – and you see the amount of fans looking at their phones. It's like, hey, you can – I mean, I can see if, hey, you're taking some pictures and you're looking at the shot that you're going to, you know, send to somebody or put on social media. I get it. But other times, there's just a lot of people just kind of looking at their phones. They have those seats that – I guess you pay for those seats in volleyball where you sit behind the – you're in the end zone part. Which is fine for women's volleyball. I'll say it again. You're risking your life for men's volleyball by sitting there.
0: Yep.
1: But you see people there, and the guy's serving, and you look in the background, there's a lady just looking at her phone, just scrolling, and it's like, why are you sitting there?
0: Right.
1: Why are you with the game? Hey, you got an up-close view. You're basically on the court watching volleyball, but your phone is way more important to you.
0: I wonder if maybe someone's texting them saying, hey, I saw you on TV.
1: Maybe, but it's more than that one time where there's, you're showing them again and go, there she is, scrolling on her phone.
0: Yeah.
1: Come on.
0: Generally, I don't see that for the ones courtside.
1: I don't see rare, I saw that. I did see that recently.
0: Wow.
1: Or you see in even basketball, when you're at the arena, you look around like, oh, okay, they're on their phones. And I get it. Maybe, you know, you're not a big basketball fan. You came with your husband or you came with your wife, who's the real fan. But I don't know. I just say, pick your head up out of your phone, watch the game. You might enjoy it.
0: You know, it would be kind of cool. And I don't think you could do it. If you're going to sit courtside, a no phone policy.
1: Yeah, really.
0: Especially in those sports where, yeah.
1: for your own safety,
0: yeah.
1: Leave your phone in your pocket.
0: If you're sitting courtside for basketball, that way you can protect your beer, volleyball, your livelihood. Yeah, all of that. Traffic coming up here in a few seconds.
1: I wanted to invite everyone to join us, Josh. We're going to be at Big City Diner Pearl Ridge this Monday for Monday Night Football. It's the Eagles at the Bears. We've got from 3 to 6 half price poo-poos, $5 pints of Miller Lite and Modelo, too. So it's going to be a good game, going to be good food. So join us out there.
0: All right, traffic right now.
2: ESPN Honolulu traffic.
3: The drive over to the windward side is fine. No incidents reported on the Poly, the KVK, or the H3. If you're going east, the H1 is slow through town from the Middle Street merge to the Puno exit. From there, it's clear to Hawaii Kai. To the west, the usual slowdowns to Halaba on both freeways. And then after Halaba, the H1 stays under speed to the split. Kamehameha Highway traffic is actually slow this afternoon, most of the way from the Arizona Memorial to Pearl Highlights.
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8: In Major League Baseball, Yankee star Aaron Judge is hoping to be ready for the start of the postseason. Judge told ESPN he intends to play in Game 1 of the American League Wild Card Series next Tuesday at Yankee Stadium. He was placed on the injured list Saturday with a right leg injury. Judge received a platelet-rich plasma injection on Monday and is waiting for clearance to resume activities involving his leg. In Seattle, the Seahawks quarterback Sam Darnold is on track to play Sunday against the Washington Commanders. Darnold returned to practice Wednesday for the first time since suffering a glute injury in the season opener. Coach Mike McDonald says Darnold will take every snap, every rep initially in practice, but his workload will increase throughout the week. Let's take a look at scores in Major League Baseball. The Boston Red Sox beat the Guardians 1-0. We saw the Orioles beat the Blue Jays 4-2. The Rays fall to the Yankees 9-2. And the White Sox, they lose to the Royals tonight 5-4. Coming up, more game night with Q Myers and myself, Emmett Golden.
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0: All right, volleyball tickets for Friday night coming up here in a few. It is Pacheco and
1: Hart. It's going to be at the same time every day. You always do it at the same time. Can you throw a little, I don't know.
0: I didn't do it at the same time yesterday.
1: Yeah, we did. Even Kylie said we did.
0: No, Kylie said no, we didn't.
1: Yeah, we did. We did it at 8:45. Oh,
2: are we operating?
1: It's so funny. We're talking to her through the wall.
0: Are we operating on Pacific time now?
1: We're not even on the microphone.
0: What?
1: That's how thin our walls are. See, we're just talking to her through the wall.
0: I trust.
1: Maybe it was the day before.
2: I trust our producer in the other room.
0: It's the day very before often, we weren't even on the air.
1: It's very often you do the giveaway at 5:45. So people are like, I'm not going to listen to the show. I'm just going to tune in at 5:45 because I know they're giving something away.
0: I'm going to get the facts right here. Come on.
1: Okay. But anyway, so pretty soon we're going to give it away.
0: Yeah, pretty soon. Let's say like in 10 minutes. Okay. We'll do the volleyball.
1: 5:45.
0: We were talking about... don't drop your headphones there.
1: I hurt myself. I think these are Billy's headphones. I'm not sure whose headphones
0: these are. I don't think they're anybody's headphones. I think they're just there.
1: Community property?
0: Probably. We were talking about fans. Don't poo-poo on the paying customer.
1: Yes.
0: Texter from the 661. What about the fans that sell their tickets for dollars to the opposing fans?
1: I call those entrepreneurs. No, I don't. That's a good question.
0: Okay. I have a lot of questions for that.
1: First, saying, hey, I'm a fan. I bought it. I can do whatever I want with it. I
0: mean, that's fair. Do you know? Mm-hmm. Yeah, I think it's fair. I mean, by buying it, you kind of own the ticket. Do you know when you are selling it on the secondary market or you are – well, actually, if you're selling it on the secondary market, you don't know, right? It's just – it's out there. I don't think if you put it on the secondary market and someone goes and buys it that you can rescind the ability to sell the tickets.
1: Right, right, right. Because you're selling it to the person who's selling it to the third party.
0: Right. Now, I guess
1: it's selling to the third. Anyway,
0: yeah. Now, I guess if you're like putting it on Facebook Marketplace or something and you're doing it more of a one-to-one transaction instead of having like a StubHub with fees.
1: Right. But what are you going to do? Hey, I've got two tickets to this Saturday's game for sale. And someone goes, I'll buy them. And you go, oh, well, okay. But are you a fan of the other team? Then you can't. I don't know.
0: Yeah. I mean, you know what? I would say if in that instance, that means that not enough of your fans are going to games.
1: Yeah.
0: If you're worried about one or two fans or four or six or ten, I don't know, that maybe going to a game in a place that seats 15,000.
1: Mm-hmm.
0: I think you have bigger things to worry about creating some kind of a home field or home court advantage than whether you're selling 5 or 10 tickets to another fan.
1: Mm-hmm.
0: So yeah, I texter from the 722. Once you sell it, you have no say.
1: Mm-hmm.
0: Yes, that's exactly right.
1: Yep.
0: The texter also brought up the was it the NBA Finals or was it the Eastern Conference Finals? Oh yeah, it was the NBA Finals. When a whole bunch of Knicks fans were able to descend upon San Antonio.
1: Oh, yeah.
0: Remember, San Antonio was like, we're not going to allow tickets to outsiders.
1: Well, because you can do that, right? So they do it with concerts here. So that you have to have a you have to, I guess, your credit card, right? Do they link it to the credit card to make sure that you're a resident of Hawaii to be the first ones to buy the tickets?
0: See, I was thinking about this.
1: And that's what they were doing in San Antonio, I thought.
0: Yeah. And then all of a sudden, like, Fat Joe's there. Spike Lee's there.
1: I'm guessing this Fat Joe you speak of is from New York?
0: Well, I don't know if he's from New York, but he's a rapper. And he's a big New York Knicks fan. So I would assume that he's probably from
1: there. Either that or a chef. His name is Fat Joe.
0: I was thinking about that. Can't you get around that if you have a bank that and the address of where your account is for that bank is not necessarily
1: well, I think they do it on your computer. If you're buying it on your computer, it's where your whatever is.
0: Okay.
1: Because it can tell where your computer is.
0: Right. Even that, I feel like you can get around that.
1: Oh, I'm sure.
0: I also feel like it's if you have a loyal enough fan base, you shouldn't have to go out and be like, Yeah, we're restricting ticket sales to those in San Antonio and surrounding
1: yeah,
0: areas.
1: Yeah, that just sounds weak, doesn't it?
0: It does.
1: It does. It's like, hey, we've got a playoff game. We're gonna. This is for the NBA championship, and we're afraid that the New York fans are going to buy more tickets than our home fans. That's kind of sad.
0: We don't even know who our celebrity fans are, but the regulars.
2: Yeah, we want to.
1: Do they have any celebrity fans from San Antonio?
0: I think they do. Mm-hmm. I can't. I remember we
1: did we go down that?
0: We did, and it's so bad that we can't remember.
1: It's somebody that was on Dancing with the Stars or something like that. Maybe some former athletes.
0: See, the funny thing is when you put out here celebrity San Antonio Spurs fans, AI gives you the Spurs like the soccer team, the Tottenham Spurs. Not the San Antonio Spurs. Oh,
1: okay. Well, who are those fans?
0: San Antonio Spurs. Matthew McConaughey, allegedly.
1: Is that his real hair? Because it seems like he had a lot less hair in older movies.
0: Can't comment on that.
1: Okay.
0: Shawn Michaels, the heartbreak kid, Shawn Michaels.
1: Oh, friend of the show.
0: Friend of the show. I don't know if he still is a fan now. Elon Musk.
1: Huh.
0: Has been seen at a lot of San Antonio Spurs games.
1: That's interesting.
0: Samuel Kanoa L. Leahy. Jackson.
1: Kanoa Leahy is a fan.
0: He is. Now, how
1: Samuel
0: often?
1: L. Jackson, huh?
0: Samuel L. Jackson. George Strait.
1: Okay.
0: Has he come out with a hit recently? Probably not. Eva Longoria.
1: Oh, wow. I wonder why.
0: Joe Rogan.
1: Yeah.
0: I didn't realize you told me yesterday he was an actor.
1: Well, we've been watching at home these TV channels that show old sitcoms.
0: Antenna TV.
1: Yeah, that one and MeTV or something they show. Anyway, yes. There's a couple of them. And one of them was showing a TV show called News Radio.
0: Mm-hmm.
1: And that was a TV sitcom from, gosh, I don't know, 25 years ago or something.
0: Mm-hmm.
1: But it starred Joe Rogan.
0: And he was the engineer.
1: You, and I guess a lot of people, didn't know that Joe Rogan was an actor.
0: I didn't know that at all.
1: Yeah, he was a comedic actor. And he played the engineer for the radio station. That's what News Radio was. It was around a radio station.
0: I just knew him as like a meathead comedian who somehow landed a gig as a UFC analyst. And then turned that into his, you know, his highly successful podcast.
1: Oh, hugely successful podcast.
0: Yes.
1: But, yeah, no, he was on, go look it up, News Radio. Go on YouTube. It'll probably be there.
0: Selena Gomez.
1: Oh, Selena Gomez is a Spurs fan, huh?
0: Yeah. And
1: that's pretty big.
0: Yeah, that's probably the most famous one.
1: Yeah.
0: Tommy Lee Jones is the other.
1: All right. That would have been cool in the 90s.
0: Many, many, many years ago.
1: Although you got to respect Tommy Lee Jones and the drumming.
0: Of course you do. NFL quarterback news as we get ready for week 3 starting tomorrow. Will we see Tua? Well, only if Michael Penix gets hurt tomorrow in Atlanta's game against Green Bay. Michael Penix did get the nod for game 3. And Tua, not hurt. They've listed him officially as the backup to Michael Penix Jr.
1: All right.
0: So maybe.
1: Well, it's better than, it's putting Cooper Rush back where he belongs. I'm sorry.
0: Back where he belongs.
1: Yeah, I mean, he's not the backup quarterback ahead of Tua Tagovailoa. I don't care if Tua had a bad preseason. And you know what? He didn't really have a chance to work himself out of that one bad game either.
0: Mm-hmm. But some of the other quarterbacks we should be talking about here.
1: Yeah, Kyler Murray is one right there. And nobody's talking about it, is that Kyler Murray is back. It's like nobody cares.
0: Kyler kind of did that to himself.
1: I guess. I mean, it's not like people are like, no, because we love Carson Wentz. It's just they don't care.
0: Carson Wentz, I think, has built up enough name recognition that when you go 2-0 in spite of yourself, what's better? Carson Wentz in spite of Carson Wentz or Kyler Murray? Kyler Murray.
1: Yeah, and that's it. I mean, look, they are winning, and, that's a good thing. Say Kyler Murray comes back and they lose. I don't even know who they're playing coming up.
0: Minnesota's playing Tampa Bay.
1: Oh, okay.
0: Ooh, Yeah, Tampa's coming off of a historically bad loss.
1: Right, and they're you know, one of the disappointments so far this year. So we'll see. We'll see what happens. But, yeah, I don't know. Is Kyler Murray going to bring the Vikings to the Super Bowl? I hope not.
0: Yeah, no. I mean,
1: I'd rather see Carson. I'd rather see Cooper Rush bring him to, you know.
0: Okay, there are several 0-2 teams. Tampa Bay is one of them. Atlanta is one of them. Now, Atlanta.
1: And there's some pretty bad 1-1 teams.
0: That is true. I want to focus on the 0-2s for a moment.
1: Okay.
0: Because I think very clearly, the Dolphins, well, their season's done already. They're not rebounding from this.
1: Yeah. I have HN as my. He was my first round draft choice in fantasy
0: football. Oh, you did get into a fantasy league.
1: Well, it was all my nephews and nieces are playing in a league and somebody couldn't play, so they had Uncle Chris play.
0: Uncle Chris.
1: Yeah, but I got the 12th pick out of 12 players.
0: Uh-huh.
1: So I just, the best available player was Achen, and he has not been playing good.
0: The teams that I think are concerning at 0-2, I think Tampa Bay leads the way. If Tampa Bay were to lose to Minnesota, how bad of a loss is that? Like, are we talking about you can forget talking about the postseason? Are we talking about Todd Bowles first to lose his job?
1: Maybe you are. And you know what? It gives somebody like the Saints, who you think should be better this year. The Saints are an improving football team, and it just gives them another step up. Look at the Carolina Panthers. Look at Bryce Young. This is not the time you want to be fading if you're the Tampa Bay Buccaneers. On the business side, you just extended Baker Mayfield and gave him a ton of money. And he is not looking anything like Baker Mayfield should be looking like, especially at that salary, but I'm sure he'll get it back.
0: Tampa Bay at home against Minnesota.
1: And he's still got a lot of weapons.
0: Yes. Minnesota's a 1.5-point favorite on the road.
1: Yeah, should be.
0: That's stunning.
1: Good defense.
0: And if you don't win that game, you got Green Bay at home the following week.
1: Oh, there's a win. I'm just joking.
0: AI said that. And and then you got to go to Dallas on a short turnaround on a Thursday night.
1: Woo!
0: In Dallas. You got the Steelers.
1: Okay, there's a win. This is like the John McKay days of the Tampa Bay Buccaneers, maybe. Hopefully not for Tanner Hayworth and Tampa Bay fans listening.
0: Okay, so I'm willing to say Tampa Bay, if you lose this game, I'd say your season's just about cooked.
1: It's going to be hard to win. Vikings are good.
0: Yeah.
1: But then again, what we thought we knew from week one to week two did not exist. It may happen all over again in week three.
0: I'll give you one more.
1: Okay.
0: Houston. 0-2, but I'd say two good losses, if you will. Granted, at home.
1: Mm.
0: Buffalo, Cincinnati.
1: Mm-hmm.
0: At Indianapolis coming up this weekend.
1: Ooh, okay. With the CEO roaming the sidelines.
0: Yeah. Yeah.
1: You know what? This is going to be bad if Indianapolis loses that game.
0: Both are 0-2. I'm sorry.
1: Both are 0-2, but
0: I just focus on the Houston
1: CEO. But the CEO has come out and said, "Hey, playoffs, or we're getting a new GM and coach.
0: Mm-hmm.
1: You're going to start 0-3 with her walking around the head, listening to the calls on the headset. Come on,
0: yeah,
1: that's going to be really bad for them.
0: Yeah,
1: Houston, I get it. Houston, they've had a tough schedule so far. Houston's got a good defense. I still think DeMeco Ryans is a very good coach. I think they'll be okay.
0: I think they're good. I just don't think they're good enough to rebound from 0-3.
1: CJ Stroud has not been able to repeat what he did his rookie year.
0: Right. The fortunate thing is, look, that division, I guess the loser I don't think will rebound. But you know what? You could win that AFC South with 9 wins. Jacksonville is 1-1. Everybody else is 0-2. And that division's not going to wow anybody. And that's that's your father's NFC South right now, just playing in a different conference.
1: Mm.
0: So winner's got a great shot. It's going to be uphill for the loser for sure.
1: We got a text, and this is pertinent. This texter says, "I always wait till after the fourth game." Oh, now it went away. "I always wait till the fourth game to form my opinions. I have two more games." That's a good text, sure. Actually.
0: Yeah.
1: Oh, by the way, someone said, I think Joe Rogan got his start at Fear Factor.
0: Oh, yeah, that's right.
1: News radio was first, then Fear Factor.
0: Fear Factor, I think, was late 90s, early 2000s.
1: Whatever it was, but news radio was first.
0: NBC put together that show.
1: He was a good host.
0: Yeah. If you could stomach people eating spiders and things like and then, yeah, I mean, just went on from there. Also, a texter also says D'Amico Ryans and Robert Saleh aren't good head coaches.
1: They aren't head coach material.
0: Yeah.
1: Yeah, we'll see. We'll see.
0: All right, we got volleyball tickets to give away. So get in here.
1: We're a little late. It's supposed to be at 5:45.
0: 808-296-1500. We will do, what do you want to do? Do you want to do trivia? Do you want to do a number? What do you want to do?
1: Oh, gosh. Trivia. That's so hard. We better just do a number.
0: Okay. Caller number 5 at 808-296-1500 will score two tickets. Friday night, volleyball against New Mexico, the Mountain West opener for the University of Hawaii.
1: Okay, call in now for that. 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
4: ESPN Honolulu traffic.
5: The Trapeze and Windward are okay. Going west, the H1 slows after the Hickam curve. The Waterloo slows after Pulitoa Road. After Halava, the H1 picks up a little speed, but stays slow to the H1-H2 split. The slowest traffic right now is inbound. Both freeways are still backed up at the Middle Street merge, and both are bumper-to-bumper to Middle Street. After Middle, the H1 stays slow to Makiki as usual. A Nimitz eastbound is still slow most of the way from the airport viaduct to Ipole.
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0: Hey, congratulations. Marilyn from Kalihi. Got two tickets to Rainbow Wahine Volleyball Friday night.
1: All right. Very good. Okay. Friday and Saturday, New Mexico. Pack the house over there. Be listening tomorrow when we'll be giving away tickets to Cirque du Soleil. The Four Tops. Blue Note, I found out. And, well, this is tonight. Sing Along Broadway. That's tonight at 8 o'clock at the Hawaii Theater.
0: Oh, is it really?
1: Yeah. AI told me that.
0: Okay. Yeah, I don't know how we're going to fit that into 30 minutes or less tomorrow.
1: We're on after the game. Oh, Thursday sure, we can football. Do it. We can do it.
0: Okay.
1: We'll do it at 5:45. That's when you like to do your giveaways.
0: Hey, by the way, we should mention Pigskin Picks because it's a new week starting tomorrow.
1: Oh, okay. So we want to say congratulations, Shane McHenry of Kaneohe. He was the winner. He picked the most right. I think he was 13 of 16.
0: Pretty good.
1: And he got himself a $100 gift card for Old Spaghetti Factory. I believe our prize coming up this week, golf for two at Pearl at Kalawao.
0: Yep. ESPNHonolulu.com. If you didn't play last week, it's okay. You can jump in every week.
1: Yeah, yeah.
0: We also have the last chance. Not last chance.
1: And I'm last place.
0: Oh, are you really?
1: I usually do really good at that, but I'm in last place. And you're in second to the last place, I think.
0: Is this among everybody or just...
1: Of the people at the radio station who chose to participate. Some people did not choose to participate, but some of the gang is on there.
0: You know, some people want to keep their pride intact, I guess, by not participating. That's totally up to them.
1: Or they got busy or something.
0: I didn't realize. Oh, look at that.
1: Who's in first place? Tiff?
0: No. Gary Dickman.
1: Oh, all right. Wow.
0: Apparently that whole Kalshi luck is rubbing off on him. Dave Kawada, Tiff Wells, then me and you.
1: Okay.
0: The Pacheco and Hart.
1: We should have Kylie play. Kylie'd be pretty good at it, I think.
0: She's a Dodgers fan. That's a problem.
1: She's a Dodgers fan.
0: We don't really want, you know. Yeah. Actually, no, Dave's a Dodgers fan, too. What are we doing? All right. Give us a quick pick for tomorrow, since we'll be on after Atlanta and Green Bay on Thursday Night Football. What do you think happens?
1: Where are they playing?
0: Green Bay.
1: Green Bay still doesn't have Micah Parsons. He's not even practicing. He's not even close to practicing, so I shouldn't even bring him up. Atlanta's on the road. I don't have much trust in Michael Penix Jr. I think Jordan Love is going to come back. Weird things happen on Sunday, Monday, and Thursday nights. I get it, but I think this is going to be a boring game, and the Packers are going to prevail.
0: My problem with Green Bay, and Green Bay is a 5.5-point favorite going in. Green Bay's offense has just been incredibly disappointing.
1: But they're playing the Falcons.
0: Yeah, but they have no running game, which means there's more pressure on Jordan Love, who was sacked 3 times last week and went 16 of 29 for an astonishing 145 yards.
1: Oh, my goodness.
0: The Jets gave up less than 200 yards of offense and still lost that game, which is rare in NFL history for that to happen. I would not be surprised if Atlanta pulled out a stunner on the road.
1: Man, if Atlanta, with the brand new quarterback who hasn't played in over a year, whatever it is, comes into Lambeau Field and beats the Packers on a primetime night.
0: Yeah.
1: That's going to be horrible for you.
0: Yeah.
1: And now, other Packer fans.
0: It won't happen. I wouldn't be surprised if it did. I'm going Green Bay.
1: Yeah.
0: 20 to 10.
1: I'm going to go Green Bay 9-3. Wait, who played 9-3? Was that the Vikings?
0: Minnesota, Chicago.
1: Yeah.
0: All right.
1: I'm going to go Green Bay 9-3.
0: We'll see you after Thursday night football.
1: I'm chortling it myself.
0: Yes, you are. A game night is coming up next. More on baseball's pennant race and a look around the NFL to ESPN Honolulu.
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7: This is SportsCenter. In Major League Baseball, Yankee star Aaron Judge is still hoping to be ready for the start of the postseason. Judge told ESPN he intends to play in Game 1 of the American League Wild Card Series next Tuesday at Yankee Stadium. He was placed on the injured list on Saturday with a right leg injury. Judge received a platelet-rich plasma injection on Monday and is waiting for clearance to resume activities involving his leg. In the NFL, Giants quarterback Jackson Dart will undergo knee surgery and miss the rest of the 2026 regular season. Coach John Harbaugh said Dart's ACL is intact, but the second-year quarterback suffered damage to his meniscus, MCL, and PCL. Harbaugh did not rule out Dart returning if the Giants were able to reach the playoffs. Let's take a look at Major League Baseball and games that have gone final. The White Sox fall to the Royals 5-4. The Guardians get beat by the Red Sox 1-0. Both teams still in the same situation in the AL Central. Guardians lead the White Sox by one game. The Orioles beat the Blue Jays tonight 4-2, and the Brewers defeated the Phillies 4-1. More game night with Q Myers and myself, Emmett Golden, straight ahead.
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11: I just realized with all of Emmett's silly sayings that he has, I gotta have that balance in my life, right? I guess I gotta have that balance. Yeah. I gotta have the guy that hits me with the silly zingers, the one-liners that don't make any sense, but he's Emmett. He's smiling. That's right. And he's here.
1: That's right, man. It's called perspective, and I'm here to provide it.
11: Yeah, apparently that one guy hit us up on our socials at eGoldie80 at ESPN Radio. That's your boy Q2540. He said, yo, Emmett, the only symbol Q understands is the money symbol. LOL.
1: Hey, I get it. I'm after the money symbol myself. I get that.
11: There you go. Now he's coming over to my side. That one guy definitely appreciate that. Again, it's Game Night here on ESPN Radio, the all-new ESPN app. SiriusXM Channel 80 and TuneIn, presented by Progressive Insurance. 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I can't believe that we're already talking about week 3 NFL action, and that's going to be happening tomorrow. That means we've got to do this today.
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13: I've been waiting a long time for this moment.
10: On game night.
11: All right, Emmett, I didn't do so good last week. I went 5-11. I had a rough week. You went 7-9. My overall record is 15-16-1. Your overall record is 16-15-1. So we're right there neck and neck, but it's all good. We're going to go ahead and take a look at every single game in week three. Going to take a look at the spread. We're going to make a decision on which way to go, what direction to go. And hopefully I do a little bit better. Well, actually, you know what? We both weren't very good.
14: Yeah.
11: Hopefully
14: we both under 500 isn't good for, yeah. You know, so we both need to step it up.
11: All
14: I
11: right.
14: am leading by a game though.
11: I'm glad you got that last one in.
14: Yeah.
11: Cool. Perfect.
14: Yeah.
11: That's what are friends for. Let's go ahead and get this bad boy going in the pressure cooker.
15: Hey, a wise man once said, it be your own people.
14: Yes.
11: True that.
15: The Green Bay Packers are looking to win their 14th consecutive home opener when they host the Atlanta Falcons on Thursday night. Packers, 5.5-point favorites.
11: Ooh, that hook is tough.
14: Yeah, you know what? Give me the Falcons plus the 5.5.
15: Ah!
11: I'll take Green Bay. Give me Green Bay.
16: Green, yellow, green.
11: I don't trust Michael Penix yet. Getting his first start. I don't trust that.
14: Yeah, I don't trust him either. I'm just jumping out of a tree trying to, you know, gain a game or two on you.
15: Since the start of the 2024 season, the Buffalo Bills are an NFL best 9-1 in September. They host an 0-2 Los Angeles Chargers team. Bills 7-point favorites.
11: Yeah, give me that.
14: BTA.
17: Good, do good. God bless.
11: Give me that for sure.
17: Be good, do good. God bless.
11: I just saw the Chargers up close to personal. They are not good, and Buffalo is really good.
14: And they're about to fly across country, too.
11: Yeah.
15: The Cleveland Browns host a Carolina Panthers team that has scored 71 points this season, which is the second most in the NFL. Panthers, 2.5-point favorites.
11: Ooh.
14: Hey, give me the Browns.
11: Really?
14: Yeah.
11: You got Cleveland win? You think
14: Cleveland's
11: going to win this one or not?
14: No, I think it's going to be close. I think it's going to be close. So if you're going to give me 2.5, I'll take it.
11: All right, I'll take the Panthers. I know that Browns defense is going to be good. That's why I don't think that they're just going to go and put up like 30-something points like they've been doing. But I don't think Cleveland keeps it that close. We'll see how many times Deshaun Watson gets booed coming up this weekend.
15: The New York Jets have outgained opponents by 258 yards this season, third best in the NFL. They traveled to Detroit to take on a Lions team that has been outgained by 191 yards this season, fifth worst in the NFL. Lions, 6.5-point favorites.
11: Oh, man.
14: Yeah, that spread is huge. I'll still take the Lions.
11: The Lions can't stop me or you from scoring, so I'm going to go ahead. I think the Lions win, but I'm going to roll with the Jets.
15: In this. In the first divisional game between two 0-2 teams since 2014, the Indianapolis Colts host the Houston Texans. Texans, 2.5-point favorites.
11: Man, H-Town's got to come through, man.
14: Yeah.
11: They're 0-2. They've been giving up a lot of punts. I'm going to go. I got H-Town, man.
14: They're on the road, too, man. Give me the home team.
15: In a game you can hear on select ESPN radio stations, the Kansas City Chiefs head to Miami to take on the Dolphins with Andy Reid sitting on 141 career road wins, one shy of tying Bill Belichick for second most in NFL history. Chiefs, 10.5-point favorites.
14: This
11: That's a lot of points.
14: Can't be big enough. Give me the Chiefs.
11: Emmett's saying BTA.
14: Yes.
11: Yeah, I've seen the Dolphins up close. Yeah. Give me the Chiefs.
15: The New York Giants are looking to start 2-0 at home for the first time since 2009 when they host the Tennessee Titans. Giants, 2.5-point favorites.
14: Man, give me the Giants.
11: Give me the Titans, man. I just saw Jameis Winston, man. Give me the Titans, man. Give me the Titans.
14: All right.
11: That's a choice. That's a choice.
14: All right. Like, look, I get it. I get it, but I mean, you know, I'm going to take the Giants.
11: I ain't mad at you. It's our NFL Week 3 quick picks here on Game Night on ESPN Radio, the all-new ESPN app. It's quick picks where I guarantee I get every one of them right, and Emmett Golden gets them all wrong, unless he picks the same one I do. All right, let's roll on.
15: The Cincinnati Bengals are coming off allowing no touchdowns against the Houston Texans. They travel to Pittsburgh to take on a Steelers team coming off scoring no touchdowns against the New England Patriots. Bengals, 3.5-point favorites.
11: Hey, I got to give the Bengals credit, man. I didn't think that defense, I didn't think the acquisition of Sexy Dexy was going to make that big of a difference.
14: Mm-hmm.
11: It has. I picked the wrong defense. Go with Cincinnati.
14: Yeah.
15: The Seattle Seahawks have won 9 straight in games starting at 1 p.m. Eastern. They are at the Washington Commanders in a game starting at 1 p.m. Eastern. Seahawks, 7-point favorites.
14: Seahawks all day long.
11: There it is. Run it back. Call it Seattle times 2. Mm-hmm. There you go. They got a good backup situation there, and Sam Darnold, you know, coming back as well. So just in case things don't go right, they have a reliable backup that they could turn
14: to.
15: The Jacksonville Jaguars have won 5 straight regular season games at home, 1 win shy of tying their longest home win streak in the last 25 years. They host the New England Patriots. Jaguars, 3-point favorites.
14: Give me the Jags. We'll take the Jags.
11: I hate that I keep picking the same ones you do.
14: Well, we started off opposites for a lot of them in the first half of the game. But.
11: Man, yeah, give me the Jaguars. That's where I was going, but yeah. I get nervous when me and Emmett pick the same ones.
14: Hey, you see my record, man. You know.
11: Yeah, you're 1 game better than me.
14: Exactly.
11: Oh, my goodness.
14: I'm better than you.
11: Thank you. Now, better. You know what? Orlando made that call, right. Brother.
14: No, that's like, oh, he only scored 1 more point than me. Yeah, and you lost. You know what I'm saying? So, yeah, okay, it was. I'll take a dub. Anyway, I'm sorry. Carry on.
15: The Arizona Cardinals have lost 15 straight against teams that enter with a winning record. They travel to San Francisco to take on a 2-0 49ers team. Oh, I definitely got this. 49ers, 8.5-point favorites. My notes are wrong, but it's definitely 49ers, 8.5-point favorites.
14: Oh, it definitely. Yeah, it definitely is. You know what? Give me the Cardinals to cover.
11: I'm going to go with the 49ers. Just because. That's a lot of points, though. I never like that many points, but I'm just going to go opposite of you.
15: Yeah. I mean, to be fair, the 49ers covered at like a 13.5-point spread last week.
11: It's true.
14: Yeah. Against the Dolphins.
15: Game you can hear on select ESPN radio stations. Hey, this one's important. It's promotion. The Minnesota Vikings head down to Florida to take on the Tampa Bay Buccaneers. Todd Bowles is 9-16 against teams that enter with a winning record as Buccaneers head coach. Vikings, 1.5-point favorites.
11: Oh, that's not good.
14: No, it's not.
11: That's an awful stat.
14: And give me the Vikings. They are going to blitz the you-know-what out of Baker Mayfield, and I don't think it's going to work out.
11: That's an awful stat for Todd Bowles.
14: Yeah.
11: Wow. Yeah, I got the Vikings for sure. Ryan Flores, he just set the blitz right now.
14: Uh-huh.
11: Go. Just blitz.
14: Yep.
15: For just the second time in franchise history, the Dallas Cowboys will play in an international game as they head down to Rio de Janeiro to face the Baltimore Ravens in Brazil. Ravens, 3.5-point favorites.
11: I like that. Yeah. Give me Baltimore. Dallas has to prove that they can stop somebody, and last week Jaden Daniels getting injured didn't help.
14: That's it right there for me, so give me the Ravens as well.
15: The Las Vegas Raiders are the first team in the common draft era to start 2-0 after taking a quarterback first overall in the previous draft. They are at the New Orleans Saints. Saints, 3-point favorites.
11: This one's, man, I'm so back and forth on this one. Oh, I'm a rock with the Raiders, man. And the reason I am is because I want to hear what the narrative is if they win that game. Las
14: Vegas. Give me the Saints, but both of these teams are going to be teams I'll pick throughout the season.
11: I'm telling you, I want to know what the narrative is going to be. After the Raiders beat the Dolphins, I understood. Hey, it was the Dolphins. Let's wait and see. Then they beat the Chargers by double digits. Like, yeah, but the Chargers are bad. Okay, mm-hmm. well, yeah. now what? What's the conversation going to be next week? Well, the Saints have a young quarterback. We'll mm-hmm. see.
14: Yeah.
15: The Los Angeles Rams are at the Denver Broncos. The last time these two teams met was Christmas Day 2022 when the Rams won with Baker Mayfield at quarterback.
11: Wow.
15: Rams, 2.5-point favorite.
11: I might be a prisoner of the moment, but give me the Rams, man. What they did on Monday night, that Stafford and Devontae Adams was pretty impressive.
14: Yeah, give me the Broncos. They won't fold like the Giants did as soon as Dart went out.
11: Are you convinced that their defense is good still?
14: Yeah. Yeah, I am.
11: Okay.
14: Yeah, I am.
15: Week 3 concludes with Monday Night Football on ESPN and ABC. Philadelphia Eagles at Chicago Bears. Eagles 4.5-point favorites.
11: I don't care if they are 14.5-point favorites. I'm going with the Eagles.
14: I know I've been doing a lot of Case Keenum can win you a game. Give me the Eagles.
11: Yeah, exactly. Not this one. Let the truth be told. Fly, yeah. Eagle, fly on that one. So there you go. That's our NFL Week 3 quick picks guaranteed to go wrong. He's Emmett Golden. I'm Q Myers. It's game night here on ESPN Radio on the ESPN app. How does Week 3 start? With the Packers, Falcons. Who's going to be, you know, the team that comes out on top and gets back on track? 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

0: that you just created by putting the ball on the ground. That's how, I mean, you said it, right? It took overtime. Yeah, that's why.
1: Yeah.
0: Right? They're shooting themselves in the foot. You can't do that. I don't care if you're playing the Jets. I don't care if you're playing, you know, the Sisters of the Poor.
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0: if you
1: matter.
0: Shoot yourself in the foot, you're going to allow a team to hang around. And in the NFL, all you need is a few negative plays, and that team that you think shouldn't beat you will beat you.
1: 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Might change everything.
0: Speaking of limping in, man, C.J. Stroud and the Texans, they are 0-2. What is it going to take to overcome that start? 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
4: 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Texas A&M and LSU are both looking to bounce back from crushing Week 3 losses. 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
1: We are on Sportsmanlike here on ESPN Radio. ESPN2, we are presented by Progressive Insurance. And joining us now, CC's forever coach, two-time Super Bowl champion head coach for the New York Football Giants, but probably in his mind, and rightfully so, more importantly, the head of the J Fund, his foundation, his charity that he does amazing things with, and Mario Kart racer Tom Coughlin joining us here on Unsportsmanlike. Wait, before we get into the charity and the football, Mario in a kart, in a go-kart, what was that?
2: Let me tell you something. Eli and O'Hara were trying to kill me. Okay? They were trying to kill me. I purposely went to the back of the pack and just had a nice time driving along. And these two birds come over the top of a hill and come roaring down. And if they'd have been able to put me against the wall, I would have been in a lot of trouble.
1: So for those who are not aware of this story, Coach went go-kart racing. He had the Mario outfit on. Eli Manning, Sean O'Hara, his two former players, won Super Bowls with, for their show with the Giants. My guess, Coach.
2: John Harbaugh was there too.
1: Oh, John Harbaugh was there too. So my guess is they can't really ever get you. Except maybe in a go-kart, right? I mean, is that really what happened there?
2: Well, whatever circumstance, if it's competitive, those two birds are coming out of the woodwork to try to, you know, to try to win. So it was a race. It was a race. But they tried to put me into the wall, and they did big time. They flew over the top of one of the crests. And if you've ever seen it, it's an interesting concept because you can go very fast in those go-karts. But they came down a hill, and I was in a lot of trouble. I'm putting along, and they're trying to put me in the wall. And if they did, I would have had some problems.
3: Coach, we'll get to the football in a minute. And, of course, we'll talk about the push-up-a-thon with your charity. But I do want to ask you about your former player, Jay McGillis, the inspiration and the namesake for the J Fund. Can you please tell our audience, who might not be familiar, about Jay McGillis?
2: Well, in 1991, Chris, thank you for leading in that way. In 1991, I was the head coach of the Boston College Eagles, and I had come from the New York Giants as an assistant, and we had just won Super Bowl 25 in Tampa against the Buffalo Bills. Jay was my starting strong safety, and Jay was a tough kid from Brockton, Mass., you know, the home of the champions. And so Jay, redheaded Irish kid, you know, I can see him in the off-season program with the cheeks are red as can be, you know, just – as he's running around the track and that kind of thing. But we get into the season, and we come back from Syracuse late in the season, and the trainer came to me and said, I don't think Jay can play this week. I said, what do you mean he can't play? He said, well, he's got, you know, swollen glands, he's got running at temperature, and we're not sure exactly what it is.

Good morning, and let's hope it is a good dry morning and a good dry weekend. It is the Gary Dickman Show right here, right now on ESPN Honolulu, 92.7 FM and AM 1500. I mentioned it yesterday at this time, and still kind of the big topic, not sports related, but another storm headed our way. And I did see again on the forecast, as I mentioned yesterday, it is expected to start raining in certain spots in the 50th state today. Mainly in the Big Island, I guess, as Hurricane Nolo is the next in the long, too long of a list of storms that we have already gotten. And let's hope this is the last of it. So we will keep you updated with traffic. If there is any breaking news as far as the weather, we will let you know that. I do know that on our sister station, the new AM 1420, we will have more updates and live broadcasts on KHON from KHON 2 News regarding the storm throughout today, tomorrow, and the following days. At least no rain this morning, and I guess that's all we can ask for at this point. It is a Thursday. It is Thursday night football. Our coverage will start at 1:30 p.m. here on ESPN Honolulu. That'll be Atlanta and Green Bay. And I bring that up for a couple of reasons. One, to remind you that we will be broadcasting, and of course we broadcast all the Sunday, Monday, and Thursday night football games. But there will be a new quarterback or a different quarterback for the Atlanta Falcons tonight. It is not Cooper Rush, who started the first two games. It is not Tua Tagovailoa, who has been out injured for the first two games. It is Michael Penix Jr. And I wasn't aware of that until right at the end of our handoff yesterday with Cano and Billy. And I was throwing it out loud on my show that I hadn't heard anything yet as far as who might start. And I wasn't happy to hear that Michael Penix Jr. is starting. I'm glad he's healthy enough to play. Obviously, I'm not happy about that because of the Tua situation. And what I am wondering now is where some people have said this throughout the last couple of months, that this is his last chance to show that he's a starting NFL quarterback. And will he ever get the chance in Atlanta? With Michael Penix Jr. out, he had the opportunity. And then he gets that oblique injury, what, about 4 or 5 days before the first game? In practice, non-contact, and he has been out. They have been bad, bad, bad on offense. I used my impressive stat yesterday that the Atlanta Falcons are the only team in the NFL. I know it's still only two games in. They are the only team in the NFL that has not visited the red zone. Not on offense. Maybe on defense they have a lot. But offensively, no. And, you know, after two games, I wouldn't think that would be as big of a deal. And then I also had read that the last time that it happened was 2008. I think the St. Louis Rams, they were at the time. It doesn't happen often. You might not win games. You might not put up a ton of points. But for the most part, you are visiting the red zone, and that has not happened. And I would hope that Tua would still get a chance. I have said it early, I've said it often, I still believe it, that he can be a starting quarterback in this league. I think he is good enough to be a starting quarterback in this league. You know, just maybe not the best comparison, I know it isn't, but it's something I looked at again last night. The video of Jackson Dart going down and out for the year, and some of the talk is, will he ever be back to what he was because of the type of knee injury and more specifically the MCL part of it? And I was reading some interesting details on that. But when I watched that replay a few times last night, it was the offensive line, again, for, you know, some of these injuries, and Tua had to deal with that in Miami. It was the offensive line that caused Dart to get sandwiched the way he did. Hit from his right, kind of bent over, hit from the left, and both of those tackles missed their block, weren't able to maintain their block. Now, I didn't remember the beginning of the play, but I saw enough of it and the hit that the offensive line was at fault. I feel with Tua, if you put him on a team that has a decent, if not good, offensive line, he would do a lot better
And if you threw other quarterbacks with the offensive lines he's had to deal with, they would not be as successful. And I'm not naive enough to think, well, it's nothing to do with Tua. It's only the offensive line when he's had some struggles. But he has made mistakes. He, you know, the hits he has taken, he's got to learn to throw it away or take the sack earlier. And I know some of that is on him. I also do realize and have to remember, and we all should, how when he did have protection, he was one of the better passing quarterbacks in the NFL. He did lead the league in completion percentage. And with Miami, he never had a good enough offensive line. And even last week, I saw where they let up 5 sacks with their offensive line. They still haven't gotten much better. Now he's on Atlanta, supposedly a better offensive line. And as I see the news about Michael Penix Jr., I wonder if he'll ever get his chance in Atlanta. And then again, ever. And I mean that as a starting quarterback, because if Michael Penix Jr. tonight has a decent game, they're going to stick with him. Michael Penix Jr., I would think, is their future way more than Tua is. And that's based on age more than anything. Well, more than anything else. Obviously, they both dealt with injuries, but Tua's had a number of them. But if Michael Penix Jr. can show that he is decent, they're going to stick with him. They, I think, are in a similar

type of situation as the Cleveland Browns are, in that they know they're not expected to be much this year. Although I shouldn't really say that, because Cleveland really knows that. I've had NFL expert on my show, Jamie Eisenberg from CBS Sports. I had Dave DiNatale a few weeks ago from Cleveland, and they both basically acknowledge the same thing. You know, if none of the quarterbacks there work out, which they didn't expect, well, they're going to draft the quarterback in the next draft. With Atlanta, the talk has been, well, Tua might be more of like a Band-Aid fix, a gap between Michael Penix Jr., maybe, and whoever the next quarterback might be. And I understand that. He's been in the league long enough to most people to know what he's capable of. I am looking at the glass being half full with him. I know, and maybe that's not totally fair or accurate, but if given a chance, I think, let's put it this way. In this league in the last few years, I think Tua is better, has played better than Michael Penix Jr. had. Michael Penix Jr. hasn't been in the league that long. I get it. But I know that he's got some talent, of course. But Tua, even though maybe he's older and that's not a positive for him, he has shown at times that he is pretty good. And I'm just a little fearful that with this development about Michael Penix Jr., and I'm not surprised, I still feel that, you know, if Tua was healthy, if he was named the starting quarterback, and maybe he was named the starting quarterback more so, and I guess it's not even a maybe, but he was named the starting QB because of Michael Penix being out. There wasn't any real competition, and that was a little bit of an advantage for Tua. He didn't get to play much in the preseason, as we know, and they name him the starter and that he doesn't get a chance. And this is not a benching. This is through no fault of his own. He got hurt, and he isn't able to fulfill the starting role. I'm not wishing Michael Penix Jr. any ill will at all. I don't want him to get hurt. I want him to be healthy. I also want him to struggle, and I hope he struggles tonight. And, you know, that's maybe not the nicest thing to say, but it's true. I would think if you're a Tua fan, you're going to think that way, that, you know, let him struggle, not be hurt, and then Tua can get another chance. Because if Michael Penix, again, does good, well, is that the end of Tua? And the Atlanta Falcons, I don't think, are expecting miracles from Michael Penix Jr. And they're playing a team opening up their home season in Green Bay. Short weeks are tough. Green Bay is lucky to be 1-1. And I would think that they want to come out with passion and energy with their home fans. And they're playing a team that is 0-2. That they're going to, you know, make a statement of their own. They will not have Micah Parsons back yet. I know he's on the IR for at least first 4 weeks. But they're still a good enough team that I would expect them to beat Green Bay. To beat Atlanta in Green Bay. Again, our coverage will start at 1:30 p.m. here on ESPN Honolulu. The phone number, the text number, 808-296-1500. And if you want to get in touch, we'll cover a number of topics today. My special guest coming up today, and this is going to be a good one. This will be Gibson Johnson. Well, all good. I keep saying that. But Gibson Johnson is assistant basketball coach for the Rainbow Warrior basketball team. They are already practicing. First game is going to be November 2nd. I don't know offhand if they're going to have any exhibition games there because their schedule's not out. I keep saying that. I'll ask Gibson about that today. I can already give his answer, though. But some teams, in fact, I've seen quite a few teams. This seems new. I've seen quite a few teams where their schedule's been out that they have like two or three exhibition games. And I'm not talking about teams like from Australia or a Division II team like we would play UH Hilo or Chaminade or HPU. The teams that I have seen, they're playing games that if they were regular season games, they would be great. Really, really good Power 5 against Power 5. And that's what it is in basketball, is a Power 5. Big East is included. So I don't know if Hawaii's got any of those lined up, but they are practicing. You can see in the front page of today's Star Advertiser that the Rainbow Wahine basketball team, they started their official practice yesterday also. And so they're getting ready. I don't have the date of their opener. I have been told that their schedule

0: is either done or 2 weeks ago was very, very close to being done, and that maybe it is not being released if it was completed, so they would have maybe both men and women at the same time being available for whatever that's worth, if that is true. But I have heard that. But new era for women's basketball, Kalia Mitchell, underway, and I am looking forward to them, of course, like I would with the men. It will be different. You know, she talks about that in the column from Billy Holm, today's Star Advertiser. It'll be a different role, and I've heard this from people I have known in the past, where if you're an assistant coach, you have a certain type of relationship with your player. And I'm talking basketball because I have experience with coaches and players that have told me this. And then if that assistant coach gets promoted, it's totally a different dynamic. And it might seem to the fan like, what's the big deal? It is different. And again, I have been told this. I haven't really experienced it except from different teams. And I'll give one example. Back in my hosting days of the Rainbow Classic, which is what it was called then, first team I hosted was UMass, John Calipari. And he moved on. In fact, the next year he moved on to the NBA after with having UMass in the Final Four. The top assistant, Bruiser Flint, took over, and he even told me that. In fact, he told myself and Bobby Curran on the Bobby Curran Show back then, as he used to come on the show periodically, that it was different, that he couldn't be with his players the same way. I've had the players on the team tell me that. So it was really interesting to hear that, because I wouldn't have expected that either. And it's just, even though they're just moving one seat over on the bench, you might say, it's a different role, different responsibility. And you read Billy Hull's column today. Kalia Mitchell does go through that. For the men, we've got Iran Gannat, and it's kind of like, seems like old times, where we get Adam Jacobson back. We also get Cody Kelly, who I remember him being here, but I don't remember him that well, as much as I do with Adam Jacobson, and of course, John Montgomery. They both left about a year apart from each other, maybe 2 years apart. John was only gone 2 years as he went to Long Beach State, and he is back. Now, in my opinion, and I haven't asked John, I don't know if he would admit it, if it is true, but I feel like the Long Beach State team is really headed in a bad, well, has been headed in a bad direction. Chris Acker, another former UH assistant and former Chaminade player, the head coach there. He was more recently a head assistant or one of the top assistants at San Diego State. So he goes over to Long Beach State, and they have struggled. I'm 99% sure they didn't make the Big West tournament at least one of the 2 years, and it might have been both. So I wonder if John Montgomery realized that this is not going to be a long-term opportunity with his staff and came back to where things are more stable. Just my opinion without knowing for sure, but it'll be nice and interesting having those familiar faces back. Also, Noah Allen. We've had him on the show a few times. He is now a grad assistant, I believe is his title. And he was with the team late last year in the last month sitting on the bench. Just being there wasn't really in an official role. And then he gets the job in the offseason. So it's going to be a lot of familiar faces there. And looking forward to basketball. But first things first, we've got football. And we've got a game coming up in 2 days. I guess, in a way, it's probably more fortunate that they're not at home this week because of the weather. I know they already had to cancel the canoe race coming up this weekend for Sunday. I believe in the Big Island and Maui, all state offices are going to be closed tomorrow. I think today and tomorrow in anticipation. Luckily, but it doesn't seem like we're going to get as bad of the damage that the other islands can be getting. And I wouldn't want to wish that on anybody. And thankfully, Kauai doesn't seem to be mentioned in this. They are still obviously recovering from Lowell, the hurricane they got a few weeks ago. But if the football team was home, I would think it might, if nothing else, affect the crowd. And so we're not going to have to worry about that. But there is high school football, and there, of course, are a lot of interesting games. And it has been a rough season weather-wise for everything that has gone on. So hopefully this is the end of it, and maybe even more hopefully we won't get much damage on any island this weekend because it's been too much. And this has got to be, I would think, kind of a record-breaking year with everything going on. With that, though, there is a football game. The football team did leave at some point yesterday. They should be in Colorado now at Fort Collins, and they will be busing over to Laramie for the game on Saturday. And speaking of the game against Wyoming, hopefully you can come on down to Countdown to Kickoff with Josh and Coach Martinez at 7 a.m. at Big City Diner Kailua. Then watch the Bows take on Wyoming, win prizes, and enjoy great grind brought to you by Odom Hawaii Coca-Cola and Big City Diner.
1: 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All that and so much more in the Thursday afternoon cool edition of Freddie and Harry. 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
12: 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Touchdown, Kansas City Chiefs.
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It is 5:22 a.m. on this Thursday morning. It's the Gary Dickman Show on ESPN Honolulu. Let's go to the text line. Got a few that have come in already. Of course, we start with Paulie at exactly 3 a.m. Says, good morning, Gary. Paulie here. Prison / football movie. The Longest Yard, in your opinion, Burt Reynolds version or the Adam Sandler update, which was better to you? I'll always like the Burt Reynolds version, just my opinion. Happy Thursday. Well, to be technical, Burt Reynolds was in both movies, but obviously he wasn't the star of the second one. I would say the Adam Sandler one for this reason. It's a little more recent. And the Burt Reynolds version that was probably made in the 70s, I enjoyed that one a lot. I don't think I saw that in the theater, but I've seen it on TV numerous times. The Adam Sandler one, I did see in the theater. But the Burt Reynolds one, to be honest, as great as it was, looks a little dated as of now. And I find myself, if I'm being asked questions like this, and let's say I'm asked, like, what are the top 10 movies of all time, top best comedies, top best TV shows, anything like that, that even though there are examples on all of those topics that are great because they were 30, 40, 50 years ago or whatever it might be, I probably wouldn't rank them higher than the ones that are more recent. The ones that are more recent are fresher in my memory. And even though the Adam Sandler one has got to be about 20 years old itself, it's still fresher in my memory. They were both good. They were both good, and I did love the ending of the Adam Sandler one. The Adam Sandler one had so many people that you would recognize besides regular actors, whether it was just a lot of former football players, as an example. I'm trying to think about any other prison football movies, you know, when they're in jail and stuff. There's been a few others, I guess. But I don't think any better, because the first one I would think of if asked that question is The Longest Yard. But thanks for that, Paulie. And let's see, this one, I was going to bring this up. I actually took a screenshot of something last night for this topic. The text says, good morning, Gary. Wanted your thoughts on Vlad Guerrero Jr.'s quote regarding his performance this season, related to his contract. He said his contract was based on what he has done in the past rather than during the contract. His delivery didn't seem the best, too, and it hinted at fans not knowing what they are talking about. Well, I'll correct you on one part of that text, because you're right with everything you said as far as what Vlad said, except it wasn't so much as far as talking about what he's done in the past rather than during. He said it was based, people are thinking it's based on what he's expected to do, which includes the during. I strongly disagreed with that. So basically what it is, and I'm going to pull up a couple of numbers here in a second. Vlad Guerrero Jr. was a free agent last year, and he was a guy that you would say is sought after. He was an all-star, really, really good player. And he's been really productive for Toronto, helped them get to the World Series last year. And this year, he has struggled big time. And his batting average right now has improved to only .263. And that's way below the number that he's used to, which are right around .300. It's right around .300. Home runs, let me see if I can get his home runs here. 9 home runs. That is way off. He's a guy that usually is going to hit 30-plus. He has struggled. His RBIs are at 56. Again, for a guy getting a contract like that and what he's done in the past, he didn't perform well. So that's part of it. And then he gets asked about, you know, his reaction to how fans have booed him. They are probably not going to make the playoffs this year, but they made a late run, and they still are going to fall a little short. But he, I thought the way he handled it with the media was in really poor taste, first of all. And as I can't find the exact clip that I thought I took a screenshot of, but he was saying it's not based on what I've done in the past, what I'm going to do. It's based on what I did to this point. And I don't think that's the case at all. There have been a couple of cases, and the one that comes to mind first is Derek Jeter. There have been a couple of cases where a player has gotten a contract based on what he's done and as a reward, as opposed to what you're expected to do.
Pete Alonso, and I'll get back to Jeter in a second. Pete Alonso got the contract from the Orioles, the offer and the signed deal, not because of what he's done in the past. They're not rewarding him. And it's not as much of a reward, but it's not based on what he's done in the past. It's more so based on what they expect him to do as an Oriole. And he hasn't disappointed. After last night, 41 home runs and 110 RBI. Getting back to Derek Jeter, you might recall over, 15 years ago, I guess it's been now, or 10 to 15 years, he was late in his career. He was struggling a little bit, and he ended up in the playoffs or World Series, in the postseason. He broke his wrist on what seemed like a normal.

knowing that he wasn't going to be 100% healthy necessarily, the fact that he's in the later stages of his career, and that he has struggled, the Yankees might not have been his last team. And Derek Jeter is as symbolic a player with a team as you can mention. I mean, he is a Yankee. You cannot ever picture him or couldn't have pictured him in another team's uniform. There's no way that would have worked. And I know it's happened to the best of the best at times in their career. To me, those players are not fondly remembered for their last team. You identify them as whatever team they spent the majority of their career and had the most success. So Derek Jeter was a true definition of a Yankee. And there was talk that he wanted to get paid. He was a little maybe underpaid previously. He was getting older. And were the Yankees going to pay him more than what he would probably be worth on the open market to keep him? And there was talk that other teams were going to go after him. He ended up signing with the Yankees, and they overpaid for him. They did. They didn't admit it, of course. They never will. But they knew that you can't let Derek Jeter leave. Their fans would never have forgiven them for that. So Vlad Guerrero Jr., getting back to the question, I don't think that they anticipated these struggles. He was a great player, and he probably, like almost all players, aren't exactly worth what they are getting. I'm going to get his contract details here in just a second. But he's having a rough year. By his standards, he is having a really bad year. And when he made those comments last night about his contract is not based on what he's doing, I think he is so far off that I had a little problem with that. I mean, he got paid not as a reward for what he's done in the past. They're expecting him to perform this year. It's not like it's, okay, well, you did a great job the last 3 years, so we're okay with this. No. The average dollar amount for this contract is $35.7 million. It's a 14-year contract. See, that's where Toronto was at fault. Every time I see one of these 10-year contracts, I don't think I've ever seen a 14-year contract, but every time I see a 10-year contract, regardless of the sport, I think that it's not going to work for a couple of reasons. Main one is when 5-10 years from now, the dollar amount that they are getting is not going to be as significant, and they're going to want more. The players might, and normally would. That's what players do. The other reason is when you get a guy who's great now, at the end of this contract, he's not going to be great now because of the age factor. One example, Albert Pujols. He goes to the Angels after being with St. Louis forever, and he signed a 10-year contract that was going to keep him under contract, I believe, to 36 or 7. And he struggled over the last few years. He was only a shell of himself, but they signed him long-term. Magic Johnson, first example of this, signed a 25-year, $25 million contract. I said I haven't seen a $14 million contract. Well, I definitely haven't seen since a 25-year contract. And it was for $1 million a year. And I thought the same thing I just said a few minutes ago, that, you know, years from now, he's going to want more because that's not enough. And obviously, that's what happened. He was totally underpaid, but it sounded great at the time. Scottie Pippen signed with the Bulls. I believe it was like something like a 9-year, $27 million deal, something like that. He's only getting like $3 million a year, which was still a lot back then. But a couple of years into the contract, he wanted more. And when the time came, he bolted, just like everybody else off the 98 Bulls. And I remember saying a lot then, blame your agent. Your agent signed you to this deal. Anyway, for Vlad Guerrero, getting back to him, he is overpaid for what he's performing with this year. You would think 10 years from now, it's going to be even worse. And I just wonder why teams sometimes do that as far as paying a guy that much. For that many years, I should say, more so. Because when you're getting paid that much money, you're expected to perform. It's not going to be that it's based on what you did. It's $500 million a total for his contract. 14 years, $500 million. He signed it a little over a year ago. And, of course, that's way too much. Let me get his age here in a second. He's 27, so he's just starting the prime of his career. By the time this contract is over, he'll be 40. It would take a few months, 40 years old. I would think, though, the fact that he has played so much,

0: that by the time he's in his late 30s, it's asking way too much for him to be performing at a similar level. It's not too much to expect him to perform at a level this year like he has in the past, and he just hasn't done it. And so he was asked about it, and his answer, I don't think, sat well with a lot of people. There are people tweeting about it. I first saw it on Twitter last night. And, of course, the listener texting in about it, and there's a whole bunch of articles out there about his struggles and his comments more so last night. I'll give you an example about what he had done last year. Last year in 2025, he played 156 games. This year it'll be about 146. And he scored 95 runs. This year he's at 71. 172 hits to 140 last year. Home runs 23 to 9. This year at 9. RBIs last year 84 to 56. Now, he also batted 292. That was an off year for him when you look at it, because the years before that, his power numbers were 30 and 103, 26 and 94, 32 and 97, 48 homers and 111 RBIs. He's almost right in a sense, in a weird way, that he is getting paid on what he did in the past. But that's not really why they gave him the money. They're not rewarding him. They want to have him do the same thing now. And he is struggling mightily. He has hit 323 as recently as 2 years ago. So for him to make those comments, getting back to the question, I thought he was way off base. And I know he's a really good player. I know the Mets were very interested in him in the offseason. And based on the numbers he has put up, I'm glad they didn't get him, because he would have put up probably even worse numbers. That's what happens when Mets get players that are good. And it would have been even more of a disaster. But it somewhat has been a disaster. You could almost, I don't want to blame it on one player, but you could almost blame it on his really bad season as far as why they're not even a 500 club after going to the World Series last year. So, yeah, I thought he handled it poorly, to give the simple answer to that, though. Thank you for the text. We'll get more text coming up in a few minutes. I do have some other topics that we'll get into that I think are pretty interesting. And speaking of interesting, you can check out our weekly Hawaii football podcast, Huddle Up with the Venere Brothers, on our YouTube channel or at ESPNHonolulu.com. It is brought to you by Jameson Irish Whiskey.
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0: Minutes before the top of the hour, Gary Dickman and Chris Shimabukuro here in our ESPN Honolulu studios in downtown. Love to hear from you at 808-296-1500. Let's get a couple of more texts in here. And I will get back to Vlad Guerrero in just a second. I saw some other quotes from him. First text, good morning, Gary. Did you see that 16-year-old Thai rocker Nene Royal just won America's Got Talent 2026. Knowing what a huge rock fan you are, she will blow you away. She is the real deal, both as a vocalist and a guitarist. The warning was in the audience and jammed with her. Oh, somebody called the warning. I thought that was an actual description of something. The warning was in the audience and jammed with her before the show. She shared the stage with Linkin Park during the finale, and even Metallica gave her a massive praise. She has the range to pull off any genre, and her rock chops are unbelievable. She's really the next big superstar in rock and roll. Do yourself a favor and check out. Chris, can you maybe pull up any music from Nene Royal, and we'll see if we can pull that up. I'm going to try to look on YouTube later, but I was not aware. I have to admit, I have watched only a few minutes of America's Got Talent. Not that I don't think it's a good show. I just don't have a ton of time to watch a lot of TV these days. My roommates, though, tape everything, and there have been a number of times when I'm just walking around the living room and they are playing an old episode. I don't even know how old of America's Got Talent, but I do not recall that. But based on your suggestion, I will definitely check it out. Another text. The two U.S. senators want to amend the CPA to cap head coaches that can be paid at $5 million a year. And that's with the new college agreement and all that stuff going on. Well, I've said this before, and I'll say it again. I don't like politics mixing with sports. I guess at some times, at some points, it has to, because it has things to do with laws and stuff like that could be broken. I get that. But generally, I don't like politics mixing with sports. So for two U.S. senators to make a claim like that or amend the CPA, I don't think that is their job. And I just wonder how much they know about the entire situation, let's say, as far as what sports generates, as far as coaches being paid that little. And I think you can say it is that little. So for some coaches, that'd be a pay cut. And why is that right? Why would you cap coaches but not cap athletes? Yeah, I mean, coaches don't get paid as much as the athletes these days anyway. So if you're a really, really good coach and you're getting $5 million a year, you'd probably deserve it, and it's not as much as your players. In the NBA, there are, I would say, the majority of the team gets, well, I shouldn't say the majority, a good number of players. Let's say a starting five would probably make more than a head coach. In college, you get players that are making more than the head coach. It happens. And so, I don't like politics getting involved. I did not hear that, though, but still. I hope it doesn't come to fruition. Okay, a little bit more on Vlad Guerrero, because he did make some comments that I want to read some exact quotes from him regarding the situation. He said, I want people to understand one thing. The money they gave me wasn't for what I'm going to do. It was for what I already did. They didn't pay me because I'm going to hit 40 home runs every year. They paid me for what I already accomplished. People are confused about that. But I think the same way they do. Like, sometimes I even say to myself, bro, they gave you all that money and you're out here doing nothing, but I try. You know how it is with fans. When you're good, they're with you 100%. But when you smell like bleep, like we like to say here, nobody supports you. The ones who support you are the ones that stay with you. Those are my real fans, and I consider them my family. The Blue Jays, let's say, were they asked about those comments? Actually, it was for Errol, just giving a little bit more of the same thing. I disagree totally with that line that I kind of brought up earlier. They did pay you because they expect you to hit 40 home runs every year. That's exactly it. And I doubt very much that the Toronto Blue Jays told him, well, this contract offer of, you know, $38 million basically, $500 million total, is just a thank you. No, that's not the way it works. So, yeah, I think he is way off base with that, way off base. And it's too bad because he is a great player, and I'm sure he's going to do some really good things in the future like he has done. But the year he's having this year is not that good at all. And that's what happens when some players, you see it. And you know what? There are some that think the same with Tua, that players, pro athletes, get complacent when they are signed to a big contract and they don't have to prove themselves anymore. There are some that feel like they have to prove themselves every day. And I love that attitude. Now, for Tua, I don't think that's ever been him. I don't think he's gotten complacent, but I think for some athletes, I think it's something like a, somewhat like a subconscious reaction or response, because we have seen it too many times. And to be fair and honest, Tua is an example of a guy who signed a big contract, $53 million a year, and then his numbers did not continue to improve. And imagine if Tua came out with a comment like Vlad Guerrero and said, they're paying me on the last 2 years. I led the NFL in completion percentage. They're not expecting me to throw for 40 touchdowns every year. They're not expecting me to throw for 4,000 yards every year. Imagine how that would go over. And I think if Vlad Guerrero was playing, let's say, in the United States, and let's say it was for any good team or any good player, imagine if Aaron Judge said that or anybody, it would not sit well. Maybe it's not getting as much hype because he's in Canada. I don't think that's the reason, because at ESPN.com right now, that is like the lead story is about him. So I know people are talking about it. I first saw it late yesterday afternoon, early evening, whenever it was. But no, you got it wrong. And I don't like it when athletes are like that, for one reason mainly, is that it doesn't seem like they appreciate what they've been given. And those are the athletes I have a hard time being fans of, even if it's on my team. I love it when an athlete talks about how blessed they are to play this sport. And the few athletes who have mentioned, and I love this, and Kobe Bryant was one of them, that they want to play every game because they know that there are people who save their money to watch him play once a year in whatever city it is, and if he does not play, he's a disappointing fan. And that's how Kobe was. And there are others. He's not the only one, but it's not a lot. And there are probably others that feel that way but don't say it. But when you get athletes like Vlad Guerrero, who up until about 12 hours ago I really liked, and I'm not saying I dislike him now, I just think he's way off with what he has said. And I would not be a big fan of his. I'll put it this way. Every now and then you guys will hear about some of the really cool T-shirt jerseys that I wear. I do like them. And a couple of years ago, I go to the MLB store every year when I go back to New York. There's one in Midtown Manhattan, and it has got incredible items to purchase. If you are a baseball fan and you're ever in New York, it's not near the Hall of Fame. It's pretty far. But in New York City, they have an MLB store. They got an NBA store also and an NHL store. No NFL store for some reason. And 2 years ago, I was ready to get the Vlad Guerrero T-shirt jersey. I thought that a really cool color, and I was going to get it. For whatever reason, I picked up, and I'm trying to think of what player I got that year. I got somebody else's. Might have been Fernando Tatis. Might have been somebody else. But now when I go back, I probably wouldn't get it. Now, I'm just one person. But I would think there are other fans that are probably thinking the same thing. You think the Toronto Blue Jays fans that are paying, let's say, $100 for a ticket, and I don't know what their price range is, but let's say $100 for a good ticket, not cheap. And then you're having one of your players saying, I hope they don't expect me to hit 40 home runs every year. And you paid to watch that player hit a home run? Yeah, I don't think you're going to like those comments. And hopefully it's just something where he didn't intend it that way. I would have hoped, and maybe it's too soon, but I would have hoped that maybe he'd apologize and backtrack a little bit and saying his words were misconstrued, that not the context he wanted it to sound like, and maybe he still will. I wouldn't be surprised if somebody on Toronto guides him that way. Anyway, 296-1500 is the phone and text number. I do have more volleyball tickets to give out, so if you'd like to win them, we'll do that coming up a little bit later in the show, and that is for tomorrow night. Yeah, we have got Rainbow Wahine Volleyball in Mountain West play, and it starts tomorrow at 2-match set against New Mexico. And so we'll do that coming up. I will also give, which is also cool, I could use one of these, a Midas Gold Touch car wash coupon for a free car wash. My car is overdue. So we'll do that coming up a little bit later. These volleyball tickets are for tomorrow night against New Mexico. Let's Talk Sports will also have the same package to give out. There is no Pacheco and Hart. And, boy, those guys cruise, don't they? They get Monday night football off. They get Thursday night football off. Baseball playoffs start next week. I wonder which show is going to get preempted. I'm just having fun because I remember when I was on in the afternoon with Chris, at times I would hear those comments from others about how we get preempted every now and then. But the guys are great, and they will be back tomorrow. But today it is NFL football, and I'm looking forward to that game. It is coming up on about 10 minutes before the hour, so I want to remind you that you can get to know the people with stories to tell. 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
12: If you're heading out, expect the usual slowdowns, but your commute this morning should be typical. There are no accidents or stalls. Still very light from East Oahu and coming over from the windward side. There is some slow traffic now on the west side. Barrington getting slow after Hakimo Road in Nanakuli. Fort Weaver is slow northbound after Iroquois, and the H1 is below speed from the Kualakai Parkway to the H1-H2 merge. From there, you're good to downtown.
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0: Got about 3 minutes or so left in the first hour of the show. Reminder for next hour, we will talk with assistant basketball coach for the University of Hawaii Rainbow Warriors, Gibson Johnson. That'll be about 6:35. At 6:20, I've got an impressive stat. I've got a few, but the main one involves food and a really good NFL player, especially from a couple of days ago. So I'll give you that info in a few minutes. Also, volleyball tickets, a free pair for tomorrow night, the Mountain West opener for Hawaii and New Mexico. And we'll also throw in a car wash, so you will get all that great thing. Then if you weren't aware, you are going to be now, that you can come on down to Countdown the Kickoff with Josh and Coach Martinez. It'll be this Saturday at 7 a.m. at Big City Diner in Kailua. Then you get to watch the Bows take on and hopefully beat Wyoming. You can win some really cool prizes and enjoy Great Grind, brought to you by Odom Hawaii Coca-Cola and Big City Diner. I am glad that I did not start a topic as I was about to a few minutes ago. I just did a little bit more research, and I realized it was fake news, and I fell for it initially. John Rothstein is one of the best in college basketball as far as covering it from the media's perspective. Very active on Twitter, and he covers, again, everything regarding college basketball. And he's with CBS Sports now. He's a college basketball insider. And earlier this morning, right before I went on the air, I saw a tweet of his, and I believed it. It said that he was at LSU basketball practice, and Will Wade is the coach. You might be familiar with Will Wade. If you're not, I'll give a brief reminder. He coached LSU years ago. He was involved in one of those big sneaker controversies and scandals and lost his job. He ended up building himself back up at, I think it was Morehead State, and they went, I believe, to the Sweet 16 when he was there. Then he went to NC State last year and did a pretty good job, and then he bolted from there. And he goes back to LSU. Somehow they rehired him, I guess because Lane Kiffin wasn't controversial enough. And players left, like they do a lot of places. He was left with about three or four players. Actually, I think one several months ago. Right now, he does not have a full roster. He's got about half of a full roster. So he says on Twitter, I thought, that he went to the practice and Will Wade, the coach, said, "How do you think my team looks?" And he goes, "I don't know if any of them are going to be eligible." And then when he said that, he said Will Wade cursed him out and called him every name of the book, and now he's banned from LSU practice. And I thought, wow, what a story. I got to talk about this. And then I realized after looking at it one more time, the Twitter handle was not John Rothstein. And that should have been an indicator right there. I'm glad I didn't get into that story anymore. I have more stories coming up that are actual and are truthful. That is around the corner on ESPN Honolulu.
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25: 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ESPN Honolulu Traffic is brought to you by Midas Hawaii.
12: West Side Freeway traffic looking typical. It's slow townbound on the H1 from Kualakai Parkway to the Waiava Road overpass. And it's slow coming up from Eva Beach on Fort Weaver from Iroquois to Renton. The H2 is clear from Wahiawa and Mililani down to the H1. Kamehameha Highway is clear all the way from Wahiawa to the airport. We have no incidents from east Oahu or from the windward side, although you may see rain. There's a shower that extends over the Ko'olau from Waimanalo to Kahala.
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0: It is 6:02 a.m. on this Thursday morning. It's the Gary Deckman Show on ESPN Honolulu, 92.7 FM and AM 1500. Later on this hour, the 3 minutes or so, Gibson Johnson joins me talking Rainbow Warrior basketball. Got some volleyball tickets to give out and also a free car wash and a couple of impressive stats. I've seen a few more during the course of the morning that I am adding to the list. One involves Tom Brady that is pretty impressive. Hence, that's why he deserves to be on this segment. And, you know, every now and then somebody will come up to me and ask, why don't I have more poems on the show? We don't really hear any poems on the Gary Dickman show. So we do have a phone call right now, and I believe this is from a self-designated poet. It is Mike who is on the phone. Good morning, Mike.
4: Hey, good morning, Gary. Thanks for taking my call.
0: Sure.
4: You're hearing me. So this is for the Wahine. It encompasses all of them, and I'm sorry if I left anyone out. With Adriana Arquette ready to set, Panarakai, as she skies, Liliana Sylvester with Jester Jester. No worries, she's always in a hurry. Gloria Leyva, the volleyball savior. There's Meraki and Miyasaki defending the back, delivering a consistent serving attack. Cormier and Pressure slamming the ball down, and Tali Hawkins with hugs all around. So, Lady Lobos, it's time to play. Don't look now, here comes Saleh. The wonderful Wahine by Nalo Mike. Thanks, Gary.
0: I like that. That is pretty cool, Mike. I like that one.
4: I thought you'd like it, brother.
0: Yeah,
4: thanks for giving me the time and humoring me.
0: Okay, thanks, Mike. I appreciate it. That was a good one. That I did enjoy. That was pretty cool. I was going to ask Mike, maybe you should do this for the other sports, too. But that was a pretty good one for Rainbow.
4: I'm going to send it to Kanoa them later on in the show.
0: Okay, they don't know how to open up emails, so you got to be careful with them. But I'm just joking. Okay, I'm sure they would like it, too.
4: Aloha.
0: Aloha, Mike. Thanks so much. That was Mike, Nalu Mike, or Waimanalu Mike, and that is a pretty cool one. I did like that one. That was pretty cool. If you have any other poems you would like to read on the air, read your, by yourself on the air, or send them in via text, feel free, 808-296-1500 is the phone number. I saw this just a little earlier, and I thought it was kind of interesting, regarding Tom Brady. And we know everything. We thought we knew everything about Tom Brady. It's not anything really as far as new news, but it is on a site on Instagram that I just started following about 2 seconds ago. I thought I followed them before, called Athlete. And it's, I guess, more about the business part of sports. But here's what it has, that his business portfolio is insane. This one mention is pretty crazy. Fox, where he is employed now, of course, they will pay him more than the NFL did in 23 seasons. In 10 years, this 10-year contract with Fox, he makes $375 million. Same money that Vlad Guerrero's getting. And I think Fox wants him to hit a home run every game, too. But 10 years, $375. In the NFL, in 23 years, he made only $333 million. The difference there is kind of telling. He also owns part of the Las Vegas Raiders, which, according to this site, is interesting because he also is an announcer in the league, which you usually don't see an owner on TV talking about his own team. Okay, I had forgotten this, but he also owns a part of the Las Vegas Aces in the WNBA. And they won the WNBA championship the year he became a part owner. So that is part of it. Also, he bought into an English football club, that means soccer, in Birmingham City in 2023. And they were relegated, then won the third tier back with a record of 111 points. I have no idea what that just meant. I know the word relegated means, but as far as it means in soccer, was I don't know. And I'm not a big soccer fan. He also owns, and I didn't know this existed, apparently there is a pickleball league that started in 2017. He bought the Las Vegas Night Owls, a pickleball team in 2022, and they were only in existence 5 years. I know pickleball has really gone crazy. Everybody loves it, it seems, and it is very popular. I didn't know that there was a professional league, pickleball. They also say his training method, TB12, which he founded in 2013 with his own trainer, has now become an actual company. And so That is there. And then he has a clothing label. And I did not know that he is a label that has performance sportswear. And anyway, there is one more. And it is called The Religion of Sports. He co-founded this production company with Michael Strahan 10 years ago. And they have won Emmys for his documentary work. There's a couple of other things. I didn't realize that he has that much going on. He also has, I guess, is this CryptoCon stuff? I don't know. It's FTX, equity. And he took it instead of cash, and more than a million shares he owned, so he got $30 million of that. That's just some of the things Tom Brady's got going on. I admire that. I admire that he has made himself super wealthy, and that's not the first thing, but in a way it is. But he has done so many things based on what he's accomplished and is kind of cashing in on it. His popularity, his success, and he's getting a lot of money from a lot of different places. And then you get somebody like Antonio Brown, who I just saw in the news last night. He is working on, I think, a plea deal for what he is being charged with. And I think that I don't want to guess what the severity of the crime was, but I think it was involving attempted murder. And he, unfortunately for him and other victims, has been involved in quite a few things since he has left the NFL and walked off that field at MetLife Stadium when he was a member, speaking of Tom Brady, of the Tampa Bay Buccaneers. I remember that well, unfortunately. And he's really had some big problems in his career. Anyway, just wanted to bring that up. Kind of interesting stuff there. As I have a few minutes that I keep on wanting to get into, a little bit on the Major League Baseball playoffs. The playoffs will start Tuesday. Yesterday's show, I brought up a possibility. And the possibility that was there then has been changed a little bit, but it involves the Cubs and the Red Sox, two of the oldest teams, and they are playing each other this weekend in Fenway Park in Boston. The reason I brought them up yesterday is, in addition to the bad weather that we are going to be feeling here in our 50th state, there's what they call a nor'easter. It's a northeastern storm that is just crazy violent. They happen a couple of times a year, mostly with snow. This one involves rain, wind, and surf on the eastern seaboard, on the East Coast, North, and I think Mid-Atlantic, too, although New York City is supposed to get spared. But Boston's supposed to get a big chunk of it. And the projection is that it's going to hit there Sunday. That is the end of the Major League Baseball season. The playoffs start on Tuesday. Both the Cubs and the Red Sox are going to be wild card team, which means they'll be playing on Tuesday. So with the weather expected to be that bad in Boston, the initial thought was they might cancel that game or postpone it and then play it on Monday, which would make it pretty difficult for both teams in that they have a wild card game the next day. At least the Red Sox, the Cubs might be on Wednesday. But the Red Sox are playing the Yankees in New York on Tuesday. That is already set, no matter what takes place this weekend. So that would make it a little bit tougher for Boston. What they have decided to do instead, and this makes more sense, is they're making it a day-night doubleheader tomorrow, Friday, in Boston, so that the regular season for them can end on Saturday, playing all three games, two Friday, one Saturday. They don't have to worry about the Sunday weather. And I think that's a way better option for really everybody, because you don't have to worry about the weather and you don't have to play a game on Monday, where if you have a game on Tuesday in the playoff, you do not want that. Both teams would have to travel. But then you get Craig Counsell, the Chicago Cubs manager, former Milwaukee Brewers manager. And he is not happy about this. And when I saw that, I thought, why would he not be happy saying that the Cubs are at a disadvantage? And his reasoning does make some sense, because they just announced this yesterday, that they're going to play a split doubleheader tomorrow at Fenway Park in Boston. And he said they don't have their pitching rotation set. So now they're going to have somebody probably on short rest. They had a pitching rotation for Friday, Saturday, Sunday, and then setting it up for the playoffs. Now, the fortunate thing about this, I guess, is that both the Red Sox and the Cubs have nothing to gain or lose by winning or losing this weekend. The Red Sox are already in that second wild card spot. They'll get the Yankees. So that is a given. For the Cubs, They are – actually, you know what? They do have something to play for. They are in the wild card. That is definite. But they don't know what spot they're in. And right now, they and the Phillies are tied for the second and third wild card. And the Padres are at number one. They have moved in. They were in a three-way tie yesterday. Now, the meaning of that or the importance of that is this. Whoever gets the worst record of those three wild card teams, Philly, Chicago, and the San Diego Padres, the team that has the lower seed, the worst record, they will get Atlanta in the first round of the playoffs, in the wild card round, you might say, or the division round. And the other two teams will play each other. So let's just say, as of right now, it would be San Diego hosting either Philly or Chicago. And let's say it's Chicago now with their pitching rotation messed up, they would have to get Atlanta. And I would think anybody, well, not that the Phillies are a cakewalk, but you rather have the team with a lower win-loss record. You'd rather not go to Atlanta. They've won 93 games already. So they've got that facing them, but knowing that they aren't able to set their rotation properly is going to hurt them. Now, I guess there's also a little bit of an advantage here is that by not playing a game on Sunday, no matter what you do with your pitching rotation, you're going to have a lot fresher starting rotation for the playoffs starting Tuesday as opposed to playing Sunday. And that's one of the reasons you'll see teams this weekend resting players. Your resting position players, Shohei Ohtani, by the way, came back last night for the Dodgers, was 1-for-4. Aaron Judge will not be back anytime soon. But you will have teams that are going to rest players to keep them fresh, keep them healthy. And even with the pitching rotation, what you want to do then is set it up so you're going hopefully with your number one on Tuesday or Wednesday. And if you have to start a guy on Saturday or Sunday, that makes it a little bit more difficult. By not having a game on Sunday, that's, I think, one advantage. Of course, Craig Counsell is not mentioning that. And again, for the Red Sox, these games mean nothing. And it's only recently that the Padres have gotten as far up as they are, where they are now the number four seed in the NL. They were out of the playoffs 2 weeks ago. Arizona would have been that team. And there were teams that were on the cusp of catching them, like a Miami. Maybe even a Pittsburgh, but those teams have fallen off. So we know who the wild card teams are. And I should also mention that Arizona is not out of it technically. They've got four games left, and they're down in the wild card by three games. Arizona plays Colorado today, and then they go to San Diego. The beauty of the Arizona-San Diego series this weekend is, let's say Arizona wins today. Over Colorado, then they and San Diego will be playing for a wild card spot. They control their own destiny, and so there's still a lot to go for in the NL. As far as the AL, it's already set that Tampa Bay is the number one seed, and that the Cleveland Chicago AL Central winner, right now Cleveland's ahead by one game, that will be the number two seed, and then you get Houston. Either Houston or Texas in the AL West. The first place team in the AL West is under 500. Think of that. Under 500, and you're going to win the division title and be rewarded with a playoff opportunity. My brother and I have had arguments over the years, only really about baseball. And he's a Yankee fan, and he, by virtue of that, is an American League fan. When I was younger, I would be more of an NL fan because I'm a Mets fan. Nowadays, I don't really care that much. I'm not one who's saying, hey, the Dodgers won the World Series. The NL is on top. Yay. Just because they're in the same league as the Mets. No, I don't really feel like that. I haven't for a really, really long time, but he still does. This year, though, that argument would not work for him, that the AL is better than the NL. He always comes up to me, like when the Mets were in the NLCS against the Dodgers 3 years ago, I guess. And he was saying, but it's the National League. They didn't have any competition. And he would stand by it. He wouldn't listen to common sense. And so now, if I bring it up to him, he'd probably say something similar. But you look at the teams in the NL that are over 500, that are close to 100 wins. Milwaukee's got 99, most they've ever had. Dodgers got 97. Braves only got 93. In the AL, You do have two teams with 90 wins, Tampa and the Yankees, and that'll be it. But beside the Houston Astros, who are a game under 500, Texas two games under, and they will battle it out for the AL West, the AL Central has Cleveland that is only six games over. And they are only six games over because they've won seven of their last 10. There was a time a few weeks ago where they were right around 500. So getting back to the AL, we know Tampa's number one. Cleveland or Chicago is number two. Houston will be the third seed, let's say, that they hold on to this AL West lead. The wild card will be Boston, and it will be the Cleveland-Chicago loser and the Houston-Texas loser. Those will be the three wild cards. And I say that even though Baltimore does have an outside chance. Toronto's been eliminated. Minnesota's been eliminated. Detroit's been eliminated. Seattle was long ago eliminated. So even though technically the Baltimore Orioles have a chance, they would have to win out and then get help. And their schedule has them playing. Let's see who they play this weekend. The Baltimore Orioles are at the New York Yankees, who don't really have much to play for, to be honest. They're already set at that top wild card team. So Cleveland-Chicago, a game separates the two teams. And I'd like to see the White Sox get in because they have been so bad for the last 5 or 6 years. And I'd like to see that turnaround. And then Houston-Texas separated by only a half game. And I have to check the last night's score to see what they have moved up there. Anyway, baseball is exciting now. And it'll get more exciting next week, of course. ESPN Honolulu is your exclusive home of the Major League Baseball playoffs and the World Series. And baseball playoffs start on Tuesday. Can't wait for that. Can't wait for Saturday either because it'll be a countdown to kickoff with Josh and Coach Martinez this Saturday at 7 a.m. at Big City Diner in Kailua. Then you get to watch the Bos take on Wyoming. We're still three-point favorites. 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
10: ESPN Honolulu traffic.
12: Windward traffic is good coming over the Ko'olau with no incidents on the Pali, Blike, Like, or the H3. It's a light drive from Hawaii Kai. On the west side, the H1 is slow from before Kuala Kai Parkway to the Aiea exit. At Pearl Harbor, Nimitz is backed up to Kamehameha Highway now. Kamehameha Highway is backed up at Radford, and the H1 is slow approaching the Nimitz exit. The other military gates look okay, Tripler, Schofield, and going into Marine Corps Base Hawaii.
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0: Minutes after the hour of 6 a.m. on this Thursday morning. It's the Gary Dickman Show right here, right now. We are going to be joined by Gibson Johnson. Coming up in about 11.
21: Job, got a really good quarterback with Mike Alejado, and defensively they got some good active players.
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0: Minutes after the hour of 6 a.m. on this Thursday morning. It's the Gary Dickman Show right here, right now. We are going to be joined by Gibson Johnson coming up in about 11 minutes from now. We'll have those volleyball tickets to give out. Also, a Midas Gold Car Wash we're going to give out, certificate for that, and that always will come in handy. So we'll do that coming up in just a little bit. It is time right now for some impressive stats, and I've got a few of them. One, actually, I got a few more than I thought, even a few minutes early. But I just saw this during the break, that with USC and Oregon playing this week at the L.A. Coliseum, ticket prices, you can get in for $75. Now, that is relatively inexpensive by college football standards when you're getting two top 25 teams in. I just thought that was nice to see, actually, as opposed to some of the ticket prices we have seen otherwise. And by the way, and I'll discuss this with Kanoa and Billy later, as I was on the handoff yesterday, and I might have mentioned it on my show, I think I did near the end, the New York Knicks tickets did go back on sale yesterday after their mishap of overcharging. Who would have thought that could ever happen? And I was debating whether to go see the Knicks and the Houston Rockets or the Knicks and the Charlotte Bobcats. I am ending up going with the Houston Rockets. I wanted to see the Rockets anyway. The timing of the games, as far as what other games I might be going to, is I have to take that into account. But I was able to get a decent seat, and it was only $227. And that is in actually the third level of five. They call it the 200s, but it's the third level, and it's the second row. So not too bad, but it's in the corner of the basket. So we'll see if I might be able to do my old sneaking routine if there are any empty seats, which they're not always like that in the Knicks games anymore, especially after last year. Okay, impressive stats, though. College football, this is a cool one. This weekend, you look at the SEC, and always we have that debate on which is the better conference in college football. And nowadays it's the SEC or the Big Ten. And it has been for a while. Nick Saban had some interesting things to say about the SEC, and this kind of proves his point. There are four games this weekend, all on Saturday, that involve top 25 teams in the SEC playing each other.

As an example, the first game will be at 6 a.m., Texas, number one, versus Tennessee, number 14. Great matchup, two top 14 teams, but it gets even better. Well, I don't know if it gets better than that, but it gets more as far as top 25. Also at 9:30 a.m. our time, Ole Miss, they are number four in the country this week, and they are going to play number 21, Florida, in Gainesville. I like Ole Miss in this game. I'm not a fan of Florida, and I think their record is a little deceiving. But again, two top 25 teams. Two more. At 1:30 p.m., Texas A&M, who dropped to 23 after that bad loss at home to Kentucky, they will be on the road at number 10, LSU. And then at 1:45 p.m., number 19, Ole Miss, goes up against number 24, Mississippi State. Now, that game is obviously the least attractive of the four. I know Mississippi State's got an incredible running back, and Missouri's been a pretty good team that we don't talk a lot about. All those teams combined, there are only two losses between the teams, and that will be the LSU Tigers that lost.

0: Texas A&M that lost to Kentucky. The other three matchups are 3-0 versus 3-0, three times over. Pretty cool and pretty rare, I would think. It has to be very rare that you would get a one-day amount of games that has eight teams in the same conference playing each other in the top 25. That has got to be very, very rare. Okay, the fun one coming up. And I got a couple other tidbits, but I'll give the fun one now. Devonte Adams, I teased this a little bit last hour. It has to do with football as far as a player had a good game, and boy, did he have a good game on Monday night. You know, I heard one of the announcers say that future Hall of Famer. I don't know if I would put him there yet. And I know on Monday he had a great game. And I would think of him, without looking at his numbers, that he's probably in the discussion. But I don't know if I think of him as a Hall of Famer. But anyway, you might recall several years ago, he was doing some TV commercials for Taco Bell. And we recall them, and there was talk. One of the commercials talked about him having like a Taco Bell in his house and all that stuff. Well, that part isn't true. But this part is. He has got a credit card that does not have a limit on it. And you might think, what does it have to do with Taco Bell? Well, it has everything to do with Taco Bell. It is a purple credit card. His name is printed on the front, and it kind of works like one of those American Express black cards, which are very prestigious. And it only works at Taco Bell. He has got an unlimited spending amount at Taco Bell, any Taco Bell. Now, Devonte Adams was on a podcast recently and said there are only two of them in the entire world. He would not say who the other one belongs to. Some believe it is Kevin Hart because he has indicated something about Taco Bell in the recent past, I guess, too. But Devonte Adams says this, and he showed it on the podcast. He said, and I quote, "It's like a credit card, basically like a black card, but it can only be used at Taco Bell. But it is unlimited. Only two people have the purple card right now." He said he could run millions of dollars through it in a single order if he wanted to. And then he said, "It's got my name on the front, so if anybody tries to rob me, you'll never be able to use it." See, that part is kind of weird, too. First of all, I mean, if you're going to rob somebody, not that I condone it or recommend it, but are you going to steal a Taco Bell credit card? I guess if it's there and you got other items, sure, but that wouldn't be the first item on my list to get. Hey, look what we got. Although, actually, it could save you a lot of money. The other part of his comment about running millions of dollars through it on a single order, I would think that if somebody's going to order, and I know it's not going to be $1 million, if you're going to order, 1,000 tacos, it might raise a few eyebrows, might, cause a few questions to be asked. But he's bragging that he could do that. And I guess he is very, very proud of that. I thought that was interesting. I don't know if other companies have anything similar, but that is pretty unique that you have a purple credit card just for Taco Bell. I also wonder, being in season or maybe even being out of season, nothing wrong with Taco Bell, but if you're an NFL player, it probably wouldn't be the recommended diet. Okay, I got one more. You know what? I'm going to save the other one for later because we got Gibson Johnson coming up. But I have a little list, not little, but a list of very unique arenas and stadiums food. And they say it is so rare you would think it is fake. They are not. Some of these really cool food items that I know we're always fascinated by. We'll save that for a little bit later as Gibson Johnson will join the show next. Also, volleyball tickets I will give out between now and 7 a.m. You can get to know the people with stories to tell. Tune in to In Focus with Dave Kawada Wednesdays at 9 a.m. on the new 1420 Hawaii News and Sports and wherever you get your podcast. 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
1: ESPN Honolulu traffic.
2: The slow freeway traffic on the west side starts on the H1 at Kualakai Parkway and stays slow from there to the Nimitz exit. Traffic is backed up at the main Pearl Harbor gates on the Nimitz Kamehameha Highway and has caused that slowdown on the freeway. There's also an accident reported on Nimitz approaching the main Pearl Harbor gates, and that's making those backups even worse. Looking good from the windward side and coming in from east Oahu all the way to downtown.

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0: 23 minutes before the top of the hour. Gary Dickman here with Chris Shimabukuro, and we are efforting to get Gibson Johnson on the show, and we will get him on hopefully in a few minutes, having a little bit of the phone situation that happens every now and then. Speaking of UH men's basketball, I saw this as we are all anxiously awaiting the schedule release. Josh Pacheco put this out yesterday. Let me pull this up here. Another opponent has been named by virtue of their schedule that includes Hawaii on it. And I'm going to get this here, and here it is under Josh's Twitter page. It will be a home game on December 12th against Southeastern Louisiana. So little by little, these games are trickling out, and hopefully we'll get a complete schedule before not too long. I mean, it's October already next week. We are getting close, and I saw this on Twitter earlier, 38 days before college basketball starts their season. It is not that far away, and things are going to start heating up. Both men and women for the University of Hawaii have started their official practices already. And so we are getting closer and closer. We are hopefully just days away from that schedule release. The Clippers and Golden State Warriors, they'll both be here next week also. Their exhibition game is coming up on Sunday, October 4th. And we are closer to that occurring. So a lot of good basketball coming up. And, of course, we've got a lot of good football coming up. Just went over some of the big games this weekend just in the SEC. And it still seems strange saying Oregon and USC are meeting, but it's a Big Ten matchup. And I saw also where Oregon, since they've been in the Big Ten all these years, they have not lost a road game in conference. Might it happen against USC? And, you know, I saw some numbers on this game as far as the offense. And I love Jaden Mayava, what he's doing for USC. But their record and numbers with their record are a little deceiving. They haven't really played anybody that great. No disrespect to San Jose State, but that was their first game. They played Rutgers last week and only beat them by 7. I don't call that a good win for USC. I call that almost a good loss for Rutgers because they've been awful, really awful this year. And they've been much better. They've been much better in recent years. But playing USC and losing 42-35 for them was probably a little bit, if there's a possibility of that being possible, of a moral victory for Rutgers there. I think Greg Schiano, I said if they lose big time to USC, even though that's not a total disgrace, but I thought he'd get fired. And I still don't think he's going to last a whole year because they are that bad in their first two games. Remember, they lost to UMass. UMass, by the way, is 3-0, but they haven't really played anybody. But for them, 3-0, they'll celebrate because they never win these games, even when they're playing nobody. And so anyway, we'll look forward to some good college football games, of course. The main one, the University of Hawaii getting ready for Wyoming. And we will look forward to that kickoff again, 9 a.m. kickoff, and it'll be 7 a.m. countdown to kickoff right here on ESPN Honolulu. Well, it looks like I might have a little time as we are still efforting to get Gibson Johnson on. So I want to go over some of those food items that I was mentioning. And let me just put that up here in just a second. These almost look fake. And I love when I go to sporting events and they have something unusual. Something different. And this is entitled Stadium Foods That Sound Fake But Are 100% Real. We'll save that for a few minutes because right now we do have our special guest joining us on ESPN Honolulu, former player, now assistant coach for the Rainbow Warriors. Gibson Johnson joins us. Gibson, good morning.
1: Hey, Gary, how are you doing?
0: Doing well. I'm just excited about the basketball season that is not that far away. You guys started official practices a few days ago. How has that gone so far in your opinion?
1: Oh, it's been great. It's fun to finally get more time with the guys, and this is a fun group to be around.
0: The practice, I guess, rules and regulations have changed. I remember it used to be 30 days before your first game, but that is not the case anymore, is it?
1: No, you get 30 practices in 42 days. So we kind of map out what our schedule is going to look like leading up to, you know, day one. But, yeah, it's always an exciting time. You know, we get a limited amount of time with these guys in the off season, and then once it hits here, you know, we're kind of full swing.
0: You've been around this team as a player, now the associate head coach, of course. This, though, is a bigger turnover than even last year was, where you had a lot of new players. This year, there's only two returning players. What kind of challenges does that present to the coaching staff?
1: Yeah, I mean, it's definitely interesting. Now, I will say that as coaches, we're probably a little more in tune with having to deal with these types of challenges with the transfer portal and everything in the last couple of years, but it has been different, and this type of turnover, I really don't think we've seen it since I was a player here. I think the year that they won the championship, that next year, Sharif Drame was like the only returning playing minutes that was going to play in that 16, 17 years. So it's very similar to that. You know, we have Zay as our only person who got playing time last year with Tanner being out. So, I mean, it has its challenges, but I also think that that's a little more acceptable now than it was before. It's not as unheard of.
0: Does that make it more of a challenge? I mean, you got a lot of practice time, but you guys are going to be setting up a starting rotation at some point, starting lineup. Does that make it different in any way? I would imagine, in a way, also, it gives everybody an equal chance to show what they can do as far as being a starter or how the depth chart will work out.
1: Yeah, I mean, I think one thing we pride ourselves on is that everybody has a chance to, you know, come in and make a case for themselves, whether they're, you know, a starter or a top recruit. I think you get everything. You earn that starting time in practice every single day. Nothing's promised to these guys before they get here. And so, you know, brand new team or returning team, I think everybody has a chance to come in and prove what they can do on the basketball court. And right now is the time to do it.
0: Associate men's basketball coach Gibson Johnson joins me on ESPN Honolulu, 92.7 FM and AM 1500. I have to ask this question. I'm not sure what you can say about it, but do you know when the schedule is coming out?
1: It'll come out soon. That's what I can say about it. We're working hard on it. We got a lot of people invested in making sure that this thing gets out, but it's coming soon.
0: It's a question I've been asked. I'm sure you've been asked by many. And the one thing I have pointed out on this show over the last week is that there are a lot of schools around the country that have just put out their non-conference schedule in the last week. I mean, it just the way college basketball has worked for whatever the reasons are, but a lot of the teams come out with their schedules now in September for a season that starts in early November. So it's not exactly unique just to you guys, but it is coming up soon. When you look at this team now, can you give us an example of maybe some of the new players that we can really look forward to seeing, maybe, you know, show how good they are, really impressed you early on?
1: Yeah, for sure. I would just say a last point on the on the scheduling is that with teams having such big turnarounds and having to do so much in the transfer portal, I think that the scheduling is kind of put on the back burner. Whereas before, you know, you kind of did a little bit of both, but like you don't know what teams are going to look like this next year. You can go against a completely new team, and the team that you scheduled isn't exactly the team that you scheduled. So it is very common across the country right now to kind of have that situation. But, I really think that this is a team that has a lot of fun people to watch. Like, obviously, Zay coming back, Zay was such a stud for us on that championship team. That's where you would start. He's a leader. He's grown. And is obviously someone that the fans really love. I'm really excited to see Tanner Cuff come back. You know, he was going to be a pivotal part of that team last year before getting injured. And so we're excited to see him. Guys like Boldang Dit and Huron Dan at the big. We know how important the big is at Hawaii basketball, and both of these guys are guys that are going to be perfect fits for us. And I can really see Dan being a fan favorite, you know, with his highlight plays and how intense he is and getting the crowd into it. You know, Manny Joseph is one, Chance Trujillo. Across the board, I think that there's a lot of guys here that, you know, could really make some waves here in Hawaii.
0: Yeah, definitely a lot of experience. Some of the players that you mentioned, we're familiar with some of those, but a new lineup, obviously, for the University of Hawaii. This is a little off topic, but I want to ask you if you can give us some information, because I get asked this every now and then. Dre Bullock, Hunter Erickson from last year, are they playing anywhere at this time?
1: Dre is playing in Hungary right now. Sanders killing it. And then Hunter Erickson, actually, he had a lot of pro offers. But as you know, his wife got pregnant, and they're expecting a baby here soon. And he is in Utah right now just playing in the men's league and working a real estate job. And he's loving life. So.
0: Okay, that's great for me. I know Isaac Johnson, we've talked about him a few times. I know he is playing professionally in Europe, and I see some of his highlights on a social media page, so that's great for him also. Have you given much thought to the Mountain West? Because obviously that's a different animal in itself. With all the years in the Big West, it'll be a lot different schedule and travel and everything else involved. Is it too soon to really talk about that?
1: No, I mean, it's going to be a beast. These teams are awesome teams. It's been one of the best leagues in the country for a really long time, and it's a well-resourced league, and it's a basketball conference. You know, like, this is a big-time basketball conference, and is a conference that has sent, what, four or five teams to the tournament in the past. And so, you know, teams like Grand Canyon and New Mexico and UNLV, Nevada, Wyoming's on the rise, like, there's a lot of really good programs in this conference that are going to be tough battles for us. We're excited for it.
0: Not in the old days, but just in recent years, you have done an excellent job in recruiting. You've gotten a lot of big players. I already mentioned a few of them from the state of Utah. Being in the Mountain West, does that help or hurt, or does it matter at all as far as the recruiting area that now you guys can focus on in addition to what you had in the past?
1: I don't think it really matters what conference we're in. I think you're always going to be able to recruit to Hawaii. The people in this place is so special. And, you know, I always put, like, on social media that Hawaii is undefeated. This place is incredible. You know, it's one of a kind. We have stuff that nobody else in the country can offer. With that being said, you know, with us going into such a powerful conference, the resources, we are, you know, making a push in the right direction, but that's an area that, you know, we're going to see some tough battles there, and hopefully we continue to push. And I know that, you know, Athletic Director Matt Elliott's doing a fantastic job of getting us in a position to be successful.
0: One last question before we let you go. And of course, I appreciate your time. We saw last week that your team signed another player from France, Mady Douglas. And from what I read, is he more of a player for next season or this upcoming season, or still some things to be ironed out before he can join the roster?
1: Correct. He'll be an academic redshirt. Okay. He's joined us already, but, you know, he's a big time recruit that we were able to bring in. He was the leading scorer in that under 21 French sport league, you know, averaged 24 points a game, and is someone that absolutely fits that mold of the type of recruit you got to bring in to be able to compete in the Mountain West. He's, you know, he had some really big time schools after him, and because he had to sit out that year, it gave us an opportunity to kind of show him why, you know, 1 year sitting out in our program and the next year why that can be so valuable for him and his career to be able to come to the University of Hawaii. So we're really excited to work with him.
0: A lot of new faces. It's going to be fun. Now, about 3 weeks ago, Juan Munoz told me the schedule was coming out in about 2 weeks. So it's been about two and a half, almost 3 weeks. You said it's coming out soon. That's smart because it's not an exact date like Juan did. But we know it's right around the corner. It'll be coming out soon. So we'll look forward to that. And then the season just 38 days away, I believe, before college basketball starts. Can't wait for that. Gibson, thanks again for spending a few minutes with us. I'll talk to you soon. Thanks again.
1: Thanks, Gary. Appreciate you.
0: All right. Thanks so much. Gibson Johnson, associate head basketball coach for the University of Hawaii Rainbow Warriors, joining us on ESPN Honolulu. ESPN Honolulu and Alaskan Hawaiian Airlines want to send you on an unforgettable family vacation at the Big White Ski Resort in Canada. And that prize just got bigger. It's now a 7-day, 6-night trip for four, including airfare, hotel, ski and snowboard equipment rentals, and much more. Listen to Let's Talk Sports and Pacheco and Hart and be the ninth caller when you hear Mr. Big White, and you will be qualified to win. That is up for yours. Also, as I mentioned, we've got some giveaways. I don't have time to ask a question. Caller number two will win a combo prize, two tickets for Rainbow Wahine Volleyball Friday night versus New Mexico, and a Midas Gold Touch car wash as well. Be back in a minute to wrap it up on ESPN Honolulu.
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3: ESPN Honolulu traffic.
4: Traffic's backed up more than normal at the Pearl Harbor gates this morning, and worse on Nimitz because of an accident. It's backed up to the ramp from Kamehameha Highway. There are also backups on Kamehameha Highway in both directions at Radford. Traffic's okay going into Tripler, Schofield, and the Marine Base. The heaviest traffic on the west side is on the H1 from Kualakai Parkway to the Waimalu Pearl Ridge exit. Both freeways are backing up now at Middle Street. No major slowdown, Jeff, from east or windward Oahu.
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0: I have only got a few seconds left. I apologize for that. I have a few texts, but one I want to get into, Rainbow Walking Needs Soccer. They are playing on the road today. You can catch it on Mountain West Plus at 1:55 p.m., Colorado College. That's all the time I have. Aloha.
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8: 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ESPN Honolulu. Now, let's talk sports with Kanoa Leahy and Billy Hall on ESPN Honolulu. Yeah! 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

0: What's happening? What's up, everybody? Let's talk sports. Kanoa Leahy, Billy Hall here on ESPN Honolulu, coming to you on a Thursday. Excited about the show we have ahead from Vegas Stats and Information Network, VSIN. We're going to have Tim Murray. He's going to join us talking about this upcoming weekend in football, both pro and college. Of course, Hawaii on the road this week to play at Laramie, Wyoming for the Paniolo Trophy against Wyoming. So we look forward to that. And then we'll talk a little Rainbow Wahine volleyball as well with Ryan Kalesuji, who is part of the K5 broadcasts on TV. That'll be in hour number two. I believe we have a pair of tickets to give away for Rainbow Wahine volleyball as well. So all of that stuff ahead. Of course, we got the Mr. Big White stuff. I'm not sure if there is a person left on the planet that hasn't heard about us running this contest. So that is, of course, still in motion here today. We have Gary Dickman handing things off to us. Of course, Chris Shimabukuro doing the production thing in the room next door. How you doing, Gary? How'd it go for you this morning?
1: Doing okay. A lot of stuff to talk about. UH getting ready for Wyoming, of course. One topic that came up early, I'd love to hear your guys' take on this. Vlad Guerrero for the Toronto Blue Jays had some comments yesterday about his contract, that he's getting $500 million, 14 years, hasn't played well this year. And what the one comment that struck me, and I was going to bring it up before a texter texted it, is that he's saying they paid me on what I did in the past, not for what I'm expected to do now. They shouldn't expect me to hit 40 home runs every year. And my take was totally the opposite, where, yeah, it's nice to reward you a little for what you've done in the past, but they're paying you $37.5 million a year, expecting you to hit 40 home runs every year, as opposed to the 9 that he's hit this year.
0: Yeah, 100%. I mean, that's what the contracts, when you get those massive contracts, they are a recognition of some of what you have accomplished. It's the reason that they are willing to give you that contract is because of the bar you have set for yourself, right? Because of the bona fides that you have accomplished and put together. Some of that is going to be potential, right? I think maybe Julio Rodriguez would be a good example of someone that was maybe, you know, obviously trending in a direction of like, oh, this guy can be great. Let's snatch him up and make sure that we lock him in long term before he has any other kind of options and becomes even greater and thus maybe makes himself more of a viable piece on the market. Let's get him while he's ours. So you have some of that element to it too. But without a doubt, the mass majority of what you're doing when you're giving these guys these like massive, you know, 10-year extensions, and of course in baseball, we're talking about these contract extensions that are probably the most head scratching because you're talking about taking guys like deep into their 30s and that kind of thing. And of course, there's no realistic way that their production is going to maintain itself, you know, 99 times out of 100 cases. In those types of contract setups. But yeah, absolutely, you are paying them for, all right, this is what we are projecting you to do for us. And we feel like even if there is realistically going to be a little bit of a dip towards the latter stage of this contract term, we feel like what we are going to get in the next 5 to 6 years from you, based on track record and what you have established as far as your skill set, we feel like that is worthy of this monetary value. Like, of course they're paying you for what they are hoping you are going to do in the future.
1: I would think he rubbed fans the wrong way. And I mentioned this.
0: And he kind of doubled down on it too, right?
1: I thought he was going to apologize for his other comment, but no, he said, this is what I feel. This is what I feel at the time, and I totally believe it. I go to get shirts every year when I go back east to the MLB store, and I was going to get a Vlad Guerrero one last year, but I picked somebody else, you know, by whatever the reason was. I forget even who it was at this point. But I think fans like myself and others are going to be turned off by a guy who's really sounding like he's greedy and very complacent now.
0: Yeah.
1: And that does not sit well. The only example I can think of a contract that was given on what you did in the past was Derek Jeter in his last contract with the Yankees. He was almost going to leave. You can't let Derek Jeter leave. His skills were diminishing, and they overpaid him, I think, as a thank you. And the fans would never have let the Yankees live that down. But other than that, like you just said, and I feel, I'm sure Billy does, you get paid because of what you're expected to do, too.
0: Signed a 14-year, $500 million contract last year. And these are the comments, at least some of the comments that have received some backlash here. I'll read it for you, Billy, and then I'll get your thought. I want people to understand one thing. The money they gave me wasn't for what I'm going to do. It was for what I already did. They didn't pay me because I'm going to hit 40 home runs every year. They paid me for what I already accomplished. People are confused about that, but I think the same way they do, like sometimes I even say to myself, bro, they gave you all that money and you're out here doing nothing, but I try. So yeah, it's him recognizing, yeah, I'm not having like the prototypical year, at least by my standards. But then it's also him, yeah, saying like, well, it doesn't really matter what I do now because this money is representative of what I have already accomplished. And you mentioned complacent as a word, and that does kind of drip of that, right? And it, or at least of the mindset and the scope of, oh, this is not what is going to be expected of me every year going forward. When it's like, oh no, bro, it is absolutely what is going to be expected of you every year going forward.
2: Yeah, totally. I just, part of it to me though is it's a guy that just struggled all season long that, you know, it's probably been just a tough 5-6 month run for him. And I'm sure at the end he feels bad about the way he's played. I'm sure he feels bad about the fact that he's really struggled after getting this new contract. And yes, he did not say the smartest thing in the world. He clearly, sometimes in these situations though, I do have to give the athlete a little bit of the benefit of the doubt just because one, they're not the brightest people in the world.
0: One,
2: right?
0: In some cases, you're talking English as a second language.
2: Exactly. That's what I was going to say as well. And three, it's just, yeah, it's been a really, really bad year for him, and I'm sure he's just like ready to get the season over with, ready to get out of there, ready for a restart, ready to come back next year. So, you know, I think for the most part, the, you know, Jays fans will be like, they're already probably a little upset at him for the way he's played this year, but he'll come back next year. He'll have a chance to kind of reinvigorate himself and try to do better or whatever. So I don't think this is a huge, huge deal, but obviously not the best choice.
0: It's just tone deaf, and he kind of doubled down on it, which I think makes it even worse for the fans as far as, you know, their digestion of it. But it is, I think, akin to, did you watch the A-Rod documentary by any chance on HBO Max? It was really good.
1: I did not.
0: And it talked about the contract he signed with the Texas Rangers when he just got, at the time, what was an astronomical amount, right? Mm-hmm. We look back on that now and it's like, oh, that's actually kind of manini based on the contracts we have now. But it was this unheard of, unprecedented amount of money and the pressure that he was under to perform because of that contract. It's like, that's the other side of this. And it's hard for us as normal human beings to understand or sympathize in any way with the kind of pressure and anxiety that must come with signing a contract like that. Like, we're like, oh my gosh, you're rich. Congratulations. But there is an enormous amount of pressure. And it was part of the reason, if you watch the documentary, at least certainly a layer of the motivation behind why he ended up tapping into some of the performance-enhancing stuff and you know, trying to cover that up. You didn't watch it, so I'm not going to ask you to give any kind of actual feedback on it because you would be talking out of a stance of absolute ignorance, so I'm not going to ask you on it. But no, if you watch it, it definitely does sort of represent this part of, you know, what was, as it turns out, A-Rod, who is, I think if you watch that and kind of understand a little bit more about him, and you know, there was some self-reflection as well, and you don't know if some of that was sort of, you know, molded for the purposes of the camera and the documentary, but there was, kind of a self-consciousness that was already there. There was almost like this kind of like, for a guy who had seemingly everything, there was a level of self-doubt that he had to fight through a lot, right? And it goes back to his family life and upbringing and father wasn't there, all this kind of stuff. But there is a lot of pressure there. And so you're right, Billy, from the standpoint of, I think this is a guy who is clearly frustrated and he's picking at any kind of straws that will, you know, put anything into a different kind of light that maybe in his own mind can help to justify, you know, where he's at with this contract that he's been given.
1: I think if you look at some athletes, if they came out with similar statements, how we would view them, and I'll bring up one that we talk about sort of with the same level, Tua. Signed a $53 million a year contract, and there are some that think he has played poorly since then, despite the injury, that maybe he was complacent. He didn't say anything negative like Vlad, but there are other athletes where if they said anything like that, we would drill them. And I think Tua, again, is one of an example that we can maybe relate to because we follow him, that maybe some people think that way. But, yeah, I like what Billy said. He was just tone deaf. Or you said that, Kanoa. It was stupid. Maybe he would apologize in the next day or two to kind of downplay it a little. But on the surface, it gives him a really bad look.
0: Yeah.
2: I don't think he needs to apologize.
1: You know? Really?
2: Yeah, I don't think so. I mean, he's just a frustrated guy. But I don't think he necessarily, like, completely offended anyone. You know, I think he's just a frustrated dude. I just think, and again, I think we talked about some of the other things.
0: I mean, he received some backlash from
2: the language
0: fans.
2: Things. Of course he is going to, but I mean, that's not, you know, I don't think he necessarily, yeah, I don't know. I kind of agree with you here.
0: Like, I think it's sort of is what it is. It doesn't change his status with the team. It doesn't change his position at all. I don't think he's not going out there trying to be good. Like, I don't think he got the bag and is just like, all right, I can mail it in now. I don't think that's what happened. Maybe there's some subconscious stuff that somehow enters things when you have accomplished that massive feat of getting that kind of contract. But I don't think he's going out there on purpose and, like, stinking it up. He clearly, I think, feels frustrated by the fact that he hasn't been performing up to snuff. So I don't know if a formal apology is necessary as well. I think it's just, you know, whatever happens here this season and then going into the off season, like, just try to get better. Like, that's the best way to win the fans back is just to play better.
1: I just brought up the example, like, kind of what you said about maybe not understanding what he was talking about totally, and it might not be the worst thing, but think of a fan that spent $100 to watch him play, let's say, for the only time this year, and you're going to see a game who a guy seems like he doesn't care. I agree, like you said, that he's not trying to play bad, but you wonder if maybe it's the subconscious. That's the other thing I brought up, that maybe some of these athletes subconsciously feel like they've already accomplished what they needed to. They can breathe a little. They can relax a little and maybe not have the pressure, which lets them play better or has them play better. But if you're a fan who spent money on that, I'll give an example. I'm not trying to make fun of Seattle, but any of our teams. If you see a guy, like, I'll even use my Mets, there are players that they've got that are supposed to be really good. They signed these big contracts. Francisco Lindor is an example. He has not been an all-star type player with the Mets like he was with Cleveland. He got the gigantic contract. I'm not accusing him of anything, but it is disappointing to see something like that. So I do not, as a fan, do not like seeing that. When he comes out with these comments, again, it just makes it worse.
2: Yeah, I mean, it definitely makes it worse. I totally agree about that. There's also a little part of us that, and I'm not saying it's the right thing for an athlete to do, but it's a little understandable in today's age when someone receives a $500 million contract that complacency does come in. Like, I can kind of
0: understand.
2: Is it
0: human nature?
2: I think it's a little human nature.
0: That's interesting.
2: And I'm not trying to defend Vlad here.
0: Sure.
2: But I'm just trying to say, like, in today's world of outrageous contracts, if you paid me $500 million to continue my job, you know what?
0: Oh, man, you'd probably miss a few episodes or something.
2: Yeah, exactly.
0: Yeah?
2: I might only show up 10 months out of the year.
0: No, but that's true.
2: But there's like these,
0: that's another
2: these
0: conversation
2: numbers,
0: to be had.
2: Yeah, so it might take him struggling for a year and going through this to be like, oh, man, you know, there's some things I really do need to change. So for me, I'm more interested in what's the bounce back year going to be like, because this is year one of 14 on this contract. How is he going to handle it from this point to next year? I think that's more a little of the interesting part.
0: I think that's kind of a fair observation there. I think we can't even imagine what must happen to a person and their wiring when they come to the realization of this level of wealth, right, and affluence. Like, we can't even imagine that. And for it to happen in an instant with the signing of a signature, I don't think we can understand what those ramifications truly are. And so, yeah, there's probably a bit of human nature behind, like, just exhaling a little bit. Like, all right, I've did generational money. My great-grandkids are set for life. Now I can breathe easy for a little bit. And maybe that does bleed into preparation and hunger and that kind of stuff, even if it's subconscious, even if it's something that that athlete doesn't necessarily consciously recognize. I can understand where maybe there is some kind of impact there. But again, we go back to, I don't think he's doing that on purpose. Yeah. I don't think that's a conscious decision. I don't think he doesn't care anymore about his performance. He clearly does. And I don't think he's able to display that with what he said is the problem. And therein lies the disconnect.
2: Well, I'll give you an example. I don't watch the Blue Jays every day. So there's one thing about just not hitting home runs. Like, that's, for whatever reason, you're struggling, something's different with your swing and all that. I'd compare it to where I watch the Mariners. Julio Rodriguez last night ran out to center field and let a ball drop 10 feet in front of him, a routine foul ball. Josh Naylor, like 2 weeks ago, they're in the playoff hunt, doesn't run out a ball to first base, gets caught off in a terrible double play. I'm more upset when I see these guys out there not playing the game the way it should be than necessarily the words they say after.
0: And then they end up being the heroes at the end of that game last night.
2: Exactly. Well, I mean, yeah, last night, but it's over already. But just, is he, when you say like a player really disappoints me, it's what they do on the field and the way they play that'll disappoint me more than sometimes some of the words they say. Because sometimes it's just there's a frustrated athlete that doesn't really know what he's talking about.
0: And I think that's where you get to more like what the Mets fans have experienced with Juan Soto and Francisco Lindor.
2: Yes,
0: sometimes there just looks to be this like indifference, or they look to be aloof out there. And that's when it really is aggravating,
2: that's
0: because
2: wonder.
0: That's like, oh, we can see that.
1: I also don't understand why teams like Toronto or the Angels with Albert Pujols 10 years ago or 15 years ago would sign guys to 10 years or 14-year contracts. No. There is no way to know, and you mentioned it earlier, Canoa, there's no way to know how anybody's going to be 10, 12 years later. The only way of thinking that I can defend them is that $37.5 million 10 years from now is not going to be a lot of money. But other than that, why would you sign a guy to 14 years? He'll be 40 when it's over.
0: Yeah, it was like the end, Albert Pujols contract, I remember. Yeah. That one was just like, oh, there's no way he's still going to be very good by the end of this contract term. And absolutely, like, it's ridiculous, man. But that's kind of the Scott Boras effect, right, that we have seen in Major League Baseball is, you know, that guy was able to basically steer these negotiations. He was a guy that has set as a representative and as an agent for these baseball players. Like, that guy created a whole different standard for that sport than what we see in contract negotiations anywhere else.
2: Do you think that in the contract negotiations for Vlad that they really sat there and like, you know what? We need that 14th year. 13? No, we need that 14th year.
1: I wonder about that.
0: Or do you think they asked for, like, 15th, and then that was the sticking point? It was it can only be 14.
2: Exactly.
0: Like, one side or the other.
1: That is crazy. I mean, I don't know how they think they're getting the value for that.
0: All right. What are you leaving us with this morning,
1: Gary? Okay, well, I didn't get a chance to do this on my show, so I figured I'd, you know, treat your listeners to this.
0: Oh, congrats, our listeners.
1: This was on a site on Instagram called iDailyAthlete, and they called this Stadium Foods That Sound Fake But That Are 100% Real. I know we do this from time to time. This is a different group of food. At the Arizona Diamondbacks game, they have the churro dog. It's a churro dog inside a chocolate glazed Long John donut, and then you cover it with frozen yogurt and toppings. And they keep evolving with it and made it a little bit different every year. But right now, it's a churro dog. That's right. Colorado
0: that.
1: Rockies.
0: Okay, let's do this. As you go through each one, scale of 1 to 5, what you would rank that as the appetizing degree. So 5 being the most appetizing, 0 being the least. Churro dog, the way he described it, scale of 1 to 5.
2: I'll go 3.5.
0: 3.5, okay.
1: I'll go with 4.
0: Yeah, I'm not much of a churro guy. I'd probably go like a 1.5.
1: But what I've learned over the years.
0: But it has the churro in it.
1: When you go to sporting events and you eat messy foods, that is not a good combination.
2: No,
1: and I've
2: not.
1: Had that happen. What do they
0: for
1: call
0: a number
1: those?
0: Of reasons.
1: I'm trying to think. They like a churro with all the powder on it. And I'm trying to...
3: Funnel cake?
1: I had that at a
0: Chris
1: game.
0: Chris coming from the top ropes. Nobody saw him creeping. And
1: twice strangers at sporting events have been a victim of me eating a funnel cake.
2: Oh, no.
1: One was in Washington, D.C. I was at a Capitals hockey game, and I sat down with it, and I didn't realize that the powder would pretty much cover the person in front of me's shirt in the back. And it did. And it was another one at a Philadelphia 76ers game. You can't eat those at a seat.
0: And they were like, sure, it was the sugar from a funnel cake.
1: Sure. Okay, next, from the Colorado Rockies, polar pasta.
0: Ooh.
1: It looks like pasta and meatballs and tomato sauce, but it's actually vanilla ice cream noodles with a donut hole like a meatball with strawberry tomato sauce, and it's served at Coors Field.
0: Huh.
1: I'm showing you guys.
0: Okay, so it's like it's ice cream, but it looks like a bowl of pasta.
1: Yeah.
0: Yeah.
2: The ice cream looks like noodles. That's what you're saying.
0: Yeah.
1: I would.
0: It's all ice cream and donuts.
2: Hell yeah.
1: I would base this on the price, though, also. Because it sounds great, but if it's $18.50 for that, I'd probably give it a lower score than if it's $8.50.
0: You're not going to get much cheaper than that at a ballpark. I'll go 3 on that.
2: I'm going 4.2. That looks good.
0: Chris, you want to give that a rating?
3: I'll go with like a 3.4.
0: Okay, all right.
1: 3. Not a 3.5, Chris?
0: No. That's where he draws the line. What are you doing, Gary?
1: Okay, I'll go with a 4.
0: Gary just wants it all.
1: Without regarding the price. Okay, at the Kansas City Chiefs game, they got what is called an Uncrustable Crunch. It is the version with a griddled strawberry Uncrustable. Then you add fried chicken bites and sour apple slaw.
2: Yep.
1: It was partly inspired by the NFL player's obsession with Uncrustables.
0: I'd give this a try. I like the chicken bites. It's kind of like a chicken and waffles type of sweet and savory sensation. I'm gonna go 3.5 on this.
1: 2.
2: 0.8. I'm out on that.
1: Yeah, you can't mix things like that.
2: Yeah, I'm not mixing
0: sweet
2: Uncrustable.
0: And savory. You can't mix sweet
2: chicken,
0: and savory. No. Chris, help me out here.
3: I want to go with a 4. That
0: sounds
3: good. Yeah. Execution means everything with that dish, though.
0: Correct. It is a fine line, but Chris, a man of finer taste.
2: I'm sure the execution at a baseball game is
1: Have you been at a Seattle Mariners game recently?
2: Yes.
1: Okay, they have something called chapulines. And what it is, they are toasted grasshoppers seasoned with chili lime salt. And they started this in 2017, I guess. They initially ordered 20 pounds, expecting it to last until the All-Star break. They sold out on opening day.
2: Yes, they're very popular.
1: Yeah, I don't...
0: Grasshoppers are popular? For me.
2: Zero for me.
0: He's showing us a picture, by the way.
2: I had a chance.
0: It does not look appetizing, Chris.
2: No way, I'm not doing it.
1: You can tell me when to stop. I've got six more, but I'll stop when you want.
2: Right. We got two more.
1: Well, they have a top ten.
0: We have about an hour 40 left in the show.
1: I'll give you two more. That's it. Okay. Number six is...
0: Wait. Chris didn't get any of the grasshoppers.
3: I'll go with a two. I'm willing to try it, but I don't have high hopes.
0: Yeah, no, that's zero.
2: Oh, those kids are so curious.
0: It's a zero. We're skipping that line.
1: Denver Broncos have a Chacalope Mac Stack. What that is, it's a sausage made from smoked antelope, rabbit, and pork. Then topped it with green chili mac and cheese, flaming hot Cheetos, dust blue corn tortilla, and green onions.
0: Oops. Hello, toilet.
2: 4.6.
1: Really?
2: Yeah, that sounds good. I'll try that.
1: I don't know if I would go quite there for that. I would probably go with like a 2.5 on that.
0: I'll go with a 2.5 on that.
1: Antelope is not, you know, appealing.
0: No, you had me until like all of the other accoutrements just kind of threw it off a little bit, Chris.
3: Yeah, I'll go 2.5.
0: Even with like the rabbit and all that, I was just like, whoa, this is getting a little weird. But I'm not totally jumping ship yet. But then you had like all the others, the Cheetos stuff and all that. Yeah, it was weird.
1: Okay, number two on this list is Taste of the K Taco for the Kansas City Royals. Starts with a hot dog. They wrap the hot dog inside a cheeseburger quesadilla. Then put in a barbecue brisket, French fries, lettuce, onion, and a spicy Cracker Jack, and call the entire thing a taco. Just Cracker Jack.
0: Boom. That's a four and a half. 10.6. That's a 4.5
2: for
0: Kanoa.
2: 10.6.
1: I'll give a 4 on that.
0: Chris.
3: I think that will 2x my calorie intake for the day, but I'll definitely try it.
0: No, we're not worried about the calorie. If you're thinking at all about ordering any of these food items, you have already just obliterated your thoughts on counting calories.
1: It's too late to worry about that, Chris.
0: All right, is that the last one?
1: I'll give the number one.
0: Okay.
1: Cotton candy burrito for the Arizona Cardinals. It's a burrito, except the tortilla is cotton candy. Inside is cotton candy ice cream mixed with things like Fruity Pebbles, Fruit Loops, Skittles, and mini M&Ms, gummy bears, marshmallows, and sprinkles.
0: Oh, my goodness. Does it come with an insulin shot?
1: It probably should. If you're worried about calories, Chris, yeah, I think that's your whole intake for the week.
0: Holy moly. Yeah, it's a little too much 1.6. Sugar for me, like a little too sugary. And I don't want to sound like that prude guy because I down some candy and stuff, but that feels like overload. I'm going with a 0.4.
1: But to try it once, I would give it a 2.5 at least, just to try it once.
2: Hot take, I'm not really a cotton candy guy.
0: Really, that was the thing? Yeah. Of all of the ingredients in that, that was the one you're like, I don't know if I can make it happen. Chris, this is the last score.
3: I don't think I'll get it, but how do you eat it? Is it in a tray or do you have to eat it like a burrito?
1: You're asking too many questions.
0: No, it really looks like a cotton candy wrapped thing.
1: I don't know if you can see it.
0: Like cotton candy tortillas. Yeah.
3: Because once the ice cream melts, that cotton candy is actually, even with just ice cream, even if it's super frozen, it's gonna
0: just give a number.
3: Zero.
0: There you go.
1: Okay, just real quick, there's a place, on that level where you show the ice cream is going to melt, there's a place in New York called Krupp. And you can get what it is. It's a donut that they open it up and they put frozen ice cream in. And for some reason, they call it a magic machine. The ice cream doesn't melt. So you can eat this donut, it's almost like an Oreo cookie in a way, but it's really big. And you have ice cream inside, and you can get flavors like Fruity Pebbles and all those candies. I've only been there twice, but it was actually pretty good.
0: Oh, okay. Mm. All right. Cool.
2: All right.
1: Okay.
0: All right.
1: Now I'm hungry.
0: Yeah. Hey, guys. No kidding. Gary, listen to him every morning from 5 to 7. We appreciate him staying on with us here during the handoff. It is our turn from 7 to 9. Let's Talk Sports on Fridays, On Point with Artie Wilson, after us in the afternoon, Pacheco and Hart. By the way, get on down to Countdown to Kickoff with Josh and Coach Martinez. That is Saturday, 7 a.m. at Big City Diner Kailua. 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After that, win prizes. Enjoy great grinds brought to you by Odom, Hawaii, Coca-Cola, and Big City Diner. All right, we're going to take a break. 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
5: ESPN Honolulu traffic.
6: The H1 on the west side was clearing out, but now we have a new accident. It's on the H1 townbound near the Waikele exit. Traffic is backed up to the Kualakai Parkway on-ramp. After the accident, the H1 stays slow to the Waiapa Road overpass. At Middle Street, the H1 is backed up to the Hickam Curve. The Moatalua is backed up to Halava. Conditions are okay from the windward side. For east side commuters, Kalani Anoli Highway gets slow at Nainui Street. And it's going to be slow on the freeway to McCulley.
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1: Kanoa Billy, ESPN, Honolulu, 808-296-1500, the number to call or text. We're going to be talking with Tim Murray from VSIN, Vegas Stats and Info Network, in about 5 minutes or so. But you have something to chime in with here, Billy?
2: So that A-Rod documentary was really good.
1: Oh, I was not having it. I look up and Billy's, you know, just wearing his usual Seattle Mariner logo shaped lenses.
2: Poor A-Rod, he's just so misunderstood.
1: No, he didn't even allow me to do that.
2: Everyone saw the documentary and would understand what A-Rod has been through. That poor guy misunderstood his entire career.
1: Not at all what I said. Not at all what I said. Not at all. Not at all what I represented. I was just saying it was interesting, and like the amount of pressure that he felt. Being a guy who clearly also suffered from some insecurities, not saying that he wasn't a you-know-what. He definitely acted and behaved like that and made some really poor decisions. But, like, for you to just automatically, you'd not even seen it, but because of your, like, bleeding heart Seattle Mariner dumb, you, like, just think, you hear the name A-Rod and you automatically think, like, oh, bleep this guy. And, like, you can't even allow for me to get a sentence out without you just being like, like just laughing it off, and I was just not having it in the moment.
2: Poor guy, misunderstood.
1: Yeah. But I'm glad you can speak from such a position of knowledge on the documentary that you never watched for a second.
2: Nope, not at all. By the way, I did watch the Hulk Hogan documentary, though. Good guy. Misunderstood. If only people knew his background.
1: They'd forgive him for everything.
2: They'd forgive him for everything. And I mean everything. Those documentaries, man.
1: They'll change you.
2: They will.
1: They'll change your view. It's almost as if the subjects have a hand in the production of it.
2: If I could just get a good Aaron Rodgers documentary.
1: Oh, man.
2: Top five people who need a documentary.
1: Oh.
2: Kendrick Perkins.
1: Deshaun Watson. I don't know if that one could. How do you put lipstick on that pig? With that story and some of what happened there.
2: Aaron Rodgers is definitely number one.
1: Aaron Rodgers would be up there. Kendrick Perkins, is that what you said?
2: Stephen A. Smith.
1: Pat McAfee. Because we need more Pat McAfee coverage and content.
2: Yeah.
1: That's a good one, though. Top five sports people who are in dire need of a documentary to help.
2: Steve Ballmer.
1: Kawhi Leonard. That's a pretty good one. Texter, good morning.
2: How about that? Kawhi got an extension for $115
1: million? Yep.
2: This world is so whacked out.
1: Yeah, no, Kawhi definitely does not fall into the category of a guy who is a possible, you know what.
2: Person who would least sit down to do a documentary, Kawhi Leonard.
1: Oh, man. He just dodged that whole thing like
2: that's
1: the Matrix, man.
2: It's unbelievable. When I saw that he also was getting an extension.
1: But, I mean, clearly he flipped. Like, clearly that was settlement. It was a way for the league to be able to avoid any kind of interjection from the players' union. So they like, all right, we go lightly on Kawhi. He gives us a little bit more, he is able to give us a little bit more information on it. And because of that, we can then bring the hammer down on Steve Ballmer. But, clearly Kawhi Leonard, was a guy who was, he was very agreeable.
2: Well,
1: in the
2: did
1: process.
2: You see he basically had an expense account that the Clippers would just pay for? And that was basically the $700,000 he ran up was then the fine that he was given, which is basically just paying back the money that you charged the Clippers for things that he wanted. I mean, him getting out of this the way he has is truly unbelievable. Unbelievable.
1: Yeah. No, it's unreal. But, you know, I guess that's what you get for, helping out when push comes to shove.
2: How do you feel if you're a Toronto Raptors fan? Are you stoked that Kawhi's coming back? Are you like just, I don't care about any of that other stuff. He's on my team. Yeah. Because I don't know if I'd be that way.
1: And obviously I'm coming from a very different angle on this being a Spurs guy and sort of seeing how that all fell apart.
2: Yes.
1: And so I look at Kawhi and I look at him with a fair amount of distaste. I'm not a fan. I'm not a fan of how he goes about like sort of operating, and the way he goes about, carrying himself and like the claiming, naivete on all of this stuff where he was, you know, agreeing to and signing in the name of a company that was under him, like for him to then claim like, oh, I didn't know what was going on with these no-show endorsement deals. It's like, all right, this guy's clearly full of it, but he's a heck of a ball player.

0: So I'd imagine that in Toronto, Raptors fans, absolutely they're stoked. They got the guy that brought them a chip. They got him back for 2 years. So, they're loving life.
1: That's true.
0: Texter, good morning, guys. Since you guys are talking food, have you tried the Loco Moco Burrito at Island Sushi and Grill in Las Vegas? I have not tried it.
1: Where is Island Moco? Sushi?
0: I don't know. We can ask our next guest who's going to join us. Because he's going to join us from Vegas. That's right, from Vegas Stats and Info. Tim Murray's going to join us on the other side of this upcoming break. So let's go ahead and take those commercials right now. 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
3: One new accident. It's downtown on Bethel Street at King. Was had an accident on the H1 in the Waikele area. Looks like it's gone. Traffic, though, is still slow townbound on the H1 from Kualakai Parkway to Waiapa Road. At Middle Street, the H1 is backed up to the west end of the airport viaduct. The Wailua is backed up all the way to Halawa. After Middle Street, very slow now on the freeway to Punahou. Added slow from the east from the Wailupe Fire Station to McCulley.
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0: 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It's brought to you by Jameson Irish Whiskey. Well, we're stoked to welcome this guy to the show. He's a good buddy of the program and just one of the great guys to hang with and talk story with, especially during football season. From Vegas Stats and Info Network, we welcome Tim Murray to the program. Good morning, Tim. How you doing, man?
8: What's up, gentlemen?
0: Well, last time we talked to you, you were here in the islands. That was the week of the opener against Stanford. Where have your travels taken you since?
8: Just pretty much back home. I didn't make it out to the Stanford game. We've been kind of chilling out here, taking in a little baseball on the kid front, and then we will be making the big trip to South Bend. How could I forget? I went to Notre Dame, Wisconsin.
0: I was going to say. Yeah, I thought you were holding out on us there.
8: How could I overlook my trip to? So much has been going on. Yeah, we went to Lambeau Field, took in Lambeau for the first time, and then I will be back in the Midwest for the big showdown between Notre Dame and Miami in early November.
0: Okay, all right.
1: Oh, that's going to be a game.
0: Yeah, that's going to be one heck of a game. All right, well, we have a texter who is asking if you have tried the Loco Moco Burrito at Island Sushi and Grill in Las Vegas. Are you familiar with that place at all?
8: I am not. Has this texter done it? And if so, maybe I will. I will say, my partner in crime, Matt Humans, you know well, Canoa, he would be much better to ask about this. He is much more adept to the to the fast food or quick cuisine, if you will, in town. So if this is a recommendation, though, I will certainly go try to find this Loco Moco type of
0: burrito.
8: Burrito here, yeah.
0: Yeah, no, I think Matt Humans did that whole list, right, of like the best fast food joints. Like that was a good read right there. We're talking with Tim Murray.
8: He'll come, he'll come in on a nightly basis and be like, you know, I'm craving Chick-fil-A. I'm craving, you know, what? It's just like, all right, yeah, that's what you got to do. I'm a little bit different. We run a little different lifestyle, but hey, it's all to each their own, you know.
0: Yeah, that's right. That's right. He is fueled apparently by certain amounts of fast food. That is what is his driving force. We're talking with Tim Murray of VSiN Vegas Stats and Info. All right. Well, I wanted to ask you this off the top because you mentioned Notre Dame and you have a deep passion for that program. How good are they this year, in your opinion? Are they national championship winning good here in 2026?
8: I think they need to improve on the offense. I think it's been a little overblown, some of the negativity that's been out there nationally. But when you come in with the perceived notion that you're maybe the best team in the country and your offense isn't humming like it was a year ago with Jeremiah Love and Jadarian Price, I think that's where some of the questions are. So I think for the offensive side of things, they've got to improve. The one thing I'll look back on is 2 years ago when Notre Dame made the run to the national championship game and lost to Ohio State. You know, they lost to Northern Illinois in September. They were very mediocre in a win over Miami, Ohio. And nobody at that point was thinking that this team could make a run to the national title. So I do think there's room for improvement. I'd say defensively, Kanoa, I think this is the best defense I've seen top to bottom from Notre Dame and maybe since the early 90s with Lou Holtz.
0: Wow.
8: Like, it is loaded. The guy who sounds like he would be from the island, he might be talent-wise the best linebacker they've had since Manti Te'o.
0: Wow.
8: Kingston Viliamuasa, he is unbelievable. He was dealing with a little bit of an injury, did not play against Wisconsin. He's a havoc wreaker, man. If you watch a Notre Dame game, look for 27. He's out there just blowing things up. The defensive line is very strong. Leonard Moore at cornerback is going to be probably a top five, top 10 pick. The question going into the game this weekend is the depth at safety. They've already lost one safety, Bruante Johnson, and now they have another safety in Luke Talich, who's dealing with an injury. He's going to be out against Purdue. But I think, is Notre Dame, back to your initial question, are they national championship level good? I think so, because I'll say this. I have not been blown away by really anybody else. Georgia, maybe, but they haven't really been tested yet. They get Oklahoma this weekend. You could look at Miami, but let's be honest. You know, Miami played Stanford. Miami played Florida A&M. And then the second half against Wake Forest was really pedestrian. So I think all of these teams, you could kind of poke some holes in. We're going to find out a lot about Texas on Saturday when they travel to Neyland Stadium there. So, yeah, I think for Notre Dame to win a national championship, they've got to get more explosive in the run game. And I think we see that a little bit this weekend. I do think there's a coming out party of potentially for the offense on Saturday against Purdue.
9: Tim, I'm glad you mentioned the Texas game because Texas at Tennessee this week, I'm not sure I'm bought all the way in on Texas. I really like Tennessee. I think that them being at home, I don't know if Texas is going on the road. What do you think about that matchup specifically, and what specifically do you think about Texas?
8: Yeah, we'll start with just the matchup itself. I bet Tennessee. I took 4.5 points with Tennessee. That's where you're kind of hanging out in the market. Look, Texas, you know, there's a lot of these teams that, and Notre Dame included, right? I think you got to prove it to me a little bit here, and I think Texas is one of those. And you could say, well, they proved it by beating Ohio State. Yeah, that's true. It's a great win, arguably the best win so far of college football this season. But they are also at home in that game. You know, last year, if you look at Texas, they lost at Florida, a 4-8 Florida team. They needed overtime to beat Kentucky and Mississippi State, both on the road. They were 0-5 ATS on the road a year ago. So they got to take the show on the road, and you're going up against a Tennessee team that I fully anticipate to be locked in, obviously, for this game. You've got a defensive coordinator in Jim Knowles that, you know, won a national title just a little while ago at Ohio State, one of the best defensive minds, you know, out there. And I think from a health standpoint, you're looking at, Tennessee getting a little bit healthier there in the backfield with their running back, too. So Deshaun Bishop should be available for this game. Now, I think the caveat would be quarterback matchup, right? You've got a veteran, maybe the best quarterback in college football from a talent standpoint in Arch Manning, against Faison Brandon, who's a true freshman. So I always, I do love the Heupel system. I think it's very quarterback friendly. So I think that helps Faison Brandon in this particular scenario. And he's been off to a great start, right? Completing, over 70% of his passes, no interceptions yet. So I think the atmosphere, the defense for Tennessee, I'm going to take Tennessee here, catching the points here against Texas. I think this is a battle. I wish this game was a little bit later. I wish it was a night game. That would have been maybe added a little bit extra juice to the situation. But that all being said, a home dog catching north of a field goal is going to be the route that I look here.
0: We're talking with Tim Murray of Vegas Stats and Info Network. All right, let's bring it a little bit closer to home over here. Even though Hawaii is away from home at Laramie, Wyoming, you got 2-1-2 teams. Hawaii is a 3-point favorite. How do you see this one and your thoughts on the Rainbow Warriors here so far this year?
8: Well, I think the question is, and you guys would know it better than I would, is the status and health of Micah going into this game. Where is he at? We all saw as he walked off the field against Sacramento State, he had that sling on. So if he's ready to go, I think the market has reacted to the possibility of him being hurt. And that's why you've seen the betting market actually come in on Wyoming, despite the fact that Wyoming, guys, is 0-3 ATS and has really underachieved. I tweeted this out the other day. When you look at, ATS numbers, Wyoming is the second worst covering team in the country based off of margin. So they're 0-3 against the spread, failing to cover by 16.8 points per game. Like, this has been a very underwhelming start to the season for the Pokes. You do worry about, hey, there's the desperation factor there. They're at home. It's in elevation. It's a little bit of an earlier kick time. I believe it's going to be 9 a.m. Hawaii time when this game kicks off out there in Laramie. All that being said, it's hard for me to really back Wyoming in this spot. And I think when this game went to 3, guys, you saw the pushback from the sharp guys saying, all right, this has gone too far. We're going to lay the 3 here with Hawaii. So market sits at 3.5. I think all of us, and you guys are much closer to the program, and, I was sitting 2 Saturdays watching Kanoa, against New Mexico State, be like, man, this is it. Like, come on, we gotta, I'm hoping that the bye kind of brought some things together here. The offense has looked a little bit clunky here to start. Certainly the UNLV game was uninspiring. So look, I'm hopeful that they're going to turn things around and get better as the season goes on. I know they got some good health during the break here. So, look, last thing I'll say about Hawaii is I've been underwhelmed so far, but I think we all can be honest here. Outside of North Dakota State, I think the entire conference has been underwhelming through the early portion of the year. So I do think when you look at the schedule right now and you look at, a home game against San Jose State next week, the Arizona State game is going to be a pretty big challenge, but man, I still look at the possibility of, hey, North Dakota State, New Mexico all come to the island, San Jose State as well. So, it hasn't been the start that I think anybody wanted. Getting that win against New Mexico State was certainly massive, and hopefully they keep it rolling here on Saturday, assuming health for Micah.
9: This is why Tim's so good. He beats me to my question every single time, because I had a general question for you, not a specific game, but just – I've enjoyed watching them. They're undefeated. They beat Air Force, but they haven't played a lot of great teams. This North Dakota State team, do you have a sense yet of where you think they might stack up and eventually finish in the Mountain West Conference?
8: I would say this, and, it's important to look yourself in the mirror at times, and I try to do that. Because I was like, all right, I'll believe it when I see it with this North Dakota State team. Yeah, they're this power in the FCS. But look, you're walking into the Mountain West. You've got to go on the road to Air Force. You've got to go on the road to UNLV. You've got to go on the road to New Mexico and Hawaii. Play the 4 best teams in conference. Got to go on the road in all of them. And I bet Air Force 2 weeks ago. And while the game was a little clunky at the end and Air Force maybe had a shot, if you watch that game like I did, North Dakota State was the clear right side. Like, they were the better team. They looked bigger, more physical. So I think when you've got this North Dakota State team, we'll start to learn a little bit more if we haven't learned enough, in 2 weeks when they go to UNLV, a game that I think I might have to sneak over to Allegiant Stadium to check that game out, because I want to see this team in person. New Mexico defensively, I think, is really impressive. They lose last week, 14-6 to Oklahoma. Yes, Oklahoma's offense is very underwhelming right now. Maybe that's putting it lightly. But still, you go into Norman and you hold Oklahoma to 14 points. This New Mexico defense is pretty legit. So they've still got plenty of tests. But look, the reality is this. You know, North Dakota State would be an amazing story nationally, maybe not so much locally for you guys because of you wanting Hawaii to beat them on November 14th. But if they go undefeated, I think there's a real conversation to have is like, hey, do they deserve a chance to go to the college football playoff? Boise State has one loss right now. They're going to Western Michigan this weekend. That's an enormous game for the group of six and the potential berth to the college football playoff. But I've been impressed by North Dakota State, and I think you have to be. And, you know, my buddy Brad Powers, who's a pro sports bettor, he's upgraded his power rating on North Dakota State 4 points. So, yeah, it tells you they're certainly getting some rightful respect amongst bettors and where they were preseason to where they are now.
0: All right, we have a little bit of time left. Really quickly wanted to switch gears and just ask you about the Thursday night NFL game, Falcons and Packers. Packers 4.5-point favorites. Michael Penix Jr. is going to start at quarterback for Atlanta. So who knows what they're going to look like. You'd imagine it would look improved offensively. Your thoughts?
8: Yeah, I mean, Green Bay is dealing with a whole bunch of injuries, right? They're missing two offensive linemen, Aaron Banks and Zach Tom. I know he changed his last name. I think it's Bacco Bowelli, I believe, is his last name. But he's done for the year. Torn patellar tendon. Jaden Reed is out. Josh Jacobs is still on the commissioner's exempt list. So it's hard for me to look at Green Bay here in this spot. Now, the question you have to ask is, all right, Atlanta's looked disastrous so far, but is that a lot of Cooper Rush, or is that who they are? I mean, you still have Bijan Robinson on this roster. So, you know, for me going into this one tonight, I could only look at the Falcons catching the points. I have not bet it, but that would be the only way I would look here. Green Bay, man, I know they won last week, but what an anomaly that was. Less than 200 yards of offense. They had a whole bunch of penalties in that game. It's just been really sloppy so far this year for Green Bay, and it feels like a big bunch of their pieces are falling off to the wayside.
0: All right, Tim Murray ranks perhaps at the top of the stack of guests I feel I could talk to for like hours more, but we are unfortunately up against another commercial break. Tim, you're the best, man. We really appreciate you making some time with us, and we'll talk to you again soon, buddy.
8: All right, guys, always a pleasure.
0: All right, thanks, Tim. Have a good one. Tim Murray of Vegas Stats and Info Network. He knows his stuff, man. I mean, just ripping off all of these facts and players and updates and statuses, and holy moly, he's good at what he does.
9: I almost wanted to do the six-pack of picks today so I could take the Falcons. I liked what he said about the Falcons.
0: Oh, okay. Oh,
9: Packers
0: yeah.
9: are just beat up, man. Yeah. They're just beat up.
0: How much of an impact do you think Michael Penix Jr. is
9: going
0: to have
9: that's
0: here?
9: The thing. You don't know. Excuse me. Sorry about that. But you just don't know about Michael Penix. Like, is he going to be okay, or are you going to watch the game and realize, oh, this is a guy that tore his ACL and hasn't practiced and hasn't played a whole lot and is very, very rusty. So he could go out there and be terrible, and you're like, oh, yeah, that makes sense. But I don't know, man. If he's ready to go, they took a couple extra weeks with him to get ready. I'm very excited for this game tonight. I'm really excited to see what the Falcons look like.
0: ESPN Honolulu and Alaska Hawaiian Airlines want to send you on an unforgettable family vacation at the Big White Ski Resort in Canada. 7 day, 6 night trip for four, including airfare, hotels, ski and snowboard equipment rentals, and more. 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Be the ninth caller when you hear Mr. Big White, and you'll be qualified to win. So keep on listening. We'll be back. 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
12: On the windward side, it's slow on Kahikili southbound from Hui'iwa to Kahuhipa. Kalani Avali Highway is slow from Mauawili Junction to Kapa'a Quarry Road. And it's clear coming over the Ko'olau on the Pali, Blikelike, and the H3. From the east side, Kalani Avali Highway gets slow at Waialae Iki Park. And the freeway is slow now. It's packed from Ainakoa to McCulley. The H1 on the west side is slow from Kualakai Parkway to the merge. Still long backups, though, at Middle Street.
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0: what's up? Welcome back. Let's talk sports. Mahalo to Tim Murray for joining us in that last segment. That was really, really cool. Very impressive the way he goes through all of that stuff. So we appreciate that time from him. All right, we have a pair of tickets to give away for Rainbow Wahine Volleyball. They are opening Mountain West play tomorrow against New Mexico. They will have a Hanaho rematch on Saturday. A little bit of a different wrinkle in the conference schedule for Hawaii this year as opposed to in the Big West, where basically they played one round of games and then another round of games, and they would be at the different sites. So they would go home and home with everybody. Different setup here this season. So two matches against New Mexico. We have tickets to give away for Friday's match. So how should we do this? Should we give it to a caller number? Give me a number between 1 and 76, Billy.
1: Well, Panarottkai leads the team with 15 aces. You want to do caller number 15?
0: Okay, caller number 15. Does that work there for you, Chris? He gives us the thumbs up. He's not happy, but he gave us the thumbs up anyway. He's a team player. 808-296-1500 is the number. If you are caller number 15, you get the tickets for Rainbow Wahine Volleyball. The next student section is at Raising Cane's University on Tuesday at 6 p.m. Guests are Chance Trujillo and Bold Dengdit from UH Basketball, plus Kaimuki Football's Travion Padelic and Tyler Sufan. Come grab dinner or take out because a portion of the proceeds benefit Kaimuki Athletics. All right, caller number 15 gets the volleyball ticks. We'll be back. Hour number two.
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11: 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At the Middle Street merge, the H1 is still backed up on the airport viaduct to the airport exit, and the Moanalua still backed up all the way to Halava. After you finally get past Middle, it's going to be slow to Makiki. Nimitz, not a very good alternative. It's slow most of the way now from the airport viaduct to downtown.
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0: What's up? Welcome back. Let's talk sports. Kanoa Leahy, Billy Hull, ESPN Honolulu. We have Christian Mubukuro, who is doing the production thing in the room next door. Had a winner, caller number 15 for the Rainbow Wahine volleyball ticket tomorrow against New Mexico. And Jack from Kailua was the winner. So congratulations, Jack. See you down at the arena tomorrow. 808-296-1500 is the number to call or text. All right, this texter says, hey guys, will Tua be the backup today, or is he still inactive? Really wanted to see him play with this team. Thanks. What is the status of Tua tonight? We know that Michael Penix Jr. has been cleared to get the start. Knew that a few days ago, and so that is what the Atlanta Falcons brass has been waiting for. Even with the signing of Tua, I think they were looking at him as being just kind of that little stopgap until Michael Penix Jr. was healthy. Little did we know that Tua would himself struggle to maintain a healthy status. And so Cooper Rush ended up being the guy the first 2 weeks of the season.
1: He's healthy. He's going to be the backup quarterback tonight, okay. I think, from everything I know.
0: That's good.
1: He's suddenly healthy and active the same week that Michael Penix is coming back. Funny how that worked out. Very, very interesting.
0: Texter, I'm sure Colts fan Sam knows about this guy, but I never heard of Kapena Gushikin until the Colts played the Chiefs. How did UH miss on this guy from Pukalani? He is a really incredible story. Of course, last played, you know, the last part of his college career was played at Ole Miss. And for him to be called upon to play in place of the injured Sauce Gardner and then make a couple of plays, he did get burned on a running play where he sort of like, you know, got coaxed into, you know, his eyes being elsewhere, and they were able to bounce a play outside, and he kind of was isolated as being the one that sort of misread that. But he made some other really, really fantastic plays, and was really good to see him out there, man, poised as can be. And you're playing behind Sauce Gardner, and you're called upon to go in there, high leverage game, high leverage situation against Patrick Mahomes of all people, and he definitely represented himself well. He's a tremendous story.
1: He was a junior college guy, and I remember him first popping up at Washington State, and I want to say it was UCLA where he had a 90-yard interception for a touchdown. Where I really like, oh, wow, local boy doing well at Washington State. But, yeah, he was at Washington State, I want to say, for 2 years. Then I think he ended up at Ole Miss. Yeah. But, yeah, I think he started the junior college route.
0: Saddleback.
1: Yeah. So, you know, everyone sometimes has different paths to the NFL. He does it his way. And, yeah, you're right, he did get burned on that one, but he made some plays, and just kind of cool to see him out there.
0: Yeah, Kamehameha Maui graduate, and, didn't have much in the way of interest or offers coming out of high school, so he goes the junior college route, and now he is playing on a huge stage in the NFL. That's pretty awesome stuff, man. It was great to see that. 808-296-1500, the number to call or text. All right, let's get to this text. Billy, thanks for the article on Wahine basketball. Yes, there is an article on Rainbow Wahine basketball penned by my co-host Billy Hull in the Honolulu Star Advertiser. I got there after you guys left and watched the rest of practice. It was great to see former Director of Operations Tanisha Ruff, who flew in from Georgia to visit. The other week, you were trying to figure out the correct way to say Melbourne or Melbourne. After practice, I asked Kyra Webb how to say that word, since she's from there, and she says it's Melbourne, not Melbourne. Melbourne. The way that they were saying it on that Netflix season opener. So now you know. This team has a totally different offensive look, so it's going to be exciting. Go Bows. Why not take this opportunity to give us your impressions of what you saw at Rainbow Wahine basketball practice?
1: Yeah, it's a team that's going to need to be in shape because they're going to be running up and down the court, very fast-paced, up-tempo. I think you're going to see a lot of different players going out there scoring buckets. I think it's going to be fun. Interesting to know that there's only 12 players on the roster, so, you know, a lot of chances for players to get out there and play, but also depth might be a little bit of a concern going into the season, but you know, Bailey Flevel coming back, Retoria Tamillo coming back. I think those two right out of the gate, you know, expecting to have big seasons this year. So, yeah, a lot of exciting things for Wahine basketball as they get ready to start play at some point. I don't know exactly. We don't have a schedule yet, which was a major thing to say. But I will say this. Khalilah Mitchell did ask, have we seen the schedule yet? And we all had to say no. And she's like, trust me, it's very challenging. So it sounds like when it does come out, there's going to be some good teams on it.
0: Okay. Well, we also don't have the non-conference schedule for men's basketball either. It is this great mystery. And I think the weird thing about it is you see all of these other posts from teams that they are, I think, going to play that are themselves announcing that they're either coming out to Hawaii or hosting Hawaii. And yet we don't have anything tangible yet from the Hawaii side as far as a schedule announcement. So we are waiting with bated breath on that front. I mean, they're practicing. We're getting kind of close. It's almost October. It'd be great to have a tangible schedule to be able to reference.
1: It up real quick. I did write it down. There are a few games that have been announced by other schools that I have.
0: This is for Wahine basketball.
1: Yeah, for Wahine basketball. It includes, I think there's a tournament that's going to be played at BYU Hawaii. I believe Cal and Gonzaga have both said that they're going to be in that, which is very fun. Also, I think Hawaii might be opening at Oregon and then at San Francisco. Yeah, and then potentially a Fresno State matchup at Fresno State right around Christmas. So these are just some games that have been announced by other schools. Other schools, nothing official has come from UH, but if other schools are announcing it and they're planning on playing it, I'm thinking they might be played.
0: It's a weird way to navigate this, right? Yes. Man, if those are some elements of this schedule that is yet to be announced, that would be pretty intriguing and challenging.
1: We had to do the whole song and dance with Joshua Walker when he got the job and he came in first A&M. They hadn't released their schedule yet. It's like, but you are playing Baylor, right? Baylor is in this. You will be playing your former school. We can't talk about that. Maybe? Can we? Are we sure? I don't know. Should we check with people?
0: Should we just use an alias?
1: Yes.
0: You're playing a school that plays in an arena very similar to yours. It rhymes with Schmaler. Your thoughts?
1: So, I don't know exactly what's going on with these schedules coming out a little bit later than we're used to, but they'll be released eventually.
0: Is it tied to the difficulty in scheduling teams for both programs? Is that kind of where we're at?
1: I don't know.
0: I have no idea. You know, certainly the assignment for the men's team in scheduling games got a little bit tougher because of the fact that we don't have the Hawaiian Airlines Diamond Head Classic anymore. And that took care of three games, usually pretty good ones too from an RPI standpoint. And so that put a lot more pressure on Hawaii to try to fill those gaps. And at least by all accounts, from what we hear out of the program, it's difficult. It's difficult to convince teams to want to come out here. Of course, you do have the Maui Invitational. We have always thought that it would be a great opportunity. They've taken advantage of it a couple of times to get a team to stop over in Honolulu to play Hawaii en route to Maui. But I don't know if that's as enticing for every team that Hawaii may reach out to. And not sure if Hawaii is always interested in reaching out to all of those teams either. So it's a challenging thing.
1: Isn't it sad that we've gotten to a point that because of NIL and everything, suddenly a Thanksgiving tournament with the prestige of the Maui Invitational isn't anything what a lot of teams want to do? Like, you're telling me, not those kids growing up, if you asked, 20 years later now or 10 years later now, all those athletes, all those basketball players that got to play in the Maui Invitational, I guarantee you they all have nothing but positive things to say.
0: Sure.
1: And that trip, that week on Maui, right before Thanksgiving, I'm sure it's something that they remember for the rest of their lives. And the fact that we're in this new age where suddenly, like, oh, we're not getting paid X amount of dollars or whatever. We're not interested. It's too far. Like, the suddenly now Maui's too far to really be able to enjoy it. It's all BS to
0: me. I mean,
1: it's ridiculous.
0: Hey, look, everyone that plays in the Maui has an incredible experience. Yes. They all say that it's life-changing. This year's field actually is pretty good, and I think there was a lot of concern that we would start seeing that really sharp decline in the overall talent and overall level of the field, competitively speaking, because of them being peeled off for these NIL tournaments, specifically the one in Vegas, the Players Era. But this year's field, you got Arizona, J.J. Mandaquit, part of that program now, BYU, Clemson, Colorado State, Ole Miss, Providence, VCU, and Washington. So this is actually like a really enticing field that they are set up to have here in 2026.
1: Yeah.
0: If everyone stays.
1: Yes.
0: Another thing.
1: Yes, that'll be cool. J.J. Mandaquit coming back. Arizona being here is really, really fun. Wonder if I get a chance to play his old team. UW,
0: yeah. That'll
1: be fun.
0: Are you heading over to Maui there, Billy?
1: Well, it's the same time. It's the same week as the same week as the Mountain West volleyball.
0: Oh. So hopefully you're in Vegas again.
1: I mean, yes, of course. Hopefully I'm in Vegas.
0: We have a...
1: rather be in Maui.
0: We have... Because that's what you need in your life. Another trip to Vegas.
1: I really don't. Can you hear my voice? Like, this might just be how I am the rest of my life.
0: You're just Doc Rivers now.
1: I think so.
0: You just have the raspy voice forever.
1: Yeah. I've been, I was going to say, I've been docked, but that sounds weird. But yeah, That just might be, this might be it. This might be how I sound for the rest of my life. When you spent 30 days in Vegas in one calendar year, you're changed forever.
0: We have Mike on the phone waiting patiently, and apparently Mike has a poem that he has created for the Rainbow Wahine volleyball team. Is Mike still on the line there, Chris? Chris is on the phone now. Chris is now on the phone, utilizing the phone. Mike, are you there?
2: Hey, what's up, brother? Come on.
0: Oh, hey, what's up, Mike? How's it?
2: Hey, I got a good one for you guys. I got a good one for you, Kanoa.
0: Okay.
1: Yes.
2: I remember when your dad used to say those poems, and I used to listen intently, and I used to love them. So I have a poem for the volleyball Wahine, and I want to shout out to them and say that if I miss anybody, you just need to include the entire team. So this is for the team, so hang on and listen up.
0: Okay.
2: With Adriana, okay, here we go. With Adriana Arquette ready to set, Anna Rakai, Ashley Skies, Emiliana Sylvester, with just a gesture. No worry, she's always in a hurry. Gloria Leiva, the volleyball savior. There's Mariaki and Miyasaki defending the back, delivering a consistent serving attack. Komiya and Presser slamming the ball down, and Tali Hawkins with hugs all around. So, Lady Lobos, it's time to play. Don't look now. Here comes Chile. The wonderful Wahine by Wamanalu Mike. Thank you, thank you, thank you.
0: Yeah! That was incredible!
1: Holy
0: moly.
1: Mike,
0: you brought the fire, my friend. Oh, that was really, really cool.
2: You guys better always much love, mahalo.
1: Yeah.
2: Hey,
1: thank you.
2: Aloha, bye-bye.
0: Hey, thank you. That was,
1: Chris,
0: can we clip
1: you gotta
0: that?
1: Clip yeah, that, 100%.
0: That was really cool.
1: We'll play it tomorrow.
0: He went all out on that one, man. That
1: was
0: awesome.
1: Good.
0: That's a true fan right there. That is a volleyball
1: that
0: watching
1: was
0: fan.
1: Good.
0: Oh, love it. 808-296-1500 is the number to call or text. All right, we're going to get Ryan Kalesuji. Speaking of the Rainbow Wahine volleyball team, we're going to get him in a couple of minutes. But we did try to come up with a list, top five, of sports figures most in need of an image an image healing or image rebuilding documentary. All right, I was talking about the A-Rod doc. I've never seen Billy's eyes roll so far into the back of his skull as when I mentioned Alex Rodriguez. But it got us thinking because these sports figures and athletes, in some cases, they have a hand in the production, and
1: yes.
0: So clearly there is the objective of trying to salvage their image a little bit and heal that up. So we have a top five. Do you want to get us started? You want me to get us started?
1: I mean, we kind of sort of did one together. Like, I don't know if these are really separate. Should we just do the one? I think we should just do the one.
0: All right. Well, I'm going to do my, you know, how about I just
1: Throw in like maybe two people you don't have.
0: Okay. I'll do my also receiving votes. Lane Kiffin. All right.
1: I might have him top five.
0: Really?
1: Yes.
0: Okay. He could probably use a little bit. I have Enes Kanter. Who I don't know if you can salvage this at this point, but he's in need of something like that. Sophie Cunningham, maybe? She's a little bit polarizing for some people. Harrison Butker could probably utilize a little bit of a documentary here. These are all also receiving votes. Stephen A. Smith, Kendrick Perkins, they would probably benefit. Here's my top five.
1: Okay.
0: Draymond Green.
1: Great one.
0: Yeah.
1: Great one.
0: Number four, B.J. Penn.
1: Could use a documentary.
0: Could probably use a doc.
1: Or two, yes.
0: Yeah. Number three, Kawhi Leonard.
1: Could definitely use one. Not sure I'm interested, but yes.
0: Okay.
1: Could definitely use one.
0: Number two, and again, this one is close to home, but I think this guy's a good guy. It's just I think he's a little misunderstood, and things have just gotten away from him a little bit from a public persona standpoint. That's Tua Tagovailoa.
1: Yeah. Yeah. Show him the real you.
0: Yeah.
1: Show him the real Tua.
0: I mean,
1: you're not
0: talking about like the controversy that some of the other people on the list have been dealing with. This is a different kind of thing.
1: But he could. I think he is a little bit. Put it this way, he's definitely misunderstood, and I think a documentary would actually really, really help a guy like him.
0: All right, number one. I think we all know where we're going on this one.
1: It's no doubt.
0: Aaron Rodgers.
1: Yep.
0: Anybody else you would
1: add
0: to the list?
1: Might need like a six episode,
0: like an O.J. Simpson, like 10 episode doc.
1: Yeah.
0: Aaron Rodgers, Made in America.
1: And yeah, I think, and even after that, what really? Are we going to change anybody's mind? Aaron Rodgers. First of all, Aaron Rodgers wouldn't even change anything. Aaron Rodgers wouldn't even have the mental capability of like, hey, maybe I do this documentary and it'll help my image. Oh, I don't need help with my image. I'm Aaron Rodgers. I'm the smartest guy in the world. How many of these people would actually turn down the documentary?
0: No, that's what I was thinking.
1: Because they're like, there's no problem with me. No, everyone loves me. Yeah, what do I need a documentary for?
0: No, my thinking with Aaron Rodgers is there anyone that you would have to convince less to do a documentary? Like Aaron Rodgers, like, hey, Aaron, we're thinking of doing a doc. Yes, I'm in. Yes. Oh, you mean a thing about me? Oh, yeah. I'm in.
1: That's a good point, too, actually.
0: anybody else you would add to that here before we take a break?
1: What about the boxer, Ryan Garcia?
0: A little off, and then
1: Conor McGregor was the other one.
0: Oh!
1: I was thinking MMA boxing. But that's pretty good. Yours are pretty good.
0: Okay.
1: Draymond Green. Tua, though, in all seriousness, we're kind of making jokes. Tua, I think, could benefit a ton. Because I think if just people got to know him and understand him and understand his upbringing, where he came from and all that, you know? And he's out there, you know, singing and playing the ukulele, doing the different things.
0: Yeah, man.
1: It could really help him.
0: He's a lovable dude.
1: I think things have just gotten
0: a little bit off the track there for him.
1: People forget that he's out there playing when he's had these concussions and he's still out there trying to play and compete. Tua's the one guy that actually, I think, would really do some good.
0: I agree with that. Join Chris Hart and Josh Pacheco at Big City Diner Pro Ridge Monday for Monday Night Football. It is Philadelphia at Chicago. Win prizes, enjoy half-price poo-poo, $5 pints of Miller Lite and Modelo, so get on down there. We'll take a break. When we come back, Ryan Kalesuji joins us. We'll talk a little Rainbow Wahine volleyball. 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
4: ESPN Honolulu traffic.
5: The Westside roads are clearing out. There's still plenty of heavy and slow traffic, though, after the Halaba interchange. On the Waterloo, there's a new accident townbound after Pu'uloa Road. Traffic's backed up all the way to Halaba. H1 is the better choice. It doesn't get slow until the airport on-ramp on the viaduct. After middle, the H1 stays slow to Makiki. Nimitz eastbound moves okay after Sand Island Access Road, but gets slow again at the Kapalama Bridge. No incidents from east or windward Oahu.
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0: What's up? Welcome back. Let's talk sports. Kanoa Leahy, Billy Hall, ESPN, Honolulu. 808-296-1500, the number to call or text. We're going to plug up the phone line here for a bit, though, as we welcome our next guest to the program. You can catch some of his analysis and content in relation to K5's television coverage of University of Hawaii volleyball. Rainbow Wahine, 8-3 over the course of the non-conference schedule. Very close, oh so close, to celebrating a Lucky Aces Invitational Championship and a win over UCLA. But a net violation ended the celebration prematurely, a celebration that was premature in nature in its own right. But Hawaii still, you'd have to say, 8-3 through the non-conference. I think a lot of people would have taken that if you said it on the front side. So to talk more about that, we welcome Ryan Kalesuji to the program. RKT, good morning. How you doing?
11: Good morning. How's it going, guys?
0: We're doing good. Okay. All right. Well, let's just start with your overall synopsis and opinion of what we've seen from the Rainbow Wahine here so far through the non-conference. 8-3 record. How do you summarize it?
11: You know, I think if anyone who has been following this program closely and knew, like, sort of the transition, the timeline, everything that we've seen this program go through in the last 6 months, to know that this team is now 8-3 would be a surprise. I don't think anybody was really expecting, you know, a winning season at this point. I think people thought this was going to be a rebuilding year, that, you know, we'd be lucky if this team is, you know, 500 maybe going into this part of the non-conference season. So this has been a very pleasant surprise. I think we have seen this, though, with teams where the expectation may not be there for them to be that good, and they, you know, have overperformed. And I think a lot of it has to do with this team and how they've bought into all of their roles, and they've sort of found their each of their own roles and responsibilities, and have done well, well beyond what I think most people thought they would be at this point in the season.
1: So interesting. You kind of mentioned what I think the public sense was going into this. But for you personally, Ryan, are your expectations for what this team can do in the conference different now than they were a month ago?
11: Oh, 100%. I think that this team is no doubt a top four team that should make it into, you know, the playoffs of the conference tournament, which, you know, the Mountain West only has a four-team tournament, only four teams advanced to be able to play for the tournament overall title and that automatic berth. I thought, you know, maybe Hawaii was middle of the, you know, the pack here, but I definitely think that this is a team that can contend for a Mountain West title now, especially what we saw against UCLA. And again, as Kono alluded to, this could have easily been 8-2, 9-2 at this point. That way, I mean, in fact, they ran on the court and they celebrated.
1: Yeah.
11: And you know, I think when I mentioned this in the post game, that game, that when the pendulum swings that much, we so often see the other team that gets, you know, the call in their favor come back. And when we saw it against on the men's side with UCLA and UCI,
1: yeah,
11: when the same thing happened and a call overturned and UCI came back and beat UCLA. In fact, the bottom ref was the same ref.
0: Yep, same
11: that
0: one.
11: That game. So I don't know what's going on with his, you know, what he's got going on with his challenges, but somehow the pendulum swings in the opposite direction for the team that wins. But all that to say, you know, I think they put on a great show against UCLA and proved that they can compete with anyone.
0: Yeah, the push alert went out and everything. It was a done deal, but it wasn't yet to be. And you're right. It's hard, I think, to be the team that has that release, right, that euphoric release of we did it, we won, versus the team that is granted, when you think you've lost, that extra breath of life. I think those responses are kind of predictable, and we sort of saw it play out a little bit on that occasion. We're talking with Ryan Kalesuji. So you mentioned being surprised. You mentioned sort of revamping a little bit of what your expectation for this team is. What is the element or two of this team that has been the most surprising? Is it Pana Ratkai being the revelation that she's been? Is it something else? How would you describe it?
11: Well, I think, you know, we kind of knew going in that Pana as well as Miliana Sylvester were going to have sort of these breakout seasons. I think the thing that surprised me the most, being more in my volleyball analytic eyes, is the consistency of how they've been able to run this pace of this faster offense. Oftentimes, teams will come into the season saying they're going to run fast to the pins, they want to go fast, and there's so much inconsistency that over the course of the season, the sets begin kind of ballooning out and it comes airing out. Hawaii has been able to maintain this pace and this speed so far this off, so far this preseason, and that's what's impressed me the most. I didn't think when I watched that Chaminade scrimmage that this fast of an offense was going to be sustainable for this team. I didn't think they would have the ball control. I didn't think they'd be able to do it, but they kept to it, and they found ways to keep the speed the same, especially I think they're doing a better job in transition, even when the pass may not be a perfect pass. Arquette is still finding ways to keep it faster to the pins, and I think that has helped a lot of the success of the smaller outsides like Rodkai and Hawkins, who can beat the block and tool the blocks. That's how a lot of their kills are being produced, is because of the speed of that, this offense, and that's what surprised me the most.
1: Ryan, this might be a little bit of a tough question, but the RPI rankings have not come out yet this season. But in terms of what Hawaii has done, do you have like an educated guess on where Hawaii might fall as of today if those first rankings were to come out?
11: Yeah, I don't. I'm not that kind of. I'm very horrible at numbers. I'm bad at three things: numbers and traffic. And it's a joke. I know. I said three and I listed two.
1: yeah, I was waiting for.
0: Look at you! Yeah. You're running bits over here.
11: I'm really bad at these types of things and these scenarios, so I hate to put it out there. I would guess maybe. You know, like 80s or 90s, but again, I could be way off. I'm not sure.
0: Okay. We're talking with Ryan Kalei-Tsuji. All right, yet another opportunity here this week. She's been listed as week to week, day to day. Shalay Reed, we know at some point in time she is going to make her return here to the rotation. Do you anticipate that possibly happening tomorrow or Saturday? And if you were in charge, we asked you about how you would include her in what has been established as the rotation. But do you think it is in the best interest of Joshua Walker and this coaching staff and this team to kind of make this a more gradual thing where you sprinkle her in a few times here if this is the first weekend where she makes her return?
11: Yeah, I think a lot of it will just depend on where she's at. I think with shoulder injuries, it can be very tricky if you push it too early when they come back. I think that if she's functional and that it's, you know, it's something where she can slowly ease into it, I wouldn't say put her out there and start from the beginning and get go. I think that this may be an injury where they want to make sure that she doesn't re-injure it or aggravate it and make it worse. She's far more valuable at the end of the season than she is right now. I would, you know, say that maybe it is on the right side where she doesn't have to get a ton of swings. They're obviously getting production in kills in other ways. If she can get, you know, maybe 6 to 8 kills a match, I think that's great. I don't think they need her to be the Terminator and set her 40 balls like we saw against Baylor or whatever that number was. So I think you ease her in and see how she does. But certainly just ensuring that she is ready to go at the end of the season.
1: All right, so here we go. A little bit of a new era opening Mountain West Conference play for the first time. You got New Mexico coming here this week. They're kind of at the bottom, 2-8, a little bit of a slow start to the season for them. But in terms of the rest of the conference, Ryan, what do you kind of make of it? And realistically, what are your what do you think Hawaii's chances are of maybe actually winning this whole thing?

0: players. Now they're going to be going to different environments, playing in, you know, in different types of settings against different players. So I think that's going to be the biggest adjustment for them, is just playing against these new teams. But I think they've proven already this early on that this is a team that should be in the finals, or considered to be one of the contenders for this title for the Mountain West.
1: Well, we're looking forward to it, Ryan. We appreciate you making time, man. We know you got to get moving, so we'll let you do that. But I'll see you down at the arena tomorrow.
0: All right. Sounds good. Thanks, guys.
1: All right. Ryan Kalesuji. Check him out. His analysis, of course, on K5's coverage on the TV side of Rainbow Wahine Volleyball. So this isn't the official NCAA RPI ratings, but you do have the Massey ratings. Mm-hmm. MasseyRatings.com gives an estimate with some very similar sort of measurements to what the RPI rankings would be here. The official NCAA RPI rankings won't be aren't out just yet, but Hawaii coming in at 55, according to the Massey ratings.
2: Oh, wow.
1: And that is, by what I have gathered here just scrolling through this, that is the highest among Mountain West teams at the moment, for what that's worth.
2: Where's UTEP, do you know?
1: UTEP is down at 65.
2: 65. Yeah, I imagine Hawaii's the best then.
1: You have UC Davis at 71.
2: Yeah, they're 71. I believe, aren't they like 4-7?
1: 4-7,
2: UC Davis scheduled a crazy
1: schedule. Very tough schedule.
2: So, yeah, but I'm kind of with Ryan. You know, I think going into the season a month ago when the season started, that opening weekend, it was like, okay, let's see if they can make the tournament. Let's see if they can finish in the top four. Now, I think their expectations have risen a little bit with the way they've played, with what they've been able to do, a couple of the teams they've been able to beat, a couple of the teams they've been able to go five sets with. I think expectations are already a little bit higher, and I'm sure that they're welcoming that. So, yeah, they begin with New Mexico this week. New Mexico is struggling, but, you know, they're going to have the chance to play a couple of pretty good RPI teams as well, like you said, in UC Davis and UTEP. And so, yeah, I think they've got a chance to build a pretty strong resume and, you know, have a chance to maybe win this tournament, which I think going in, might not have said that a month ago, but I think we can all kind of say that now, that they definitely got a shot.
1: Yeah, and, you know, that's one of those, that ultimate outcome against UCLA, like, it was so razor thin that it's almost like, you know, not that you can count it as a win, but it's just one of those where it's like, I mean, it's right there. It's like almost like a coin flip type of thing.
2: Yeah. Yeah, and I don't know. I actually have no idea how the volleyball RPI is broken down, but you would hope that there would be some something given to like playing five sets versus three sets. I almost wonder if, like, that's funny. I was thinking about this during the tournament in Vegas. Was, you know, on hockey they do the, if you go to overtime and you win like an overtime, they don't do shootouts, right? They do in the regular season. It's you play 4-on-4 and you win and you get less points. I'm not sure exactly how it works, but like in volleyball, if you go five sets, is there a way to like quantify that a little bit? Like you add a third thing to the, like a five set win is worth less than say like a sweep or something like that.
1: Yeah, I mean, there has to be some kind of way that is calculated in, right? Like a more competitive match,
2: yeah,
1: on a neutral floor against a team that's just outside of the top 25 that itself probably has a pretty good power ranking. I have to check exactly where UCLA is on this Massey ratings list, but yeah, you'd imagine that would give Hawaii some kind of boost. And in fact, it does look like this past weekend moved Hawaii up, at least according to this, 14 spots in this Massey rating. So there was an impact for sure. The next student section is at Raising Cane's on University. That's Tuesday at 6 p.m. Guests are Chance Trujillo and Bol Dengdit of UH Basketball, plus Kaimuki Football's Travion Padelic and Tyler Sufan will be there. Come grab dinner or take out. Portion of the proceeds benefit Kaimuki Athletics.
2: I looked it up. UCLA, 13th. Baylor, 22nd. Be interesting where San Diego is. San Diego, 44th. See, there you go. That's three losses to the top 45.
1: San Diego's what, 5-5?
2: 5-5, yeah. And they're 44th in those RPI ratings. So, yeah, that now tells you why UH is where it is. So, I mean, you and your non-conference slate, 8-3 with three losses to three top 50 teams. That's not bad.
1: Not bad. We'll see how that's impacted here through Mountain West play. And again, Hawaii, for what it's worth, the top four teams in the Mountain West preseason rankings that are above Hawaii, Hawaii's playing all of them on the road here this year for back-to-back matches. So, yeah, that's going to be a challenge.
2: Mountain West.
1: I know, for real. Thanks for doing us a solid here in year one. All right, we'll go ahead and take a break. You're listening to Let's Talk Sports. We'll get to some text messages on the other side.
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4: The freeway traffic from the west side has now cleared to the Halawa interchange. From there, the Moanalua is

0: Slow to Middle Street. The H1 gets slow at the airport on-ramp on the viaduct. After Middle, you'll be in slow traffic to the Vineyard exit. The east side commute has cleared, except for slow H1 traffic from the Harding Overpass to McCulley. Windward traffic is fine on the Poly, the KVK, and the H3. Expect windy conditions today as NOLO gets closer to the state.
1: Ready for UH football, huh?
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1: Whoa, I'm ready, bro.
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1: The blender in the kitchen went off, bro.
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1: Try again.
2: Oh, man.
1: Okay, we can make some like fruit smoothies.
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5: 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Jordan Love and Green Bay moved to 1-1 last week with an overtime win over the Jets. 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

0: What's up? Welcome back. Let's talk sports. Kanoa Leahy, Billy Hull, ESPN Honolulu. And if you were listening through that break,
1: those lights aren't lighting up as fast as they have been.
0: There might be some room for you to get in.
1: Has everyone won already?
0: That's a good question. We've been running this promotion for a little while now. I have seen the phone lines ring off the hook more than this, so maybe that's an opportunity presenting itself for some of the people out there if you were listening and you're attuned to the promotion that we're running right now. Can I speak more vaguely? Is that possible?
1: Yeah, I think you can, actually.
0: all right, 808-296-1500, the number to call or text. Mahalo to Ryan Kalesuji for joining us in that last segment. We also talked previously to that about what we felt was the top five list of sports figures who could benefit from a partially self-produced documentary. Again, that's the caveat here.
1: Yeah,
0: I prefer the documentaries that are unauthorized, but the authorized ones are the ones that are clearly there to try to, you know, clean up.
1: Clearly, you'll get sucked into those as well.
0: Some
1: clearly.
0: Image stuff. So, yeah.
1: Mr. A-Rod.
0: I mean,
1: poor
0: you know.
1: A-Rod.
0: I thought that was actually a pretty well done one for one that was a little more on the authorized side. But yeah, I see what you're saying. But we were looking for the top five list of sports figures who could benefit from one of those authorized documentaries. And so we had a few people that reacted to that. This texter says, what about Brett Favre, the Mississippi scandal? Yeah, that was the one where he participated in the directing of funds that were allocated for social services in the state of Mississippi to the refurbishment of the gym at Southern Miss where his daughter was a volleyball player.
1: That's pretty bad.
0: That was pretty bad.
1: That's pretty bad. I don't think I want him having a documentary.
0: Oh, really?
1: Yeah, I don't think we don't need to improve his image.
0: Okay. We had another texter who said, what about Todd Graham?
1: A special Hawaii only documentary.
0: That would be kind of interesting. I don't mind that all that much.
1: How is that one going to work? Like, is he going to be sitting in his jacuzzi in Portland? Like, how are you going to portray him as misunderstood?
0: That would be the first line of the doc. I would love that. Just like it's like this drone shot,
1: like a
0: from
1: rainbow.
0: Way up in the atmosphere, and then it just starts to like zoom in down, and there's this guy on this floaty in a pool at Portlock, and he's wearing sunglasses.
1: He's holding
0: and
1: a Dr. Pepper.
0: Yes, he's drinking a Dr. Pepper with like a flexi straw, and then he looks up at
1: one
0: the
1: of those
0: camera.
1: Huge straws, like the twirly straws.
0: That's right. Then he looks up at the camera and in dramatic fashion takes down his sunglasses and says, I live in a big fat house in Portlock because I know how to rush the quarterback. Boom! Opening credits. Boom! Theme music. We're producing this thing on the fly right now. That's the Todd Graham documentary.
1: And then it goes back to his childhood and his upbringing and all that. How he made it from that to here. That's so funny.
0: We were
1: painting, got like multiple floaties in the pool.
0: We were painting a picture right there, man.
1: Howdy.
0: The Dr. Pepper is key. That is key. I'm thinking sponsorship. So product placement, baby.
1: I think we could do it. We could just produce it ourselves. Get a couple of cameras, we'll handle it. We'll write the whole thing.
0: This texter says, June Jones. What about June Jones? I don't know if there's all that much that needs to necessarily be repaired, although there is probably a lot that could be further understood, and there was some trauma that took place there with his own car accident. And even I think in like hearing his thoughts around like the Colt Brennan stuff, like that would be really
1: Has there ever really been a Sugar Bowl team documentary
0: I think that would be a heck of a 30 for 30.
1: Oh my goodness.
0: That would be a heck of a 30 for 30.
1: Oh my goodness. That would be amazing.
0: Yeah, man.
1: Ideas? Should we do it?
0: It was like New Year's Day, right? So you could be like, you know, Hawaii football when the clock struck zero or something like that, you know?
1: That would be, oh man, boy, are there some stories that could be told.
0: Oh my goodness.
1: Holy moly.
0: Oh my goodness.
1: Holy moly.
0: If you can get people to talk on the record, which would be the biggest challenge.
1: I think a lot of them would now. It's
0: been
1: 20 years.
0: Yeah, you would hope that after some time, Rich Miano would be a
1: the star
0: source of knowledge on a lot of that stuff. And another guy probably was like, hey, Rich, would you be available to be on camera for an interview for this document? Yep. What time and where?
1: Yeah.
0: Oh, man. All right.
1: I can't get this picture of Todd Graham out of my head. Help!
0: with little
1: the Dr. Pepper with a swirly straw.
0: With little board
1: he's
0: shorts.
1: He's swimming it very lightly. Yeah, the super like the board shorts though, but they're kind of tight.
0: Is
1: they're
0: he short? Is he shirtless or is he wearing
1: no,
0: like
1: he's
0: a
1: got
0: white
1: a sleeveless.
0: Beater?
1: He's got no. It's a sleeveless like a. It's some yeah. It's a sleeveless
0: like a white. Tank
1: for some
0: top.
1: Reason, it's a sleeveless gray shirt in my head. He's got like a hat.
0: Oh yes.
1: He's got a hat with the sunglasses, but with the long like string thing that keeps it on your neck in the back. For some reason, that color's purple. I have a very vivid image now of this whole thing. That's so funny.
0: Texter says, "Do the Wahine volleyball? Or does the Wahine volleyball team have a chance to crack the top 25 rankings at some point this season?" Well, I was thinking, you know, had they pulled that win off against UCLA, and you know, that's one of those where it's like, do they get charged all that much for not winning that game when it was like that close? Like, that's one of those where, you know, sometimes perhaps the response to that and what you get in terms of bonus for winning versus penalized for losing might be a little bit thick just when you think about how that could have totally gone Hawaii's way. And actually, we thought that it did for a hot second there. That said, yeah, they would have for sure, I think, been in the also receiving votes, that sort of immediate cluster of teams there. And I do think that that is foreseeable, possibly, if they continue to win in the Mountain West. I'm just not sure how much the Mountain West victory and sort of the course of that league schedule right. is going to propel them any further up
1: well,
0: in
1: the
0: RPI
1: thing is,
0: or otherwise.
1: Well, and this is, look, now we're going a little, getting a little too ahead of ourselves, but if you were to rattle off like 10 straight wins and suddenly, I think Hawaii still has a little bit of cachet with voters, even though it's been a couple of years now that if you see an 18-3 Hawaii team or something like that, you would think about it. But it's going to be, you know, before we get, yeah, everyone's feeling good right now, but it's going to be a challenge going on the road for these series in the Mountain West against the upper half of the conference. Those are going to be difficult matches. So, you know, it's hard not to expect them to think that they're going to, like, run the table or anything like that, because I do think Ryan had a great point. Everyone's talked about it, playing in these new gyms, playing against these new teams. I think one thing that I do feel confident about is because I have such a appreciation already for Coach Walker and the entire coaching staff that I think it will be to Hawaii's advantage to be playing teams on back-to-back nights, because I think this coaching staff can adjust as well as anyone. I think that that's one of their real strengths is the way that they can adjust on the fly. We've seen them adjust in games, set to set. So having a day and playing the same team a second night in a row, I think that's actually going to be beneficial to UH because of this coaching staff that's been put together.
0: That's an interesting take, because the other coaching staff is going to be looking to make adjustments too. And you're talking about their road games are going to be against pretty quality Mountain West teams, at least as they are predicted to be. And so that's going to be quite the chess match, I think. Mm-hmm. But I agree with you. I think we have seen that as being kind of a strength of this coaching staff is sort of the tactical side of it, strategically speaking. The way that they digest and the way that they translate data, I think, really has shown itself on the way that they have put together their rotations and their attacks. And even things as granular as, like, how players are hitting against certain blocking schemes.
1: Yes.
0: I mean, they are so detail-oriented in that. From the service line, where they are attempting to serve, those kinds of things. Yeah, there's a lot of thought that goes into just about every grain of the game plan here for Hawaii. And so I do think that there is a strong likelihood that we will see them play well on night twos. Whether or not that, you know, leads to wins on all of those back ends of the series, you know, that will have to be played out. But I do think that they're going to put their best foot forward in that regard.
1: Yeah, I mean, I think they're also going to play well on night one, just because I do really have a belief in this coaching staff. And I'll even take it one step further. And just in, you know, I've talked to him a lot now, and I was watching the coach's show. One thing about Coach Walker is that the way he is such a, what's the right way? His way of communicating volleyball, I think, is special. The way he breaks it down in such an easy way to understand. Cause even for me, I say it all the time. Like, I didn't know anything about volleyball until I started covering the team 3 years ago. And I'm by no means some volleyball savant, but I've learned a lot just in my conversations with him because of the way he breaks down certain aspects of the game and the way he communicates it in such an easy way that even for some moron like me, it's like, oh, I kind of have been seeing it, but now that you said that, now I can piece it together and it makes a lot of sense to me. I just think he's a great communicator of what you're trying to achieve, and he does a great job in such a simple way.
0: And very calm
1: of breaking
0: way
1: down, and
0: too.
1: Very calm as well. Yeah,
0: very straightforward.
1: So, I mean, I've learned I've learned as much in a month from him as I have in the last 3 years, just because he's such a detail-oriented, great communicator of what they're trying to achieve and breaks it down in such an easy, simple way to understand that I also really think that's beneficial to the players.
0: Yeah, I think there is almost like this classroom feel when you watch practice, right, the way that he's communicating with the players. And I think that's why, you know, the mix that they have right now on the staff seems to work, because you have Joshua, who for the most part is sort of very calm, very controlled, very focused. Certainly you have Will McDonald, who might be just on the edge of being slightly more emotional, but also still very data driven. Kobe Kanetake, who's like the, you know, kindest hearted dude you've ever met in your life. And Heather Olmstead, who is this incredibly experienced, highly successful former head coach, who does have a little bit more of that fire, and I think is willing to be a little more direct in the way that she addresses things with the players. And it kind of seems to have a good balance here, where it's not too calm, right? It's not too classroom-like. It's not too clinical, because you have this mixed in now recipe of different coaching ingredients that I think has kind of resonated with the players a little bit.
1: Yeah, I do think so. And the other thing was, because of where I sat for the Vegas tournament, Joshua Walker will get on his players more than I realized. I don't know if it was something more in that tournament.
0: In the timeouts, yeah.
1: But like in the timeouts, but also during, he'll if it's a bad point, if they're not doing what he's trying to do, it's weird. He does it in like this, you're probably hard to tell if you're sitting up, but you have to kind of hear him. But when you hear him, because we were sitting so close, it's like, oh, he is kind of getting on him pretty good if they're not following along. So he will get on them a little bit as well. But you're right. I just think that the mix and the knowledge and just the way that they are able to communicate, it's very, very impressive.
0: Texter, hey, Kano, are you and C-Mac going to be at the Stan Sheriff Center or in Billy's garage calling the game? Did K5 break the bank a bit to pay for the gas?
1: I only got two TVs, sorry.
0: Yeah, no. I'll be paying my own gas, but yes, we'll be down there. We'll be down there. And they are paying the gas to get the truck down there. So yes, we will have the
1: I'll be in my garage. No, I'm just kidding.
0: This texter says, gentlemen, maybe the Wahine, quote, beat the block, but it needs to be much more consistent. Substitutions continue to be a problem. Plague play. This stemmed from the Amo era, affecting crippling results in crucial fifth sets. Please remind Josh Walker that the Wahine aren't only playing teams in conference. Mahalo. Wow. All right. That was a little edgy. They are now, what, 2-2 in... Or make that 3-2 in five set matches. So they've actually had a pretty good result so far in five set matches. Could have quite possibly been 4-1, in fact, and still be riding what would be an 8-match win streak had they finished that thing off against UCLA. Yes. I mean, look, did they go to Panarottkai five times on one point? Was that a little bit too much, perhaps? But, man, they're so close. They were so close. That's hard to fault them for some kind of, like, substitution miscue on the part of the coach's judgment. That's a tough one, I think. That's a bridge too far a little bit for me.
1: And also, when basically anyone we've talked to, we just had Ryan on, everyone would say that they've exceeded expectations so far this season. So hard to grumble about that.
0: Yeah, yeah. All right. We're up against a commercial break. We have a caller on the line. All right, we're going to take the call. It's going to have to be really fast. Sorry, Sam, you just called in, and we're up against the break here. So we have Sam on the line. What you got, buddy?
2: Good morning, boys.
0: How's it?
1: Good morning.
2: Call you a quick one. Just talking a little Kapenagushman. Kapenagushikin.
0: Yeah.
2: For my Colts, man, he's looking good. He's looking really good. And then just seeing how you guys think about the game's going to go on Sunday against the Texans. I mean, regardless, the Colts are coming out in their annual strike uniform, so they're going to be fire. But no, I mean, I hope Kapenna playing. I mean, he's back up, you know. So if he gets in the game again, but I want to see Sauce and Ward and all those boys, you know, step up and get a dub on Sunday.
0: They got to get a dub, dog.
2: Huge dub. I hope so, boys. I appreciate you.
0: Yeah. All right. Yeah. No. Thanks a lot. Hey, I picked the Colts to win that division, so I'm with you, man. I'm starting to grind my teeth a little bit.
1: I picked the Texans to go to the Super Bowl, so
0: that defense has not looked the same
1: yet
0: here. But you'd imagine that they'll figure something out. But it's getting into must win time for the Colts. All right, we're gonna go ahead and take a commercial break. Our best and worst when we come back.
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0: All right, welcome back. Congrats to Phil from Kaneohe for being caller number 9 for the Big White Ski Resort trip. That qualifies Phil for that contest win. We'll announce the winner next month. Plus, Phil gets a Midas Gold Touch car wash.
1: So nice.
0: Congratulations there. All right, it's the last segment of the program, so let's get to our best and worst.
7: Best and worst.
0: All right, what is your, which one you want to start with?
1: I'll start with my worst. Lawrence Tanter, I hope I'm saying that right. The longtime Los Angeles Lakers public address announcer unfortunately passed away. The team announced it yesterday. And he was one of those iconic, there were very few, but he was one of those iconic PA guys that you always kind of remember when you're watching games because he just stands out. He had the whole, like, Kobe Bryant.
0: Yeah.
1: I'd be like, LeBron James. Like, he just had this certain...
0: LeBron
1: James. You know, certain PA announcers that always kind of stay with you. It's like the Miami Heat guy, right?
0: He was
1: the
0: great, yeah.
1: 2 minutes, dos! Like, there's certain PA guys that always stick with you, and he was one of them, so that was a bummer.
0: Yeah, yeah. That's a good call. I'm actually going to start with my best, though, if I can flip it, just because I think mine needs to be in a certain order. So, my best, which is why I should have just taken control there at the top.
1: Right.
0: But, you know, I gave you the choice. My best is, I don't know if you saw this rookie for the San Francisco Giants, Bo Davidson, made his debut earlier this week for the Giants. He is an incredible story. He was out of baseball entirely, was a standout in high school, went to JUCO because he didn't get any offers. And then, even though he was pretty good, there were some things at home that he had to take care of. He basically was out of baseball, got like a normal job. And then a friend of his invited him to play with him at another junior college, including Caldwell Community College and Technical Institute in North Carolina. He ended up going undrafted, even though he balled out. But there was a scout that was there for one of his JUCO games to watch an opposing team's player, saw him in batting practice, ends up reaching out to him, signs him to a $50,000 undrafted free agent minor league contract. He busts out in the minors, gets to the bigs, makes his debut, and he becomes the first Giant in history to steal a base, record a hit, and score a run in his major league debut. The first Giant to do so since 1931.
1: Wow.
0: It's an unreal
1: that
0: story.
1: That is an awesome story.
0: All right, what's
1: your
0: best?
1: So cool. My best. Tyson Fury and Anthony Joshua, the fight's finally going to happen. We've heard about this for like a decade now. And the best part about it, it's not going to happen in the United States because it shouldn't have happened in the United States. It's going to happen in Cardiff, Wales. Tyson Fury, Anthony Joshua, December 11th. Probably one of the biggest fights in British boxing history, if not the biggest. Finally happened. It will be broadcast on Netflix. This is one of those fights you'll want to watch on Netflix, December 11th. Tyson Fury, Anthony Joshua. It's going
0: to
1: be fun.
0: Looking forward to that. All right, my worst. Getting back to the Bo Davidson thing. So the Giants social media team posted a video after the game. Everyone celebrating him. The only problem was it showed Davidson entering the locker room. And when the doors opened, there was a naked teammate of his in plain sight a video that got posted on social media. Fortunately, the player was alerted as to the fact that there was a video camera there. Quickly jumped out of the frame with his glove apparently in a convenient place before, you know, all of his business was out there for the world to see. And the Giants, of course, quickly deleted the video. But as we know, if something is posted on the internet, even if you delete it, it is there forever. No. So Bo Davidson, historic achievement and accomplishment, one of the great stories, underdog stories. You love to see it. And then, you know, we saw the San Francisco Giants and one of the, smaller members of the team that also made an appearance in the post-game celebration.
1: Wait, how did you know? How'd you know he's one of the smaller members?
0: Well, I mean, just by comparison to the full body of teammates of his.
1: Oh, I see.
0: Yeah, no, I wasn't making any kind of critique.
1: Okay.
0: All right, see you tomorrow, everybody.
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17: Oh, hey, everybody. Welcome to this edition of the Rich Eisen Show. Second straight day is a quarter zip day. You know, because I'm just, again, looking out at these Major League Baseball games, people wearing hoodies, getting those mock necks going. Somebody's got a moderate calf strain. It's wondering why the hell's the manager saying he's got a moderate calf strain when he plans on playing in the all wild card series, even though
18: oddly
17: people think he's not playing in the wild card series. Oh, is this thing on?
18: Really specific.
17: Yeah. Wait a minute.
18: It's 90 degrees here. It's not really quarter zip weather in California.
17: I am. This is what's called broadcasting.
1: Okay. I mean,
17: it's not called narrow casting.
18: Okay.
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19: 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The number is 844-204-RICH, number to dial. Pete Golding of Ole Miss Football is going to join us. Listen, I'm sure he's already page turned. I'm sorry, I got to turn the page back. I'm doing my best.
18: So like last Saturday?
19: I'm going to do my best. Yeah.
18: Okay.
19: I haven't spoken to him. I mean, he's like, we'll talk Thursday. I'm like, all right, I'll take you. We got to talk about last Saturday. Big game against Florida as well. NFL season begins tonight for week three. Mm. And we got that teed up for Chase Daniel, who'll join us in hour number two. You got the Falcons and the Packers. Jonathan Tucker's back here, one of our first ever in-studio guests for a celebrity.
18: Yeah, man.
19: Because when this thing started, close to now coming up on 12 years ago, we were owned and operated by DirecTV. And there is a big show that he was in called Kingdom. And at any rate, he's back in support of American Hostage, which airs Sundays on MGM Plus, starring John Hamm. So when John was taking his sweet-ass time making draft choices in our best ball league, saying, I'm sorry, I'm making prestige television, he's referring to shows like this one.
18: Got it.
19: And as I mentioned, 844-204-RICH, it's a higher register Thursday, which means Chris Brockman, TJ Jefferson, and I will give you our opinions about the upcoming National Football League week that we need to go higher registering and believe in. So that's coming up.
18: John Hamm's in last place in best ball, so.
19: Oh, okay. So he needs some help.
18: You know what I mean? Yeah. So.
19: Just 2 weeks in. How are you, TJ? First, good to see you.
20: I mean, John Hamm's last place in best balls, but he's kind of like first place in life.
19: Yes, that's
20: so
19: true.
18: Good point.
19: He's got the whole world in his hands.
18: Good point. He's going to be a dad soon.
19: Good to see you, Del Tufo, as well.
21: Hey, Michael.
19: And what's up, Christopher Brock?
18: What's up, Trevor?
20: What's up, Rich?
18: What up, man?
19: Well, still trying to figure stuff out in the NFL. That's what I'm trying to do.
18: Yeah, I mean, it's only two weeks.
20: It's the very first week three of an NFL season that you've ever had without an appendix. So
19: that's true.
21: You got to keep thinking
19: about it. Look at you. Thanks for that bit extender. We're going to keep extending that.
20: Rich, this is a never-ending bit. Your appendix is not coming back.
19: Yep. It's not walking through that door.
18: It's not coming back.
19: You know, not walking through that door like Larry Bird.
20: You're going to have your first birthday without an appendix.
19: McHale and your appendix not walking through that door.
21: You know where it is.
18: You don't want to hate anyone. I really disliked Rick Pitino during those years.
19: I know you did.
18: God, he was awful.
19: I know. But just trying to figure stuff out. About, you know, we saw some teams in week one do something poorly, and then week two fine, week two great, week one great, week two poorly. It's not, you know, you got 2-0 teams in Buffalo, Cincinnati, Kansas City, Las Vegas. You got a 2-0 team sitting in Philadelphia. You got a 2-0 team sitting in Minneapolis, Minnesota.
20: Minnesota.
19: And you got a 2-0 team sitting in Seattle, Washington, Santa Clara, California. That's it. We got a 2-0 teams fresh out of those 2-0 teams. You know, you got an 0-2 team sitting in Miami, Florida.
18: Ooh, baby.
19: You got an 0-2 team sitting all over the NFC and AFC South. You got an 0-2 team sitting, our neighbors across the way. What's up with that?
18: Yeah,
19: an 0-2 team sitting in Washington, D.C. Kind of figure out how close they were, the Commanders, to going 2-0 even. On the road against division opponents. You know? So, to kind of figure out who's real and who's not. So we came up with a new segment. We're going to do maybe every single week three of the NFL season.
18: I like it.
19: Here on out, as long as we're fortunate enough to have the runway here. You know, I'm always going to do my best to have that runway right down the road from LAX here in Los Angeles, California. Mm. We're calling it For Real or For Gazy.
20: This is the first I'm hearing this.
19: Yeah. That's because we made it up about 45 minutes
18: like an hour ago.
19: Everyone's wondering, how do you put your stuff together?
18: It just came up
19: with it. Sometimes you just slap it together. Yeah. Here's what we're going to do. I wanted to initially thought call it fun or for gays.
18: Yeah, fun, yeah.
19: And Chris is like, how about for real or for gays?
18: For real.
19: Yeah.
20: Yeah, that makes sense.
19: It does. So we came up with this so recently, we don't have a drop or anything for it.
18: No, we don't. It's just how you know. We could sing it, I guess.
19: How are we going to run this year, Chris?
18: I am going to run five teams by you.
19: Okay.
18: And you are going to, TJ, chime in. Mike, nobody cares what you think.
20: Oh,
19: hey.
18: We could go.
20: That was me.
18: For real.
19: Yes.
18: Or Fugazi.
19: Okay.
21: Shut his mic off.
19: No, don't do that.
21: I would never
19: do that. I need it for the first and hopefully of many editions of For Real or Fergazi. We could even do this later on in the season.
20: But really, no one does care what I mean, I don't know.
19: That's not true.
18: Mike, you're a tremendous luck.
20: Mike, you have the highest Q rating on
19: this. Give us a little bit of background. Thank you so much.
20: Music. Care that I have music.
19: The first ever edition of For Real or Fergazi in the National Football League, Chris Brockman.
18: First team up for bids, guys. They looked fantastic in week one, winning on the road. Come back home, loss. What happened?
19: You the Ravens?
18: The Baltimore Ravens.
19: Oh, they're for real. I think they're for real. Let's get Zay Flowers back on the field and see what that looks like.
20: I think you should pause before that and then let it drop. Go for real or fugazi.
18: Well, you say it.
20: We're just working.
19: You want to do that?
18: You say it.
20: Okay.
19: Hold on. Start again then. Go ahead. Ask again.
18: Rich, first item up for bids.
19: Yeah.
18: They won on the road.
19: Yes.
18: And they lost at home.
19: Yes.
18: The Baltimore Ravens.
20: For real or fugazi.
19: There we go. All right. I'll go for real.
18: Yeah.
20: Whoa.
19: Hey. I'll go for, come on, man. We're going to find out if I don't know if the Saints are one of the teams that you're giving me shortly.
18: They're not.
19: Okay.
18: They should be 2-0.
19: The Saints are for real, too, I think. So I'm disappointed in the way week two went for them. But you could see around the edges here that they're improved defensively. And Derrick Henry is still Derrick Henry. Do you hear Brian Schottenheimer getting ready for him in Brazil? Talking about how you never know how big he is until you stand next to him. And right. I can confirm that,
18: yeah,
19: by the way.
18: Fact. Yeah.
19: I can confirm that. And so the Ravens are for real. They got the quarterback. They've got the running back. They've got the receiver and Zay Flowers when he comes back, too.
18: Mark Andrews looks good so far.
19: Yes, sir. And defensively, they've got stars that can make a difference with a new way of doing things on offense and in the head coaching position. So I like them. I think they're for real.
18: Okay, great.
19: What else?
20: All right, next. That picture was my nightmares, by the way. For the radio listeners, it was Derrick Henry and Lamar Jackson. That's what my nightmares are going to look like Saturday night.
19: That's possible. Well,
18: speaking of you, TJ, this team lost a division road game in week one. Didn't look good doing it. Went back home. Oh, gaddy. Dallas Cowboys.
20: For real or fugazi?
19: I'm going to go for real.
18: Ooh.
19: I'm going for real.
18: Because you want it to be for real?
19: No, because I said that was for real for months.
18: Well, yeah.
19: Then I got very angry at you, TJ, for letting me down.
20: To do with it.
19: Yes, you did.
20: I mean, it was my fault.
19: Oh, no. I'm still going to put my hat on for real, whether they're
18: Gaddy.
19: The real deal on offense, the greatest offense there is one thing. Defensively, I'm going to say they gave up, 28 one week, gave up 20 the next.
18: Yeah.
19: Hey, it's a higher register Thursday.
20: Progressively.
19: All I'm saying is that looks like an improvement to me.
18: Yeah.
19: You know? Hey, fewer points is not something to shake a stick at.
20: Yeah, Chris, like how many spreads are more than 8, right?
18: You know, not often.
19: For real.
18: Often during the week.
19: Cowboys are for
18: Cowboys
19: real.
18: Cowboys for real.
19: Yeah.
18: Okay. All right, third up here. This team, they got run all over in week one, then did the running over in week two. Big game this week on the road. The Carolina Panthers.
20: The Panthers. Are they for real? Or are they for Gazy?
19: Good one. For Gazy.
20: Was my Christopher
18: Walken. Thank you, Christopher Walken.
19: I still gotta see.
18: Oh. No love for Bryce Young,
20: right?
19: It's not that I have no love for Bryce Young. Get out of here with that noise. You know I took Teteroa McMillan in our best ball league, and I think
18: Coker,
19: he's going to be a 1,000-yard receiver, and Coker's fifth in the league in receiving. How about Jonathan Brooks being out for 6 weeks now?
18: It's a bummer, man.
20: Catch a break.
18: But Chuba's been awesome.
19: Listen, we're going to find out how good Carolina's defense is at some point. I don't know if this week's going to be the test against Case Keenum, potentially, or Tyson Bagent in the Bears' offense, but... pardon me, against Cleveland, coming home with Deshaun Watson is what I'm saying.
18: So
19: I'm going to say they're offensively, they're for real. Defensively, I'm going to go for Gazy.
18: Oh,
19: split the baby here. I mean, Jack Strand, everybody.
20: Private dick.
18: Yeah, I mean.
19: Jack Strand.
18: Yeah.
19: Seems like that. Again, that was the that's the pilot of the show they're trying to pitch to go after R.J. Tucker.
18: Right. Yeah.
19: Is that what it is? Did I get that right?
18: RJ Tucker, yeah. Okay. Yeah, good show.
19: Thank you. On ABC, Jack Strand.
18: Jack Strand.
19: We won't see him tonight.
18: Starring Paul Rudd.
19: I shouldn't say that, but...
18: We might.
19: Jack Strand ain't going to be there.
18: We might.
19: No way. What else?
18: Chris? Okay, two more. This team.
19: By the way, I like For Real or Fregazi. I'm enjoying this. I'm
20: enjoying it so far.
18: Played well. Tight defensive win at home to start the season. Went on the road. Kind of got their butts kicked. We talked to Cam Hayward this week. The Pittsburgh Steelers.
20: Steelers. For Real or Fugazi?
19: Can I say they're for real in terms of being above 500?
18: For the season?
19: Huh? They're for real on defense. I think they're Fugazi on offense. That's where I'm thinking right now.
18: Are they more? Like,
19: I mean, what was that about with Rodgers saying, you know, that he needs to do a better job telling them what plays to call better?
18: I don't know, man. I don't know what that was. Hey, could DK Metcalf, like, let's go, man. The season started.
19: Right. So
20: they're Fugazi?
19: Yeah, I think that's the way I'm going on that
18: Neither
19: one.
18: Neither running back practiced yesterday.
19: Oof. Cincinnati's coming to town, too.
18: Mm-hmm.
19: What else, Chris? We got
18: last one. This is a team that made it all the way to the AFC Championship game last year. Looked horrible in week one. Then a huge home win in week two. The Denver Broncos.
19: Oh, I thought you were the Patriots. Patriots are Fugazi.
18: They're not on the list.
19: Oh, okay.
18: Yeah.
20: For real, Fugazi.
19: Oh, Denver's for real. Denver's for real. I think Denver's going to be like around 500, close to the middle point of the season. Everyone's going to be like, uh-oh. And then they're going to push the pedal to the metal. Their schedule is really tough.
20: Their defense is great.
19: But they're for real, man. They're for real.
18: Okay.
19: And offensively, we saw Jalen Waddle. I am concerned about their running back room being banged up again.
18: Yeah.
19: But, yeah, they're for real.
18: Oh,
19: the Broncos are for real. The Patriots are Fugazi.
18: Well, again, not on the list.
20: Wow.
19: What?
18: We didn't.
19: I mean, I thought you were talking about the AFC Championship team.
20: I got to admit, that's where I know he's going.
19: That lost in the road to start.
18: Not a team that's on
19: one or week two at home.
18: It's on the list.
2: I think we need one more.
19: Oh, we got one more.
18: We don't.
2: All right, we'll get one more.
19: We don't have one more?
18: No.
20: The Patriots.
19: Oh, the Patriots are one more.
18: They're not on the list.
20: TJ said.
19: Why are they not on the list?
18: Not.
20: Rich, this team went to the Super Bowl.
19: I'm getting ready for next Tuesday, by the way.
20: Next Tuesday?
19: Oh, yeah.
18: What's next Tuesday?
19: Who's starting for the Red Sox next Tuesday?
18: Great question.
19: It's totally
18: it'll be
19: right.
18: Sonny Gray, but it'll probably be totally because it will go left, right, left.
19: Right?
18: Yeah.
19: Okay.
20: Oh, three games.
19: Here you go, baby.
20: I watched that whole Sox game.
19: It's going to be Schlittler totally.
18: You fall asleep?
20: 17 hits, all singles? Yeah, that was boring.
18: It was a rough game. got the one run. That's all that matters.
19: Schlittler and Tolley.
18: Yeah. Tolley's great.
19: And then it'll be.
18: Tolley loves hugs. It's like Olaf.
19: It'll be Freed. It'll be Freed.
18: Sonny Gray.
19: Where's it going to be? You got to go Schlittler. Then you're going to go Cole. Schlittler, Cole, Freed.
18: Cole can't pitch against
19: Rodon just had an incredible finish, too.
18: Off.
19: Hmm.
18: We own that guy.
19: Who, Freed?
18: No, well, Garrett Cole.
19: Oh, Cole.
21: Hmm. Hello.
19: You own him. See what I'm saying?
18: Why is Aaron Jones
19: Cole is
18: Fugazi? Again?
19: Cole, for real or Fugazi?
18: Oh, Cole is Fugazi.
19: Cole is Fugazi.
20: Fugazi.
18: Hmm. You think you got your money's worth when you signed that dude?
19: Oh, absolutely.
18: Really?
19: Oh, yeah.
18: How many rings you got?
19: Okay, is that how many?
20: Tarski.
19: That's the measure of it.
18: What? When? What are we playing for?
20: Money.
18: Playing for money? What are you, Vladimir Guerrero over there?
20: No, I'm Juan Soto. What do you think?
19: Look at us, man.
18: That is the most insane quote I've ever
20: heard. It's really not, bud.
18: It really is.
20: It really is.
19: He didn't get paid for what he's doing this year. He's gotten paid for past performance.
20: Can I be honest with you?
18: That's really not how the contract
20: works. I've had this argument or this conversation with my friends since I was about 15, 16 years old.
19: Yes.
20: And we always wonder that. Do you get paid for what you did? Because half of it for what you did?
18: No.
20: And then the other half for like what?
19: Yes, you always get paid for what you did because you've proven you've done it.
20: Yeah.
19: But the amount of money that is on the that's larger than the one that you made while showing you can do it is for what you're supposed to do next. And you know, like in all honesty, you know, if I'm a fan of the Blue Jays watching Vlad Jr. not perform up to the previous years this year, I'm going full John Hamm. That's what the money is for. You know? That's what wait a minute. It's not for what you've done.
18: Right.
19: It's what you've done grants you the opportunity for the raise, but the raise is there for what you're supposed to do next.
20: That's what the money is for.
19: Bingo. Bingo.
20: Thanks, John.
19: So when I read that Vlad Jr. quote, that's what I was thinking.
20: Whoa.
19: You know, it's like, yes, you proved what you could do. which gives you the opportunity for the raise. But the raise is for what you're supposed to continue to do and go next.
18: Yeah.
19: Because a fan that's wondering what's next isn't sitting there saying, the banner doesn't get raised about, oh, those 5 great years. The banner doesn't read your contract rider.
18: He has 9 home runs this year.
19: It's been pretty tough for him. But let's take a break. Pete Golding of Ole Miss is next. They got Florida.
18: They're dogs to Florida.
19: They're dogs to Florida.
18: Come on.
19: Okay, even John Sumrall is saying, what's up with that? But Pete Golding, the head coach of Ole Miss, is coming up. You at 844-204-RICH being the number to dial. And we've got Higher Register coming up at the end of this hour, number one. Our takes coming up right here on the Rich Eisen Show.
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0: 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All right, before Pete Golding joins us, let's do this now. I mean, I said I was going to do it at the end of the hour, but, you know, listen, we've been around these parts here on the Rich Eisen Show for a bit, and we just decided to make a segment out of what we constantly did over and over again, which is go hire a register to say things that we don't really believe in our heart of hearts.
1: I can really remember the first time this happened.
0: I don't remember it.
1: I said something, and you were like, you just went higher register. Yep. And I was like, huh? And you're like, you know what that means? And then you were like, boom.
0: So now, once a week, we're going to deliver to you a statement for the upcoming National Football League week that we got to go higher register to really believe.
2: I don't believe it.
0: And this thing has got so much legs. This segment has so much running time. It's actually sponsored.
2: Hey.
0: Higher Register, brought to you by Sonos.
3: There's a chance.
4: The Rich Eisen shows.
3: That there could be.
4: Higher Register. Take of the week.
0: Presented by Sonos, everybody. Okay. Christopher.
2: Okay.
0: You're first up. Give us the Higher Register take of the week.
2: This is a team that has thoroughly disappointed in the first 2 weeks. All the hopes and the nerds love these guys, and they've looked awful. And I've been saying the season's over, but I just don't want to give up on Herbert and the Chargers just yet.
0: Mm.
5: Really?
2: Just don't do it.
5: I don't know if I believe it.
2: Sneaky dog this weekend.
0: Sneaky dog. I thought you were talking about our new puppy sneaking around, pulling Najee Davenport in our house.
2: Oh, it's still? Still?
0: Yeah, last night.
2: Oh, God. Don't give up on Herbert just yet, guys.
0: All right. What else you got over there?
1: Hey, low key, this is my least favorite thing to do.
0: Because you don't do higher register. You've got a voice that is difficult to go higher register.
1: I know we shouldn't read the comments, but I read the comments last week.
0: No, don't do it.
1: They hated me.
0: You know what? I don't read the comments.
1: So I'm going to try it. Here we go. I don't know. But, you know, it's Deshaun Watson's first home start since he was booed in the preseason.
0: Yeah, do it.
1: Yeah, but don't
0: do
1: worry.
0: It.
2: Yeah, boy.
1: Everything's going to be just fine with the Browns. The fans are going to love him. They won the game. He's going to throw some touchdowns. He's going to be fine.
0: All right.
1: The fans are going to be fine.
0: Not bad. Well done.
2: I'm taking them to win this week. Yeah.
0: Okay. You really going to do that straight out?
2: I think I am.
0: Straight up.
2: I think I am.
0: You really going to do that?
2: I think I'm going to do it.
0: Well, I think that's a great idea.
2: Thank you.
1: He won't.
0: Okay, guys. Here we go. It's my first higher register of the season. Because I was out last week.
2: Oh, that's right.
1: It's true.
0: And you know what? It wasn't a bad nap for the appendix. All right.
2: Colleen really nailed it.
0: Oh, yeah. Hey, don't say it that way.
2: What?
0: All right, listen. It's been brutal. It's been brutal. Awful. The Cooper Rush of the Dallas Cowboys did not walk through the door in Atlanta last week or in Pittsburgh the week before. And Jack Strand wasn't the answer.
1: Prohibited.
0: Unless it was for Devin Lloyd's personal stat sheet.
2: Right?
0: I just feel.
1: What do you feel, Rich?
0: That Michael Penix Jr. tonight on Thursday Night Football to kick off week three. I kind of feel that Penix is going to straighten the Falcons out. Yep. I kind of feel like Michael Penix is going to go out there and he's going to find Pitts and he's going to find London. And the Bijan game's going to be running and passing and catching because Penix is spinning it.
2: Okay.
0: I understand, you know, it didn't work out last year when he was healthy before he got hurt. But the year before, Falcons turned to him at the end of the season and said, all right, the floor's yours. Try and make the playoffs. And he almost did it. I kind of think Penix is going to straighten the Falcons. Straight out.
1: When was the last time he had played football?
0: And I'll be honest, I kind of can't believe TJ didn't do a "that's what she said" joke. that's the biggest upset.
1: Well, you know, after a while.
0: Higher register. 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Love the sound. Feel the system. 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
2: I kind of like the over tonight.
0: I'm just saying. kind of think Penix can do it. And if he doesn't, look out below. Look out below. Because if he's not the answer and it doesn't look any different, then what are they going to do? Turn to Tua at some point and say, hey, how's your back? And hope that he's the answer. And if not, 2027 draft. How would Trinidad Chambliss look in that system?
2: Oh, baby.
0: That's called a transition.
1: What a
0: name. I can see Ole Miss is checking in right now, and hopefully Pete Golding's going to sit in that chair in short order.
1: Trinidad Chambliss just sounds like a star.
0: Dude, man.
1: If I didn't know what he did, I'd be like, whatever this guy does,
0: sounds
1: he's
0: like
1: the top
0: a star,
1: of
0: his- looks like a star, is a star, sir. I'm not just saying that because the coach of Ole Miss football just sat in the chair. Pleased to have on this program.

0: What a pleasure meeting you. What a pleasure meeting you.
1: Yeah, nice to meet you. Yeah, heard a lot of good things about you.
0: I will take that and run with it. before we do, I just got to jump in. So Nick Saban hires you in Alabama. What is that interview prior to the 2018 season like for you at that point of your career, Pete?
1: Yeah, so I was at University of Texas San Antonio at the time, and actually had taken a job at Ole Miss. It was the year of the 10th assistant that actually didn't start until January. So Matt Luke was the head coach here, and interviewed with him in early December. And then about 2 days later, I got a call from Ed Manowitz out of Alabama. And was like, hey, coach, you know, wants to interview, Pruitt, our DC, is taking the Tennessee job. You know, nobody knows that yet, so we're going to send a plane out on Sunday. So I landed in Tuscaloosa about 12:30 that Sunday. I got to the facility right at 1. I met with Coach Saban in his office, first time I've ever met him. Didn't know really anybody in the building. And his office is connected to the staff room, which I was not aware of. So he's like, hey, come on, we'll start the interview.
2: I had a jacket on that I borrowed from our safety coach. And like, I took the jacket off and he's like, all right, hop up on the whiteboard. And, just started going through and giving me, you know, offensive formations and plays and, you know, what in your package, how do you defend them? A lot of it was plus one run game, you know, quarterback run game and GT and all those type of things. And about halfway through it, I kind of figured out, I'm like, man, this is Clemson's offense. And so in 3 weeks from then, they were playing Clemson in the Sugar Bowl in the semifinal game. So, you know, I think he was kind of just picking my brain. But I was on the whiteboard from probably about 1:10 until he had a dance recital for his granddaughter at 7. And about 6:55, he's like, look, coach, you're not going to believe this, but I got to run. Miss Terry's going to divorce me if I don't hit this dance recital. So these other guys will take over. So coach left about 6:55, and they turned our UTSA tape on with everybody else in the room and went through a couple games with those guys. And then Tosh Lupoy was the coordinator at the time, our interim at that point. And we went to dinner, and coach called him while we were at dinner. He's like, hey, bring him by. And so we went to Coach Saban's house about 9:15 that night, and Miss Terry opened the door and, you know, pulled me in. She's like, hey, you want a beer? I'm like, sure. You know, I was drinking a cold Miller Lite on Saban's couch. Didn't realize that he didn't drink at the time. Mm. And he's like, hey, let's go upstairs. They got a little pool room upstairs. And we went up there and he's like, look, man, you did a great job and we want to hire you. I'm like, well, I'm all in. He's like, do you want to know what position you coach? I'm like, coach, man, I'm good. He's like, you want to know how much money you made? I'm like, coach, I'm good, man. And so that's how it happened, man. So, you know, made the call back to my family at that point and like, look, you know, put Oxford on hold. We're going to Tuscaloosa. Wow.
0: What a day in the life, Pete Golding. Seriously, because in all honesty, it reminds me of when I got hired by ESPN in 1996. I came from a small market TV station in Redding, California. And there were more people in the newsroom when I walked in at ESPN than there was the entire operation in Redding. And that sounds like what in that it, you walk into Saban's office, he takes you into some spot and there's more people there, I'd imagine, on the in the staff room than, you know, UTSA, right?
1: Probably UTSA, Southern Miss, and Southeastern combined. Yeah.
0: And it's Nick Saban who's walking you around, man.
1: Yeah.
0: Like,
1: yeah.
0: It's probably tough to keep your head about you. And then on that team, Pat Surtain, right? Surtain was in the secondary. Hurts being a quarterback, and that was after Tua replaced him in the national championship game. Do you have any memories of Hurts walking around and, you know, and going through? Obviously, that's not on your side of the ball at all. But, you know, him having to go through what he's going through and then he's called upon later that year to get in the big game.
1: Yeah, so I actually, when I joined them that first of December, that first week of December, that was going into that semifinal game in the Sugar Bowl versus Clemson where Hurts was still the starting quarterback. And so he started that game, and then the next game was the national championship game, you know, in the Georgia Dome where we were playing Georgia. And so I was in the halftime deal when, you know, they made the change from Jalen to Tua. But I was so impressed with Jalen and his preparation for Clemson and how our guys responded to him and how hard he worked and just unbelievable dude that works his butt off and was really talented. But his demeanor the next year, you know, when I was with him, when, you know, now Tua is the starting quarterback at that point, to come into work every day the way he did with good energy, good attitude, good body language, prepare like he was still the starter, you know, even though he wasn't. And then, you know, that SEC championship game that year, you know, it's kind of a reverse role. You know, yeah. Tua goes down late and Jalen comes in and leads us back. And it was just an awesome story for a dude that, you know, that kept a good look.

0: board first and was an unbelievable teammate and worked his butt off, and couldn't be happier for, you know, how it's turned out for him.
1: No doubt. Pete Golding here on the Rich Eisen Show. What do I need to know about Trinidad Chambliss? I already don't. What do you got?
0: An elite competitor, as you know, has got the competitive character, you know, that you're looking for. I think he's quieter than people think, you know, especially when he first got here, kind of had that D2 mindset on to come in here and work extremely hard and just prepare for my opportunity. And, you know, people forget that those first two games of last year, you know, he wasn't the starter. And so he came in very humble and worked extremely hard and then got his opportunity when Austin Simmons went down in that Kentucky game and didn't look back. But I think his attention to detail and his focus, you know, how close his relationship is with the Lord and how big that is for him, I think a lot of people don't realize. And, you know, the positive leadership that he has on our team just based on who he is and how he approaches his work is something I hope my two boys, you know, one day can be talked about, you know, the way that I talk about him. He's just a great dude that is a team first guy. And yeah, he's super talented, but it's because he works his butt off.
1: How old are your boys?
0: So my oldest one's 14. I got a middle one that's 11. I got a little girl that's 8. So
1: okay, so you're in it. You're in the soup. You're in the thick for sure. Very few players in college football make me, you know, jump off the couch or just say something on the couch quite like him. I mean, the throws, the way that he plays on the edge, literally, figuratively, is exciting. What is that like for you, a defensive-minded head coach?
0: Yeah.
1: What is that like for you?
0: I mean, that was a thing for me when he first came in, because we're normally going one defense versus two offense, and right. He was a two at that point. So we would go in these scrimmages. I'm like, man, this dude is Houdini. I mean, like, you know, you think you got him caged up and the ability to extend plays, and, you know, you can't view him as just a plus-one athletic quarterback. He's got elite arm talent. He makes good decisions. So, you know, we saw it early here that the dude's wired the right way, made of the right things, and, you know, the play's just getting started when he decides to escape a little bit, and that's when everybody kind of is at the edge of their seat. But, you know, love his development as a quarterback. I think, you know, JDB and Joe have done a really good job with him and going through his progressions and checking us into the right protections and all that. So I really think he's elevated his game to the next level this year.
1: How badly did you want to win the game last weekend?
0: I want to win every game, man. I don't care what it is.
1: Okay, No.
0: I hate losing. I hate losing. We all put too much into this, you know, to go out there and not play well. I was really happy, to be honest with you, and I said it after the game, for our administration, you know, from the top down, from Glenn Boyce, our chancellor, and Keith Carter, our AD. I think they caught a lot of flack through the whole situation, and they stayed strong to who they were and what they said the entire time. And, you know, for them to have a little closure and for it to work out, quote unquote, you know, right now, the way that they saw it, I think was great for them. And I was really excited for our players. A lot of them had a lot of options to go a lot of different places. You know, they stayed here based on what this place had done for them and kind of invested and bought into what we were talking about. And then for that to come to fruition for them in a big game was awesome to see.
1: Now, listen, I'm going to take another swing at this a different way. I'll take another swing at this a different way. Because, again, the way that you were born into being the coach at Ole Miss, wild, whacked out. I mean, we could come up with so many different ways that you can't prepare. There's no preparation for it, right? Until you live it and go through it. And then all of that stuff gets dredged up again after you've page turned and gotten everything settled the way that you do things. But for you to have a game like that against the guy you replaced, the guy who left, the guy who gave you an opportunity, let's be honest as well, that's an opportunity for you. And for you to show the way that you are now the HC, not this guy on the screen. You are the HC now, and it's your program. And for you to actually win that game at home, that's got to be huge for you, quite frankly.
0: You know? No, I mean, it is, I think, beating any good team and any good football coach. And I put Kiff in that category, you know, and it was no different than playing Kirby in the Sugar Bowl, man. I mean, when you play good teams that are coached really well, like, you got to get them prepared and you got to make good decisions, but your players got to go out there and execute at a high level. So I didn't look at it as the Super Bowl. I said that before, and that's the truth. I didn't look at it like he's my big brother and all that type of stuff. You know, I mean, I think it really helped me being in Alabama those 5.5 years and playing a lot of big games. And, you put your focus back to the attention to detail and the preparation and all that. But it, was there a feeling after the game that you're excited? You're damn right. I mean, like, so there's part of that, whether I'm playing Kiffin pickleball or football, I'm trying to whoop his ass. So, you know, there's that piece of it after it to where was excited for our players and our administration, you know, and our staff put a lot into it. And for that reward, we get to go play Florida in the Swamp as a top 25 team. So congratulations.
1: Yeah, I know exactly right. one last follow-up. I'm mandated to ask, do you really play Kiffin and pickleball, or is that just a phrase?
0: That was, I think they did. It wasn't like a 30 for 30. It was something ESPN or somebody was doing something on them that they, nice. They went out there and okay. Me and his brother played him and his other guy. And right. Somehow that didn't make the footage, but I think there's a reason why.
1: Got it. And if I need to know about Sam Levitt's availability, do I ask you as well? Or that was just a one shot thing? That was just a one shot thing. He doesn't.
0: You can't ask me because I'll be told wrong. I can assure you.
1: I got you. That one was way crazy too. Have you had any contact with Lane since that game at all?
0: Yeah, absolutely. Yeah. He called a couple times on Sunday. I missed him. We talked the other night. So, you know, like I said, he's a good buddy of mine and, you know, we definitely still talk. So no hard feelings there. I'm sure he's excited about next year.
1: All right. I assume you saw Coach Summerall's, statement about the betting line in Las Vegas on this game. Did you see that soundbite, Coach?
0: I have heard that there are a lot of drugs in Vegas. Is that line?
1: Yes. That is the one. How do you handle that? Portion of the next game here, Coach?
0: Well, I mean, I think in anything, you know, history is the best indicator of the future, and that's what I've said several times this week. I mean, my last remembrance of going to the Swamp was in 2024 as number 14 in the country versus a 5-5 Florida team, not a 3-0 Florida team that was ranked in the top 25, and we didn't win the game. So we know how this league is. You know how this league is. If we read all the press clippings all week and we don't prepare really well and practice really well, it's going to be hard to win. And so we got to go in there and take care of the football and tackle really well. I think this is one of the better, you know, Florida offenses that I've seen. I think Buster does an unbelievable job. I got a lot of respect for Summerall and the toughness that his teams play with, and they always come prepared. So we know this is going to be a battle, and we're going to have to be at our best.
1: Do you, at any moment in time this week, Coach Pete Golding, have a sort of speech where the general message is there's no banners hung here, no We Beat Lane banners here? Like, is that something you're going to address with the team flat out?
0: I mean, that was more last week, you know, to be honest with you, and that was even pregame. It was like, look, man, don't be surprised when you go out there and play the way that you should and the way that you're capable of what it looks like, but do it with class. I mean, that was the whole purpose. Once you start making one game bigger than another, right, whether you win it or how do you get them back up for the next one, and if you lose it, heaven forbid that, then now what does it look like? Is the season over? So, like, I just don't know. I don't treat things that way, and so it's a great opportunity for guys to go out and compete and increase their value. It's a great opportunity for us as a team to go 1-0 that week. And if you're not at your best in this league, you're going to get your ass beat. So I think that was much more last week than it was this week. I mean, we're all well aware of this. So what have you done for me lately business? And, yeah, they're building statues right now, and I'll have for sale signs next week. I mean, we got to be doing our stuff, and we got to play really well and put a good product on tape.
1: I think that's called rat poison, right? I'm not mistaken.
0: Yeah, I've heard that plenty. Yeah. So we can set our own trap. Traps are done by ourselves in our own building, not somebody else. So
1: I love it. I like that. I might use that one if you don't mind. And have you had a last one for you? Have you had a moment in your, you know, first now coming up full year in your role there, had a moment where you stop yourself? Wow, I sound like Saban. I'm doing what Nick did. Have you had a moment like that?
0: I mean, I think other people have brought it to my attention, like the whole hand deal. Like, I've never watched a press conference and like, hey, what does he do with his hands? It's just always like, it just happens. I don't know. And like, obviously, I think anytime you're around somebody that you respect that does a really good job, you know, there's two notebooks you're taking, the because of and spite of, and you want to make sure you continue to do the things, you know, that you won because of. So I was around the best one to ever do it, in my opinion. And so there's so many things that I learned from him while I was there that I knew, hey, if I was ever dumb enough to take one of these jobs, I'm going to make sure that I do that within the program, right? Because I saw it firsthand and what it did for the young players and the student athletes, not only on the football field, but more importantly in life. So hopefully there's a lot of things that people are saying that. I think that's a good thing, not a bad thing.
1: Okay. I hope you enjoyed D's questions.
0: So. I like it. Every day is stretch, man. Every day is stretch. Somebody was getting got.
1: Fantastic. So. Thanks for the time, and I hope first of many here on the program. Thank you.
0: Awesome. Appreciate you, Rich.
1: Right back at you. That's Pete Golding, everybody. Ole Miss football head coach. See, I tried that D's. right there. That was great. I really enjoyed chatting with him.
2: It was fun.
1: Big game this weekend.
2: Big.
1: Big game this weekend. All right, let's take a break. 844-204-RICH. Phone lines are lit. That makes my day.
2: Let's go.
1: We'll take D's calls when we return on the Rich Eisen Show. 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
1: 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Wiz in Santa Monica.
15: Wiz.
1: I believe that's spelled without an H.
16: Khalifa?
1: You're on the Rich Eisen Show. What's up, Wiz?
17: I'm calling because I just have to tell you the Monday take you did on Jalen Rose, the poise take, was without question the greatest 5 minutes of sports talk radio in the history of sports talk radio. I think you should clear the mantle, submit that for Emmy consideration, and put a big fat Emmy up on your mantle.
1: How about that, Wiz? Thank you. I think you meant Jalen Hurts, not Jalen Rose. But
17: Jalen Hurts. Also, and I just want to speak for a lot of America. We all want to come back as Cooper in our next life.
1: Ah, my
17: so
1: boy.
17: Keep up the good
1: That's
17: work.
1: My boy.
17: And love the show.
1: Thanks, Wiz. Wow, that's very nice of you to say that.
15: Black and yellow, black and yellow.
18: You know what it is.
1: I'm still getting a lot of blowback from Philadelphia saying, I will show you how happy I am about the Eagles winning these games.
18: Yeah, exactly.
1: Like, okay.
18: Thank you for
1: That's great. You should be. I'm pleased to hear that. There are some that are just like, why are we having trouble beating the Titans? The Jets certainly didn't appear to have them, but we have them. Why is our quarterback throwing this interception? Why do we need our quarterback to make these great throws that he's making to win the game? That's all. And it's just part and parcel of going about your business in Philadelphia. It just is. You could say the same thing about New York, same thing about Boston as well. You know what I mean? Same thing. I just feel like it's the oxygen that Philadelphia needs to operate in. That's all. Let's go to Sadler in Madison, Wisconsin. What's up, Sadler?
19: Hey, Rich, how's it going?
1: How are you?
19: I am good. I want to talk about the tonight's game with the Packers.
1: Yep.
19: And the Falcons.
1: What do you got?
19: Well, first off, I think that I know I said in the when I played the game, the Citizen, I picked the Packers to win that one. But I am hesitant only on the opposite side because of Michael Penix. What's going on with him? And I don't know how, if you don't have him on the pitch count or something about that tonight because of being the starter.
1: Yeah, I know. He's going to be the starter tonight, Sadler. And I don't know if you heard our higher register segment before. You know, when you're on hold, the Packers are definitely going to have something to deal with that, you know, Carolina didn't have to deal with and Pittsburgh didn't have to deal with, which is a kid who can spin it, who's got a beautiful, beautiful ball that he throws and is really accurate. And this
19: the
1: is.
19: I got two other things I want to mention.
1: Well, I'm about
19: to. I got a little beef to set up with Chris.
1: Okay. No. Can you do it in like 10 seconds, Sadler? Because we're about to lose our radio audience.
19: I just want to get you on my show.
1: Okay.
19: And you have a chance. I want to have you on my show. And also, the last thing before I get off, I was wanting to.
1: We're about to lose you, Sadler, unfortunately.
19: When is season 2 of your Sports Center show?
1: Okay. Thank you. We actually had a meeting for it yesterday. And thank you for the call, Sadler. Again, we're about to lose our radio audience and Chase Daniel on the other side. We're going to do it next year.
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2: 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Coming up, ESPN college football analyst Chase Daniel. Actor Jonathan Tucker. And now, it's Rich Eisen.
1: Hour number two of the Rich Eisen Show is on the air. Great chat with Pete Golding. Hour number one, Jonathan Tucker, the actor, is making his way to our studio in hour number three in support of American Hostage that airs Sundays on MGM+. Plus, he's also a diehard Boston sports fan. Go figure that. That'll be for you, Christopher.
5: Tucker.
1: That'll be later on in hour number two of this program. Joining us now to kick off hour three, kick off hour number two is Chase Daniel back here on the Rich Eisen Show. Good to see you, Chase. How are you?
6: Chase.
8: Good, man. How are you doing?
1: I'm doing fine. What's going on? You got the backwards cap. You're all set to go. Looks like the beard's trimmed for week three of the NFL season.
8: Yeah, beard's trimmed. We're in Conway, South Carolina right now. Flew into Myrtle Beach last night. First time I've ever been there. Okay. Landed about midnight all the way from San Diego. So we're calling the Liberty Coastal Carolina game tonight, primetime ESPN. And I've heard, I've never experienced it, but I've heard it's quite the party here. So they're completely sold out. Super, super excited about that.
1: I love big time college football environments on campus. People all jacked up. Pretty cool, man. So when you see Jameis struggle coming into a game the way that he did, can we chalk it up to it's just difficult to be ready, to stay ready when you're thrown out there, even though he's been a veteran? I mean, you've been through these wars, Chase. What in the world is it like to be thrown in the middle of a game, and what grace do you think can be afforded from Monday night?
8: It's never easy doing what backup quarterbacks do. I think it's one of the tougher jobs in all of sports outside of being the starter and having to go, because think about the process, Rich, and we sort of talked about this. It's the process through the week of what the backup quarterback does. Jameis Winston took zero reps with the first team offense whatsoever, really since the start of training camp. I don't even know if he took any with the training camp. So not only does the offensive line has to get used to this cadence, he doesn't have any throwing reps with the one receivers. And so he was running the scout team, which means you're running the other team's offense. And so you don't get any of those reps. I think with a whole week of practice, he will be better, but Jameis did not look good at all. And there's got to be a certain situation if you're a Giants fan of like, man, just the hope that we had was so high in this team that all of a sudden Jackson Dart, you know, out for the year, he gets hurt. Malik Nabers sort of messes up his shoulder. There's some other injuries going back there. And, Isaiah Likely looks good, but it's just teams do this and I think Jameis is one of the better backup quarterbacks. I'm hopeful he will play well. But since 2021, Rich, I think 11 quarterbacks on average make it through the season unhurt, unscathed. Mm-hmm. So backup quarterbacks, you know, I'm the backup quarterback fan club right here because I was one for 14 years of my career. You got to find ways to stay ready, even if you're getting scout team reps and you're not actually getting starter reps, but he should be better this week.
1: Well, you know, the most popular player in football is the backup quarterback, right? And then
8: until he's not, plays bad,
1: which means the only other player in the NFL that's more popular than the backup quarterback is someone else's backup quarterback when yours plays like hot garbage.
8: So true.
1: You know what I mean? And so everything in New York conversation, Giants fandom right here on this program, you know, I'm hearing, hey, let's see if Phillip Rivers is interested. And Chris, you said lobbing a call to Russell Wilson. He's already in New York for CBS. And, you know, and so I just think that the Giants' first order of business, while they may be looking for down the road, they've got to get Jameis ready, because whoever might come down the road is not going to walk through that door and be inserted right away, a la Phillip Rivers had to be last year. So what do you think the Giants' plan is for Jameis? Like, what do they do, knowing what he does well and what they can do well with him, Chase?
8: Well, one, I think offensive coordinator Matt Nagy needs to build the entire game plan around what Jameis is good at, because it's completely different than what Dart is. And Jameis is better throwing the football in the middle of the field, this play action type stuff. You got to get the run game. I think they're going to give him a week or two. I know all options are on the table, but let's just see how he does with a week of practice. My short list for guys that I would love to see in New York, because I do think New York, they have a roster that is really good. If they can stay healthy, obviously, you know, the rest of the season, Jackson Dart is gone. Like, I wouldn't mind calling down to Dallas for Joe Milton. I wouldn't mind getting on the horn for Mac Jones, even though it's going to be a little bit more difficult. I wouldn't mind getting on the horn for Jimmy Garoppolo. Those are the type of guys that I would call. Joe Milton's a lot easier. I don't think Mac Jones. I mean, I think teams understand that letting go of a legitimate backup quarterback is going to be tough. You'd have to get a high round pick on that. But Jimmy G makes a lot of sense. All options for me would be on the table, because you, to me, have one of the better rosters in the NFC East, and your defense is playing well. You can't let a quarterback injury this early derail your entire season. And it's tough to see, man.
1: Chase Daniel here on the Rich Eisen Show, getting set to call some college football on ESPN tonight from the great state of South Carolina. Let's talk about Justin Herbert, our neighbors across the way here in El Segundo, California. What have you seen? Because there's a lot of conversation about fingers pointing in the media, not in the building, but a lot of conversation about McDaniel's offense is just not going to work, or Herbert's not ready for it, or they didn't get enough reps, and there's just no way through all this, or all they need is time. Where do you stand on this, Chase?
8: Well, they're running out of time, Rich, right? They're 0-2, and by the way, they played the Raiders and the Cardinals. I know the Raiders are better than people think, but those are two, and then you look at the gauntlet of the next seven games. There's a real possibility, and I'm not just being hyperbolic, that they could be 3-6 or 2-7 through the next seven. I mean, look at the next games: at Buffalo, at Seattle, Denver, KC. You got to buy to sort of get healthy. Rams and Houston, and then Baltimore. Like it does not get any easier. I think when you look at the film offensively, it just looks disconjointed. And I know a lot of discourse over here on social media and everyone about Justin Herbert, and he has not played well whatsoever. Like, he could play better. There's been a ton of drops. Like, other than if you look at that roster, really on offense and defense, other than Ladd McConkey and probably the two tackles, Rashawn Slater, Joe Walt, who has played well? There just hasn't been a lot of guys around him to play well. Now, here's the thing that I want to see. I want Justin Herbert to raise his level of play, because that's sort of been the whole thing with Herbie. Still hasn't won a playoff game. No one expected them to go 0-2, especially when you have Mike McDaniel, who you're thinking is going to get the run game going, who you're thinking is going to get the play action and unlocking him under center. It just hasn't gone as planned, and it just gets more difficult. I mean, this is a must. This is a must win this week for sure.
1: Against the Bills, man, as you point out, in Highmark, and they're coming off of a mini bye. I mean, stranger things have happened, and you know how teams can bond on a road trip. Which two, three, whatever you want to throw out there, teams have you still can't figure out? We started this show with For Real or Fergazi, a new segment that we literally made up an hour before you went on the air. And so which teams are you just still entering week three wondering who they really are, Chase?
8: I think there's two. One plays tonight, and it's the Green Bay Packers. When you look at the Green Bay Packers, just in the offseason, and you look at what they're building, you look, Jordan Love to me is a guy who's trending up, LaFleur, offensive genius, all this stuff. And all of a sudden, like, you got offensive lines that's hurt. You have your you know, receiver is hurt. And all of a sudden, this offense is literally the worst in the league, the worst at run pass block rate in terms of offensive line, a lot of different moving pieces. And Jordan Love can only do so much. He needs some people around him to really step up. But I've just been flabbergasted a little bit with just how they've been sequencing plays and just how disconjointed. I know you use that word, but it doesn't look like a lot of things make sense defensively on that side of the ball. Like, I think they're playing really well. I think their defense is going to have to carry them. I think this is a must win for the Packers, but offensively more so than that, they got to start hitting plays down the field. And then really the other one, and I know they started 0-3 last year, so I'm not really pushing the panic button, is the Houston Texans. Like, I think the quarterback play, specifically C.J. Stroud in Houston, it's taken a step up from last year, but that defense has taken a step down. The run game that they go and get David Montgomery hasn't really panned out to what they want to be. I just think teams like this, they got to figure out what their identity is. Usually it takes 3 or 4 weeks to do that. Getting an 0-3 hole would be really difficult to come out of it. I know they did last year, but they got to start winning some football games. I know they will, though.
1: Yeah, they're like the Chargers. They lost their first two at home, except the Houston Texans lost to the Bills and the Bengals.
8: Good teams.
1: Home, right?
8: Yeah.
1: And the Bengals appear to be, I know I just went a little higher register there. The Bengals are a team that for the first time in a long time, we're talking about how their defense is getting them through some of these games so far, Chase.
8: And when they traded for Dexter Lawrence, I'm like, oh, you're trading for a nose guard and a 3-4, like right over. And I'm like, okay, they traded away some good draft capital. I'm thinking, okay, is this going to pay off? Is it not? And you look at the first two games and the tape on Dexter Lawrence, he's the immovable object. Mm-hmm. I mean, he is wreaking havoc. And it starts up front, because if you can get pressure on the quarterback a lot earlier and you can stop these guys on rundowns, the secondary can sort of sit and wait for that ball to come out a little bit faster. So I've just been really impressed defensively. I'm glad they got Jamar Chase going. I think he had one or two catches week one, two touchdowns, big touchdowns in Houston. And you really just look at the rest of the schedule. I know we're talking schedule talk. It's only week three, but man, it's one of the easiest in the NFL. And so if you can continue to just win these games that you're supposed to, I mean, you're looking at a team that could easily end up 12-5, 13-4, if you win the games and if you stay healthy, if you keep Joe Burrow upright.
1: Whose film has really blown you away?
8: Well, I mean, who'd you have? I was watching the show the other day. Who'd you have on the show that said the film for Brock Purdy was Kurt. Outstanding? Yeah, Kurt. Yeah. And I love Kurt. I would totally agree with that. You watch Purdy play this year more so than any other year, way more in control. And I know that viral quote went going on the internet about him not being able to see, 40% of the time he throws because he's a little bit shorter guy. The anticipation, the accuracy, the efficiency at which he does it. And they got weapons. They just signed Brandon Cooks, but Kittle looks good. I mean, you got Kyle Juszczyk catching corner routes out of the backfield. Mike Evans, I think he's going to be okay. I think he's going to be fine. But, like, he's completely unlocked that offense because he pulls coverage away from those other guys. And if you really look at it, CMC hasn't really gotten going yet, but I just think the command, I mean, some of the plays, there was three that I highlighted from that Dolphins game that just really stood out. And like, I don't know how many quarterbacks in the world can make that throw. So the key for him is staying consistent and also just continuing to make these really timing layered throws that we continue to see out of him.
1: And how about let's give Drew Lock a little bit of love here, right? Because and listen, it helps to have a massive defense with a coach who can dial it up to help out. But the combination of backup quarterback thrown into the mix out of the blue, plus new offensive coordinator usually equals disaster.
8: Yeah.
1: It also helps to have the offensive player of the year come out of the gate the way JSN has as well, right? But what do you think about Seattle's opportunity here to going to Washington, D.C. and take on Mariota and make some hay out of it. What do you think about
8: that? Yeah, look, I'm a big Drew Lock fan, not only because he went to the University of Missouri, M-I-Z-Z-O-U,
1: nice.
8: But the fact is he has always been sort of the steady hand. I really like his demeanor. It's like borderline cocky but confident. And I think the reason, Rich, why he is playing so well early in the season is because he played a lot in the preseason. You watch his preseason film. It's not just in practice. It's not just training camp. You're getting actual reps on the field. And so for him to just sort of understand, to have a whole week of practice last week and to go into the Cardinals. And I mean, like you said, JSN is the best or one of the best receivers in the game. Just throw it up to him. He's down there somewhere. I think the thing that I'm most interested about is how much polish he has just running that team while Sam Darnold is gone. Don't know if he's going to play again or this week or not. Mm-hmm. Saw him out on the practice field yesterday. But I don't think you understand, and just not you, but just people in general, just how difficult it is, one, to be put in a spot to play right away, like from game one, you hadn't practiced anything, and then to get a whole week and just has kept them afloat all season long. It's been impressive.
1: Baker, Rodgers, Drake May. And let's throw one more in the mix here about the quarterback you're most concerned about. Let's go with, Herbert, you could throw that one in there as well, but Hurts, let's throw Hurts in the mix.
8: Yeah.
1: Which quarterback are you most concerned about over the next month?
8: I think the Drake May stuff is fascinating. I do think the film through the first 2 weeks is a little alarming, but he's got Josh McDaniels. I think they'll figure it out. Herbert, you know, I think they had 6 or 7 drops the first couple weeks. I think he's fine. Baker has the weapons. Hurts has been doing it. I guess if I had to pick one,
1: yes, sir,
8: it would be Baker right now. I think after that extension, all that talk and everything like that, it just looks like he's pressing a little bit. But here's the thing, like, he's so confident in his ability, and like, I watched him on the quarterback show and just really have appreciated the way he's handled a lot of these opportunities, and it'll be good. I mean, I think too, like you talked about Hurts. I've been sort of loud about him not playing the position really well. I would say this year he's been better than advertised. I think the Sean Mannion offense with him has been really good. I think he had 9 or 7 or 9 third down conversions. He's throwing the football a little bit more in the middle of the field. They got him under center a little bit more. So he's one I think is trending up. I think sometimes as a quarterback, when you have a legitimate number one receiver like you did with A.J. Brown, you sort of lock on to him, right? He's gone. Now I think people around him are stepping up. We really haven't even seen Saquon get going. That offensive line to me is a little bit of an issue. Losing Jeff Stoutland hurts. But yeah, a lot of good quarterback play so far through 2 weeks in the NFL.
1: Last one for you. The final game of week 3 right here on the Disney family of networks, pal. Case Keenum might get this start. And, you know, he was very complimentary of Ben Johnson. I don't know if you heard that soundbite, but we've got that queued up for our audience later on. What do you think, man? I mean, what an opportunity. Where a guy's backing up commercials, you know, and backing up trailers and commercials, thinking like that's the way it's going to go from here on out. And then, boom, Monday Night Football against the Philadelphia Eagles for the Chicago Bears and Ben Johnson. What do you think's going through his skull?
8: I think he's excited to play. I was with him this summer. Him and I are pretty good friends. And just talking about how he hasn't had as much fun playing football that he's had the last few years under Ben Johnson, really in all of his life, including his Houston days in college. I think, one, it's a big spot for him. I think that Vic Fangio defense, they play a lot of two high safety shell. They're going to present a lot of problems for him. It's hard when you don't get a lot of reps when you're a third quarterback. He was pretty much a coach helping Caleb. And then all of a sudden Caleb goes down. Then all of a sudden Tyson Bagent is in concussion protocol. But if anyone can steady the ship, it's going to be a guy like Case Keenum. You don't have to have him win the game for you. You got to keep it close. You got to play good defense. You got to run the football. And the Bears to me are one of the best running teams in all of football. And so what better way to protect a third string quarterback like Case? He's had a lot of playing time in the NFL. He understands protection checks. He understands run game checks. Maybe you can do a little bit more with the run game check system that Ben Johnson has. But ultimately, he's going to have to make plays on third down and red zone. I think that's the biggest thing for him. Take care of the football, get into the flow of things, and you really just got to run the football.
1: All right. So tonight, Liberty at Coastal Carolina, you're on the call. I look forward to checking you out, pal.
8: Appreciate you guys.
1: Have a good broadcast.
8: Thank you.
1: Travel safe. That's Chase Daniel, everybody, right here on the Rich Eisen Show, getting set to call Liberty Flames at Coastal Carolina Chanticleers.
5: Chanticleers.
1: Right here. Do you know what a Chanticleer is?
5: I was just about to ask that.
6: Is it that thing that hangs down from the ceiling?
1: That's one thing?
6: Yeah.
5: That's where I was going to go.
1: Nope. So you got to put wax in your ears so you don't hear them singing.
6: Oh, it's siren.
1: That's not siren. I have no idea what a Chanticleer is.
6: Oh, really?
1: I thought you might have. I have no clue. I have no clue. Oh, man.
6: The musical ensemble.
1: Oh, it's a rope. Hold on a second. Why should I ask Chase? Chase, come back in here. He hasn't heard. What's a chanticleer? What is it?
8: I was just loving watching you guys. Yeah, it's a rooster.
1: It's a rooster.
8: Yeah. Okay. Yeah, chanticleer and a flame. You got a rooster and a flame tonight. They're pretty crazy.
1: You don't usually mix those two things.
8: No, you do not. Not at all.
1: Head on a swivel. Certainly since what you're describing in the town, there could be some swing oil to ignite. So be careful.
8: No doubt.
1: Flames and chanticleers and swing oil. Be careful. Tune in. It could be great television.
6: Tune in.
9: That's a new fantasy name.
1: Chase
9: right?
1: Daniel, everybody. Yeah, thank you so much. Right, see, he's got all the answers.
6: Let's go.
1: All the answers.
9: Next time we get some time with Chase, I got to ask him if he remembers coming to my birthday party one year.
1: Okay.
6: Wow.
1: We'll do that.
10: Oh my God. Wow. What is going on?
1: Great sound does more than just fill a room. 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We're back on the Rich Eisen Show talking more Chargers. 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

0: show. We have gotten so many suggestions about what the Giants should do at quarterback, and none of them are stick with Jameis. They paid him all this money, two-year contract.
1: You know what's funny?
0: Stick with Jameis. Stick with a guy who can throw for 400 yards, you know, who can run it in, who can, you know, eat W's and entertain and all that business. And, you know, there's not a window that he doesn't like to throw it into. Sometimes he gets it in the window, and it's a touchdown. Like,
1: you say that, and I put up a poll yesterday. What should the Giants do at quarterback?
0: Yeah.
1: 1,000 votes. Mm-hmm. So Zach Wilson, 14%. We had a caller suggest that. Philip Rivers, 12%.
0: Yeah.
1: Jimmy G, 23%.
0: Stick with Jameis wins?
1: 51%.
2: See?
1: Stick with Jameis.
0: Wow. Who knew people on X were level-headed? I have no idea.
2: I would not say they were.
0: Ronnie in Ohio is the latest to chime in with an idea. What do you got, Ronnie?
3: Hey, I'm a little starstruck, so bear with me.
0: You got it, Ronnie. Should we take a breath together, Ronnie? Ronnie, let's take a breath.
2: I'm not going to talk to you.
0: Ronnie, let's take a breath together. Okay, here we go. We're going to breathe in, breathe in through the nose and out the mouth. Okay, here we go.
3: Of course.
0: And then let it go.
3: All right.
0: Okay, we're good. Now
3: yeah.
0: go.
3: All right.
0: Now we go.
3: All right. Mason Rudolph. He's a great guy.
0: Okay.
3: And he loves Jeopardy.
0: Okay.
3: I just think the Steelers room is full. They love their guys. And if Aaron Rodgers goes down, what hope we do have, I hate to beat a dead horse, but let's go with the young guy and see what we got. Worst case scenario, the shit tanks and we get our third quarterback in the room at the draft.
0: Ronnie in Ohio. There you go. I mean, here's the issue. Okay, and thanks for the call. Good breathing exercises with Ronnie in Ohio. Once again, you go into the season with a first ballot Hall of Fame quarterback who is scratching the ceiling of turning 43. Okay? That means you think you've got the team to win now. As much as, say, Cameron Hayward would love Will Howard or loved Will Howard because he gave him a national championship run as a quarterback for their mutual alma mater, as much as Jack Sawyer, who would believe in Will Howard because, you know, they won a national championship together, right? It would be tough to say to somebody like Cameron or T.J. Watt, name another veteran, we're going with the kid because we need to see what we're doing right now because we traded away Mason Rudolph and we

0: yards. Like a football folly, like an old school NFL Films football folly. The only thing missing was Jonathan Winters' sound effects over that highlight.
1: Yeah, he got destroyed.
0: So the Steelers are going to go from, we think we can win now, so we're going to get Rodgers back here. And what that means is we're just not going to lose the requisite amount of games to get a high draft choice in next year's quarterback-laden draft. But they're also like, we need to see what we have in Will Howard. And we need to see what we have in Drew Aller. I think Drew Aller is just going to be someone you stick around with. Will Howard is somebody that you're going to want to see, I think, sooner rather than later what you have in him. But you're still going to try and win football games this year with Aaron Rodgers. It's not just going to be like, yeah, just sit me so you could see what the future holds. He didn't do this for that. Trading Mason Rudolph, thus, is just not going to work. And is that any better than Jameis Winston, for instance? Because you've got to get Rudolph up to speed. JC in Alabama, you're on the Rich Eisen Show. What's up, JC?
2: Hello. My bad, I just froze.
0: It's okay. Everybody's freezing.
1: What's up, man?
0: Hey, JC, by the way, you got a voice for radio, pal.
1: Yeah, dude.
0: Let it go.
2: Thank you.
0: You got it.
2: All right, so just hit me out, Rich.
0: Okay, JC.
2: The beginning of the show, the For Real and For Gazy. I hope I said it right.
0: You did For Real and For Gazy. Yes, sir.
2: Let me know how insane this might be.
0: Okay.
2: I think the Giants might need to have a perfect season like this right now. This could actually be a blessing.
0: What do you mean?
2: It could actually be a blessing.
0: Okay.
2: Because if they just let Jameis play them into a high draft pick, or he can play his tail off and get them and keep them playing average, but
0: right.
2: Which we totally doubt. But he could be in; they could end up with a top three pick and have their team still intact the way it is. Now you just draft Jeremiah and you add him on the other side of neighbors. And I'm not a Giants fan. This is a Ravens, so I care less if they're going to win or lose. But I just think it's a good idea if you want to have any type of plan.
0: By the way, I like the way that you're thinking, JC, and by that I mean this, that you call in with a Barry White voice and go higher register for a team that you don't root for is really just some next-level Rich Eisen Show viewing or listening. That's well done.
2: If I could have had the time to call during the win or loss picks.
0: From Alabama calling and no less about a Giants team you don't root for. You got a deep voice for radio, and you go higher register to make a point because it's a higher register Thursday. That is excellent fandom is all I'm going to say to you, JC. Thank you for that.
2: Thank you.
0: You bet. Call back. Listen, sure. To the merits of what he's saying, could you imagine Washington and the Giants now suddenly have high draft choices in a quarterback-laden draft?
1: Let's make a deal.
0: Well, his point is there is a generationally brilliant player at the wide receiver position just nestled amongst all of these supposedly surefire can't miss.
1: Yeah, right.
0: Got to try it quarterback prospects in next year's draft in Washington, D.C. And, you know, that would be quite interesting. That would be quite interesting because if you're the Giants and you're sitting there at the top of the draft, let's just say this thing bottoms out, unfortunately, and you're top five. And you're top five in a draft that also has Jeremiah Smith. Do you take Jeremiah Smith for Jackson Dart and say, let's go to work? Do you take another quarterback and say, hey, man, Jackson, meet Josh Rosen?
1: Yeah, I might trade Dart and take the Manning. Let's run it back.
0: You would take Arch over Jackson Dart?
1: I think so. John Harbaugh didn't draft.
0: I know Jackson that, Dart. But you saw what the kid looked like in just one game. Just the one game. You saw what he looked like.
1: There's some teams.
0: And you also have, don't forget, you're now going to have three more years of contractual control of Jackson Dart.
1: Well, you reset. You got five with Arch Manning.
0: Understood. But you're back to square one. Or do you have, as he pointed out, Jeremiah Smith? Now, listen, I have really enjoyed trolling on my Ohio

0: State, pardon me, the Ohio State friends. You know.
1: Forget that.
0: Boy, this guy can't miss. He's so good. He's better than most ever. He's better than we've ever had. He's better than anybody that's in the NFL right now. Everything I heard about Marv Jr., who I'm still waiting on. Okay?
2: Good point.
0: That said, I can safely attest this kid is the real deal. As JSN and Olave are killing it. Right? And Garrett Wilson. That would be, this is something that I didn't see coming. I thought, let's see what Dart looks like and John Harbaugh's system, and then let's see if they can actually make the playoffs and make a run. And then we get put into this situation. It's terrible. It's awful. But I think Jameis is going to be somewhere in between this conversation and, wow, it all worked out anyway for them to make the playoffs. I think it's going to be somewhere in between, which is what Giants fans are fearing the most. Fearing the most.
2: Yeah, you don't want to be 8-9.
0: Well, I mean, now you're in the middle of everything.
2: Yeah.
0: And you haven't really accomplished much other than getting John Harbaugh settled. You know, or you can find out other players are the keepers.
2: Yeah.
0: Damn, what a bummer this whole thing is. It is just not cool. Mm-hmm. Giant Cowboy fan over there is shrugging.
1: Yeah, you know, I don't, of course, don't want to see anyone get hurt, though, yeah, obviously.
2: But you're not shedding any tears.
1: No. I mean, look, I got my own problems.
0: Let's take a break. We come back, and the Chargers across the street. Justin Herbert had an interesting soundbite that a lot of people are talking about because it's a soundbite. He doesn't usually give those.
2: No, I know. I was saying this morning, I don't know if I know what he sounds like.
0: 844-204-RICH, more of your phone calls. 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
15: A show talking about, you know, how Drake May, many of the analysts that have come on here talking about how he's looked, and the film has been alarming. And I say this having Ramondre Stevenson in the league I need to win, my poker league. Yeah. I got him. What's with Travion Henderson not being the lead back there?
2: I think.
15: What's that, going on?
2: They trust Ramondre.
15: But he put the ball on the ground, and then they benched him. Travion goes, rips one off for 40 yards.
2: I still think it's a pass protection issue with Travion.
15: Is that what it is?
2: And they just trust Ramondre to pick up blitzes and know what he's doing.
15: Well, that would make sense. Again, Marshall would tell me all the time, you know, Peyton Manning, when Marshall, you know, Peyton Manning was a rookie when Marshall was just leaving Indianapolis. And even as a rookie, it was apparent, Peyton Manning, if you were not going to be able to pass protect on third down, he didn't want you on the field. And that's just it.
2: Yeah, I think the stat that I saw that's probably the most concerning last year, you know, Kurt Warner said deep balls looked like handoffs, right? And so he had 4 interceptions all season on throws over 15 yards for the whole year last year. Crazy stat.
15: Right.
2: He already has 4 of picks of those in the first 2 games on passes over 15 yards. The deep ball is just not there, whether he's not stepping into it or he's underthrowing guys or he's just not seeing them open like he did last year. I don't know what it is, but that's kind of been the most alarming thing because Drake May was such a home run hitter. Maybe Kayshon Booty, maybe they shouldn't have traded him in the first place.
15: So. I don't
2: but
15: know.
2: You're not anticipating an injury. So to AJ Brown, that to me as a fan is like, we can't get any explosive plays downfield. That was the thing that really opened up the offense last year.
15: Well, I mean, Travion could be a way through. He's a difference maker, certainly with A.J. Brown out still, right? And by the way, you know, being able to pass protect is why Zeke had such a massive rookie season. Because he's a terrific runner, obviously. But he was on he didn't come off the field because he could pass protect.
1: That was always my argument for him, like 3 down back. He never comes off the field.
15: For good reason.
1: He would lay linebackers
15: out.
1: He
15: was so good. That is correct. When you run a small business, you don't just do the job. 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Okay. Jalen Hurts gets a lot of crap. Okay? Gets a lot of crap. You know this is a Jalen Hurts stan show. And one of the things Hurts gets a lot of crap for is when he speaks at the podium in press availabilities, he doesn't say very much. He doesn't give her very much. And that, to me, that's a superpower of his, certainly in Philadelphia, that if there is a brush fire, it doesn't turn into a fully involved building. Doesn't add any fuel to the fire. Right across the state. Remember, Big Ben used to have his radio show.
2: Oh man,
15: yep. Right?
2: Just saying.
15: whatever was simmering on a Monday got in a full blown boil after his Tuesday radio appearance. Yep. It was kind of for a while on our show. We had to listen to it.
2: It was fun,
15: right?
2: Yeah, it was fun.
15: But I bring all of this up to say that Justin Herbert out here in Los Angeles, you know, under the radar quite a bit as the Chargers' starting quarterback, he doesn't say anything either very much. He doesn't give you very much from the podium. Like, you kind of, like, need to knock on a door and go, hello. And like, what are you really thinking?
2: Hello.
15: You're right.
2: Hello.
15: But here's an exchange that occurred at his media availability on Wednesday that I'm flagging because we see there's a flash here, man. And I guess it's an 0-2 home start where everyone's wondering if you are part of the problem rather than a solution, which has never been part of Justin Herbert's career in the regular season. I see the look you're giving me, Chris.
2: Year seven, too.
15: Right.
2: Let's go.
15: This is of note. Hit it.
13: His speech is like kind of useless. Is it more important to just sit in the meeting room and, like you kind of been saying, get to the work, get to the tape? Instead of trying to talk out, I guess what hasn't gone right. Like, is that what you're getting at when you say like the vocal leadership is not needed to like increase or you know addressed in that way?
16: I guess I'm just kind of confused as to what you refer to as vocal leadership.
13: Sometimes when you have this kind of start, like an 0-2 record on the team, is expected to do a lot better. Players going to other players to talk things out. Sometimes that helps, you know, guys that
16: I'm sure look up to. I think that happens regardless. I think our team is so close, and so I don't think there's a lack of vocal leadership at all. So I think I'm going to stop you right there and say that it's very present. We've got great leadership on this team, and I trust those guys in that locker room. And so I don't think anyone is panicked or worried because that's not going to do us any good. It's moving on to the next play and understand that we're close. We've made mistakes. How do we fix them, and how do we move on?
15: That's of note. Mm-hmm. A back and forth, a question to the questioner, like, what do you mean by vocal leadership? And again, that's part and parcel of we don't see Justin Herbert on the sideline breathing fire a lot. I mean, as a matter of fact, the takeaway a lot of people had from this past game of a shot of seeing him on the sideline was just a 1,000-yard stare into the distance, not locking eyes with his new offensive coordinator and Mike McDaniel trying to talk with him.
2: Yep.
15: Or is talking him up. You know, we always look at body language and
2: Yeah, we don't know what was being said.
15: We have no idea.
2: But
15: right?
2: It didn't look good.
15: Well, I mean, the world is going to crap around him. And, you know, I don't know if this is an attaboy or his coaching point or whatever. We're going to figure this thing out. We're going to get this thing done. We, you know, any lack of belief in the system. Like, we're always pouring into a void a conspiracy theory or something negative. He's tuning out his guy. He's still like,
2: true.
15: Or he could just be like sitting there going, I can't believe we're 0-2 right now. And he needs to be alone in his thoughts, which, by the way, I don't blame him. But he's normally quiet on the sideline, not breathing fire. And he's normally not giving you anything in a press conference. So even Jim was asked about how vocal is Justin Herbert, you know, a quiet guy. And this is the exchange here.
17: Justin, since I've been with Justin, there's not a thing I'd change about Justin. So, yeah, you, the way you said that was not correct. I wouldn't change a thing about Justin. And that's since I got here.
15: And that's par for the course. You know? This is what happens when you go in two unexpectedly. Yeah, at home against two opponents that were in top three on the clock just a few months ago. That's what happens. You're like, okay, is Justin doing anything? Is there any pulse in there or not? You know? And again, I think it is patently unfair that the number of times I see the moment where Madison Beer is, you know, playing with his hair during a training camp lunch as if he's no longer with it, I think is off, to say the least.
2: That was the moment the season ended.
15: Yeah, you know, man, okay, that's off.
2: I'm not the only one who that's pointed off. That out, by the way.
15: In this by the way, York. Spouses are allowed to show up, you know, at the workplace and have a moment. Come on now,
2: that's
15: man.
2: That's the only one I've ever seen running her hands through the hair.
15: So though. What?
2: All right.
15: I mean, well, they're in love with each other.
2: Great. And then you're 0-2. You got to bear the brunt of criticism.
15: But those two things are mutually exclusive, I believe.
18: Chris, your spouse visits you at work sometimes.
1: Nah, he rubs his hair.
18: Well, that's the part
15: he doesn't have it.
1: That's what I'm saying.
2: Rubbing my head in between overreactions.
15: Listen, that would be weird.
1: Oh, Chris.
15: That would be weird. But it's not like they were doing a 7-on-7 around him and he's sitting on the ground. You know what I mean? Like, come on.
2: I don't know. It looked weird at the time and now you're 0-2 and it's like, hey, man, is this part of something bigger?
15: It is not. What I'm saying that is part of something bigger is Justin Herbert's got to dig deep and this is the week to do it. For him to maybe show up in Highmark Stadium.
2: Would be huge.
1: They could.
15: In the building where Josh Allen has already laid down a marker for his new fan, for the new stadium, and also 2 weeks where he's laid down a marker of he's a clubhouse MVP leader. For him to go all the way across the country and start lighting it up and maybe using his legs like Josh Allen. Let's get him running. He's just as big and just as elusive. Let's get him in the run game plan. Certainly since the one that's leading it put one on the ground again on Sunday. Let's put more of the game plan on him. And then he's in that look in the mirror moment here. This would be a massive W. Calm down everything and come up with a win in Western New York. A big time, by the way, conference W. You're already now 0-1 in conference. Going 1-0 on the road, and it's because Justin Herbert did what he did. Run it with him. Multiple problems. Give the defense multiple problems. Right now, the defense has given multiple problems to the Chargers. Flip the script, and you got the QB to do it. My two unsolicited cents for our neighbors across the way. And the word really is unsolicited.
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0: 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Try Unstoppable's laundry scent boosters for as low as $5. The WNBA playoffs begin Sunday. The Minnesota Lynx own the top seed, but the defending champion Las Vegas Aces are riding a 6-game win streak ahead of another postseason run. Vegas captured 3 of the last 4 titles, and superstar Asia Wilson is likely to earn her record-extending 5th MVP award. The Aces topped the LA Sparks 89-79 Tuesday in their regular season home finale. Vegas will be the 2nd or 3rd seed for the playoffs, and veteran point guard Chelsea Gray knows the Sin City fans will be huge moving forward.
21: Every single time that we show up on their court, they're showing up as well, especially in the playoffs. You can feel their energy.
0: The Aces wrap the regular season tonight against the Phoenix Mercury. With Today in Women's Sports, I'm Amy Lawrence on Westwood One.
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15: Number three of the Rich Eisen Show is on the air. Chase Daniel, hour two. Pete Golding of Ole Miss football in hour number one. Great stuff. Ohio Register Thursday. We played a game called For Real or Fergazi
2: to
15: start the show about which teams entering week three are for real or have been Fergazi.
3: That's a Fergazi.
15: Thank you very much. We're growing. We're growing. When we come up with an idea an hour before the show, then an hour to go for the show, we've got production material.
1: I mean, that even brought walking. For real.
15: Well, you pitched in.
1: A Fugazi.
15: Very good. Ladies and gentlemen, TJ Jefferson,
1: a
15: jack of all trades, including no contest wrestling.
1: Yeah, man. We had a good one yesterday.
15: That's fantastic. And it's out there for everybody to check out, whether you listen to your podcasts or you watch them on the Rich Eisen Show YouTube channel, youtube.com/Rich Eisen Show, which is a way you can catch up on whatever you've missed here. Our podcast as well. And there's our shop page, richeisenshop.com, for all of your desires, hats and shirts and so much more. Mugs, the mug that's usually sitting on my desk. I don't have one here today.
2: It'll be the holidays before you know it.
15: Oh, that Rich Eisen Show Michigan Man t-shirt that's right up there. That's exactly what I'm sending in an XL to Santa Clara, pardon me.
2: Maybe 2X for Kittle.
15: No, actually, I reached out to him. I said, what's your size?
2: Schmidt.
15: It's at XL.
1: Well, you know George
15: XL
1: wants a little tight on the bicep.
2: That's what I was saying.
1: Yeah.
15: Oh, yeah, yeah. XL.
2: I mean, he's like 6'4".
15: Yeah.
1: He's a big
15: guy. What I'll be sending him. And I've already reached out to Michigan saying I may need a hat being sent there.
1: Are you getting
15: or I'm going to be wearing a helmet.
1: Ahead of yourself a little bit?
2: Yeah. I mean, you might be Iowa helmet.
15: Excuse me, guys. It's called preparation. It's not called jinxing anything. It's called prepping.
1: Just saying.
15: It's called preparing. Having a plan. Like, having a pressure plan. That's what Kurt Warner always says, that teams need to have a pressure plan every down.
1: That's what Coach Wooden said. Proper preparation prevents poor performance.
15: Oh, my goodness. Yeah. Look at you.
2: Michigan, 5.5-point favorites.
15: That one is that's a large amount of points.
2: That's a large number.
15: I know.
1: So is this a spread bet, by the way, or is this just a straight up?
15: Straight up.
1: Okay. I like
2: spreads.
1: That.
2: Spreads.
15: Baseball.
2: Uh-oh. Baseball.
15: You do realize that this time next week, it could be a game three.
2: I know. Locked in.
15: Could be a game three of that wild card series between the Yankees and the Red Sox, because this is what should happen. The Yankees and the Red Sox, after being the two best teams not named the Devil Rays, pardon me, the Tampa Bay Rays in the American League East, they should have to play one another, while not one but two teams, currently two games under .500, absolutely, are fighting it out over the final 4 days of this season for the right to host a playoff series against whoever finishes second in the second best division of the American League. So let's come up with a system where the three best teams are going to have to go through one another,
2: stupid,
15: while the three worst teams,
2: dumb,
15: get a chance to just play against one another. And then the winner of that, you go to the American League Championship Series against whichever team just beat up on each other.
2: The Sox and Guards were on ESPN last night. I forget who was doing the game, but they were talking about, like, is it time to have throughout the divisions, no seeding like the NBA?
1: Ooh,
15: so that would be the Rays playoffs, and the Yankees would get the bye. By the way, the Yankees could use the bye that the Guardians are going to get, unless the White Sox get, like, honestly, the fact that two teams get a bye.
1: I see.
15: And it's one that it clearly has the best record.
1: And then
15: the team that gets the second best gets the bye is who's got the second best record, most likely, of the other division winners, potentially not even the wild card teams. Now, obviously, if this was when we were growing up, it would just be, we're Yankees, great season, you're out.
2: Right.
15: You're done. You're finished.
1: A lot tougher back then.
15: Yep. No doubt.
2: And there were only two divisions per league.
1: Yeah.
15: So that's what it used to be. But the wild card system has been a boon. There's no question about it.
2: It's better that more teams involved, but have we seen in recent years the teams that get the bye, best record in the league, often lose immediately?
15: Well, I'll tell you what, if Aaron Judge might not answer the bell next Tuesday night, I think it would behoove the Yankees to have a week off if they could. They can't anymore. So I think it's just absurd.
2: It's absurd.
15: you know.
2: And these teams would be fourth place in the AL East, but they get home field advantage, and one of them gets a bye.
15: And a week off. A week off and home field
2: advantage. And they're barely 500.
15: I don't know what to say, pal.
2: It's dumb.
15: But two teams currently, the Rangers and the Astros, you know. And trust me, you know, if the Astros make it, we might, you know, the Yankees might have to send George Costanza down there and give him a what for.
2: I mean, look, I know you got your concerns as a Yankee fan from the Sox perspective right now. You can't score any runs. I mean, last night.
15: Well, neither can the Yankees.
2: 12 hits, one run, hey, all singles.
15: Brother, Toley versus Schlitler.
2: Yeah, there might be 20.
15: Gray versus Cole, I'm assuming. And then, what, Fried against who would be your third guy? Who'd you go with? Whoever that's going to be.
2: It's not going to be.
15: You know, I don't know. How many runs are going to get scored in this entire series?
2: Not a lot.
15: Although Stanton is taking swings in the minors right now. So.
2: Oh, maybe Judge should have done that.
15: Brother, I don't know what's going on there because he just sounds like the number of times that Boone says something that irks him to the point where he says something to the media. That's now twice in the last month.
2: Well, he did it again yesterday. Like, why would he say that I have
15: a moderate strain?
2: Yeah, like, why would he even bring that up?
15: Like, what? Why don't you just tell me the type of strain you want to have?
3: You guys? It's like movie phone.
4: Press one.
3: Press one for a minor strain.
15: But he says he's going to play, which is great. Unless he turns into the next Durant, then not. Oh, but the whole system just stinks.
2: Ranger Suarez.
15: Man.
2: We'll start the third.
15: Oh, here you go. Yeah. Yankees had a good game against him recently. So it's going to be on, you know, Yankees and Red Sox. Of course, you know, I don't know who has that series, which broadcast partner, but that is a bonus, oh, to say the least. Yankees, Red Sox. That's, you know, hey, you get Yankees, Red Sox, and you get Guardians, White Sox. All due respect.
2: Might be NBC.
15: Oh, NBC. NBC.
2: NBC.
15: Yeah, NBC. Say it right.
2: NBC.
15: That's it.
3: Howard.
15: Meanwhile, in Chicago, so it looks like the White Sox are going to make it, right? Put it up one more time. Yeah, because the loser of the West is going to be under 500. So, yeah, the White Sox are going to make it after all. Unless they bottom out and never somebody else wins out.
2: They lose the last four games.
15: You know? Yeah, the White Sox magic number said one.
2: Yeah, they would have to lose out.
15: So on Monday night, hey, most likely the White Sox are going to be in the playoffs and the Cubs are going to be in the playoffs. And you got PCA finishing PCA MVP.
2: One stolen base for 40-40. He's most likely MVP.
15: Yeah. And Case Keenum may be front and center. How about that for Chicago sports?
2: Chicago.
15: Huh?
2: It's like the dragon meme of the two serious ones, and the other one's like, hey
15: right. Listen.
3: Oh my.
15: Case Keenum's going to get this start unless Tyson Bagent clears concussion protocol or Caleb Williams somehow shows up like the Undertaker. I think it's going to be Case Keenum.
2: Yeah.
15: And he has full faith and credit in the man who's calling the plays, which is half the battle, you know?
3: Yes.
15: It's no surprise either, but I just I kind of dig this soundbite. Hit it.
5: I've been around a lot of great coaches in my lifetime. My dad being my first one. I see just about every coach I've ever had, like, kind of like a father figure. Now, we're a little closer to brothers, I think, than we are fathers and father, but that respect I have for great coaches, man, you know, you want to run through a brick wall for the man. And if I get a chance to, like, to have that guy in my ear, like, golly, man, I mean, he's going to go down as probably the best play caller, play designer, coach, all of the above when it's all said and done. I mean, some of the stuff that man does is unbelievable. And the way he sees the game, the way he's able to prepare guys, the way he's able to lead. Man, I'm the biggest Ben Johnson fan. I'm here right now because of him. I was retired and he called me. 2 years ago, basically in my own head. I had prepared, you know, to be ready, but you know, there weren't a lot of phone calls coming, and he called and we met and, supposed to meet for like 15 minutes and wound up talking for 2.5 hours. And I'm like, okay, I want to do it with this guy. And, it has been just such a pleasure. I've found, the love of football again, working with him. So, I can't say enough good things about Ben.
15: There we go. I just love that. I don't know why I wanted to play that. Just it's pretty cool. Certainly when this is the guy who is going to be the avatar of Ben Johnson's offense. And the first one that Ben Johnson sends out on the field as an offensive coordinator or a head coach that wasn't a first overall selected quarterback in the draft. Goff those years in Detroit, and obviously Caleb in Chicago. And it's going to be Case Keenum, most likely. Because with each passing day that Bajent does not come out of the protocol, it's a day that he doesn't take any snaps with the ones prior to taking on Jalen Carter, the Eagles defense, which is kind of not optimum. So the idea that Bajent will get out of the protocol on Saturday and they're going to throw him out there on Monday, it's not the way it works in the NFL. So here we are on Thursday, and if Bajent's still in that protocol, it sure looks like that's going to be your starting quarterback on Monday night. And what a spot for him. What a spot for him and for Ben Johnson. And for Keenum, who, as we all know, played an NFC championship game against the Eagles. And that game was 7-7 before the roof caved in on Minnesota after they had the Minnesota miracle that got them there. Everyone thought it was going to be Breeze taking on Nick Foles and the Eagles. But instead it wasn't. And we all know what happened after that. They went and got Kirk Cousins. So Keenum had this opportunity, and he makes an NFC championship game, and they're like, yeah, we're going to go with another guy. And here he is now for the Bears years later for Ben Johnson in a big spot in front of the whole country. And first things first, is he believes in the guy, and he thinks he's great. Best play caller ever.
1: That's a bold statement.
15: Certainly here in Los Angeles, California, where a lot of fans might be saying, who's that?
2: All-time leader in college football, passing yards, and touchdowns.
15: Yeah, man. There's Kyle Shanahan. There's a bunch of people. And the fact, again, that the Bears got this guy, right? The Bears are the ones who've got a quarterback whisperer and a demon of a play caller. Normally, you have not associated the Bears with that. You got fire and brimstone, and you got Lovie Smith, who basically never said a word. Was a defensive-minded coach, and then you got Eberflus on top of it. Great now player. Here comes Ben Johnson, who said yes to the Bears and no to everyone else for years. Stayed one more year with Detroit.
2: Yep. And the Washington plane was in the air, right, going to get him.
15: Right. Pretty cool, man. I just kind of want to bring that to everyone's attention. Let's take a phone call, and then we'll take a break here. Justin in Inland Empire, California, right? It's inland, right? It's not Inland Empire, right? Inland.
6: It's whatever.
15: Oh, is it really?
6: Nowhere.
15: I had no idea. I don't know. It depends. Normally, you know, having lived here for 25 years, Inland Empire, I just know traffic's never good there.
1: No.
15: Ever.
6: 60. Never. Never.
15: I hear it everywhere. There's some, what the old SIG alert is usually where in the Inland Empire. But anyway, keep Justin. I digress. What's your thoughts?
6: No,
15: here?
6: You're good. I'm so happy to be on the Rich Eisen Show.
15: Okay.
6: That God has blessed me with the opportunity to call in on a Thursday.
15: Wow.
6: And let Giants fans know, cut off the phone cord. You don't need to reach out for another quarterback.
15: What do you got?
6: Jameis has a whole week to prepare this week.
15: Okay.
6: And we all know horses prepare for battle, but victory comes from the Lord. Have a great day.
1: Oh, wow.
2: Right on
1: with that.
2: See, buddy.
15: Did Homer write that? Doesn't that sound like something out of the Odyssey?
1: Odyssey?
2: That was good. I like that.
15: He waited that entire time to say that.
2: That was great.
1: He said it with his chest.
15: Okay. Tomorrow's What's More Likely. I'm going to give you What's More Likely right now, Jen.
2: Oh, man.
15: What's more likely?
2: I know where you're going.
15: What's more likely? Obviously, Giants beating Titans at home Chargers beating Bills on the road are opposite ends of
2: what's not the more same. Yeah, not the same.
15: But I'm going to say what's more likely: Chargers do what I manifested at the end of hour two. Okay. Mm-hmm. Giants beat the Titans because Jameis looks so good. Totally different guy from 6 days before. And that's why the Giants win. And again, you saw last week the Titans at home against Philadelphia. They were not homecoming. They weren't like the get-right team.
2: Right.
15: Okay?
2: They're starting to get something a little bit.
15: What is more likely? The headline coming out of week three Sunday, a Monday morning when we come on the air here on the West Coast, we're talking about Herbert outdueled Josh Allen or looked him straight in the eye and they had the ball last and they won. And the Giants beat the Titans because Jameis just lit him up for 350, three tutties. Offense looked great and literally hold the phone on all the trade talk and conversation. What's more likely, T.J. Jefferson, you're first.
1: Brother, I would love it as a Jameis Winston Florida State fan for the case to be that
15: crab legs for everybody.
1: He did it. But I also believe there's a better chance of Jameis Winston, and I hate the quarterback out-dueling the other quarterback, but there's a better chance of him out-dueling Cam Ward than there is for Justin Herbert to out-duel Josh Allen. So I'm going to say it's more likely that we say Jameis leads the Giants to a win.
2: No. Herbert.
15: You saw Jameis with your own two eyes was, and were so, it, like, you're it, so it, turned
2: it,
15: off,
2: it
15: huh?
2: Was, it was pretty brutal. And again, I know, look, running scout team all week. You don't think you're going to play.
15: Different offensive game
2: just,
15: plan.
2: You're kind of totally just thrown in. Right. But it wasn't just like, it would have been one thing if he was airmailing throws. Then it's like, okay, that's a timing thing. Working with the receivers, not a lot of reps,
15: short
2: et cetera,
15: hopping.
2: Et cetera.
15: Short hopping.
2: Everything was underthrown, short hop. He was getting pressured. It's more likely that the Chargers go in and on Monday we're like, okay, they're back. First 2 weeks, throw it out.
15: Yeah, things clicked. Herbert's still Herbert.
2: Yeah.
15: That's, bring the sherbet to Herbert.
2: That's more likely.
1: Bring the sherbet to Herbert. I just felt with, and I know we all love stories, right? Jameis, the world fell in love with Jameis this summer during the World Cup. I was watching the video last.
15: And I mean, so, even before that.
1: I'm just saying the world, though, everybody, all these countries have like this, you know, he's in the stands, cleaning up the stands with the Japanese team. And I don't know, it would just make such a great worldwide story if Jameis could like get it together.
15: He lit it up against Cleveland as a Cleveland Brown in the snow. Remember that?
2: Yeah.
15: And so you're saying that guy's not walking through the door.
2: I have more faith in the.
15: How about that? Harbor. What's more likely Friday? Did I give you an idea? A little kernel?
2: Well, see what
15: Sanders?
2: We'll cook something up.
15: 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And the next segment coming up.
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0: 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We just saw a clip of American Hostage that airs Sundays on MGM Plus. John Hamm is in it. Giovanni Ribisi is in it. And you, sir, Jonathan Tucker, in it as well, based on a true story in 1977 where Giovanni Ribisi's character, a guy named Tony Curtizis, takes someone hostage and then demands to be interviewed live on a popular radio station.
1: Yeah, you guys might know a little something like that. You know?
0: Well, I mean, we have a dump button now.
2: Right.
1: Yeah, well, that's what they
0: some
1: talk about
0: stations
1: that
0: did not have. Like, yeah, that's right. What's discussed right. At the top of the show is that not every radio station had that sort of ability. Right. So yeah. If you're interviewing somebody who's holding a gun to somebody's head live, you never know what's about to be broadcast to a whole bunch of people.
1: Yeah. Yeah. I'm sure you guys could use the dump button for lots of things on this show.
0: That's right.
2: Yeah.
1: There's a lot of opportunities to just be bleeping people out.
0: Well, we had that opportunity in hour one with Pete Golding dropped S-bomb, the head coach of Ole Miss.
1: Yeah. Well, I mean, we're talking about the Yankees-Sox series.
0: Ah, okay.
1: These are the sort of opportunities.
0: Would you like
1: I'm
0: to transition?
1: About.
0: I'm happy to transition to that.
1: It's just an extraordinary year because Boston, like, I think there's three stories. This is my thesis.
0: Please.
1: I was driving down here in El Segundo. You've got this great story, the Boston Red Sox, this extraordinary, almost historic, maybe actually historic comeback.
0: Yes.
1: You know, they lost like 50 of their first 70 games, 75 games.
3: We're terrible.
1: And now it looks like, you know, they're going to lock this playoffs. They locked it. I think they locked the playoffs.
0: They will be in Yankee Stadium next Tuesday night.
1: For three games.
0: For three games, just like last year where they were unsuccessful in moving on from that. Yeah.
1: Okay. A great story with the Boston Red Sox. And then we've got kind of a scary story.
0: What's the scary story?
1: With the Patriots. Who knows what's going to happen there.
0: Okay.
1: With Drake May.
0: Okay.
1: I mean, it's uncertain. I'll just say it's uncertain.
0: Well, let's put it this way. The first two games have been
3: not great.
1: Uncertain.
0: Uncertain.
1: Yeah, uncertain.
0: Okay, good. I like the word choice. Very
1: uncertain.
0: Good.
1: And then,
0: what's the third story?
1: And then, like, the new era story with the Celtics.
0: Oh.
1: You know,
0: people are paying attention to them because the Knicks won the championship.
1: Right. But I think
0: and by the way,
1: for the first time in quite some time.
0: I mean, is Jaylen Brown hosting Saturday Night Live this week? Oh, that's right. He's not even on the Celtics.
1: They traded him away for a bag of basketball.
0: New era. Sorry. Pardon
1: me? Coming in with positivity.
3: Paul George.
0: Pardon?
3: Traded him.
0: Oh, that's right. I forgot to write that information down.
3: And I'll remind you.
0: See, you have top stories. I've got other ideas of what the top stories are.
1: Sure. Yeah,
0: the top story in the NBA is the New York Knickerbockers and how they won the championship.
1: It is amazing how unexcited I was. I just couldn't have cared less.
0: Why?
1: Wow. I don't know. I think part of, like, I think people who talk about, I don't know why, but I feel like when I hear other people talk passionately about their teams.
0: Yes.
1: I feel like they're just dumb. I'm like, you're just like, no, but I don't mean dumb. Like, I just feel like I'm like, what do you care? Like, who cares? Who cares?
0: Because you don't care about their team.
1: I don't care at all about it. And I feel like sometimes how my wife feels how she just doesn't appreciate sports much in general.
0: Okay.
1: I mean, now she does because we have a son who's gotten a lot out of team sports. So
0: very good.
1: She's starting to understand the value of this. However, I just think someone else, I just hear them talking passionately about other teams, and I'm just like, I think you sound like an idiot. And yet I say, and then I talk about that way with my teams.
0: Yeah.
1: I'm like, people might think I'm an idiot, but I watched the Knicks, and I'm like, all right, cool. Everyone's so excited. I'm like, all right, cool. Good luck. I couldn't have cared less.
0: Now, listen, you mentioned three big stories in the sports world. I would say the Patriots being an American Football Conference champion last year, a Super Bowl participant.
1: Oh, super.
0: And then this year, the first two games are absolutely of national importance. Absolutely, that's a conversation. The Red Sox coming from firing their manager early on and then seemingly dead in the water, now talking about that dirty water. Totally get it.
1: Yeah.
0: See it? Because they're going to be front and center against the New York Yankees.
1: That's super cool.
0: Diehard rivalry. Here we go. Best of three in Yankee Stadium for the right to move on to the divisional series. I get it. You can put the hat on all you want. I'm with you. But the Celtics? Nobody's talking about them. Absolutely nobody's talking about
3: them. Good. That's totally fine.
1: Yeah, that's fine. I feel like no one's talking about the Sox at the beginning of the season, too.
0: Who's talking about the Celtics? You got the Sixer fan in the corner right there with LeBron James. I'm going to go play for them. Jaylen Brown, who used to play for the Celtics, last I checked, I didn't write that information down.
4: Yeah, he plays for us, too.
0: He now plays really for the good Philadelphia 76ers as well.
4: Oh,
0: that was the choice of the NBA to go and play against the Knicks as they raise the championship banner in Madison Square Garden.
1: Yeah, no, I'm all about it. I will also I'll add the Marco Sturm, you know, head coach of the Bruins.
0: Okay,
1: to the list.
0: There we go.
1: As a little
0: add that to the list.
2: Oh yeah,
1: he's a great.
0: We're going to talk about New England Revolution soccer.
1: We will not. Like, no, we'll not go to Revolution. But I will say that I do love that the coach for Boston, and he was a player for many years as a Bruin, and I think he's really exciting and a really great team leader.
0: Okay, listen, for anybody who may be wondering if Tucker, in some way, shape, or form, is a run of the mill fan. You are a friend of this program.
1: I'm a friend of the show.
0: Way back.
1: I'm a friend of the show.

0: And you're welcome back here. Because I understand, yeah. I understand the relationship.
1: An American Hostage, which is airing on MGM Plus, starring John Hamm and Giovanni Ribisi. It's a great show. It's
0: Sunday nights.
1: Two free episodes airing right now. You don't have to subscribe to anything. You have a gentleman take another man hostage and negotiate on air.
0: Mm-hmm.
1: And I feel like you have a gentleman taking something hostage on this show. I'm bringing Boston sports to the Rich Eisen.
0: That's all right.
1: New England sports here.
0: He does that all the time.
1: And they're ready with the dump button. They're like, move on. No dump button. Move on.com. Okay.
0: Dump button. No dump button.
1: We're moving on.
0: Where did you shoot this show?
1: In Winnipeg, Canada. And I got to tell you, I thought it was like, I think it's like one of the most underrated places. People, it's just got such a reputation because it's so cold.
0: Yes.
1: But they have an A-list crew. They have great locations. The local actors are awesome.
0: Did you shoot during hockey season?
1: We shot during hockey season.
0: Okay. Did we go to any games?
1: Well, John did. He was exceptionally supportive of the team.
0: Okay.
1: I kind of just like, I just couldn't figure out how to make it work.
0: Okay.
1: Schedule.
0: All right. No,
1: but the community there's like, you know, these towns where, and cities where in the smaller markets,
0: mm-hmm.
1: they're just so much more fun to be in when as a sports town. They just care so much.
0: Have you worked with Hamm before? Was this the first?
1: No, it wasn't. I had met him a few times.
0: Okay.
1: And the best part is he remembered the name of the person at my local pub in Charlestown.
0: Come on now.
1: Because she was so lovely to him. And I called her up. I said, you're never going to believe it. I said, get your husband on here. I want him to hear this. I said, John Hamm, you know, America's John Hamm.
0: Yes.
1: One of the best looking guys in the business. I said, he remembers your wife's name. He knows who she is.
0: That wasn't a problem?
1: No, it was great. You know, it helps make a marriage more exciting.
0: Okay.
1: When John Hamm knows your wife's name at the Warren Tavern in Charlestown, Massachusetts.
0: It's like Cheers, a very different episode of Cheers that was right there.
1: He's a great leader.
0: He's awesome.
1: Yeah.
0: Hamm is one of our
1: people like him.
0: He's pure man.
1: Totally.
0: He absolutely is.
1: I mean, we're doing press for the show, Rich. It's like the guy's got no publicist or agent with him. He just sits down next to anybody. He's not on his phone, just chatting it up. You know, it's just
0: He's not on his phone because we were waiting for him to draft somebody in a fantasy league. Like it was an 8-hour clock and he used to take all 8 hours.
1: He wants to be very deliberate. When he shoots, he fires right to the bullseye.
2: So deliberate, he's in last place.
0: The funny thing is that I gave him crap on an email chain and he emailed back, sorry, I'm busy making prestige television.
1: By the way,
0: it was this show.
1: It was this very show in Winnipeg, Canada.
0: Because that's all MGM Plus does is make prestige television.
1: I'd say the show is cool. It was one of the kind of like wildest experiences to walk onto this set because it was so immersive 1970s. And you mm-hmm. kind of felt like for a moment, I was like, am I in a dream here for a second?
0: Mm-hmm.
1: I mean, it was everything works. All the technology on this set, you could pick up a phone, all the reel-to-reels, all the radio equipment. They found this guy who had this extraordinary collection of 1970s radio equipment. You could press a button and talk into the microphone mm-hmm. and go into another studio on the same set. All of the clothes, the hair, makeup, you know, people aren't putting on artificial mustaches up there.
0: Mm-hmm.
1: They're like, you know, ripping something off of somebody's face that's fake. It was like everything just felt so real, and it allows you to kind of play in a way that's not usually available to
0: you. And then, of course, just, you know, the whole conundrum of putting somebody who's clearly not mentally all there holding, you know, a shotgun to somebody's head on the air live to have an interview where, you know, the language is that, you know, needs to have a dump button and there isn't one. I mean, that's what this show is kind of all about.
1: I mean, does he blow this guy's head off live on the air?
0: Crazy.
1: For everybody to hear in Indianapolis. It's a really cool, beautiful show. It's beautifully acted. It felt like being on a theater company. You know, everybody knew exactly what their place was on the show. Cool. And there was no sort of like somebody trying to be something or other than who they were supposed to be. And the quality of the acting and the directing. It's just cool to be a part sometimes, a small part of that, which is what I was able to do.
0: Listen, I don't want to give away the ending here, but very rarely do I do that. But it's kind of crazy that this character, Fred Heckman, that Hamm plays in 1977, the timing does work perfectly. Don Draper gets out of the ashram, goes into witness protection, has a whole new family and a whole new identity. This is Don Draper, right?
1: It could be the continuation of
0: that. Don't you think? Like that's the reveal at the end.
1: Theory.
0: At the end of
1: it's a great
0: the,
1: theory. But it's possible. You've got to tune in.
0: Tune in every single
1: Sunday.
0: Eight
1: episodes.
0: Could you imagine?
1: Series.
0: It's really.
2: That's great.

0: We asked Ham, where's Don Draper today? He goes, 6 feet under, pal. There is no way he survived.
1: It's wild to be, you know, in a period piece with John Hamm. Because, you know, that character is just so iconic.
0: Which character of yours would you want to revisit?
1: I would love to go back and do some episodes of Kingdom again. It's kind of fun.
0: That show was on the cutting edge of combat sports.
1: Yeah, yeah.
0: Like, when it was going down, things were just beginning to take
1: peak,
0: off
1: yeah.
0: on that front.
1: Yeah, I mean...
0: Why would you want to do that again?
1: Well, you know, there's only so many characters that are presented to you as an actor that give you a sort of opportunity to, like, have as much freedom as I had with that character. So it was just such a gift. That character could do anything. It's like having a great car. It's like a car that can drive anywhere. You're like, oh, well, you're only going to get a few of those in your life.
0: Right.
1: So, I mean, this character on American Hostage is an awesome character, and got to build him with the team, the creative team up in Winnipeg and in the writer's room. But that guy's a very specific auto. That guy's only driving one place.
0: Right.
1: And it's really fun to do that. But the opportunity to, like, explode at any point, to take your clothes off at any point, to cut weight, to have all these different wild, volatile relationships.
0: Yeah, man.
1: Like, that was just such a kind of, it was really scary and really thrilling.
0: I remember one of the first times I saw you do anything, because we came on the air just as Kingdom started, was Justified.
1: Yeah.
0: You being in that. What was that like, being on the set of Justified with Oliphant and the rest of that?
1: Well, it was a little scary because I'm playing the last bad guy on their final season.
0: Right.
1: So you feel an extraordinary sense of responsibility to, like, do something to, like, not screw up,
0: mm-hmm.
1: and then also to do something that makes the fans of the show who have been tuning in for 6 years feel satisfied.
0: Right.
1: And took a big risk with that character.
0: How so?
1: I mean, I came in with a Japanese perm on my hair, and I had all these jewelry that I bought for his hands. And
0: you
1: I
0: did
1: spent,
0: this.
1: Yeah, I spent like
0: these
1: 6 weeks
0: were your choices.
1: Learning how to. Yeah, and you do it. You know, you do it, but it's based out of the writing. When you read a script, you know, I think that is the there's what's on the page, and then there's what the writer's subconscious is producing.
0: Did Oliphant say anything to you when you showed up?
1: Well, the first rehearsal, you know, I show up and I've got this walk and talk and all this, you know, stuff. And we do the rehearsal, and he's looking over at Caitlin Dever, who's an incredible actress. And she's his scene partner with me. And I'm in front of him, and he's looking over at her, and he's like, And I'm like, either. I'm going back to the trailer. And I'm like, either that is his reaction as the character to this very bizarre character I'm playing, which would make a lot of sense. And also would make equal as much sense is, like, I am going home. Like, I'm not coming back to shoot.
0: So you're like, that reaction is either Timothy Oliphant sending me home or Raylan Givens giving me an attaboy.
1: Yeah, and I'd been fired, like, a few years before that for another, like, short stint on their show for taking a big choice. It wasn't even that big of a choice. They just were filled with fear. And, really. And so I was like, you know, well, I've been there. I got fired from that show. So if I get fired from this, okay. I'll be fine. Like, I'm not going to lose my career. And, but no, it was the terrific actor in person, Timothy Oliphant, you know, saying, I'm going to play my character, and my character's response to you would be like, you're a weird dude. And, so it worked out really well.
0: Did Goggins have any response in any way, shape, or form?
1: I mean, you know, Walden and I have known each other for a bit.
0: Right.
1: And, I look up to him as an actor.
0: Right.
1: And as a person. So I think he was excited to see that sort of combustible sort of character that he had built on the show, find kind of another version. And Tim was also playing the straight, you know, he and Walton, that's what made the show so successful, is these two great actors playing kind of against type. And so this was another version of that.
0: I love that show. You were so good in
1: Thanks
0: that, too.
1: That.
0: You're great in everything, pal.
1: You,
0: all right. So what are we thinking about your Red Sox? Is this enough? Are you good? You need more.
1: No, I mean, I gotta tell you, I got to House grow money? Up. Well, no, I mean, I just got to grow up where like all of the my New England teams didn't really win any championships.
0: Yes.
1: And then all of a sudden in the early 2000s, like everything took off. Mm-hmm. And it's just been such a bounty of riches, as you know so well, Rich. Mm-hmm. It's been a bounty mm-hmm. of riches and yeah. trophies and accolades and hardware.
2: A lot of parades, baby.
1: You know, the clipping with social media of all of the wild winnings of New England. So I just like, it just feels great. I think. And so I'm not going to, like, I don't need to rub anything in or be tooting any more horns. I think the common ground we can find, and I think we have found it, is Michigan. Okay. Is that we're is Go Blue. My buddy's son was wrestling for the team. Sean Bormet, the coach of University of Michigan.
0: You're all about program. That Michigan wrestling team.
1: So, yeah, I'm a friend of the Rich Eisen show, and I'm a friend of the program. At the University of Michigan.
0: See, he doesn't want to engage in the mud here.
1: I used to have to do that, but we just won so much.
2: It's been so long since
1: we just won.
2: It's like you forgot what it's like.
0: Then Casey Affleck came in here with nothing to promote.
2: No, he just wanted
0: to talk smack about the Patriots' run to the Super Bowl. That's all he wanted.
1: It was a wild run to the Super Bowl. It really was wild.
0: It was indeed. Yeah. It was indeed. New episodes of American Hostage, incredible cast based on a true story. It looks amazing. It is just superb acting. It's straight out of the 70s. It's straight like a Sidney Lumet movie.
1: It really is.
0: You know what I mean? Like, it's what it kind of looks like. And you play Special Agent Cormac McNally, premiered this past Sunday with not one, but two episodes of an 8-episode series on MGM. Great to see you, sir.
1: Rich, team, anytime. Thanks for having me.
0: Anytime. All right. I am now going to go. You occupy Tucker here.
2: Okay, great.
0: I'm going to go back and see what he flushed down the toilet.
1: My ego.
0: Didn't you like leave a note for Michelle Monaghan once or something here? Didn't you leave? You left a note
1: something.
0: Here?
1: Something. Yeah. Look.
0: You know everybody.
1: I've been acting since I was 11 years old. It's
0: wow.
1: So
0: are
1: crazy.
0: You serious?
1: Yeah. It's just so wild.
0: So what's the first? What
1: I did a Fruit Roll Ups commercial.
0: Fruit Roll Ups?
2: No way. Oh, yeah.
0: What?
1: It was a national commercial for Fruit Roll Ups. I did like two of those and I was like, oh, this is what I want to do. Actually, it's like, it's wild because like you know the smell of a studio, like a stage, like that wood and like the new construction smell. Yeah. I remember that smell from that studio, which is 33 years ago.
0: Mm-hmm. Damn.
1: And I smell, and now I'm even more excited to smell it when I walk into stages than I ever have in my whole life. I'm just like so I feel so lucky.
0: And it all
1: really
0: started
1: do.
0: With a fruit roll-up.
1: Yeah.
2: Oh,
1: yeah.
2: Man.
1: And then I did a movie called Sleepers.
2: Sleepers, yeah.
1: A few years after that. I did a movie called Two Up by Sea with Dennis Leary and Sandra Bullock and Lenny Clark from Boston, which was great, in Nova Scotia. But I did this movie Sleepers, and I play a kid in a reform school and get abused. And one of the guards is Kevin Bacon, and another one of the guards is a guy named Jeffrey Donovan, who's a terrific actor, who's the star of Burn Notice, that went 119 plus episodes, and Law and Order and Sicario. Really terrific actor, great guy. And we just did a play reading together in Boston. Now 30 years later. And it was just so cool. It was so cool.
0: And you were in City on a Hill with Kevin, and that's a show that still should be going on. That show is incredible.
1: We just did another pilot together too.
0: Fantastic. So there's one Kevin. Degree He's of great. Separation with this man.
1: That's I'm your Kevin Bacon, like connect.
0: No. It's okay. You're a friend of the program.
1: I'm a friend of the program, baby.
0: All right. You occupy Tucker. I'm going to go see what he's flushed on the toilet. We'll be back on the Rich Eisen show in a moment. Oh, there it is. There's the toilet. Oh. Check it out.
1: Is that the real photograph?
0: That is it.
1: What's great?
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0: things don't always happen when I'm sitting still, people. 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Please go check it out. 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That was a fun show. Fun show.
1: Nice. Funny show.
0: All right. Jimmy in San Antonio wants the last word. What's up, Jimmy? How are you, Jimmy?
2: Oh, I'm doing well. I had to call today because I got an earlier flight tomorrow for spring break in Greenland.
0: Ah,
2: cheap flights, dude.
0: Ladies and gentlemen, Jimmy just ripping there. Straight from the headline.
3: I'll be there with you.
4: I don't know what he's talking.
0: Straight from the headline.
2: TJ Del Tufo, how are you guys?
5: What's up, G?
1: Doing well, brother. How you doing?
2: I'm great, but I need Brockman's help, so we'll see how this goes.
5: God.
1: See how that works out.
3: Jimmy, come on.
1: God bless you.
3: What do we got?
2: Thank you. Brockman, I'm in a pick'em against the spread. Okay. Get five straight, win money type thing. And okay. I want your help with my NFL team. See if you like who I grabbed for to take the against the spread.
5: Okay.
2: And if you're wrong, I mean, I'll flip it because you say so. But if you're wrong, then we've got beef.
1: Oh, we got beef. We got beef.
0: Beef with Brockman.
5: Pilot episode.
0: Yeah, pilot episode with Jimmy from San Antonio.
2: All right, so B-Man, what do you think? Seattle D-Man. Cover the spread?
5: Yes.
0: What's
2: Houston cover the spread?
0: What is a spread? Give us a number.
5: 7.5 for Seattle.
0: Houston against Indianapolis.
2: Yeah.
5: 1.5. So basically Houston to win. Yeah, I'm down.
2: Yep.
5: Down with that.
2: Kansas City.
0: At Miami. What is that? That must be a whopping fine number.
5: That's got to be a big number. Where is
1: 13?
5: That one? What's the big number on that
1: 13
5: one,
1: and
5: Jimmy?
1: A half?
5: I can't find it.
2: What's 9.5.
1: 9.5.
0: Oh.
5: Yes.
0: Yeah.
2: And then Rams.
5: You're laying a lot of points. No dogs, Jimmy?
2: No, no dogs. And what do you think about the Rams-Broncos? That's the one I'm questioning.
5: I would take the Broncos. No Puka.
2: Okay.
5: No Puka,
2: we're
5: most likely.
2: It.
5: No Puka.
0: Thank you, Jimmy.
2: We might have beef.
0: Listen, it's called a win-win. If you win, you win. If you lose, we win because that's beef. The pilot episode of Beef with Brockman.
5: Yeah.
2: So I'm creating content is what you're saying.
0: Oh, you, Jimmy, you do every time you call in.
2: Guys, have a great day. I'm off to Greenland.
0: Well, there he goes.
1: All right, brother. Pick me up some penguins.
0: Rich Eisen show, Greenland.
5: I'll bring the Blantons.
0: Reporter, Jimmy in San Antonio.
5: Greenland. What is the story? I guess I have to look this up.
0: Dude.
5: I'll look it up.
6: Don't be a siren to me, man. I watched Odyssey.
0: That's a good new drop.
1: From
0: Kittle.
5: I watched Odyssey.
0: Don't be a siren, because I'm like, hey, man.
1: I haven't used that one.
0: You know what? I'm not a siren. I manifest. I try to manifest. That's what I try to do.
5: Yeah.
0: Didn't work out for Al from Dallas. I'm like, manifest how Monday night's going to go. Jackson Dart's going to light up the Rams. It's going to be great. We're going to be 2-0. And then Jackson Dart lasts 11 snaps.
5: Yeah,
0: to
5: know.
7: Hypothetically,
0: that's... See what happened? He was speaking hypothetically, and then they go to Australia,
1: that's right.
0: And now he doesn't want to talk about it anymore, and rightfully so.
7: Hypothetically.
1: That's right.
0: I love Sean McVay.
1: He runs like on the sidelines, because I'm right behind.
0: Dude, he's in great shape.
1: He runs up and down like a maniac.
0: He closes his ring for just one quarter into every game.
1: It's insane.
0: I love it. I love it. We got some great coaches in the NFL these days. Pretty damn cool.
5: Peak? Is this peak coaching?
1: 100%. It really is.
0: That'll be for Friday's What's More Likely edition of the Rich Eisen Show. That wraps it up for Thursday, except for one more segment on Disney Plus. 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
4: I'm Christine Lisi. Major League Baseball history made today by the White Sox by beating the Royals 9-1. Chicago became the first team ever to clinch a playoff spot after three straight 100-loss seasons. White Sox win mathematically eliminated Baltimore from playoff contention. Chicago is a half game back of AL Central leading Cleveland. Cubs punched their postseason ticket with a 2-1 victory over the Marlins. Pete Crow Armstrong, with his stolen base in the first inning, became the seventh member of the 40-40 club.
12: Pairing the two together is cool, but I'm most happy that we get to kind of take a deep breath and, again, just focus on this next series. We got some more games to win, and we got to win these three games to do our best to make sure we start the playoffs here.
4: NL MVP favorite Pete Crow Armstrong in a lively Chicago clubhouse. Rangers beat the Mets 3-1. They're up a half game in the AL West on Houston. Astros at the A's later. Third week of the NFL season begins tonight with the Packers hosting the Falcons. Atlanta welcomes back quarterback Michael Penix Jr. from ACL surgery. Tonight will be his first game in more than 10 months.
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